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7: 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Let's go to Kevin in Culver City. You're on the Odd Couple
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9: God is good.
10: All the time.
9: Man, RIP to Lawrence Tanner. He was my guy, man. That's my man. My aunt, RIP, they dated in Chicago. And I met Lawrence.
7: Is that right?
10: Him. Hold on, whoa. Hey, you can't be putting out, don't be putting out his old, you know, his street in the streets.
9: I said, you dated my aunt. He said, Sonia from Chicago?
7: Wow.
9: Pops, you know, knew Lawrence. He used to have another name. You know, back in the 70s, it was Say It Loud movement, and he had an African name, you know, when Kareem changed his name. So he used to be on a jazz radio station in L.A., you know, so, OGLA.
10: That's why he was so smooth, Kevin?
9: Yep. And from Chicago, a lot of my family moved from New Orleans to Chicago. Lawrence is a Creole brother and one of the best, man, the voice of NBA and the Lakers. As far as USC goes, this is Lincoln's best recruiting class. It's like a Fab Five class. Mosley.
7: Yeah, but they can't stop Rutgers.
9: I'm going to give you that, but they got Gary Patterson for the defensive coordinator. He's got to do his job. You got the OG from TCU. So, I mean, if it doesn't happen this season, they don't get to the playoff, then he's a fraud. But this is his best shot at it with the Heisman hopeful, Mike Iver. So,
10: okay, Kevin, hold on. Okay, Kevin,
7: I'm just like, wow. Really?
10: Kev. Now, here's my thing, Kevin. Don't hang up. But and Rob, me and Rob always get into it. Because Rob always talking about me and Hope. Okay. My point was going to be, because we know Kev is a homer. He loves all things here. But he can't say the things he said, Rob, as if he changed it so quick. Like he was Kurt Cignetti. Like, I changed it overnight. Like, dude, you have not been significant. In fact, you've been underwhelming. So the point of what we're doing and talking about was how he acted as if
7: he done like something.
10: Yeah, he done, and he hasn't done anything. That's my biggest. Will he get it done in 2-3 years? Who knows? But he's talking as if he has.
7: All right, let's squeeze in one more. Andrew's in Chicago. My man, you're on the Odd Couple Fox Sports Radio. What's up, Andrew?
11: Oh, glorious, glorious day. My White Sox.
9: Yes. Playoff bound, baby. Talk about the turnaround. Let's go.
7: That was 2 years ago. We were sitting there in the empty stands at the White Sox, right? You remember, right?
9: Yeah,
7: that was 2 years
9: ago. Yeah, you remember how barely anybody was there of how bad we were? Now look at us. Let's go.
7: The only good part about that was the pizza I had with you. Remember?
9: I don't call that pizza. I call that cheese because you literally took just the cheese off and ate it.
7: You know Andrew really ate with me, right, Alex?
10: Can't make that up. Right. He saw you taking the cheese off.
9: So you're going to have cheese and a Diet Coke. All right. real quick, Rob, what do you think our chances are against Houston right now? That's basically the playoff picture right now.
7: They should beat Houston. Somebody in the AL West. Are you ready? Is going to win the division with a losing record.
10: Yep.
7: Like there's a real chance.
10: They that act the, like the division, NFC South.
7: Yeah, the division winner is going to be under 500, which is unbelievable. That's how bad it's been.
10: You think they'll change that or something, Rob?
9: And our bullpen can.
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36: Wex here with you. Time for the Astros on Deck show. We've got four more of them remaining, including tonight's. That's it. Four games left in the regular season for your Astros. Last series of the season begins tonight in West Sacramento with the Athletics hosting Houston tonight, tomorrow, Saturday, and then the season finale on Sunday. Very meaningful baseball games for sure for the Astros tonight and tomorrow and Saturday. We'll see how meaningful games are on Sunday. But as I get you ready for tonight's last series of the regular series, the Astros have been bumped out of first place yet again, though they do still control their own destiny. A lot of things have changed since the Astros' disappointing finish to their game against Seattle earlier this morning. Started with the Rangers' victory over the Mets in their final home game earlier today. 3-1 Texas victory makes the Rangers 79-80. Their final three-game series is in Minnesota against the Twins. So at 79-80, they are currently one half game better than Houston, who's 78-80. Obviously, the Astros watched the Rangers lose yesterday, long before their game had gone final, only to see them lose that game in extra innings. But the Astros, again, match the Rangers' record of 79-80 if Houston wins the opener of their four-game series tonight with the Athletics. Now, this afternoon in Major League Baseball, something else related to the Astros also took place. The White Sox clinched a playoff berth. They won their 82nd game. White Sox manhandled the Royals 9-1. So they have 82 wins, clinched a playoff berth. Their Central Division mates, Cleveland, also have 82 wins. They're looking for win number 83 tonight, and they have a 1-0 victory over, or 1-0 lead over the Red Sox right now in the bottom of the seventh inning. But those two teams with 82 wins means the White Sox win eliminated the Astros from earning a wild card spot. Because even if the Astros win 82 games, which would match the total currently of either at both of those teams, and we know the Astros won the season series against both of those teams, so yes, they would win a tiebreaker against both of those teams. Well, they wouldn't even be in a tiebreaker situation, because if the Astros win 82 games, they win the division. So they would earn their playoff spot through the division. So if they win four straight games, that would win them the division no matter what the Rangers do. But no wild card, because they'd win the division. Now, they could still win a tiebreaker with those two Central Division teams for the second seed. But again, it will require the Astros winning four straight, and it would require the Guardians fumbling their lead tonight and losing their final four games of the season. And same for the White Sox. They would have to lose their final three games of the season now after already winning today. Yes, a tie at 82 wins between the Astros and those two Central Division teams, the Astros would, in fact, still earn the second seed. So that is still on the table, probably just for a few more minutes. But the Astros need to win, and the situation, because they weren't able to close out their win last night. Before we get to our game rewind, for the second consecutive day, the Astros are placing an outfielder on the injured list, the 10-day IL for Dalton Varsho. Yesterday it was Bryce Matthews with his knee. Today it's Varsho because of left wrist inflammation, and discussion of potential surgery is being had by the Astros right now, according to reporters on site there in Seattle. It's retro to 9/23, 2 days ago. He will miss his third straight game tonight and the rest of the regular season and a wild card series at the very minimum. Jorge Barroza is back with the Astros for tonight's game. He was selected to the Major League roster. He had previously been DFA'd, thus he needed a spot back on the 40-man roster, so that cost Jason Alexander his spot on the 40-man. He was DFA'd today before the game. Now to your game rewind presented by Uptown Appliance Repair. Last night it was rookie Ethan Pecco getting the ball in this high-pressure game. Had no issue early in this one, allowing only an infield single over the first two innings, and when he got the ball for the third inning, well, the Astros had given him a nice lead. First four Astros in the top of the third inning would reach base, though the first of them was Lucas Spence. He walked, and then he tried to steal second and got thrown out. That was followed by Nick Allen's double at the bottom of the order. So up to the top with leadoff hitter Jose Altuve, who was batting leadoff because Jeremy Pena was unavailable after getting hit on the arm with a pitch the night before. He would pinch run in the game, and he is in tonight's starting lineup, batting leadoff, playing shortstop. But that brought Jose Altuve to the plate, and he would bring Nick Allen home.
1: He comes set. Here's the 3-1 to Altuve. Swing, and it's fair, and it hits off the umpire down the left field line. It doesn't matter. Nick Allen races home, and he'll score on the shot by Altuve down the left field line. They got the umpire, Ryan Blakeney, on his way by.
36: At that point in the game, you'll take the run, of course, but there was the immediate thought of, well, if that doesn't hit the umpire, then Altuve is at least still running to second base. Instead, he's sitting on first base, and then when Yordan Alvarez followed with a double, it only put runners on second and third. With one out in the inning, the caught stealing from Spence, that one out. So second and third, less than two outs, Isak Paredes at the plate. He's been phenomenal in those opportunities all season long, and he was just that once again.
1: Here's the 2-1. And this one's lifted to right field. That's pretty deep. Montes is back, the right fielder. He makes the catch. Tagging at third base, Altuve. He'll make it easily. And from second to third base goes Alvarez. Two outs, and the Astros lead 2-0.
36: Both runners advancing. The sac fly, run batted in for Isak Paredes, made it 2-0 Astros. Then the Astros' hottest hitter stepped to the plate, and two pitches later, Yiner Diaz, that hottest hitter, he would double the Astros' lead.
1: Here's the 0-1. And this one's lifted to left field. Back on it to Rosarena. He's on the warning track, and he's going to look up, and it's gone! Yiner Diaz goes deep. It just kept going and going and going. Second home run the Astros have ever hit off of George Kirby. And they lead 4-0.
36: A four spot in the inning off of George Kirby. They wouldn't do any more damage off of Kirby the rest of the evening. But they gave Ethan Pecco a four-run lead there after the third inning. And just as quickly as he got the four-run lead, he would nearly give all of it back. Pecco issued two walks, tossed a wild pitch, allowed a single, and loaded up the bases with one out for Dominic Canzone. Pecco went down and into the lefty, and he nearly cleared the bases.
1: This one's pulled into right field. That's a base hit. That's going to one hop off the wall. Montes will score. Here comes Crawford. He'll score. It's a loud single by Canzone banging off the wall. And it's 4-2 now.
36: So half of that lead gone with the Canzone RBI single off of the wall. Well played by Cam Smith to keep him there at first base. And Pecco would then get Big Dumper to strike out. Julio Rodriguez stepped into the box. He liked the first pitch he saw from Pecco.
1: First pitch from Pecco. And he pulls it, hooking into the left field corner. That's a base hit. That's going to one-hop the wall. That's going to make it a 4-3 ball game on the double by Julio Rodriguez.
36: So 4-3 after the double for Rodriguez. The first pitch he saw from Pecco would be the last pitch Pecco would throw in the game. Josh Hendrickson, another rookie, first day with the club. So major league debut for Hendrickson. He was one of the two moves the Astros made yesterday. The other move I did not mention was Christian Javier going to the 15-day IL with the groin injury that pulled him out of the opener of this series that allowed him to only pitch the first two innings of that game. So the lefty came on in a very difficult spot, had already seen three runs come across. You had two outs in the inning. You had runners in scoring position. And Hendrickson said, I don't mind this pressure at all.
1: The left-hander, here's the pitch. And that's a ground ball. To the second baseman, Altuve, he smothers it and lobs one over to first base for the out. And Josh Hendrickson strands two runners, and the Astros lead 4-3 as we go to the fourth inning.
36: Big moment for the rookie to take care of business, throw shutout baseball in his ensuing inning. But in the following inning, Dominic Canzone again tied the game up in the fifth, third RBI of the night. So 4-4 in this game. Mariners in the sixth inning were trying to take advantage of Josh Naylor reaching base. Naylor had a leadoff walk, and as he's done throughout this season, miraculously driving up his stolen base total by basically stealing bases before pitchers even get into their windup. And he did it again to the Astros, although the result of the play was still, for Houston, a good one.
2: Naylor takes off, and the pitch is a strike, thrown a second, not nearly in time. Or no, they're going to say he came off the base, and he's out.
1: You know what's funny? Naylor tried to lull the Astros to sleep. He was acting like he was putting on that oven mitt on his hand, and that was the reason why he couldn't stay on the second base bag, because he was still holding that oven mitt.
36: Naylor shenanigans. Those two words are exactly the same. So the Astros got out of that inning without any trouble. Game stayed tied at 4. Neither team got a runner even to second base until extra innings. Of course, every team gets a runner to second base in extra innings. It's a gift. Each team gets it. The Astros' gift runner in the 10th inning was Yordan Alvarez. And he would come home thanks to, again, the Astros' hottest hitter bringing him in with one out, though Alvarez was still at second base.
2: Naylor takes off, and the pitch is a strike.
36: Worst system ever.
2: 2-1. And that's whacked toward right field, racing over Ward. Diving, can't get it, gets past him, and goes all the way to the wall. Around third, Alvarez, he will score. Yiner on his way to third base, and the relay to third, not nearly in time, offline. It's an RBI triple for Yiner Diaz, and the Astros lead 5-4. Third run batted end of the night for the Astros catcher.
1: First triple of the season for Yiner. A bullet slicing away from the right fielder, and he just couldn't come up with the catch.
36: The throw in from the outfield was not a good one, but J.P. Crawford made a nice play on the throw that bounced before third base. He caught it, tried to deke Diaz. Tony Parrish-Chica made sure he did not leave the base. Unfortunately, even though that was your play of the game presented by Shell Federal Credit Union, the RBI triple to give the Astros the 5-4 lead with one out and a runner at third base. Yander Diaz wouldn't go anywhere. Nelson Velasquez struck out, Taylor Trammell grounded out, and Josh Hader would have the 10th inning. He'd gotten the Stros two extras, working around a single and a walk. After those 19 pitches in the ninth, he had the 10th to try to close out the dub for the Astros, but two more walks and a ground out loaded the bases for Julio Rodriguez. He'd foul off 1, 2, 3, 4 pitches before this.
2: Bases loaded, one out. 3-2. Off the outside corner, ball four. Diaz wants to challenge, but he can't, and the Mariners have tied the game at 5. That pitch was low and away, missed with the slider. Fourth walk issued by Hader, the third this inning.
36: You heard Robert say Yiner wanted to challenge. He would have lost. The reason he couldn't challenge is because the very rare pitcher challenge had already occurred in the 10th inning when each team gets an additional challenge. Josh Hader challenged a pitch that was nowhere near the strike zone, as most of his pitches were in that 10th inning. It's why he walked four batters in the game. So the bases remained loaded. Now the game was tied. Josh Naylor's ensuing at bat would be much shorter than Julio Rodriguez's. It lasted one pitch.
2: Outfield shallow. First pitch to Naylor, and he lifts that in the center, and that's a base hit to win the game.
36: Pretty simple. Astros had a few opportunities to make more than four runs over the first nine. Another opportunity to make it more than a one-run lead for Hader to work with in the 10th, but they were unable to, and he was unable to do what he had done almost the entire season, pitched tremendously well. He also had not thrown 44 pitches in a game all season, which he unfortunately did last night, leading into this final series of the season. Get some clubhouse audio here from inside the Astros clubhouse via Brian McTaggart's visit with the station earlier today when we continue here on the Astros on Deck show in advance of the first game of the Final Four against the Athletics here on Sports Talk 790.
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7: 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Matt and Ross in the morning. Earlier today, talking about last night's situation, a two-inning attempt from Josh Hader last evening.
8: Pitching on 5 days of rest, he only threw 19 pitches in the ninth inning. And when they took the lead in the top of the 10th, I was like, well, this game's over. He just didn't get it done. I mean, when a player doesn't get it done sometimes, everyone jumps on Espada and he's like, oh, he blew it. He shouldn't have put him in for two innings. But if he would have pulled him after one inning and one of those other guys would have given it up, it would have been the other way around. Why did he not push him for two innings? Because he only threw 19 pitches and he was rested. So he had his best guy on the mound with a chance to close it out. He just didn't get it done. He walked three guys and ultimately gave up the walk-off hit. He was trying to get some swing and miss, some chase outside the zone, especially up with the sinker. And he wasn't getting it. And so, he said instead of throwing pitches in the zone and taking chances, the ball getting hit, he's searching for these strikeouts. And they fouled, 11 of his 44 pitches off. They only swung and missed five times. So, they were very patient. Some great approaches by the Mariners. And, three walks in the 10th inning put him in a bad spot. But there was no part of me that ever thought that Hader shouldn't have pitched the 10th or, at some point you need to take him out. You got to live and die with Josh Hader right here because he's by far your best option right now, even though he pitched the ninth inning.
7: Unfortunately, not an option for the near future. Obviously throwing 44 pitches, 19 in his first inning and 25 more in an inning. He only recorded one out. He faced nine batters and he personally only retired three of them. The Astros were unable to hold on to the lead at 4-0, unable to hold on to the lead at 5-4 in the 10th, and obviously head into tonight's game needing a win to keep pace with the Rangers. A rotation moving forward. We know it's Peter Lambert tonight. What else do they have to consider moving forward?
8: No. I mean, they're going day by day with this. I mean, I honestly think they have no plans for Friday on what they're going to do. Yeah, I mean, Hunter could slide in there, but it depends on, where they are in the standings. I mean, I don't think they've looked that far down the road. They're just trying to patch nine innings together tonight and get by the A's. But, they do have these three guys on normal rest coming up, and I think they're just doing whatever they can, and if they make it, they will figure it out on Tuesday who's going to pitch. Now, yeah, the sooner they clinch, the better. Maybe you can line up a guy or two to start the wild card series. They just want to get there. You know, the coaching staff and the players are coming in and feeling the same.

0: way every day too, and they have to be frustrated that, man, if they just would have won 83 games, they would run away with this division, and here they are with four games to go and in a dogfight with another team with a losing record.
1: 83 games, the Astros would have clinched the division already if they had 83 wins. Quick look at the Astros injury report brought to you by Mokarem Injury Lawyers. Unfortunately, three names have been added to it in the last 2 days. Christian Javier on the 15-day IL after the right groin tightness sent him from the mound after just two innings in Tuesday's game. Bryce Matthews made that spectacular sliding catch early in that game, stayed in the game, but ultimately would be pulled from the game because of the knee that was the reason he was previously on the IL. And Dalton Varsho, as I mentioned earlier, he went on the IL today, retro to yesterday, with the left wrist's inflammation causing him trouble when he swings the bat, which unfortunately swinging the bat for him as an Astro since they acquired him at the trade deadline has just simply not worked out for them. We'll get you through the final stages of the On Deck Show, which means we'll get you closer to first pitch tonight when we return here on Sports Talk 790.
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10: 40 minutes from first pitch tonight, so we continue with the Astros on Deck show. Astros and Athletics. The Astros are only 4-5 against the Athletics thus far this season. That obviously needs to change for the Astros to make the postseason. Your weather report tonight, presented by Marshall Stevenson Elevator, should be in the 70s and dropping throughout the night at Sutter Health Park there in West Sacramento. The Astros batting leaders, brought to you by Trajan Wealth Management. Yordan Alvarez has 41 homers to lead the Astros. It also leads the American League, though he is tied with Pete Alonso and Junior Caminero and Ben Rice, all of whom have 41 homers. He trails Pete Alonso in the race for the RBI title by 8. Yordan's got 102. Alonso has 110. Yordan does lead the majors in batting average. He's hitting .316. His closest American League pursuer is the Rays' Chandler Simpson. He's hitting .309. The Astros' home run counter reached .213 last night, good for second in the American League and third overall on this date in Astros history. I should mention the home run counter, of course, is presented by Primeway FCU. On this date in Astros history, that is presented by Kaplan Sinus Relief. Breathe well, live well. We're going back to the magical 1986 season, September 24th at the Dome. The Giants were in town getting ready to start a 3-game series. The Astros had, the day before, fired a 2-hit shutout against the Dodgers. On this day in Astros history, they did it again. A second straight 2-hit shutout. Nolan Ryan, of course, did the bulk of the work. He didn't allow the first hit of the game until Mike Aldretti got a single in the 7th. That's the only hit that Nolan would allow. Charlie Kerfield had one inning of work. The 9th inning, he gave up a single as well and closed out the 2-hit shutout for the Astros. Back-to-back 2-hitters, almost as good as the performance they would have the very next day. Many remember Mike Scott's no-hitter, which clinched the division for the Astros, again, of course, against the Giants. Tonight's mound matchup brought to you by Morrow Mechanical Cooling and Heating. It's Peter Lambert and Mason Barnett. Lambert continues to give the team a chance to win every time, nearly every time, they hand him the ball. 28th start of the season, he's allowed 3 earned runs or fewer in 5 straight starts. Obviously, he'd like to pitch a little bit deeper, going just 5 1/3 against the Braves last weekend. Mason Barnett is, as his numbers suggest, not having a very good season. 7.16 ERA, but that's far lower than his 10.27 ERA over his last 7 games. 5 of them are starts. He walks too many hitters, he gives up too many hits, and he allows too many runs. It's pretty simple. He's walked 28 batters in 44 innings this season. Your AL West standings are pretty simple, presented by Greater Houston Radiation Oncology. The Rangers have a half game lead at this very moment. They won today 3-1. They're 79-80. The Astros are a half game back, would tie them with a victory, and of course have the tiebreaker. Hawkins Corporation's pipeline to success. Astros taxi squad in Sugarland, very busy. They've given the Astros 3 players the last 2 days. Lucas Spence, Josh Hendrickson, who made his Major League debut last night. And back with the team again as of today is Jorge Barroza. Tonight's starting lineup for the Astros will feature the 24th start in left field for Yordan Alvarez. Jeremy Peña back in the lineup. He's, of course, at shortstop, followed by Yordan Alvarez in left, Isaac Paredes at third, and Jose Altuve is your second baseman. Yiner Diaz's hot bat remains in the lineup. He's the designated hitter. Christian Walker's at first, Cam Smith's in right. Lucas Spence gets another start in center. He's looking to hit a little bit better. He only has 3 hits in his last 36 at-bats for the Astros. And Christian Vasquez will once again do the catching for Peter Lambert. Astros, A's, lots on the line. A win and you're back tied for first, continuing to control your own playoff fate. Enjoy the game, everybody.
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24: Greetings from Sutter Health Park in West Sacramento, California, where today the Houston Astros open up a four-game series against the Athletics. Final series of the regular season for both teams. Astros started this road trip by splitting a pair in Seattle, including a 6-5 loss in 10 innings last night. Yainer Diaz, 2 hits, including a homer. He drove in 3. Yordan Alvarez, 2 hits, including a double. He scored twice, but the Astros have dropped 11 of their last 16 games, taking on an A's team that just swept a two-game series from the Angels here, including a 7-3 win yesterday. Astros are 78-80. They're a half game behind the Rangers for first in the AL West. Rangers won earlier today, while the A's are 63-95. That puts them last in the AL West, sitting 15.5 games behind the Rangers. Let's take a look at today's pitching matchup. It's brought to you by Houston Methodist, leading medicine. Peter Lambert gets the ball for the Astros today, and Lambert has pitched better than his record would indicate, especially since the All-Star break. Hasn't gotten a win since July 11th, but he's pitched very well over that stretch. He's given up 3 runs or fewer in 13 of his last 14 starts.
25: Yeah, I was thinking about Peter Lambert pitching at this ballpark today, and of course this ballpark is supplanted Coors Field with probably the toughest place to pitch in Major League Baseball, but he's dealt with that. He dealt with that at Coors Field, of course, pitching for the Rockies, so he knows what to do. The deal is, don't worry about maybe the number of runs you give up. Just pitch better than the other pitcher. You know, just limit the damage as much as you can. I think more than anything, a pitcher at this ballpark has to pitch inside so guys can't lean out over the plate and just flick balls out of this ballpark. Lambert pitches inside better than anybody on the team.
24: Mason Barnett gets the ball for the A's, making his second straight start. And it's been a rough year for Barnett, pressed into starting duty after working as a reliever earlier this year because of all the injuries to the A's rotation.
25: You know, he's made 10 starts as a big leaguer, and in none of those games has he given up less than 3 runs. So he goes out there, and, you know, he'll give them innings, and it's almost like we said, you got to forget about the runs. But he's never come out of a game unscathed. So the Astros need to take advantage of a pitcher who's been touched quite a bit so far early in his career.
24: We'll be back with more Astro Launch right after this.
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24: 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Well, even with the Rangers beating the Mets this afternoon, the Astros still control their own destiny, only if they win, though. So if they stay tied with the Rangers, which they would with a win today, they, of course, own the tiebreaker and would be into the playoffs. But, I mean, it's as simple as the Astros just need to stack up wins, try to win every game in this series. I mean, you always try to win, but it's even more important now considering where the Astros are and how dire their straits are right now.
25: 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I mean, think about everything you need to do to win the margins of these games, because one run can change things so quickly, especially at this ballpark. You don't want to give the other team extra outs because somebody can pop you so easily. So for the Astros, it's to really be mindful of playing the game fundamentally correct.
24: 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Coming up next, we'll hear from Astros manager Joe Espada. Astro Launch will continue right after this.
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24: Fourth walk issued by Hader, the third this inning. And Rodriguez picks up his second RBI of the night.
25: This is when you have to really bear down. It's natural to let up here after the score is tied. But you got to clamp it down right now.
24: So still only one out. Now the winning runner, Rosarena's at third. Raleigh at second. Rodriguez at first. Infield in. Outfield shallow. First pitch to Naylor. And he lifts that in the center. And that's a base hit to win the game. 6-5 Mariners in 10.
25: Well, the Astros had an opportunity in the top of the 10th with the runner on third base and just one out, and they couldn't get him in.
1: Well, Joe, all season long, there's talk about having a short memory over the course of a season. You have a good game, you have a bad game, you want to move past it because there's just so many games. Does that become even more important this time of year, you know, where you're at, four games left, obviously a tough loss yesterday in Seattle, but you need to have a short memory because you have a pretty big four-game series coming up against this A's team.
5: You got to turn the page quickly, and we've done a nice job of that throughout the season. Big four here in Sacramento. So really looking forward to see our guys bouncing back and taking care of business.
1: Obviously, a couple of short starts in the last couple of days. Javier coming out with the groin issue on Tuesday and going on the IL, and Ethan Pecco not making it out of the third inning yesterday. How is your bullpen right now, and how are you guys doing out there?
5: Yeah, we are thin, but we will be good today to cover this game.
1: I remember before the game yesterday, you talked about Josh Hendrickson, who had just gotten called up for the first time as a big leaguer, and you said he's going to pitch, and well, he certainly did. And I mean, I know he gave up the one run, but I mean, he got you some big outs in the middle of that ball game when your starter went short.
5: Yeah, he did. He was fired up when I gave him the ball. He was really excited about the opportunity, and he really picked us up. He got some big outs. The lefty-on-lefty matchup was something that I was very encouraging to see. There's a potential for that during this series, but he really bailed us out. He did a really nice job coming in and giving us an opportunity to win that game.
1: You had Josh Hader for two innings last night, and obviously it didn't work out in the end, but I mean, I feel like the whole time Hader's been here, even after coming back from the injury, he's been willing to kind of do whatever is needed, whatever's asked. I know you check in with him quite a bit about how he's feeling, and he's pretty honest with you about that, but it has to be helpful not just to have someone that good out of the bullpen, but someone who you know, is willing to do what it takes, especially this time of year.
5: Yeah, especially this time of year, right? And he had five days of rest, so he was pretty fresh. And he felt really good coming out of that first inning of work. We knew going into the game that he was able to give us two innings. It didn't work out the way we wanted to, but his willingness and his always openness to telling us the truth on how he feels and be able to pose for us is very important.
1: Jeremy Pena in a lineup today, missed yesterday's game after getting hit by a pitch in the right hand on Tuesday. Obviously, he's good enough to go, and I know this time of year, guys play through a lot more than they would earlier in the year.
5: Yes, and you know he feels much better today. He's working, the weight room was good. He hit in the cages, so all is good. You know, glad to have him back. Big part of our lineup. Getting that leadoff spot, getting him at short is important. But everything looks so good. He's going to come out here, take ground balls, and hit on the field.
1: Dalton Varsho had been dealing with a wrist issue, hadn't played since Saturday. You guys put him on the IL today. Did it just get to the point where it almost like it just ran out of time? It wasn't getting better quickly enough?
5: Correct, yeah. It just wasn't getting any better. And, you know, we need to have some healthy bodies for this four-game series.
1: So that's back-to-back days, unfortunately, that you see a center fielder go on the IL. Bryce Matthews went on the IL yesterday. How do you plan on handling center field for the next few days?
5: Buddy, all hands on deck. 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
40: All right, let's do this. We're live from the Houston Methodist broadcast booth at Sutter Health Park in Sacramento, and it's time for Astros baseball. Get out those scorecards. Here's tonight's starting lineups. First for the Astros, Houston leads off with the shortstop, Jeremy Pena. Batting second, Yordan Alvarez. He's in left field. Third baseman, Isak Paredes, bats third. Batting cleanup is the second baseman, Jose Altuve. Yainer Diaz bats fifth. He's the DH. At first base, Christian Walker. He bats sixth. Batting seventh in right field, Cam Smith. In center field, batting eighth, Lucas Spence.
0: And batting ninth for the Astros, doing the catching, Christian Vasquez. That's Pena, Alvarez and Paredes, Altuve, Diaz and Walker, followed by Smith, Spence, and Vasquez, and doing the pitching for the Astros, 29-year-old right-handed pitcher Peter Lambert. Now for the A's. They'll lead off with Henry Bolte. He's the center fielder. In right field, Lawrence Butler. He bats second. Batting third, Shea Langeliers, the DH. Jeff McNeil, the first baseman, bats fourth. Batting fifth, Zach Geloff. He's at third base. Donovan Walton, the second baseman, bats sixth. Batting seventh, Carlos Cortez. He's in left field. Shortstop, Joshua Carota Grauer. He bats eighth. And batting ninth, doing the catching, Jonah Heim. That's Bolte, Butler, and Langeliers. McNeil, Geloff, and Walton, followed by Cortez, Carota Grauer, and Heim. And doing the pitching for the Athletics, 25-year-old right-handed pitcher Mason Barnett. Well, the first pitch right after this.
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0: The Scaparotti broadcast is presented by Authority of the Houston Astros, LLC. It may not be reproduced or retransmitted in any form. And the accounts and descriptions of this game may not be disseminated without the express written consent of the Houston Astros. Let's get on the play-by-play. Here's Robert.
1: Thank you, Steve. And it's right-hander Mason Barnett on the mound for the A's tonight. 1-4 with a 7.16 ERA in 19 games, 5 starts. 44 innings, 49 hits, 28 walks, 42 strikeouts. League batting .282 against a 25-year-old from White, Georgia. Played at Auburn collegiately. Recalled on Friday and started that day in Cleveland. Got no decision, giving up 3 runs in 3 1/3 innings. Made 5 starts this year. He was in the A's rotation for much of August. And in his 5 starts, has given up 22 earned runs in 19 1/3 innings and still doesn't have a win. He's also made 14 starts down at AAA Las Vegas this year. Second time the Astros are seeing Barnett. He threw 4 scoreless innings of relief against Houston in a game back in June at Daikin Park.
0: He's got a 4-seamer, a slider, a sweeper, a cut fastball, changeup. His numbers show a little better as a reliever than they do as a starter. Hopefully the Astros can take advantage of that.
1: Jeremy Pena will lead things off. Good to see him back in there. Came out of Tuesday night's game in Seattle after getting hit in the right hand by a pitch. Did not play yesterday. But Pena back at shortstop and in the leadoff spot. And he's ready for the first pitch of the ball game. And he pops it foul. First base side racing over. McNeil might have a play, and he does. A step shy of the warning track. And Pena's retired on one pitch.
0: Here's the Athletics defense. In the outfield, it's Cortes in left, Bolte in center field, Butler in right. Infield, Geloff at shortstop. Kuroda Grauer is at shortstop. Walton at second base. McNeil at first base. Jonah Heim catching.
1: One out, nobody on for Yordan Alvarez. Playing left field tonight. Left-handed hitter. Infield plays him to pull. Outfield straightaway and deep. First pitch. Curveball drops in for a strike. Yordan leads the majors with a .316 average and with a .432 on base percentage. Tied for first in the AL with 41 homers. Second in the league with 102 runs batted in. Alvarez uses his timeout as he now settles back into the box. Ready for an 0-1 from Barnett. Right-hander delivers. And that misses outside. That fastball coming in at 95 from Barnett. One. It's in the dirt. Alvarez, 8 behind Pete Alonso of the Orioles for the AL lead in RBIs. Alonso with 110. And tied with 3 others for the AL lead in homers. Alonso, Junior Caminero, and Ben Rice. 2-1. And that misses outside. And it's 3-1 now to Yordan.
0: Of course, being very careful with Alvarez. He can make this ballpark feel very, very small.
1: Yeah, very pronounced hitter's ballpark here at Sutter Health Park in Sacramento. Here's a 3-1. And that's fouled over the screen in full count. A's 63-95 on the season. So they've guaranteed that they will not lose 100 games by picking up their 63rd win yesterday against the Angels. 3-2. And that is a little low, ball 4. So Alvarez lays off the breaking ball, and he's on with the walk. Alvarez leads the major leagues with 108 walks.
0: Pretty tough pitch to lay off of, don't you think? That pitch just below the knees on a 12-6 curveball.
1: Absolutely. So one-on-one out for Isak Paredes. Right-handed hitting third baseman, batting .261, .359 on base percentage, 23 homers. Tied for 6 in the AL with 92 RBIs. First pitch. And that's at the knees for a strike, nothing in one. Came with a slider. Center fielder Bolte shaded to pull. Pretty big gap in right center for Paredes, who's shown a willingness to hit the ball the other way more this season. The 0-1. Hit off the hands and over the screen.
0: I think more than anything with Paredes this year, he's shown how smart of a hitter he is, right? How he's been able to adjust with two strikes, adjust according to how he's getting pitched, things of that nature. But to have the ability to hit the ball for power to the left side, the pull side, and also go the other way with two strikes, that's why he's got better than 90 RBIs.
1: Yeah, it's made him better with runners in scoring position. Long set, the 0-2. And that's down. Missed with a breaking ball, 1-2.
0: I bet sitting in the on-deck circle when Yordan Alvarez is at the plate, getting a close-up view of what he's been able to see this year, has helped Paredes.
1: Alvarez held on at first by McNeil. Not a huge threat to go. No score, top of the first. 1-2. And Paredes lines this one toward right center field, racing over Bolte, diving, and he caught it. Oh, what a play by Henry Bolte. He was shaded toward left center, had to run over toward right center to track that down. Amazing play.
0: The ball was slicing away from the center fielder. I didn't think there was any chance he'd be able to catch up to it. And a full-out sprawl proved everybody wrong.
1: So Alvarez at first, two outs for Jose Altuve. In a scoreless ball game, top of the first. Altuve batting .252, .309 on base percentage, 16 homers, 46 runs batted in. Comes in with a 7-game hit streak, and he has multiple hits in each of his last four games. Pitch on the way. That's a ground ball left side right at the shortstop, Carota Grauer. He flips to second for the force to retire the side. So a one-out walk, but that's all. And after a half inning, Astros nothing, A's coming up.
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0: score, Astros and A's. Bottom of the first inning. Peter Lambert on the mound for the Astros, and his first pitch to Henry Bolte is hit foul back into the screen. Lambert, 8-10, 3.70 ERA in 27 starts, 151 innings, 128 hits, 57 walks, 147 strikeouts. League batting 227 against Lambert. Facing Henry Bolte, right-handed hitting center fielder who had four hits yesterday against the Angels, 0-1. That's a strike over the outer third. And it's nothing in two. Having a nice rookie season, Bolte, hitting 279, 362 on base percentage, 11 homers, 36 RBIs in 115 games.
1: He's carved out a little spot into the future of the Athletics for sure.
0: Second round pick of the A's 4 years ago. Lambert delivers an 0-2. And that's hit foul into the screen behind home. Bolte started this season at AAA Las Vegas, had his contract selected in mid-May. He's from the Bay Area originally, drafted out of Palo Alto High School by the A's. Just 23 years old. 0-2. And that is strike three, call at the knees on the inside corner. Bolte not so sure, but he doesn't tap the helmet. And he is out number one. That pitch was low, a changeup. But no challenge forthcoming of John Tim Payne.
1: Wait, just a dirty pitch after the fastball's inside. He gets the changeup inside. He gets frozen.
0: John Tim Payne, the crew chief and home plate umpire tonight. Lawrence Butler stands in, left-handed hitting right fielder. Paredes steps shy of the grass at third. Pitch on the way. And that's in the dirt for a ball. Butler hitting 235, 325 on base percentage, 17 homers.

0: Lambert with the 1-1. And there's a strike on the outside corner, 1-2. Lambert lost his last start Friday against the Braves, despite giving up 2 runs in 5 1/3 innings. He's been a real tough luck pitcher. He's lost his last 3 starts, all in the month of September, and he has an ERA under 4 over those 3 outings. The 1-2 is hit the other way, and just past Paredes to his left, and in the left field, the base hit for Butler.
1: Boy, that was a pretty piece of hitting. Say, back on a change, not trying to pull the change up, even though he was out front, able to angle his bat to get it through the left side of the infield.
0: So Butler aboard with 1 out. He has 10 steals and 17 attempts. That'll bring up Shea Langeliers, right-handed hitting DH. Langeliers hitting .266, .330 on base percentage, 23 homers, 58 runs batted in. Center fielder Spence, Shade slightly to pull. First pitch is a little low for a ball. That's with a fastball at 94. Langeliers wound up missing a month and a half after having surgery to repair a torn right meniscus in his knee, and he came back about a week and a half ago, 1-0. Ground ball left side, backing up on it. Paredes, he has it to second for one. Altuve on the first. That's a double play. Side retired. Score that 5-4-3 around the horn. And we head to the second. Astros nothing, A's nothing.
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0: Scoreless ball game. Top of the second, Astros and A's in Sacramento. And the first pitch by Mason Barnett to Yainer Diaz misses a little high for a ball. Yainer DHing today, batting .282, .312 on base percentage, 14 homers, 43 runs batted in. 1-0. That's down and away. Hitting .364 in September after a couple more hits and three RBIs yesterday. Two-run homer, had the RBI triple that put the Astros ahead in the top of the 10th. So Joe Espada wants to keep his bat in the lineup, even though he's not catching today. The 2-0. That's outside.
1: Leading all catchers since July 25th in average, slugging, and OPS.
0: After a slow start, he's really put together a really nice season offensively. 3-0. And there's a strike on the outside corner. Diaz taking a couple of steps toward first, but the at-bat will continue.
1: It's not easy to walk him. He's got a dozen. That's in like 325 at-bats.
0: Barnett delivers a 3-1. Fouled back to the screen, and it's a full count. So what else has happened around baseball today? Well, the Rangers beat the Mets this afternoon 3-1 in Arlington.

0: salvage the finale of that series. Rangers now head to Minnesota for three beginning tomorrow to wrap up their season. So the Rangers a half game ahead of the Astros. Astros need a win to stay in a playoff spot, stay tied atop the AL West. 3-2 to Diaz. Swing and a miss. Got one by him at 94. And Yiner strikes out the first for Barnett. One away.
1: He's been pitching, missing that pitch lately. That was interesting. Before that last pitch, he called time out and got out and tried to stretch a couple of times like he wasn't completely comfortable.
0: Interesting. So one out, nobody on for Christian Walker. Right-handed hitting first baseman. Batting 221, 293 on base percentage. 26 homers, 83 driven in. First pitch, and Walker takes a curve for a strike over the outer third, nothing and one. Also today, a few teams clinching playoff spots. The Cubs, the White Sox, and the Guardians all clinching earlier today. 0-1, that's outside and low, 1-1. And one thing of note with the Guardians, with their win today, beating the Red Sox 1-0, that's 83 wins now for Cleveland. The most games that the Astros or Rangers could win is 82, which means that whoever wins the AL West is locked into the third seed for the playoffs. 1-1, that's low. 2-1. In other words, won't be getting the bye to the division series round. The AL West winner will host a wild card series against whoever gets that third wild card. Right now, the White Sox sit in that spot. The 2-1. Pulled up the third baseline, but foul, 2-2. White Sox are a game behind Cleveland for first in the AL Central, but it looks like one of those two teams will be in that third wild card spot playing the winner of the AL West. No score, one out, nobody on for the Astros, top of the second. Barnett's 2-2 to Walker. And that's fouled back to the screen on an elevated fastball.
1: Seven different three-run homers this season for Christian Walker. That's making an impact when you hit him.
0: Absolutely. Another thing, too, with the Rangers winning today, the Mariners are eliminated. 2-2. Curveball, and that's ripped into left field and will get down in front of Cortes for a base hit. Left that curveball up, and Walker was all over it for the Astros' first hit of the ball game.
1: It's almost like he did a double take on that pitch. He stayed back extra long to get to it.
0: 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Walker at first for Cam Smith with one out. Right-handed hitting right fielder, first pitch, and that's down and away with a breaking ball. Smith batting 208, 273 on base percentage, 20 homers, 54 runs batted in. Just one hit for Cam in his last 33 at-bats. The 1-0. That's hit foul over the screen. So the Seattle Mariners eliminated today. The Toronto Blue Jays were eliminated yesterday. So the two teams that played for the AL pennant last year played that great seven-game ALCS. Neither one of them back in the playoffs this year. One-one. And that's lined and over the reach of the leaping shortstop, Kuroda Gardner. And down to second goes Walker. Smith is aboard with a single. So back-to-back one-out hits for the Astros.
1: Both guys staying back, and that's what you got to do against a pitcher like this. He's trying to pitch backwards.
0: Don't miss a minute of the action with full season tickets for the Astros 2027 season. 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So 2-1, one out, scoreless ball game. The batter is Lucas Spence, left-handed hitting center fielder, recalled yesterday. Third baseman Geloff in on the grass. First pitch, swing and a miss, got that fastball by him. Spence in 15 games this year is 6 for 40. That's a 150 average. No homers, three RBIs. Recalled when the Astros put Bryce Matthews on the injured list yesterday with the knee injury. And the Astros having to put another center fielder on the IL today. Dalton Varsho just not getting better. That left wrist injury, so he went on the IL today. Jorge Barroza is back with the Astros, having his contract selected. 0-1. And that is just off the outside corner with a changeup, 1-1. Left wrist inflammation, the official designation for Varsho going on the IL. Runners lead off first and second. Barnett's 1-1 to Spence. And Spence hits it in the air to right, fairly deep. Back is Butler looking up. See you later! Onto the grassy berm beyond the bullpens. The first big league home run for Lucas Spence is a three-run shot. 3-0 Houston.
1: It was a changeup. He kept his hands back and let it fly. What a thrill for Lucas Spence and the Astros getting production from the outfielders here in this inning. Barnett not fooling anybody with the off-speed stuff.
0: Spence came in with three RBIs as a big leaguer. He just doubled that total with one swing. Here's Christian Vasquez. First pitch to the right-handed hitting catcher is a strike.
1: Daniel Jewelers is your proud Trip Around the Diamond sponsor. 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
0: Vasquez hitting 206, 261 on base percentage, 7 homers, 25 driven in, swing and a miss at a breaking ball down and away, nothing and two. So Lucas Spence taking advantage of an opportunity, getting a chance to play center field for a second straight day. Before yesterday, he hadn't played in the big leagues in about 5 or 6 weeks. The 0-2. Swing and a miss. Got him on a pitch away. That sweeper. Second strikeout for Barnett as Vasquez goes down, and there are two away. Let's pause 10 seconds for station identification on the Houston Astros Radio Network.
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0: 3-0 Astros, two out, no one on, top of the second. The batter is Jeremy Pena, first pitch, and Pena takes one off the outside corner. Fouled out in his first at bat. Outfield straight away against Pena. The 1-0. There's a strike on the outside corner. Just showed a replay on the TV broadcast of Spence's home run swing, and was slowed down, and you could really see exactly what you were talking about, Steve, how he did such a good job of staying back.
1: So you strive with that front foot and your hands go back, creating that separation.
0: 1-1. Down. Did he go around? Yeah, he did, says the first base umpire. Brendan Miller couldn't hold up on the breaking ball low, and it's 1-2 now to Pena.
1: And that separation's where the power comes from, isn't it?
0: That's right.
1: A little length between that front foot and your hands.
0: The 1-2. Swing and a miss. High fastball gets Pena, and the side is retired. Mason Barnett strikes out three in the inning, but the Astros get three on Spence's swing. And after an inning and a half in Sacramento, Astros 3, A's nothing. Now this from your local station.
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0: 3-0, Astros lead the A's, bottom of the second, and the first pitch of Jeff McNeil is slapped just fair down a left field line and headed for the corner. McNeil on his way to second base as Alvarez digs it out, and it's a first pitch leadoff double for Jeff McNeil. And the A's have a man in scoring position against Peter Lambert in the home second. Lucas Spence, a three-run homer in the top half of the inning to get the scoring started in this game.
1: McNeil trying to answer quickly. Looking for an off-speed pitch there, perhaps slapping it the other way.
0: McNeil came in hitting .317 since the All-Star break. So he's in scoring position with his 23rd double of the year, and the batter is Zach Geloff, right-handed hitting third baseman. Paredes even with third, Lambert delivers, and Geloff takes one inside, spins out of the way. Geloff hitting .256, .322 on base percentage, 20 homers, 52 RBIs for Geloff, who's gotten himself back into the A's plans with his play this year. The 1-0. And it's a little low. Two balls and no strikes. Geloff came up in the second half of 2023. Hit 14 homers in 69 games. Their second baseman looked like their second baseman of the future, but then regressed in 2024. And was hurt for a good chunk of last year, the 2-0. That's up and in. Bends Geloff backward. Three balls and no strikes. Started off this year at AAA Las Vegas, but came up in April and has been in the big leagues ever since.
1: You don't want this game to resemble last night's game after you get ahead with a crooked number.
0: 3-0. There's a strike on the outside corner.
1: Last night in Seattle, the Astros with four runs in the top of the third and gave it away, giving up three runs in the bottom of the third. And it started with a walk.
0: McNeil at second with the leadoff double. Lambert works on the third base side of the rubber. Delivers the 3-1. Swing and a miss. Good changeup running down and in on Geloff, and it's a full count. He's thrown that changeup to pretty good effect so far in this game. Geloff uses his timeout. Now settles back into the box. He's played all over for the A's. Third base tonight. He's also played in the outfield. 3-2. And that's outside, ball four. So the first two A's get on in the bottom of the second. And just like that, the Athletics get the tying run to the plate. Nobody out for Donovan Walton. Left-handed hitting second baseman. Batting .269, .368 on base percentage. 9 homers, 32 RBIs in 88 games between the A's and the Angels this season. A's claiming him off waivers from the Angels back in mid-July. Paredes in on the grass at third. Walton, very good speed. Lambert delivers. And the breaking ball's over for a strike.
1: Got a ground ball double play last inning. He would love one here.
0: No offense grounds into more double plays than the A's offense. The one they grounded into in the first inning was the 127th of the season for them. This is their 159th game. Runners lead off first and second. Lambert the 0-1. And changeup fades off the plate away, a ball into strike. Astros need to win to stay in a tie with the Rangers atop the AL West, holding the tiebreaker and thus stay in a playoff spot. 1-1. It's at the knees for a strike. 1-2. First of a four-game series between the Astros and A's to wrap up the 2026 regular season. McNeil off second. Geloff off first. Nobody out. Astros leading 3-0. 1-2. Strike three, call at the knees. Walton, not so sure, taps the helmet.
2: The batter's down.
1: This is going to be a close one. Hopefully Christian Vasquez is able to hold that there.
0: Yep.
2: That call is confirmed. The Athletics have one challenge remaining.
0: Right on the inside corner.
1: Wow, what a pitch. After a changeup in there, he came with the fastball. And a little tail action is what actually cut that line.
0: So, A's down to one ABS challenge. Still 2 minutes on, but one out for Carlos Cortez, left-handed hitting left fielder. Batting 255, 322 on base percentage, 10 homers, 43 RBIs in 120 games. Paredes even with third. Rest of the infield back. Shaded to pull against the left-handed hitter. Lambert's pitch. And that's a strike on the outside corner. Started him with the breaking ball. Nothing in one.
1: Well, the changeup is one of the big reasons that Peter Lambert's had success against left-handed hitters. That pitch plays well against both sides.
0: The 0-1. Breaking ball inside. It's a ball and a strike.
1: He moves that changeup around. Looks like he can control it like a fastball.
0: It has fared better against left-handed hitters than righties. 1-1. Swing and a miss. There's that changeup away, and it's 1-2. Cortez made his big league debut with the A's last season. It's a lot of time in the outfield. Also plays the infield. 1-2. Outside and high. A switch thrower.
1: It's remarkable, isn't it?
0: Yeah, throws lefty when he plays the outfield and righty when he plays the infield. A natural left-hander, Cortez. His dad suggested to him when he was a kid that he should throw right-handed to allow him to play more positions. 2-2. Swing and a miss. Struck him out on a breaking ball. And that's back-to-back strikeouts for Lambert. So still two on for the A's, but now two out.
1: Not a lot of people knew that Hall of Famer George Brett was ambidextrous. He would throw batting practice to a lot of his teammates left-handed when they were going to face a lefty.
0: And there have been guys like that who can throw with both arms, but rarely do they switch in a game.
1: Yeah, that's right.
0: Here's Joshua Kuroda Grauer, right-handed hitting shortstop, first pitch, and that's at the knees for a strike to Kuroda Grauer, a rookie for the A's. Batting 397 in 18 games, 415 on base percentage, a home run, and four RBIs. 3-0 Astros, bottom of the second, the 0-1. And that's called a ball, maybe outside. It's challenged.
2: It's called a ball. The catcher's challenged.
0: This pitch is a strike. Right at the knees.
2: Call is confirmed. Houston has two remaining.
0: So it's nothing and two. It's Vasquez successful there. Lambert to look back at second. That's where McNeil is. The pitch. Swing and a miss. Good morning, good afternoon, and good night, Joshua Kuroda Grauer. And the side is retired. So Peter Lambert strikes out three in a row after the double and the walk to start the frame. And after two innings in Sacramento, Astros 3, A's nothing.
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0: Jordan Alvarez will start things for the Astros here in the third inning, Sutter Health Park in West Sacramento. Astros' last four games of the regular season. Alvarez walked his last time up. Houston leads 3-0. Mason Barnett, the righty, delivers the first pitch. It's an overhand breaking ball for strike one. High arm slot for Barnett.
1: Started a lot of these hitters off with breaking balls.
0: Here's the pitch. It misses up and away. 1-1 to Jordan. What a difference a year makes when Jordan only played in 48 games last year. This is his 155th game this year. And that pitch misses outside. And it's been his best season. And it's been one of the best seasons an Astros player has ever had offensively. Here's the pitch. Breaking ball is pulled into the Astros' first base dugout. A one hopper in there. Everybody's scattering. It's 2-2.
1: Alvarez trying to become the third Astro ever to win an MVP award. Bagwell won it in 94. Altuve won it in 2017.
0: Here's Barnett's delivery. And he just missed the outside corner, of course, being very careful. And it's 3-2 now. Alvarez walked his last time up. Outfielders are deep and straight up. Here's the pitch from Barnett. And that's fouled back into the net. Still 3-2. Got a slightly open stance from the left side. The Astros in the road gray uniforms. And this breaking ball is slapped the other way. Hit hard, but right at the left fielder, Cortez. And he makes the catch for the first out. It's a good thought process. Here's Paredes. He was robbed of probably a double. His first AB on a sliding headfirst catch by the center fielder Bolte in the right center field gap. Here's the first pitch, breaking ball, and it's inside. Barnett went to Auburn. He went to high school in Georgia. When he was at Auburn, his pitching coach there was Tim Hudson, who pitched all those years for the A's. Pitch is high, and of course, Atlanta. But Tim Hudson had kind of an old school approach, as you would imagine. And he was the one that got Barnett to pitch inside as much as he did. That pitch is low. Did he go? He did not. So the count now is 3-0 to Paredes. He'll take a pitch or two, probably. But Tim Hudson, who was at Auburn, who went to Auburn as well, big reason why Barnett ended up being a third rounder by Kansas City a few years ago. This one's fouled back, so Paredes swinging on 3-0. And it's 3-1 now. Astros lead 3-0. As a starting pitcher, the opponents are batting 312 against this right-hander. As a reliever, 228. Here's the 3-1. And it's high, ball four. So Paredes draws the one-out walk. And that'll bring up Altuve.
1: Yeah, I don't know that the A's consider Barnett a starter in the big leagues, even though he had been starting down at AAA this year. But you know, they had Gage Jump get hurt, their latest starter to get hurt last week, and so Barnett pressed into the rotation.
0: Mm-hmm. Big hole on the right side for Altuve. Paredes on first base, one out. First pitch is right in there for strike one. Third baseman Geloff even with the bag. Pretty close to the line as well. Altuve's been swinging the bat a lot better the last couple of weeks in particular. It's lowered his hands just a little bit. It's breaking ball, fouled, but he's getting off good swings. Not as awkward. He'll chase now and then, as he always has. But more times than not, at least one AB, he's getting off a pretty good one.
1: Yeah.
0: 0-2 now.
1: Seeing a lot more hits the other way.
0: Yep. Barnett set at the belt. And delivers, and he got it. High cheese. Fourth strikeout for Barnett.
1: Getting some swings and misses on that high fastball.
0: Pitches backwards, doesn't he?
1: He does.
0: So Yainer Diaz struck out his last time up. He comes to the plate. One of the best hitting catchers in baseball the last couple of months. First pitch from Barnett. Outside. Three-run homer by Lucas Spence last inning have given the Astros a 3-0 lead. That was his first major league homer. And it was just shot to right field over the Astros bullpen out there. Here's the 1-0. And it's high. Barnett has made 11 starts now as a major leaguer. And in all 11 now, including this one, he's given up at least three runs. Of course, this ballpark is very difficult for pitching. Here's the 2-0. And he pops this one up in foul territory, right side. That ball is close to the line, and McNeil, the first baseman, is able to grab it just before he gets to the side retaining wall in foul territory, and that's the third out of the inning. So the Astros get a one-out walk. He's stranded. We'll go to the bottom of the third inning. It's the Astros 3 and the A's nothing.
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0: Top 3-0, bottom of the third inning, 9-1-2 for the A's here. In the bottom of the third, Jonah Heim, their catcher, will lead things off. First pitch is low from Peter Lambert. I'm batting from the right side. 31-year-old catcher, former Texas Ranger. He's played in 102 games this year. That pitch is a little bit upstairs. It's two balls and no strikes. Last inning, we might circle at the end of this one if the Astros win. After giving up a double and a walk last inning, Lambert is able to strike out the next three batters. There's a strike. The inning started out eerily similar to last night's game when the Astros got four runs in the top of the third, took the lead on the Mariners and gave it back. But Lambert was able to squash it. Pitches outside. Hey, it's 3-1.
1: Heim was a switch hitter up until about a couple of weeks ago, just batting right-handed exclusively now. Trying to figure something out offensively.
0: Here's the 3-1. And it's high, and Christian Vasquez thought that may have caught the top of the strike zone. So this is kind of one of those risky challenges.
1: It's a good one, though.
0: And it's going to be a strike. So Heim back in the batter's box. He's pretty tall for a catcher in particular. So that's a 3-2 count now.
1: Yeah, Heim.
0: And if he gets Heim, it's going to come back and look like a great challenge.
1: Heim has started taking off his elbow guard. He was convinced that was ball four.
0: Uh-huh. Astros lead 3-0. Here's the 3-2 to the ninth place hitter. Fastball fouled away. There was one at bat in yesterday's game with the eighth place hitter for the Mariners in that third inning with the Astros leading 4-0, where Pecco threw a 3-2 changeup and lost him, ended up walking him, and that set up the stage for Seattle. Fastball is low. Just below the knees. So he challenged him, but barely missed.
1: And you could tell Vasquez thought about challenging that one, too, but that was low.
0: So a leadoff walk here in the third inning. That'll bring up Bolte, their center fielder. Had four hits last night. He's a right-handed batter. High socks with the yellow ringlets on his high dark green socks. First pitch. Tip foul into the catcher's glove. The helmet falls off of Bolte. It's the fastest runner in the big leagues, according to StatCast. So tough to double up. Runner on first base, nobody out. Middle infielders playing in a little bit. Lambert delivers and misses outside. 1-1 to Bolte, who's played in 115 games, 23 years old. And he's made a great impression his first time through. Here's the pitch. It's in there for a strike on the inside corner. And now it's 1-2. Bolte, I think the best statistic for him is the .362 on base percentage. As a young player, he's 23. Here's the pitch. And that just missed inside, maybe an inch. And it's 2-2. Lambert gets the sign. Now straightens up. Nobody out. Here's the pitch. Got in on him, and he fouls it off. Trickling to the left side. It's still 2-2. Struck him out on a changeup inside. His first time up. Here's the 2-2. And the fastball gets him. And he went outside after throwing a million pitches inside, and he froze Bolte, and there's one out.
1: Yeah, he was convinced he wasn't going to see anything away. But he did on that last pitch to great effect for Lambert.
0: Really had him off balance. Here's Lawrence Butler. He singled his last time up, slapped it the other way. He's a left-handed batter. Good speed as well. First pitch tips it foul into the catcher's glove. They've had a ton of injuries. And the best players, really, Nick Kurtz, Soderstrom, Langeliers was out for quite a while, Booker. A lot of injuries. Severino lost 95 games now. They had some expectations. Breaking ball strike. It's 0-2.
1: Yeah, they felt like if they could get some decent pitching, they really liked their offense. Felt like if they could get some decent pitching, they could make some noise in the AL West. And like you said, the injuries really submarining them. And it wasn't like it was just to the position players or to their pitchers. It was significant injuries on both sides.
0: 0-2 to Butler. Inside. As he skips out of the way. It's 1-2. One out, runner on first. Heim not a threat to run. He's on first, so you can take your time. Of course, as a pitcher, pick up your leg a little higher. Get more behind it. Here's the 1-2. Tip foul. Did he catch it? He did. Vasquez is able to hold on. It's a strikeout. The sixth already of the game for Lambert, and there's two outs.
1: Got a ground ball double play from Shea Langeliers in the first. Those are the only outs he's recorded that haven't been strikeouts so far.
0: It's been a breakout season for Lambert. You mentioned Langeliers to the plate now. Right-handed batter. Head into that double play. Here's the pitch. Swing and a miss.
1: Yeah, I think Lambert's going to be someone who will be coveted on the free agent market this offseason. I mean, he's not going to be, you know, one of the higher paid pitchers in free agency, but he should get a pretty nice contract after the year he's had.
0: Here's the 0-1. And it's a little bit low, according to the annual Houston Baseball Writers Awards announced today. Peter Lambert's their pitcher of the year.
1: Not bad for a guy who started off at AAA.
0: Yep. Surprisingly, Yordan Alvarez picks up the MVP in an upset. The 1-1. That's a strike.
1: I'd like to know if anybody dissented on that.
0: Rookie of the year, A.J. Blueball. Darryl Kyle, Good Guy Award, Brian Abreu. Fred Hartman, Long and Meritorious Service to Baseball Award, Brent Strom. One and two count, two outs. Astros lead 3-0. Here's the pitch. That's strike three. Langeliers is going to challenge. That pitch looked like it caught the outside corner.
1: It
0: as
1: missed.
0: They turned around, and it is going to be just off the plate. So Langeliers gets a reprieve.
1: Good challenge by Langeliers. Almost 2 inches off the outside corner.
0: He was pretty certain right away. He wasn't budging. And the count now is 2-2. So runner on first base, Heim. He had the leadoff walk this inning. Here's the pitch to Langeliers. Breaking ball is just inside. And it's 3-2. Runner will get a head start. Langeliers, originally with the Braves, came over in a trade. Here's the 3-2. And that's lined into left field. That's a base hit. Heim thinking about going to third. He will. Throw in there is not in time. Alvarez got on it quickly. But the single by Langeliers puts runners on the corners with two outs.
1: So that challenge paying dividends for Langeliers. Instead of being struck out in the inning ending, picks up a base hit, and the A's have the tying run at the plate for the second straight inning.
0: And a tough hitter, Jeff McNeil. McNeil slapped one into the left field corner going the other way his last time up.
1: Very aggressive hitter. Got that hit on the first pitch his last time. Sees the fifth fewest pitches per plate appearance.
0: Third baseman in. First pitch is low and away. McNeil, former New York Met, 34 years old. 8 homers on the season.
1: Former batting champion. His time with the Mets.
0: Here's the pitch from Lambert. And it's fouled. And it's 1-1. Inclination for Lambert would be to go to that changeup right away. But he hasn't showed it yet. He hasn't flashed it. Saving it for just the right time. Vasquez, such a good catcher in that regard. Helping guys get through the lineup a couple, 3 times. Here's the pitch. That's pulled foul down the right field line. It was a slider low and in to McNeil, and he pulled it. Pulled the trigger a little early.
1: Got it under that grassy berm that's down the right field line and extends all the way to just before you get to the batter's eye in deep right center.
0: Here comes the 1-2 pitch. Lambert is ready. Here's the pitch, and the changeup's low. So he finally threw that changeup. Opponent's hitting just 264 on his changeup. That's one of the stingiest opponents slugging on a changeup in baseball. That's how good it's been. It's 2-2 to McNeil. Astros lead 3-0. Here's the pitch. That ball's hit high to right field. Cam Smith back to the wall, and he runs out of room. It's a home run for Jeff McNeil, and we're tied at 3 apiece. Lambert was holding his hat as that ball was in the air. Couldn't believe that McNeil got to that pitch on the inside corner. But he did. He got the barrel to it and sent it into the night.
1: Ball carries very well to right field here. There tends to be a jet stream that way. Not sure that's a home run in a lot of other places.
0: Got to bring up Geloff. First, Josh Miller, the pitching coach for the Astros, out of the dugout. More than anything, just give Lambert a rest after all these pitches.
1: Mound visit brought to you by Insperity, the official HR sponsor of the Houston Astros. Right moves help teams succeed. How you HR matters.
0: And who knows better than Lambert, former Colorado Rocky, how to just outpitch the other pitcher sometimes, pitching in a tough ballpark.
1: Yeah, this is the only ballpark in which that ball is a home run, according to StatCast, that ball hit by McNeil.
0: You got to be resilient in it as a pitcher here.
1: Astros get activity in the bullpen. That's left-hander Brian King.
0: Geloff walked his last time up, hitting just 136 against the Astros. Geloff. First pitch from Lambert is a breaking pitch, tip foul into the catcher's glove. The A's won a series here at Sutter Health Park in late April, and they went 4 months. 3 months, 3.5 months, something like that, without winning a series at home. Pitch misses outside, and that's with all their big boys before they got hurt. And then all of a sudden, they've won 5 of their last 6 series here in West Sacramento with these guys. Here's the 1-1 pitch, driven to center. Back on it, Spence. He's on the warning track, and it's over the wall, over the 403 sign. Zach Geloff straight away center field. With his 21st home run of the season, and the A's take the lead. Back-to-back homers for the Athletics.
1: 403 feet to straightaway center. That was just to the left of straightaway. Just did clear the wall, able to get to the changeup down.
0: Here's Donovan Walton. Struck out looking his last time up. A's lead by 1, and the changeup is swung on and missed.
1: All this happening with 2 outs. Did have the leadoff walk of Hine, but then struck out the next 2 hitters. single, home run.
0: Here's the 0-1 pitch to Walton. And that's pulled to right field. That's a base hit. So they're recognizing this changeup, staying back, and getting off some really good swings. Yeah. Four straight hits by the Athletics.
1: Left that changeup up.
0: Here's Cortez. Cortez, the left fielder. He struck out his last time up. And now Joe Espada. He's out of the dugout for the Astros, so that's going to be it for Peter Lambert. 2 2/3 in West Sacramento.
1: Third straight game in which an Astros starter failed to complete even three innings.
0: So that's it for Lambert. 29-year-old gives up the baseball with the Athletics leading 4-3 now. 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
0: Twenty-nine-year-old lefty Brian King on the mound now for the Astros. Two outs in the third, runner on first base. Athletics have taken a 4-3 lead. Left-on-left matchup, swing and a miss there. Two-seamer running in on Cortez.
1: King, one of the more rested members of this bullpen, hasn't pitched since Sunday.
0: 58 games on the season, 5.40 ERA for Brian. Set below the belt, and King induces a tapper foul. That one just trickling away on Cortez. And it's 0-2 quickly. So the Astros going to have to use a lot of relievers again.
1: It's a tough way to win when you're doing that every single night like the Astros have on this road trip.
0: Here's the 0-2. The sweeper misses outside.
1: So you look at the bullpen right now. Mentioned King has a pinch set Sunday. Neither has Tetsuya Amai. And Ronel Blanco, he's gone even longer without pitching. So those are the three who, you know, you think about guys who can get you the most outs out of the pen tonight. That would be the group.
0: Here's the pitch. Breaking ball got him. Strike three. King uses four pitches to get Cortez on strikes. And that'll do it for the Athletics here in the third inning. We'll go to the fourth. A's have taken the lead 4-3.
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0: 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Kristen Walker will lead things off for the Astros here in the fourth inning. Trailing 4-3 to the Athletics now. Mason Barnett back out there. First pitch is a strike to Walker, who singled his last time up. Came around to score on Lucas Spence's three-run homer. His first big league homer had the Astros out in front. Here's the pitch. Overhand curve, and it's in there. And it's 0-2. Walker, 26 home runs on the season, 83 RBIs. Now asks for timeout. Astros trying to answer the Athletics. Four runs in the bottom of the third. Here's the 0-2. And he got him. Strike three. Three pitches to get Walker. Last breaking ball with good depth on it. Five strikeouts now for Barnett. And that'll bring up Cam Smith, who singled his last time up. Right on right matchup. Here's the pitch. Breaking ball. Did he go? Said yes, I believe. Brennan Miller. It was a weird looking hand gesture he made there. Here's the 0-1. Pitch is a strike. There was an umpire about 30 or 40 years ago who sometimes, if it was cold, would keep his hands in his pockets and just use his leg to say if the ball was fair or foul.
1: Kick saving a beauty.
0: Yeah. Keep his thumbs in his belt and just put his hands out to say he did not go. Here's the 0-2. Upstairs, did he go? And he said yes again.
1: I don't know about that one.
0: Smith goes down on strikes. He gets rung up twice by Brendan Miller, the first base umpire.
1: Looks out at his direction on his way to the first base dugout. The first one I thought he went, that last one, that didn't look like he went to me, even after seeing the replay.
0: Here's Lucas Spence. His first major league homer in the second inning. First pitch is low. He got a changeup. He belted into right center field. Right by the flagpoles in right center field, the American flag and the California state flag. Pitches outside. 2-0. 4-3 lead Athletics, top of the fourth. Spence, a left-handed batter. Undrafted. The 2-0. And he pours that one in there for a strike. It's 2-1.
1: 13 homers in 99 minor league games this year. 10 home runs last year. So not someone who is necessarily known for his power, Lucas Spence.
0: Here's the 2-1. Strike. 2-2. Astros are 5-11 since September 5th. Rangers have been able to make up some ground since that time.
1: Yeah, Astros had a three-game lead in the division just about a week and a half ago.
0: Rangers have won 9 of their last 17. Here's the 2-2. This one's hit to center. Back on it, Bolte. He's got room as he eases onto the warning track in center field for the third out of the inning. So 5 in a row retired by Barnett. We played 3.5 in West Sacramento. A's with a 4-3 lead over the Astros. 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
3: 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Number 24.
4: Astros took the lead 3-0. The A's come back with four runs in the third. They take the lead 4-3. We're in the bottom of the fourth now. Joshua Carota Grower at the plate. Brian King, who came in last inning to get the last out, gets a swing and a miss there on the first pitch breaking ball. Carota Grower, the shortstop, in limited time, had a .397 batting average coming in with a homer and four RBIs. This pitch is fouled off to the right. Went to Arizona State University. Carota Grower is playing shortstop. He wasn't in the original lineup for the A's. Alika Williams was, as this one's fouled to the right. So King trying to give the Astros a little length out of the bullpen. Delivers, and that's a bouncer off his glove. Pena has to reroute, and he gets Carota Grower in the nick of time on a great play by the Astros shortstop as King had that carom off his glove and rerouted it.
5: Impressive play by Jeremy Pena, having to redirect there and to barehand it. That was his only shot to get Carota Grower.
4: So a big out, especially when you consider it's the leadoff man of the inning. Here's Jonah Heim. First pitch breaking ball. It's popped up down the right field line. You can't give up on a ball down there as the ball ends up in the seats. Cam Smith ran all the way over there. They've been instructed not to give up on a ball down the right field line. That wind, there's a little tunnel there where the suites run out of room. And the wind can push a ball back onto the field. It's happened a lot this year and through the years here. Here's a strike right on the inside corner, and it's 0-2.
5: Of course, this ballpark, normally the home of the AAA Sacramento River Cats. They were an A's affiliate for a long time, but now affiliated with the Giants.
4: 0-2 count to Heim. One out, nobody on. 4-3 A's. This is a ground ball down the first baseline, and it's fair right over the bag and into the right field corner. Cam Smith trying to run it down. He does throw into second base, not in time. Sliding into second base, Heim with his 19th double of the season.
5: And just kind of fought off a fastball running up and in, hitting it the other way just to keep it fair with Walker way off the line at first against the right-handed hitter.
4: It's Henry Bolte. He's 0-2. He struck out twice. King checks the runner, and the first pitch misses up and away. Talking about this ballpark and how many runs are scored here. 1-0 pitch, tip foul into the catcher's glove. The most combined runs in a series for the Astros this season happened here in April in a three-game series when between the A's and the Astros, they scored 48 runs that series. Here's a 1-1. Pitch misses outside. The next closest combined runs in a series for the Astros was 47, so just one less. But they did that in a four-game series, not three games, four-game series against the Angels. 2-1 pitch has popped up down the right field line, slicing. And Cam Smith was there just in case, and that ball barely

0: crept over the wall.
1: It's 2-2.
0: Miguel Ulloa warming in the Astros bullpen, right-hander.
1: Bottom of the fourth inning, A's with a 4-3 lead. King comes set. Here's the 2-2.
0: And he got him. Strike three. He got him looking. Bolte goes down for the third time on strikes.
1: And there's two outs.
0: And each time has been looking for Bolte.
1: That'll bring up lefty Lawrence Butler. Probably the last batter for Brian King. With Ulloa ready in the bullpen and a righty on deck. Here's the first pitch to Butler. It's in there for strike one. Butler holds the bat close to his left shoulder. There's another strike. Peter Lambert started, just went 2 2/3 innings. Gave up those four runs. It's an 0-2 count to Lawrence Butler. And that one misses outside. The fastball at 93 miles per hour. Here's King's pitch. Breaker misses outside. A good block by the Astros catcher, Vasquez. In the Astros' 10 games here at this ballpark before this series, since last year, 10 games, they've scored at least 10 runs in 5 of them. So half the games they played at this ballpark before today, they've scored at least 10 runs. Pitches outside. That's amazing. It's 3-2 now. Got a long way to go here. Bottom of the fourth inning. Brian King's ready. Here's the pitch, and that's sliced down the left field line. That'll reach the sweet level down the line. And it's still 3-2 to the lefty Butler, who's 1-for-2 so far today. 5 hits in his last 2 games. He's swinging it well. Here's the 3-2. Breaking ball got him. Upstairs, strike three for King as he strikes out his third man, and he gets his 4 outs. That'll probably do it for him. Go to the 5th inning now in West Sacramento. A's lead the Astros 4-3.
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0: 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A's with a 4-3 lead over the Astros, top of the fifth. Christian Vasquez stands in against Mason Barnett. Struck out his first time. First pitch is off the outside corner. Barnett, since giving up the 3-run home run to Lucas Spence in the second inning, has retired 8 of 9. The 1-0. It's low, two balls and no strikes. Rangers won earlier. Astros need a win to stay tied with the Rangers atop the AL West and in playoff position. 2-0. Vasquez skies this one, shallow left field. Kuroda Grauer out. He's called off by the left fielder coming in, Cortez, who makes the catch, one away. Let's pause 10 seconds for station identification on the Houston Astros Radio Network.
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0: One out and nobody on for Jeremy Pena, who has fouled out and struck out tonight. 4 runs, 7 hits for the A's. 3 runs, 3 hits for the Astros. Neither side's been charged with an error. First pitch outside for a ball.
2: Pena trying to get on base before Yordan. I don't know how compromised he might be with that right wrist.
0: The 1-0. That's in the dirt. Astros did use him as a pinch runner in Seattle last night. Didn't start yesterday after getting hit that right hand, right wrist area by a pitch on Tuesday. But he only ran the bases, did not stay in to play the field or to bat. The 2-0. Bounced foul right at home plate. It's a 2-1 count.
2: Doesn't look compromised on the swings.
0: Barnett now at 72 pitches. He's only completed 5 innings in one of his 5 big league starts this year, and that was his first one against Boston. That was back on July 30th. But 4 1/3 innings so far tonight. The 2-1. And Pena skies this one to center. Bolte back a few steps, and he makes the catch. 2 out. Welcome your newest little fan to the Astros family with the Astros Rookies Club, presented by Houston Methodist. 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Top of the fifth inning, 4-3 A's. Yordan Alvarez stands in, a walk and a line out tonight. Infield shades to pull. Outfield straight away and deep. First pitch, and Alvarez hits it sharply but foul up the first base side. And it's strike one. First pitch curveball from Barnett. One strike pitch. And that's fouled out of play off to the left this time. And it's nothing in two. Astros just 4-5 against the A's this season. So would need to win 3 out of 4 in this series to take the season series. 0-2. Strike three call on the outside corner. Alvarez goes down looking. And it's another 1-2-3 inning for Barnett, who has set down the last 8 in a row and 11 of the last 12. We're through 4.5. A's 4, Astros 3.
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0: 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A's with a 4-3 lead over the Astros, bottom of the fifth. And Miguel Uyola, third pitcher of the night for Houston. Right-hander will face right-handed hitting DH Shea Langeliers, who's 1-for-2 with a single and a run scored. Infield shades to pull. Uyola's first pitch, swing and a miss at a breaking ball away, nothing and one. Uyola last seen throwing two scoreless innings of relief on Tuesday in Seattle in the Astros' win. That was the game that Christian Javier left with the groin injury that has since put him on the IL. 0-1. Swing and a miss, another breaking ball away, and it's quickly nothing and two to Langeliers. Uyola, 2.84 ERA in nine games, including a couple of starts as an opener. 12 2/3 innings, six hits, four walks, and 12 strikeouts for Uyola. Langeliers, A's catcher, but has DH'd exclusively since coming back from the knee surgery earlier this month. 0-2. Outside, another slider, and it's a one-ball, two-strike count. Spence in center shade, slightly to pull. Pitch on the way. Swing and a miss. Got him on the slider away. So stuck with that breaking ball, and Langeliers goes down on strikes. That is the 10th strikeout for Astros pitchers tonight, and it's only the fifth inning. One away.
1: Yeah, Uyola can wipe you out with his stuff, so he just has to get ahead of the count.
0: Peter Lambert started, came out during that four-run third for the A's. 2 2/3 innings. Brian King, a scoreless inning in a third, and now Uyola. Jeff McNeil, three-run home run in the double tonight. First pitch is just off the outside corner. McNeil and Geloff going back-to-back with the long balls in the third to account for the A's four runs.
1: Pretty impressive, McNeil with the double to left field and then that homer to right.
0: 1-0. Bounce foul behind home, 1-1. Mentioned the Astros just 4-5 against the A's. You look at the American League West, and obviously has not been a great division. No team has been more than four games over 500. The Astros have been four games over 500 for a day. So have the Mariners. No one else has in this division. 1-1. Ground ball softly hit right side. Waiting on it is Walker. He has it. Takes the first himself, two away. And the winner of this division could finish with a losing record. Regardless, it looks like it's going to be the fewest wins or tied for the fewest wins by a division winner, because if either the Astros or Rangers win their remaining games, the most wins they could finish with is 82. But the team that's done the best against the AL West in this division is the Oakland A's, or the Sacramento A's, whatever they want to be called now. Zach Geloff, the batter, first pitch is low for a ball. Geloff with the homer his last time and a walk. The A's are 26-14 against the rest of the AL West. That's slightly better than the Seattle Mariners have done against the division. Mariners 27-21. The 1-0. That's in the dirt, two balls and no strikes. Problem for the A's is they're 36-74 when they're not playing within the division.
1: Well, the ones that have mattered most for the Astros this year are the 9 out of 13 against the Texas Rangers.
0: Yes. Taking the season series from the Rangers. Took the season series from the Angels in the division, but by just one game, 7-6. And of course, lost the season series to the Mariners. 2-0, swing and a miss. Got one by him. That breaking ball, and it's 2-1. But yeah, how about the A's, who are poised to finish fourth in the division? They have the best record within the division among other teams in the AL West. Here's the 2-1. And that's hit high in the air to left. Alvarez comes in a few steps, waiting for it to come down, and he makes the catch to retire the side. 1-2-3 inning for Miguel Uyola. And after five innings in Sacramento, A's 4, Astros 3.
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0: A's with a 4-3 lead over the Astros as we start the sixth inning. Isak Paredes stands in against Mason Barnett, who delivers, and that's a breaking ball low. First time Barnett has worked into the sixth inning as a starter this year. Of course, this is only his sixth big league start in 2026. The 1-0. That is inside and high. Paredes will fly out to right center on a great diving catch by Henry Bolte, and he's also walked tonight. 78 pitches for the right-hander. Delivers. Bounce foul up the third base side. 1-2-1. Make sure you're at Daikin Park to cheer on the Astros this postseason. Tickets for the American League Wild Card presented by AbbVie and the Division Series presented by Booking.com are on sale now. 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Of course, the Astros have work to do, and it would start. It would certainly help. They won tonight with the Rangers beating the Mets earlier. 2-1. Breaking ball low. Division Series starts on Tuesday. Regular season ends Sunday. Division Series starts Tuesday. And if the Astros, or the Wild Card Series starts Tuesday, the first round, then the Astros would host if they make it. Paredes hits this high in the air, pretty deep to left. Cortes is back on the warning track at the wall, looking up. See you later! Isak Paredes goes deep, and we're tied at 4. Paredes' 24th home run of the season and his second in the last three games.
1: Probably Paredes' biggest home run as an Astro so far, ties the ball game. Found himself in a favorable count, third time to see this pitcher. A 3-1 fastball, and he didn't miss.
0: A's have right-hander Scott Blewett warming in the pen. Here's Altuve, 0-for-2 tonight, struck out his last time. Pitch on the way, and Altuve bounces it, and just fair, backhanded by the drawn in third baseman. Gelof, one-hop throw to first, is in time, and Altuve is the first out.
1: Well, Paredes, that's the Daniels Jewelers. It's your proud trip around the diamond sponsor. Don't miss out. 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
0: 4-4 game, one out, nobody on for Yiner Diaz, who's 0-for-2 with a strikeout and a foul out. I talked about this earlier with the Guardians winning earlier today. Pretty much ensures that the only path and a pitch timer violation on Yiner Diaz. He wasn't ready with 8 seconds on the pitch timer, according to John Tempain. No argument from Yiner, so he's down a strike here. 0-1. That's outside. So with the Guardians winning earlier today, the only path for an AL West team, the Astros or Rangers, to get to the playoffs would be to win the division. The wild card, winning a wild card is not an option now. 1-1. Grounded softly, foul third base side, and it's 1-2. Or I should say, getting the second seed is not an option. They'd be in the wild card round. There still is an outside chance that whoever doesn't win the AL West could get a wild card spot. Right now, 3.5 games behind the White Sox for that last wild card. 1-2. Swing and a miss. Got him on a high one. Yiner strikes out. That's the 8th strikeout for Barnett. A lot of them coming on that high fastball. 2 out.
1: Yeah, it shows in the overhand breaking ball for a couple, and then the heater comes out of the same tunnel.
0: Here's Christian Walker. 1-for-2, a single and a run scored back in the second inning. Four game, the pitch. That's down and away.
1: 9,367 at Sutter Health Park tonight.
0: Ballpark with a listed capacity over 13,000. 1-0. And Walker skies this one, left center, Bolte over, he's under it, and makes the catch to retire the side. But Isak Paredes leads off the inning with a homer to tie it, and we're through 5.5, Astros 4, A's 4.
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0: 4-4 game. Astros and A's tied. Bottom of the sixth. Miguel Ulloa back out for his second inning of work. Threw just 11 pitches in a 1-2-3 fifth inning. His first pitch to Donovan Walton's ground to Jess Fair. Gloved by Walker to his left. Underhands to Ulloa, who gets the first in time to get Walton. And there is one away.
1: Very good to his left, especially. Pitch to Walker.
0: So the Astros able to retire the leadoff batter. That brings up Carlos Cortez, who has struck out twice tonight. Houston's most unique holiday celebration is back. 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Four hits for the Astros, four runs, seven hits for the A's. All the scoring in this game via the long ball. Both teams with three-run homers. Lucas Spence for the Astros, Jeff McNeil for the A's. And solo home run, Zach Geloff went back-to-back with McNeil in the third. And Isak Paredes with the solo home run in the top of the sixth to tie it. First pitch high and in to Carlos Cortez. In 2005, the San Diego Padres were the National League West champions. They wound up getting swept in the division series by the Cardinals, 1-0. It's over for a strike. Of course, that was before you had the wild card round of the playoffs. And the division winner went straight to the division series. That 2005 Padres team finished 82-80. 1-1. That's pulled down the right field line, and that will hook into the seats foul. Actually, onto the grassy berm foul, 1-2. Those 82 wins by the 2005 Padres are the fewest ever by a division winner. And either the Astros or Rangers would have to win out with three games remaining after today to get to 82 wins. Astros television broadcaster Jeff Blum was a member of that 05 Padres team before getting traded to the White Sox. 1-2. That's lifted foul and out of play off to the left. 1-2 still to Carlos Cortez. Rangers with their win earlier today are now 79-80. The Astros are 78-80. 1-2 to Cortez. Pulled foul into the Astros dugout. 1-2 still. Astros looking to get two innings out of Ulloa for the second time in 3 days. Looks like Scott Blewett will be the next pitcher for the A's. Right-hander continues to throw in their bullpen. Mason Barnett going the first 6 innings for the Athletics. The 1-2. And that's hit high in the air to right. Cam Smith stalking it. Comes in a few steps and squeezes it for out number 2.
1: Got that slider inside. He couldn't extend there. Yola is doing a nice job.
0: And that'll bring up Joshua Kuroda Grauer, right-handed hitting shortstop. Kuroda Grauer has struck out and grounded out. Pitch on the way. That's a high strike, nothing in one. Kuroda Grauer had his contract selected by the A's in late June and got off to a great start. Was up with the A's for a month before he fouled a ball off of himself in a game in Arizona back in July. And then wound up going on the IL for a couple of months. 0-1, swing and a miss. Tardy on that fastball, and it's nothing in two. That ball he fouled off himself, he ruptured a testicle and had to have emergency surgery. That was July 20th in Phoenix when he did that and had to have surgery that night. 0-2. Swing and a miss. Goes down on 3 pitches here. And that is the second strikeout for Miguel Ulloa. Completes another 1-2-3 inning. Ulloa retires all 6 he faces, and we head to the 7th. Astros 4, A's 4.
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5: Pull up. Frank. Headshot. Frank. Sit down. Frank. Stand up. Frank. 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Frank. Wake up. Frank. Fade it. Frank. Fade it.
6: Now I done grew around some people living their life in bottles. Granddaddy had the golden flask, backstroke every day in Chicago. Some people like the way it feels. Some people want to cure their sorrow. Some people
1: top of the seventh inning. Astros will send the bottom third of the order to the plate. Cam Smith is the first one. 1-for-2. It's a 4-4 ball game. Scott Blewett on the mound. Delivers the pitch. It's in there for a strike. Astros tied it up last inning. A home run by Isak Paredes. After squandering the lead, they had a 3-0 lead early in the game, but the A's had 4 runs in the third. Swing and a miss there as Cam chased one outside. It's Smith, Spence, and Vasquez due for the Astros.
0: Blewett's been very good out of the bullpen for the A's. 2.78 ERA for them in 22 games.
1: Delivers, and this one's fouled back. It's a tough name as a pitcher, isn't it?
0: It sure is.
1: A reliever. I'm sure he's heard that his whole life.
0: A red glove. Delivers. And this one's popped up into right field. Kind of shallow. Butler comes in, the right fielder, to put it away for the first out of the seventh inning. Lucas Spence, the batter, he had his first major league homer back in the second inning. A 3-run homer to give the Astros the early lead. The Astros outfielders have had a tough time as far as production goes, but doing pretty well tonight. Blewett delivers, and that one's grounded foul. Coming into tonight's game, the last 8 games for the Astros, their primary outfielders just 7-for-83. That's an .084 average. And 0-for-10 with runners in scoring position. Last 8 games for the outfielders, pitches high.
7: Yeah, that's been a problem all year. The lack of outfield production, that was a big reason why the Astros acquired Dalton Varsho.
1: Yep, exactly.
7: Felt he'd be able to help with that. Didn't work out, and now Varsho's on the IL.
1: It's kind of been the way it's been. Blewett's delivery is hit well to right field. Is it 2? It's 2! Spence goes deep again! The Astros lead 5-4 on Lucas Spence's second home run of the ball game. What a night for Lucas Spence. He'll never forget this game.
0: And how about that? And hit in similar spots, too, to right field. The second one wasn't quite as deep as the first one, but it was deep enough.
1: 2 major league home runs now for Spence, both of them within the last 2 hours. This pitch is driven to left field, coming in on it, and it's going to bounce in the outfield grass. Christian Vasquez 1-for-3 on that single. So Vasquez reaches. Spence puts the Astros on top. Daniel's Jewelers is your proud trip around the diamond sponsor. 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Top of the order now for the Astros. Here's Pena 0 for 3. Astros lead 5-4, top of the seventh inning. And the first pitch is low. So Vasquez running for himself at first base.
7: Kind of have to.
1: Yeah, with Yiner Diaz, your other catcher, DHing. Pitch is swung on a miss by Pena. He reached for it. And it's 1-1. One out in the inning. Lucas Spence came in 6-for-40 as a big leaguer before this big night. Here's the 1-1. Got in on him. He pops it up. Down the right field line. It's the first baseman backpedaling onto the back end of the dirt behind first base in fair territory. It's McNeil to make the catch, and there's two outs. And an opportunity now, the runner on first base. Yordan Alvarez comes to the plate, and the pitching coach is going to jog out to the mound to have a conversation about how they're going to pitch to Yordan.
7: By the way, Bennett Souza, left-hander, is up in the Astros' bullpen.
1: Okay.
7: So it looks like he'll have the bottom of the seventh. Keep in mind, Josh Hader going two innings yesterday. Most pitches he's thrown in a few years. He's certainly unavailable tonight, so Brian Abreu would probably get an opportunity to earn a save in the ninth should we get there.
1: Well, there's two outs here in the seventh inning. The umpire is going to break up the meeting on the mound. Pitcher, catcher, pitching coach. There's two outs here in the top of the seventh inning. Astros have taken the lead, and looks like they're going to pitch to Yordan. All right, so here we go. He got his instructions, and I'm sure it's to be very careful here. Alvarez with 41 homers, 102 RBIs. He's 0-for-2 with a walk. Scott Blewett comes set right at the chest. Here's the first pitch, and that's ripped into right center field. That's going to get down for a hit, cutting it off the right fielder, Butler, and he's going to get it in before Vasquez can go to third base. So pretty good job by the right fielder getting to it quickly. Yordan is 1-for-3 with that sharp single.
7: Vasquez picking up his third base coach, Tony Parascica, as he rounded second base. Of course, that plays behind him with the ball hit to right field, and Parascica had the stop sign, so Vasquez, instead of trying to go first to third, put on the brakes and went back.
1: Here's Paredes now. Paredes had a homer, his 24th of the year, in the sixth inning to tie it up. Astros lead 5-4. First pitch to Paredes is low and away, and he's been the king of two-out RBIs this year for Paredes, especially for the Astros. 45 of them on the year. That leads the big leagues. Open stance from the right side. It's a 1-0 count to Paredes. Right-hander comes set, checks the runner on second, and delivers. And he pours it in there for a strike. It's 1-1. Just three more games after tonight. Blewett's ready. Here's the 1-1 to Paredes. Swing and a tapper foul. And that one just bounced behind home plate, and Heim, the catcher, snagged it with his bare hand on the first bounce. And it's strike two. It's 1-2 to Paredes. He was robbed of extra bases his first time up. He's walked and homered. Here's the 1-2 pitch. Breaking ball tempts Paredes, but he lays off. It's 2-2.
7: Right-hander Chris Roycroft is up in the A's bullpen.
1: 2-2 count to Paredes. He'll go the other way. Here's the pitch. And it's upstairs. Three balls and two strikes, and now both runners for the Astros. Vasquez on second. Yordan Alvarez on first base will get a head start on the payoff pitch. Now a timeout's called. Stepping off the back of the rubber is Blewett. Starter Mason Barnett with the first six. Here we go. First, an inside move to get Vasquez a little closer to second base.
7: Second disengagement here for Blewett, but he's not too concerned about that considering it's Vasquez and Alvarez on the bases.
1: Just wants to make sure they can't go on first movement.
7: Yep.
1: Here's the 3-2, and it's popped up. It's on the infield. Now it drifts back toward the outfield, and the second baseman wants it, and Walton. Donovan Walton, the second baseman, makes the catch in shallow center field for the third out of the inning. So that'll do it for the Astros, but wow, Lucas Spence with a home run. We'll go to the seventh inning stretch in West Sacramento. Astros lead 5-4.
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0: Welcome back to Sutter Health Park in West Sacramento, California. Astros have taken a 5-4 lead. Back and forth this game, the Astros went on top. A's took the lead. The Astros tied it up and now gone ahead. Astros have done all their scoring on homers. Three-run homer by Spence. They got a solo homer by Paredes. And then Lucas Spence once again with the home run. Miguel Oyola, still in the game for the Astros, misses with the first pitch to Jonah Heim. Heim has reached twice. He's their ninth-place hitter with a walk and a double. Right-on-right matchup. Oyola zips one in there for a strike. It's 1-1. For a guy who's hitting right-handed, who's usually been a switch hitter, I would throw him a lot of breaking balls.
1: Yeah, not something he's used to seeing.
0: Yeah, breaking ball going away from him now that he's abandoned the left side. Here's a ground ball toward the middle. Pena cuts it off, the shortstop, with a chest-high throw to first base. And that's the first out of the inning.
1: It's been so efficient, pounding the strike zone. That's just 24 pitches for Oyola, and he's gotten 7 outs with those 24 pitches.
0: Fantastic. Here's Bolte. How about Bolte in the matter of about 27 hours? 4 hits in last night's game, and he's 0 for 3 with 3 strikeouts so far tonight.
1: It's a humbling game, isn't it?
0: Yeah. First pitch swing and a miss. Yeah, you think, man, I figured this out. They may never get me out again.
1: Well, guess what? Bennett Sousa's warming in the pen, the lefty, left-handed hitting Lawrence Butler on deck.
0: Here's the 0-1 to Bolte, and that's a strike. You think Bolte, with 4 hits as a rookie, is something. How about the 6-hit night for Nick Kurtz last year at Daikin Park? He was a rookie last year for the A's, and he had 6 hits in that game.
1: 4 homers.
0: Here's the 0-2. And that's strike 3. Bolte goes down on strikes again, all 4 times looking. And there's 2 away. Oyola is throwing some darts.
1: 12 strikeouts now for Astros pitchers.
0: And he looks good.
1: So Joe Espada is going to stick with Oyola against lefty Butler with Sousa ready.
0: Butler 1-for-3. First pitch is low, and to be fair, Sousa's better against righties.
1: Well, and I think, too, it's a situation. You're Joe Espada, you're Josh Miller. You use your eyes here, right?
0: Yeah.
1: I mean, Oyola's looking good. Roll with him, and then you can ask Sousa to get 3 outs rather than possibly 4.
0: Nobody on base, 2 outs. And this one's cranked. Right field, going back on it, Cam Smith, and it's off the wall, right at the very top of it. Smith runs it down, and it's a double for Butler. Thank goodness. That missed a home run by inches.
1: And that's the low wall that they have in right field and right center where the bullpens are. It's only about 4 feet high, and he hit that maybe 3 feet 11 inches up on that wall.
0: Yeah. That's one of those ones that could have hit the top of that wall and gone over the fence.
1: Sure.
0: Here's Langoliers.
1: All right, so that's a break for now. But
0: huge break.
1: Got to get Langoliers to make it pay off here.
0: 19th double for Butler. He's in scoring position with good speed. Uyola's first pitch. Astros lead by 1. Slider swinging a miss. Badly fooled on that slider.
1: This is almost certainly Uyola's last hitter. 3 of the next 4 bat lefty.
0: Miguel Oyola. He comes set. Butler a good lead off his second. Here's the pitch. Fastball's outside. Fastball at 95 miles per hour. And now Oyola is pointing to something in the stands, like somebody had a light or something in the stands that was distracting. All right, everybody's back to work. It's a 1-1 count. Checks the runner on second. Here's the pitch. Breaking ball's high. 2 balls and a strike to Langoliers. McNeil is on deck. And now Christian Vasquez. The catcher for the Astros is going to walk slowly out to the mound to kind of set the tone for the rest of this AB. Of course, a crucial situation. The Astros lead 5-4. Vasquez has a very calming veteran presence for the Astros, and they're done pretty quickly. Vasquez coming back to his position. Two outs, runner on second. Okay, Yola back on the top of the hill. Hands together. Here's the 2-1 pitch to Langeliers. Low. Missed with the breaking ball. It's 3-1.
1: Still want to be careful here.
0: Yep. If you walk him, you walk him.
1: That's right.
0: Make him hit your pitch. Here's the 3-1 pitch. High strike. Langeliers wasn't so sure. It's 3-2. Right at the top of the zone, according to John Tumpane.
1: And he got that right on the top rail, yep. Right on the outside corner. Not a pitch you want to swing at if you're Langeliers anyway.
0: He asked for timeout. He's back in there. Yellow cleats and all. Couple of practice swings. And probably, to this point, the biggest pitch of the game. Runner in scoring position. There's two outs. And now Uyola steps off the back of the rubber. He's given it some more thought. 34 pitches so far for the right-handed reliever. He's ready. The pitch. Gets a pop-up. Shallow right field. Racing in Cam Smith, and he makes the catch. And Uyola with three beautiful scoreless innings for the Astros. And we'll go to the eighth inning. Astros with a 5-4 lead.
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0: 5-4, Astros lead the A's as we start the eighth in West Sacramento. New pitcher for the A's is right-hander Chris Roycroft facing Jose Altuve, and Altuve taps the first pitch foul behind home. Roycroft pitching for his third team this season. He's also pitched for the Cardinals and Rays on the year. 6.19 ERA in 25 games, 36 in the third innings, 48 hits, 17 walks, and 25 strikeouts for the native of Elmhurst, Illinois.
1: 1.54 ERA with the A's. They like what they've seen.
0: Altuve 0 for 3 tonight, grounded out his last time. Roycroft, 6 feet 8 inches tall, delivers. Swing and a miss. Fastball away at 97. And it's nothing in two.
1: This might be the biggest height difference as far as this matchup goes in the league. 6'8 against 5'6.
0: Oh, 02. Outside. Roycroft originally went to Aurora University Division III school in Illinois to play basketball. He was a center on their basketball team as a freshman, and then wound up giving up basketball after 1 year and stuck to baseball. 1-2. Swing and a miss. Tied him up on a pitch down and in. Two-seamer, and that's out number one. Here's Yiner Diaz, 0 for 3 tonight. Lucas Spence, 2 home runs. He's driven in 4 of the Astros' 5 runs. First 2 homers of his big league career. Astros trying to keep pace with the Rangers, who won earlier today. Need a win tonight to stay tied atop the AL West with the tiebreaker. First pitch to Diaz is down and away for a ball. Roycroft signed out of college by the Cardinals. He was undrafted, signed in 2022 after pitching an independent ball for a couple of years. A 1-0. And that's hit on a line. Leaping grab by Crota Grauer, the shortstop, for out number two. That'll bring up Christian Walker, who's 1 for 3 with a single and a run scored back in the second. All the scoring in this game via the long ball. Astros with 3 home runs. Isak Paredes also has one. And the A's got back-to-back home runs from Jeff McNeil, a 3-run shot, and Zach Gelof in the third for their 4 runs.
1: Astros looking for some insurance.

0: This year by a long shot.
1: 44 pitches for Josh Hader, suffering the blown save or the loss last night. 2-0, and Walker drives it deep to left field. Cortes is back, looking up. See you later! Christian Walker goes deep for the 27th time this year. And the Astros lead it 6-4 in Sacramento.
0: It's been the home run ball for the Astros today. That's the fourth home run of the ball game. This time it's Christian Walker. That's 27 on the season. Daniel's Jewelers is your proud trip around the diamond sponsor. 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
1: Cam Smith, the batter, 1-for-3 with a single and a run scored. Pitch on the way. And that is a little bit low, ball one. So with the four home runs that the Astros have hit tonight, A's pitchers have now allowed 152 home runs at home. 1-0. That's outside, two balls and no strikes. You only play 81 home games. They've allowed 152 home runs here at Sutter Health Park. And yeah, this is certainly a park that favors the long ball, but that's still a boatload. 2-0. Dribbled foul behind home, and it's 2-1. And that total leads the majors. Most home runs given up at home this year. A's pitchers have an ERA of 6.23 in their home games. That was coming into tonight. 2-1. Breaking ball, strike 2-2. They did play one homestand in Las Vegas at the AAA ballpark that their top affiliate calls home. It's actually in the Las Vegas suburbs. And the ball was flying in that series as well, and that little homestand they had on both sides. Roycroft with the 2-2. Swing and a miss. Got him on a high fastball at 96. Smith strikes out the second for Roycroft. Retires the side, but Christian Walker goes yard. And we're through 7.5. Astros 6, A's 4. Now this from your local station.
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1: Astros with a 6-4 lead over the A's. Bottom of the eighth inning, and Bennett Souza, the fourth pitcher of the night for the Astros. Left-hander will face lefty Jeff McNeil to start. McNeil 2-for-3, a double, and a three-run homer. Parade his toes on the grass at third for

0: First pitch. And did he go around on the pitch upstairs? He did, says Johnson Payne behind the plate. And it's strike one. Souza, 4.91 ERA in 33 games, 29 and a third innings, 31 hits, 18 walks, and 30 strikeouts. The 0-1. That's hit foul and out of play off to the left, nothing and two. The Astros have asked a lot out of their bullpen over the season. And asking even more this final week of September, the regular season, trying to get into the playoffs. Souza threw a career-high 40 pitches 2 days ago in Seattle, going two innings, 0-2. This is hit foul and out of play off to the left, nothing and two still.
1: They have a couple of relievers that have had some rest, though. Tetsuya Amai is one. The other, Ronel Blanco, who, if they needed some length at some point, they could provide that.
0: Brian Abreu, who pitched last night, is readying himself in the pen. The 0-2 to McNeil. And that's fouled back into the screen, just using his hands to fight that off. Nothing and two. Really hard to strike out McNeil. Really hard to walk him, too.
1: Mm-hmm. Could put it in play.
0: 30 walks and 57 strikeouts for McNeil in over 500 plate appearances this year. 0-2 again. Swing and a foul tip into the glove of Vasquez. McNeil strikes out. So not the easiest thing in the world to do, but Souza does it.
1: It's a dirty slider. He's trying to change the shape of his slider just a little bit so the left-handed batters might run out of bat as that ball moves away from him a little bit. And that worked out great.
0: Yeah, McNeil was trying to argue with Johnson Payne that ball hit the dirt first, but it did not. Here's Zach Geloff. He homered back in the third. He's also walked tonight. First pitch is inside for a ball.
1: Definitely see the shape change on this slider. Just a little bit of movement side to side now instead of just straight down.
0: The 1-0. There's a strike on the outside corner. 1-1. Right-hander Elvis Alvarado is warming in the A's bullpen. Bottom of the eighth. Astros lead 6-4. Trying to take the first of this four-game series to conclude the season here in West Sacramento. 1-1. That's down and in. Two balls and a strike. Sounds like the A's are going to be here for one more season before they move into a new stadium in Las Vegas that's currently being built at the southern end of the strip. 2-1. And that's cranked deep to left center. Alvarez is back, and that ball is off the top of the wall and over for a home run for Zach Geloff, his second home run of the night, and it is 6-5 Astros. Geloff goes deep for the 22nd time this year.
1: He got a slider in his eyes. It just hovered.
0: Obviously, the home run by Walker last inning looming larger now. And now Tommy White is going to pinch hit for Donovan Walton. Sending up a right-handed hitter. White hitting .251, .270 on base percentage, three homers and nine runs batted in. Showed a lot of power in college. Hasn't quite translated professionally yet.
1: For a rookie, pretty good, though, with a couple of four-hit games.
0: First pitch to White, and that's hit foul and out of play behind home, strike one. White finished off at LSU for college. He also played a year at NC State, and he had 75 home runs in 3 years in college, tied for eighth most all-time Division I baseball history, 0-1. That's hit foul and out of play off to the right, nothing and two.
1: Who has the most? Is it Pete Incaviglia?
0: Yes. Pete Incaviglia, his 4 years at Oklahoma State, the most home runs. I think he finished with an even 100. Mm. You know who he's tied with on the all-time list at eighth is Jack Caglione, the Royal slugger.
1: Yeah, that makes sense.
0: He's a two-way player at the University of Florida. 0-2 to White. Swing and a miss. Chase one in the dirt. That slider. Vasquez picks it out of the dirt and tags him. And White strikes out of the pinch hitting opportunity, two away.
1: Oh, he buried that one. He made sure he didn't let that one hover.
0: Going to have another pinch hitter here. This is Michael Stefanik, who's going to bat for Carlos Cortez. Stefanik in 16 games with the A's, hitting .292, .346 on base percentage, no homers, two runs batted in. Played for the Blue Jays 9 games worth last year, parts of 3 seasons with the Angels before that, and spent most of this year at AAA Las Vegas in the A's system. First pitch, ground ball right side. Walker dives, it's off his glove, trickles behind him, and that's going to be a base hit for Stefanik. Picking on the first pitch, Walker laying out to his right, but Stefanik is on with two out.
1: So they're going to get a pinch runner now. That's Denzel Clark.
0: And he has excellent speed, so representing that tying run. I'd be surprised if he tries to go at some point, as Joshua Kuroda-Grauer will stand in. But Joe Espada is going to go to the mound. He's going to ask Brian Abreu, it looks like, to get four outs. Hasn't made the signal yet. And now takes the baseball from Souza. 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
0: Brian Abreu enters for the Astros with Denzel Clark, pinch runner, representing the time run at first, two outs. Bottom of the eighth, Astros with a 6-5 lead over the A's. A's have a run in this inning. Joshua Kuroda-Grauer, the batter. He's 0-3 with two strikeouts. Abreu's first pitch, and that's down for a ball. Clark, 4-for-4, stealing bases this season. He is coming back from a hamstring injury, forcing the miss 2 months. That was after he was already on the IL with a bone bruise in his right foot. Came back earlier this month. So I don't know if that would make him a little more gun-shy if it comes to taking off here. The 1-0. Kuroda-Grauer takes one down, and it's 2-0. But you would think if you have Clark in this game here, Kuroda-Grauer is more likely to hit a single. You would think you'd want him to take off.
1: They're going
0: to
1: make sure Abreu throws a strike first, I think.
0: And behind in the count, 2-0. The pitch. And that's high, and it's 3-0.
1: Otherwise, you could just move him over with a walk, right?
0: Right. Abreu, 18 pitches in a scoreless eighth inning yesterday. Again, everyone in this bullpen pretty much has pitched a lot over the last few days. 3-0. And that is outside, ball four. A four-pitch walk to Joshua Kuroda-Grauer. So that moves Clark in the scoring position as a tying run. Kuroda-Grauer represents the go-ahead run at first base. And it brings up Jonah Heim.
1: And it just gets it further down the line, too, to get the best hitter for the A's up next inning, even if the Astros get out of this.
0: Yeah, Heim, the number nine hitter. He's walked, doubled. He's also scored a run in three trips to the plate today. Outfield straight away against him. Infield shaded to pole. Pitch by Abreu. There's a strike on the outside corner. 96 on the fastball, nothing and one to Heim. Again, stop switch hitting about 2 weeks ago, Jonah Heim. Bats exclusively right-handed. So a right-on-right matchup with Abreu. The 0-1 hit foul back into the screen. Another fastball, that one at 97, and it's 0-2.
1: We talked about it. Heim batting for the first time in years against right-handed pitchers as a right-hander, so the breaking ball going away from him is foreign.
0: Abreu's 0-2. Pull just foul up the third baseline by inches. And it remains nothing and two through the slider. It was down the middle of the plate and low.
1: Didn't go away from him.
0: Right.
1: It appeared to kind of back up.
0: Abreu asks for and receives a new baseball from John Tempain. 6-5 Astros. Clark the tying run at second. Carter Grauer the go-ahead run at first with two outs in the bottom of the eighth for the A's. 1-4 in Sacramento. The final four games of the regular season for both teams. 0-2. Heim lifts this into center field right at Spence. Barely has to move. Makes the catch. Side retired. A strand two. They get a run on the home run by Geloff, and we go to the ninth inning. Astros 6, A's 5.
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0: 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Astros with a 6-5 lead over the A's. West Sacramento, top of the ninth. New pitcher for the A's is right-hander Elvis Alvarado. First batter he faces is Lucas Spence, and Spence hits this in the air, deep to right field, down the line, and that ball is gone! A three-homer game for Lucas Spence! His first three big league homers! And it is 7-5 Astros! How about Lucas Spence?
1: Well, he didn't waste any time, and he's plenty confident by this time. And he picks on a first pitch and lines it into the corner in right field on a night he'll never forget.
0: And if the Astros go into the postseason, it's a night a lot of Astros fans will never forget either. First pitch to Christian Vasquez. That's high for a ball.
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0: Five RBIs tonight for Lucas Spence. He's been a one-man wrecking crew. The 1-0 to Vasquez is high. Two balls and no strikes. Alvarado came into the game with a 3.91 ERA in 54 games.
1: Astros with five home runs in this game. Spence with 60% of them.
0: Just as we expected. 2-0 was a little low. The five home runs, that ties a season high.
1: Just did it.
0: For the Astros, yeah, on the last homestand. Vasquez still hasn't seen a strike. Here's a 3-0. And there's a strike on the outside corner, 3-1. Yeah, that was against Kansas City when the Astros had their other five-homer game. That was exactly a week ago, last Thursday. 3-1. Swing and a foul tip held on to by Heim. By the way, Tommy White, the pinch hitter, is now at first base. Chef McNeil's moved to second. Pinch runner Denzel Clark's in center. Henry Bolte has moved over to left for the A's. Astros leading 7-5 in the top of the ninth inning. Nobody out. 3-2 count to Vasquez, the pitch, and that's his hit foul over the screen. We'll do it again at 3-2. If the Astros hadn't put Bryce Matthews on the IL and Dalton Varsho hadn't been dealing with the wrist injury that led to him going on the IL today, Lucas Spence probably isn't even in the big leagues right now. 3-2. Ground ball up the middle, and that's a diving stop by Carota Grauer. Gets to his feet. One-hop throw is in time to get Vasquez. Robbery by Joshua Carota Grauer up the middle, and Vasquez is the first out of the inning.
1: Vasquez was ready to make a turn. He kind of veered out a little bit off of the first baseline, and that ended up costing him. That was robbery by Carota Grauer.
0: Here's Jeremy Pena, who's 0 for 4. Alvarado, the kick and the pitch, and that's down for a ball. As we expected, no one up in the Astros bullpen. Brian Abreu, who got the final out in the bottom of the eighth, will have the ninth inning. A's will send up the top third of their order, Bolte, Butler, and Langoliers. 1-0. And Pena laces this one in the left center, down for a base hit. So Jeremy Pena picks up the Astros' 10th hit of the ball game with that single.
1: Such a big deal ahead of Yordan, isn't it?
0: Sure is. So Yordan Alvarez will stand in. 1-for-3 tonight, a single and a walk in 4 trips.
1: Robert, third time that a hitter has had 3 home runs in a game when it's his first 3 in his major league career. And, of course, Lucas Spence is the third. Sebby Zavala, one of them.
0: First pitch to Yordan Alvarez is outside for a ball. Yeah, with the White Sox.
1: Uh-huh. The other is Joshua Baez.
0: He just did that earlier this year with St. Louis.
1: I think that's right.
0: That was against the Cubs.
1: How about that?
0: There goes Pena, the 1-0, swing and a miss. Thrown to second base is not nearly in time from Heim, and Jeremy Pena gets into scoring position with his 12th steal in 14 attempts.
1: He's being aggressive, even with Yordan at the plate. We're seeing Pena take off.
0: And Joe Espada has said that Pena has the green light, even in situations like this where he's at first and Yordan's at the plate. He uses his judgment. Low 1-1. That's in tight. Alvarez bends backward. Two balls and a strike. Seven to five Astros. One out. Pena at second base. Top of the ninth inning. The pitch. That's down. And it's 3-1. It's unlikely he'll see anything in the meaty part of the strike zone here. Alvarado's 3-1. Swing and a foul tip. He actually got a pretty good pitch to hit a fastball. But just under it. So a full count now. Put a pretty good swing on it. Three and two the count. Pitch on the way, and Alvarez skies this one, shallow left side. Going out is the third baseman, Geloff. In the short left, makes the catch. A couple of steps in fair territory. Pena retreats to second, and there are two away. So Alvarado fell behind Yordan, but able to get weak contact. So two out, Pena still at second for Isak Paredes. He homered back in the sixth inning. One of five home runs the Astros have hit tonight. Paredes has also walked in four trips.
1: What advantage the Astros might have with Alvarado pitching in this game, if he's in a game later in this series to try to get a save, at least some of these important hitters have seen him once
0: right
1: here lately.
0: Yeah, he's been getting a lot of the closing opportunities.
1: Right.
0: Six saves and seven chances this year. Pitch on the way to Paredes. That's way inside for a ball. By the way, the three-homer game for Lucas Spence, the first by an Astro in more than 2 years. Yordan, three-homer game in Philadelphia back in August of 2024. 1-0. That's over for a strike, and it's 1-1. Yordan has three-homer games in his career. One one. It's outside. Two balls and a strike.
1: This is Paredes' specialty. Two out RBIs. 45 is the MLB leader.
0: He's driven a 93 on the year. 2-1. Paredes pops it up, shallow left center. Going out, Kroder Grauer. He's called off by the left fielder Bolte coming in to make the catch, and the side is retired. But the Astros get an insurance run thanks to the third home run of the game by Lucas Spence. And we go to the bottom of the ninth in West Sacramento. Astros 7, A's 5. 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

0: 7-5, Astros lead the A's, last of the ninth. Top third of the order due up against Brian Abreu, starting with Henry Bolte, who is 0-for-4 with four strikeouts, all looking. Abreu's first pitch, and Bolte lifts this one out to right center. Cam Smith backing up, makes the catch, and that's out number one. Bolte was like, I'm not striking out this time. Yeah.
1: Anybody can strike out looking four times.
0: Hit that ball pretty well.
1: Yeah.
0: Abreu got the final out of the eighth. So trying to get a four-out save, looking for his ninth save of the year after Josh Hader threw 44 pitches last night, pitching multiple innings. First pitch to Lawrence Butler is a strike on the outside corner. Butler is 2-for-4 with a double.
1: Now, Abreu didn't look real sharp last inning, but he had a chance probably to go to the iPad and maybe correct something.
0: The 0-1. Swing and a miss. Awkward cut at a slider down and in.
1: Better action on that slider for sure.
0: Jorge Barroza is now in left field for Yordan. Barroza had his contract selected by the Astros today, 2 days after they outrighted him to AAA Sugarland after they had designated him for assignment. Barroza being selected with Dalton Varsho going on the IL. 0-2 is down and in. A one ball, two strike count. Varsho hadn't played since Saturday. Left wrist inflammation is what Varsho's dealing with and what led to him going on the injured list. The 1-2. Ground ball up the middle, and that's in the center. A base hit for Butler. His third hit tonight. So the A's will get the tying run of the plate with one out in the bottom of the ninth inning.
1: The A's get Jeff Hartlieb, right-hander, up in their bullpen. Just in case.
0: Shea Langeliers will stand in. He's 1-for-4 with a single and a run scored. Langeliers certainly capable of tying this game on one swing. 23 home runs this season. His fourth straight season with 20 or more home runs. First A's player to do that since Chris Davis did it 2016 to 2019. The team was still in Oakland. Pitch on the way. Ground ball left side. Charging Pena. He's got it. To second for one. Altuve to first. That's two. And that is the ball game. The Houston Astros remain atop the American League West, defeating the Athletics 7-5. Five home runs for the Astros, three of them by the rookie Lucas Spence, the first three of his big league career. We'll be back with the Gallery Furniture postgame show after this.
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0: Astros defeat the A's 7-5. Astros 7 runs, 10 hits, no errors, 5 left on base. A's 5 runs, 11 hits, no errors, 7 left on. Miguel Ulloa 2-0 with the win for the Astros. Scott Blewett 2-2 with the loss for the A's. Brian Abreu picks up his ninth save. Time of game, 2 hours and 42 minutes, played in front of 9,367 at Sutter Health Park in West Sacramento, where the game time temperature is 87 degrees. Astros with the victory keep pace with the Rangers. They're now 79-80, tied with the Rangers for first in the AL West and owning the tiebreaker over them, while the A's, they see their win streak into 2 games. They fall to 63-96. We'll be back with more of the Gallery Furniture postgame show after this.
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0: Astros 7-5 winners over the A's tonight. Astros jumped out in front in this ball game in the second inning with one out. Christian Walker and Cam Smith had back-to-back singles against Mason Barnett, putting two men on for Lucas Spence. Barnett's 1-1 to Spence. And Spence hits it in the air to right. Fairly deep. Back is Butler looking up. See you later! Onto the grassy berm beyond the bullpens. The first big league home run for Lucas Spence is a three-run shot. 3-0 Houston.
18: It was a changeup. He kept his hands back and let it fly. What a thrill for Lucas Spence and the Astros getting production from the outfielders here in this inning.
0: So the Astros had a 3-0 lead, but that would evaporate in the third. Peter Lambert getting the start. He walked Jonah Heim to start that home third inning. He came back to strike out Bolte and Butler, but then Shea Langelier singled to put two men on. Jeff McNeil then hit a three-run home run to right to tie the game. Next batter, Zach Gelof, went back-to-back with a home run to center to make it a 4-3 A's lead. The Astros knotted the score in the sixth. Mason Barnett, the starter, was still on the mound, and leading off in the sixth was Isak Paredes. The Astros would host if they make it. Paredes hits this high in the air, pretty deep to left. Cortes is back on the warning track, at the wall, looking up. See you later! Isak Paredes goes deep, and we're tied at four. Paredes' 24th home run of the season, and his second in the last three games. So the Astros tied the game at four at that point, and they would take the lead. In the seventh inning, it was Scott Blewitt on the mound, and with one out and nobody on, up came Lucas Spence.
18: Blewitt's delivery is hit well to right field. Is it two? It's two! Spence goes deep again. The Astros lead 5-4 on Lucas Spence's second home run of the ball game. What a night for Lucas Spence. He'll never forget this game.
0: Well, and we get more unforgettable for Spence a little later. So the Astros had the lead back. They would add to that lead in the eighth. Chris Roycroft on the mound. Two out, nobody on the batter. Christian Walker. 2-0, and Walker drives it deep to left field. Cortes is back, looking up. See you later! Christian Walker goes deep for the 27th time this year. And the Astros lead it 6-4 in Sacramento.
18: It's been the home run ball for the Astros today. That's the fourth home run of the ball game. This time it's Christian Walker. That's 27 on the season.
0: So the Astros had a two-run lead. A's would get a run back, though, in the eighth inning It was Bennett Sousa on the mound out of the pen after he struck out Jeff McNeil to start the inning. Zach Geloff took him deep to left center, and that made it a 6-5 Astros lead. But the Astros would get that run back in the ninth inning. Elvis Alvarado came on a pitch. First batter he faced, Lucas Spence. New pitcher for the A's is right-hander Elvis Alvarado. First batter he faces is Lucas Spence, and Spence hits this in the air, deep to right field, down the line, and that ball is gone! A three-homer game for Lucas Spence! His first three big league homers! And it is 7-5 Astros! How about Lucas Spence?
1: Well, he didn't waste any time, and he's plenty confident by this time. And he picks on a first pitch and lines it into the corner in right field on a night he'll never forget.
0: A historic night for Lucas Spence as he put the Astros up 7-5. Brian Abreu, who got the final out of the eighth inning, was on for the bottom of the ninth. He got Henry Bolte to fly out to start the inning, but Lawrence Butler singled, and that brought up Shea Langeliers. Pitch on the way. Ground ball left side, charging Pena. He's got it to second for one. Altuve to first. That's two, and that is the ball game. The Houston Astros remain atop the American League West, defeating the Athletics 7-5. Five home runs for the Astros, three of them by the rookie Lucas Spence, the first three of his big league career. Steve Sparks with a look around the majors as the Gallery Furniture postgame show continues after this.
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1: 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Padres lead the Dodgers 4-0. That game goes to the bottom of the eighth inning in Los Angeles. The games that are completed, Pittsburgh beat St. Louis 2-1. White Sox, they beat Kansas City 9-1. But Cleveland, no breathing room. They beat the Boston Red Sox 1-0. Milwaukee 5-1 winners over Philadelphia. Arizona gets by Colorado 12-8. In the game that the Astros were watching, Texas Rangers 3, New York Mets 1. Rocker the winner, now 6-11 on the year. Yankees beat Tampa Bay 6-4 is the final there. And Cincinnati gets by Atlanta 7-6. Also, Angels in Seattle tonight. This one just completed. They beat the Mariners 6-4. Rodriguez the winner. Wu takes the loss. Once again, the Astros get three home runs from Lucas Spence. They beat the Athletics 7-5. Uyola. the win out of the bullpen, now 2-0 on the year. Abreu picks up his ninth save. That's it for your Major League scoreboard. Robert Ford will be right back to wrap it up.
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0: Astros and A's play the second game of this four-game series tomorrow night. Hunter Brown, 6-3, 3.26 ERA, will start for the Astros. Likely to be lefty Jacob Lopez, 6-5, 5.68 ERA for the A's. 8:40 first pitch will be on the air with Astro Launch beginning at 8:10 on the Houston Astros Radio Network. Certainly hope you can join us. I'd like to thank all who made tonight's broadcast possible. Our studio producer is Josh C. Our producer engineer is Matt Boltz. For Steve Sparks and Robert Fort, saying so long. Once again, the final score from West Sacramento, Houston Astros 7, Athletics 5.
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0: three crab legs.
1: No, I like
0: how everybody thought that video, that AI video created of Jameis Winston when he was talking about being the starting quarterback now that involved him getting free crab or hey, have one crab leg, but well, there's 53 crab 50, legs.
1: Yeah.
0: Like, people thought that was real.
1: Like, because like he was doing a whole speech related to the, yes, it's we're a full crab.
0: And normally I would say, come on, you know that's AI, but I'm like, oh no, I could see Jameis doing that.
1: He could take you down a path. Yeah, that's no question about it.
0: I can see him doing that.
1: So, Monty, did that satisfy the trivia question? Because you were looking at Smith going, hey, it better be good.
2: I enjoyed it more than I thought I was going to. So good.
0: Okay, now I'm going to give the Michael Scott. That's what she said. Very good. All right. See, any time I feel like if you can take a trivia question and you bring it somewhere and you tell it, like that's the real payoff of it. It's not like, oh, I like getting it here, but then I can bring it somewhere else and ask somebody and people, oh, that's a good question. It moves on.
1: See, now it's tax write-off too.
0: Yeah, there it goes.
1: Whatever she spent on her drinks and food tonight.
0: Lucky guess trivia, the trivia of choice. So, congratulations to your Chicago White Sox.
1: Thanks, buddy.
0: After 3 years, worst record in baseball.
1: A lot of heartbreak, a lot of anger. Yeah.
0: 324 losses. You are in the playoffs.
1: Because you got to laugh at me because I'd still watch these games in September long after they'd lost game 90.
0: Yeah. No. And it's both inspiring and maddening that, you know, two-thirds of Major League Baseball, I don't know what the hell we've all been doing for the last 2 years while you guys go from the worst team ever. Literally, you were the worst team ever to the playoffs.
1: Replenishing, rebuilding, retooling in the shadows.
0: Yeah. You've made it.
1: Yeah, now out in the sunlight.
0: Yeah.
1: Could still go get a bye, man. Come on. Win that division. Still there.
0: All right. Let's
1: come on.
0: Let's not get cocky.
1: Beat
0: now.
1: Those Rockies. Come on now. Come on.
0: My buddy Ben Maller's next, Fox.
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5: 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As we continue on, a reminder that the Fifth Hour podcast is up. New episodes will be, well, not up yet, but it'll be up later today on Friday. Check it out. Special tribute to our newest home in Baltimore. We brought in Mel Proctor, longtime Oriole broadcaster. He's called games for

0: Well, no, it's on the radio now. So you want to sponsor? Would you like to sponsor? Would you like to sponsor?
1: I'm kind of broke, man. I don't have that. But if Jinx Mays was having a muffin eating contest, why would I be 4'6"?
0: I don't know.
1: Because my ears would be pinned back. Thanks, Ben.
0: Here's the Who Am I game. This is where we pretend to be somebody else. Falcons running. Just don't even encourage him. Falcons running back Bijan Robinson joined Jerry Rice, Derrick Henry, and me in a tie for the most primetime games with 200 yards from scrimmage since the 1970 merger. That is the Who Am I game question. What is the answer? And let's see, does anyone know the answer? We go to the great unwashed Johnny Utah, I guess by Mr. Irrigation. That's his answer. Random Ryan says Matt LaFleur's boat. Boogity, boogity, boogity, boogity. Oh, big news. Eileen in San Francisco has been let out of Twitter jail. What a great week for the militia. Jed, who fled, let out of real jail. And Eileen in San Francisco let out of social media jail. O.J. Simpson guessed by Femi. Alexa Bliss from Just Josh. You know it's Friday if it's Alexa Bliss. Who else do we have? Mac Tonight from Alf, the Alien Opiner. Lorena, what say you, Lorena?
2: Paul McCartney.
0: No, it's Sean Alexander. Sean Alexander, good player for Seattle back in the day. The great Sean Alexander.
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12: The Atlanta Falcons came ready to play for Thursday Night Football, taking down the Packers at Lambeau 35-14. In his first game back to action, Michael Penix Jr. threw for 256 yards, one touchdown, and one interception. Bijan Robinson had 29 carries for 194 yards and two touchdowns. In baseball, the Brewers secured the number one seed in the National League and reached 100 wins after taking down the Phillies 5-1. The Dodgers secured the number two seed but lost to the Padres 4-2. San Diego punched their ticket to the postseason along with the Chicago Cubs and the Chicago White Sox, while the Rangers and the Astros both won their games, so they're once again tied for the AL West with three games left to play. And the Diamondbacks outscored the Rockies 12-8, keeping their slim playoff hopes alive, but the Phillies have a two-game lead over Arizona for the final wildcard spot in the National League. I'm Monty Bolaños.
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0: halftime, and then you're just running out the clock in the second half. The penny picks. Quickly, Patty, the penny picks.
1: The Dolphins.
0: All right, we agree on that. Broncos, a 2.5-point underdog at home against the Rams. It's on NBC Sunday Night Football. 82 degrees in Denver on Sunday night. And believe it or not, I don't trust the Rams yet. That game was a throwaway because Jackson Dart got hurt the other day. I'm going to take the Broncos plus the points. I hope I'm wrong. I need to see more from the Rams to convince me they're back. The penny picks.
1: The Rams.
0: All right, the Rams. Next up, Eagles, 4.5-point road favorite against Chicago. Bears don't have a quarterback. It's on ABC with Joe Buck and Troy Aikman. No quarterback, no bet. I'm going to take the Eagles. I'll lay the 4.5 points. And the penny picks.
1: The Bears.
0: The Bears. You bet. Don't let me down, Jalen Hurts. Don't let me down, Jalen Hurts. Get ahead early.
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8: Thursday night football saw the Falcons cruise past the Packers 35-14 after a rough start that began with an interception by Michael Penix Jr. But in his first game back, he ended 18 of 25 for 256 yards, a touchdown, and that interception. Bijan Robinson had 29 carries for 194 yards and two touchdowns. Green Bay as a team had a total of 17 rushing yards. In baseball, the Reds beat the Braves 7-6, so the Brewers and Dodgers have secured their spots in the NLDS. Milwaukee also reached 100 wins after taking down the Phillies 5-1. The Padres clinched a playoff spot after defeating the Dodgers 4-2. San Diego also has a one-game lead over the Cubs for the top wildcard spot. Astros had a 7-5 win over the A's. Texas and Houston are once again tied for the AL West with three games left to play. I'm Monty Bolaños.
9: Gather around. Ben Mallerson.
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0: what's the biggest difference between Tommy in Minnesota and Weed Man Hippie?
1: What?
0: Well, Tommy cuts the grass and Weed Man smokes the grass right there. What was Weed Man's best event at the Olympics?
1: What?
0: The high jump. There you go. Ben, what does Weed Man want to know about? Weedful! Weedful! All right, thank you. That's Brendan and Bob.
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1: LeVar.
2: Sprinkle a little pepper. Get a little lemon pepper. Lou Williams.
1: Lorena.
2: Get the pepper. Lorena. Get the pepper. Lorena. Get a little lemon. Get your pepper.
1: Patty.
2: Do it with your wings.
1: Spanky.
2: Do it with your wings.
1: Spanky.
2: Do it with your wings.
1: Spanky.
0: Yeah.
1: Spanky.
2: Come on, let's do it for Eddie, man. Let's not play around with
1: Magic City.
2: Let's get serious.
0: No,
2: let's do it for Eddie. Friday night is a football Friday. Woo! Football Friday. Rock 'em, sock 'em, do it. You can feel it.
0: It's man, Magic City getting a shout out this early. It is Two Pros and a Cup of Joe here on Fox Sports Radio. It's LeVar Arrington, Brady Quinn, Jonas Knox with you. So we are going to have the usuals coming up later on. We do have another edition of In Case You Missed It. We're also going to have our picks against the spread. We've got Quinn's wins. We've got Ray Ray's roulette. We've got the leftovers. Deion Dawkins of the Buffalo Bills is going to stop by in hour three of the program. All of it is yours here on this 3-hour extravaganza. Up next, though, apparently somebody makes things a little bit more difficult for people in the world of football, and especially this weekend. You'll hear why right here on FSR.
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14: There is some road work scheduled 45 Gulf Freeway between Broadway and Woodridge with some alternating lane closures. And then also on I-10, Katy Freeway between Post Oak and Gessner have some lane work here. And also I-10 westbound between 1463 and Kane Island affecting two of the inside lanes. I'm Katie London in the 24-hour Traffic Center.
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29: 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What do you do with Jackson Dart and Jaden Daniels, both guys who have been injured, both guys who have showed a ton of promise, especially Jaden Daniels, in his rookie year, taking that team to an NFC championship game. But what do you do because they're injury prone, because there are so many great quarterbacks coming out in this year's NFL draft? What are those two teams going to do in terms of, do you keep Jackson Dart? Do you ride it out with Jackson Dart? Do you draft a young quarterback? What do you do if you're the Commanders? I do find that part of this pretty fascinating.
30: Yeah, there's more optimism in Washington with the fact that you would expect Jaden Daniels to come back at some point this season, where with Dart, you're having to ask yourself whether or not he's your franchise quarterback going forward.
25: 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The Odd Couple with Rob Parker and Kelvin Washington. 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
1: Six o'clock at H-Town. 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
2: Have you ever had sex in a chuck wagon before?
1: No.

0: Has anyone in our listening audience done
1: it? Yeah, if you're on the Oregon Trail, you did.
0: Yeah, but I'm saying in our audience. Now, if it we have an older audience.
1: Bumpy. In our audience?
0: Yeah.
1: I guess maybe. Why are you bringing this up right now?

0: then my grandmother, because she was worried about my weight, would only give me a half a Klondike bar. And then I would go
1: do with the other half.
0: Put it back in the freezer, and then when everybody was asleep, I'd go back with the other half.
2: Yeah. Oh, that's a fat kid move right there. No, I've been there. I've been in the fridge in the middle of the night. I've been there.

0: They played our 6 o'clock hour of this show.
1: I like that.
0: Last night.
1: Okay, so we need to be on.
0: Yeah,
1: I think 6 o'clock hour.
0: Jonathan, great our first segment so far. Have we done okay?
1: And normally I'm like, I'm waking up. Nobody's up.
0: What do we mean? What have we done wrong?
1: Hold on, let me chug this coffee.
0: Yeah. Step your game up.
2: The energy's there, right?
1: Ooh, yeah.
0: Oh, the energy is there, good. But the content is not. Okay.
1: Ooh, that's chocolatey and delicious.
3: And to your other question, no, I haven't had any alcohol. I go to bed early. I rise early. And if mama comes to bed before I go to sleep, I rise to the occasion there,
1: okay,
3: too.
1: Okay, so, that's enough for you.
0: What the hell's wrong with you, Gary?
1: Gary, you sound so old, you can't rise anything.
2: Y'all got to give credit when credit was due. That was funny.
0: They're due to come back soon, aren't they?
1: I don't know if they got enough pork gunk caught up in the machines that they need to go ahead and sell off to McDonald's so they can press them into gristle sheets.
0: America's sandwich needs to get back. Maybe that'll help the Astros win the West. But slowly.
1: Hey, McDonald's, you got that pork gunk.
0: Do it, Matt!
4: Yeah!
0: Get him!
4: You come on and you go to your Twitter account, Astro Fan for Life, Astro Fan 74. Burn Orange 95.
1: Account created 2017.
4: Joe Spud is going to be fired. How would you leave Josh Hader on the mound for a second inning?
1: And I'm going to add to that, all of you that were Joey Loperfito truthers, we need Lopey back with this team. The Loperfito fan club, it's large and extensive.
0: And noisy.
1: Yeah. I mean, he's a handsome dude, so a lot of ladies like him. It is what it is.
0: That's fine. Yes. But young Lucas Spence.
1: Mm-hmm.
0: I mean, when we were thinking about top prospects in the organization, I mean, that name came right to the top of the list.
1: He's actually been a top 10 guy for them for a while. Now, if you want to say that's an indictment on the system, you can go ahead and say that. But he was a top 10 guy for some time.
0: Dana Brown's like, hey, I'm here.
1: And he's in full bloom last night in Sacramento. Let's go, Astros.
0: Woo! All he had to do was go 3-for-4 with 3 RBIs, woo! 3 runs scored.
1: Yes.
0: And he had his OPS explode to 718.
1: Just as we all predicted.
0: Exactly.
1: With the season on the line,
0: right.
1: Lucas Spence explodes
0: right.
1: for 3 home
0: right.
1: runs
0: right.
1: to save the Astros' bacon.
0: That is correct.
1: It was a must win last night because the Rangers won earlier in the day.
0: Yes.
1: And now you're humming in all cylinders at 79 and 80.
0: 3 games, batting down the hatches.
1: 3 games. 3 games to finish. You need to go 3-0 to finish with a winning record on the season. How pathetic is that?
0: Whew. Did I say there was going to be a 5 in front of the winning percentage? So they only need 2 to get that.
1: I think you did.
0: All right.
1: I had them at 87 wins against the big preseason. I think you had the same number.
0: Yep.
1: We're only off a little bit. They got 79 right now.
0: But I did about 3 months ago give you a gut feeling that 85 wasn't going to do it, and it didn't, and not even close.
1: And I say this without my tongue in my cheek. Credit to Joe Espada going to playoff mode, getting Lambert out of there, and navigating the bullpen for 6 1/3 innings, and they only gave up one run.
0: He hasn't been right for 2 months. I mean, I know the numbers are some of
1: he's
0: the
1: most... been okay, right. He hasn't been as good as he was.
0: That's right. And again, to say he's been terrible is not accurate, but he just hasn't been the first 3 months of the season. He's running out of gas.
1: As we pull the curtain back from time to time, Matt and I were talking, and you go start by start, it hasn't been bad, but it hasn't been a good start. There hasn't been a 6 innings, a 1-run ball, 6 innings, a shut-up ball. It's been 6-3, 5 1/3, 2, and then last night, you had a really bad one, and then you had the really bad blow-up against the Angels. That's why that slipped my mind. That's when I was on vacation. 3 2/3 with 9 earned run given up. So overall, you add it all up. It's just not been a good couple of months for Peter Lambert. He's not looking like he was at the start of the season, but also he's pitching more innings than he's ever pitched in his life.
0: Right.
1: So, I mean, it's not necessarily surprising.
0: It is amazing, however, the Astros are doing a group discount deal.
1: Mm-hmm.
0: Every member of their bullpen is going to have Tommy John at the end of the season.
1: Oh, really?
0: Because they're all being overworked.
1: The 12th one's free.
0: Well, it's like, yeah, you're doing a bulk special.
1: It used to be James Andrews. He retired now.
0: No, they go to...
1: I don't know who's the head honcho.
0: They go to Sam's Club now.
1: Sam's Club, really? Yes.
0: Yeah.
1: Okay.
0: It's like a line of just one and get in there, go, next person. I mean,
1: you go get some free samples, 5 gallons of mayonnaise, and a Tommy John.
0: When have you seen an Astros box score that doesn't involve five pitchers?
1: It's not great.
0: And I got to be honest with you, as much as it was fun to see and hear, obviously, Lucas Spence at the home runs last night, they're still having a tough time beating the A's. I mean, it took Lucas Spence to get 3 home runs. Pitching was not good yesterday. Bennett Sousa, terrible. Peter Lambert, terrible. Actually, Brian King and Miguel Ulloa saved their bacon, which is, you just don't say it very often.
1: I mean, Matt, when Henry Bolte and Zach Gieloff and the boys come to the plate, Matt, it's just, I mean, they're unstoppable.
0: Who was the first person?
1: They're just too good. Henry Bolte, the center fielder who made that crazy catch.
0: You could have said that, and I would have said, is he the prime minister of France?
1: I mean, you know Lawrence Bolter. Butler. Bolte, I was thinking.
0: Okay, here's the lineup.
1: You know Shea Langeliers.
0: Bolte, no. Butler, not really. Langeliers, yes. McNeil, no. Gieloff, yes. Walton, why?
1: Jonah Heim was DFA'd from the Rangers this year, right?
0: Yeah.
1: Did he play with the Rangers?
0: The guy that has the huge long last name.
1: They got guys who are DFA'd this year.
0: Mm-hmm.
1: Come on, man. Beat the friggin' A's. They're literally tanking for ping pong balls.
0: But it wasn't easy.
1: Their starter went 6 innings. Your starter went 2 2/3. I don't want to hear nothing about this ballpark. Their starter went 6.
0: Yep.
1: Let's go.
0: So, peeling the curtain back like we do, which we're open and honest here. 6 o'clock Maniac. We love you guys.
1: Some guy named Mason Barnett with an ERA of 7.
0: Mason Barnett.
1: He's got an ERA of 7.
0: He sold me furniture.
1: Oh, really?
0: He sold me a love seat.
1: Hmm.
0: Yeah. At Barnett Furniture, Mason, family owned and operated.
1: He does sound like a junk baller for the A's, actually. Mason Barnett kind of fits.
0: Like he's got chew in his mouth the whole time.
1: Yeah.
0: Long hair.
1: big womb broom.
0: Yeah. Hair unkept. Doesn't use deodorant for some reason.
1: Yeah, it's because he's superstitious.
0: Is that what it is?
1: Because one day he forgot to do it and he threw 6 shutout.
0: All right, so we in morning radio face late night challenges.
1: Yeah, I didn't see a pitch. I'm just going to be honest. Sorry.
0: But I did. got up 3-0. Okay, and then the A's come back with 4, and I'm like, this sucks. I'm ready for doom and gloom Friday. So then what I do is I put my phone next to my ear as I go to sleep.
1: Okay.
0: With Robert and Steve on the iHeartRadio app.
1: So Robert Ford puts you to sleep?
0: Assist.
1: Okay.
0: I wouldn't say put me to sleep. I mean, that's more the A-team.
1: I'm just kidding.
0: No, I love you guys. But every time something special would happen, Robert's voice would jump up.
1: Of course.
0: It would wake me up.
1: So you mean every time Lucas Spence hit a home run?
0: So I'm telling you the God's honest truth here. Every time he hit a home run, I saw it.
1: Mm-hmm.
0: Because I had the TV on with me, and so I would just go back and DVR rewind and then watch a little bit of the game. And then I watched the 9th inning as Abreu comes in and gets you a multi-out save. I mean, 4 outs for him. Had to. There was no other. Let me tell you something. Josh Hader's arm is on ice still.
1: Tatsu Imai is on ice. He's on dry ice.
0: Oof. I think he's gotten the hint. I don't care. We would rather use Brian Abreu's left arm than use yours.
1: I don't mind going into spring training and having him as a candidate for a starter. Just not this year.
0: Well, good, because you're going to get it.
1: Get an offseason.
0: He's taking $18 million this year.
1: Get used to humidity. Get to the various weather climates of USA.
0: You know what we got to do?
1: Sleep schedule.
0: We got to get him a Winnebago and let him tour the country.
1: You're right. That makes perfect sense. Get his sleep schedule going. Get him in all the 5-diamond hotels. Get him acclimated.
0: Yeah. Figure out where he wants to go to eat.
1: Get an English teacher.
0: So when he goes to Kansas City, he knows where he's going to go eat.
1: Exactly. Go to every road city you have. The schedule's already out.
0: Yeah.
1: Go to every.
0: It would be a wasted trip if they wind up.
1: Yeah, you might have to shave some of that schedule off.
0: You may want to start like in July.
1: Yeah.
0: We got a Baltimore, New York trip. Let's go.
1: That's easy. Crab cakes and pizza.
0: All right. We got a busy show for you today.
1: Very busy.
0: I never thought I would ever say 4 hours of Lucas Spence talk, but it very well could be. Actually.
1: Let's do. I'm ready. I'm so ready.
0: We got sounds at 6:30 this morning. We have a fair number of Green Bay Packer fans. My God, they're terrible. Atlanta is awful, and Atlanta ran roughshod over Green Bay.
1: Atlanta was just third in the Rotten five.
0: Well, they probably heard it and recorded it and put it in the locker room before the game because they kicked the crap out of the Packers.
1: I'm here to motivate you.
0: In Lambeau Field, of all places.
1: That must mean fortuitous things for the Toros, I imagine.
0: Well, I didn't use Drake London.
1: What?
0: Yeah. But I did use Bijan Robinson.
1: Drake London on the bench with 194 yards?
0: Correct.
1: You know he does well with Michael Penix.
0: I do now.
1: Okay. That's all right, Bijan. 194? Two tutties for Bijan?
0: Yeah.
1: Let's go. Hook them horse. RBU. RBU.
0: You and Durant are like besties now.
1: Yeah, we are.
0: All right, it's Matt and Ross in the morning. Coming up later today, you will have the sounds at 6:30. We have a conversation that the A-team started that I jumped in on because I wanted Marcus Smart. It was kind of on our list, and I'm like, I'm getting in on this.
1: Yeah, it was very awkward, Jonathan. I just walked away in shame.
0: Was it my fault?
1: No, it was not your fault.
0: Okay.
1: Because you said we were getting Marcus Smart.
0: Yeah, I did. I told you that ahead of time.
1: I know.
0: So, but the guys didn't leave the table, so I just jumped in. Marcus Smart today at 7:50.
1: I love you so much. I just want to say this right now. I love Matt. I almost said the F word at 6:12.
0: I'm not scared.
1: I freaking love Matt Thomas so much.
0: Our buddy Derek Schultz from Indianapolis will join us at 8:20. I'm sorry. We have non-Florida stories and Dr. Roto, so we got a busy program today.
1: You're the best.
0: I mean, I said you guys get the next two.
1: Yeah, you're the best.
0: Which they get.
1: It's fine.
0: And then it was time for the third interview to come in, which was Marcus Smart. And I'm walking over there, and they're not leaving. I'm like, I'm pulling up a chair. 5:13. It's Matt and Ross in the morning here on Sports Talk 790 with a word for the Shell Federal Credit Union. 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
8: Couple of wrecks out there already slowing things down on our Friday morning. So if you're coming in from Cypress, 290 eastbound at the Grand Parkway, an accident there has you slow now from Bauer. Also downtown, the East X Freeway northbound at I-10. That exit ramp is blocked. It's also blocking a right shoulder, and traffic is backed up now to 288. I'm Christina Cruz in the 24-hour traffic center.
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5: Welcome. Matt and Ross in the Morning continues with teams you care about.
34: I think a lot of people have a lot of confidence in Matt and what he's capable of doing. So,
5: and with Ross, the host you care more about.
34: Matt's he's had a unique, I'd say, background.
5: Sorry, Matt.
0: Don't worry about that, Nick. You'll be gone. I'm soon enough. Don't worry about me.
4: Must win game Sunday, baby.
0: You think so?
4: No. Of course not. Come on now. They can lose.
0: Yeah, we saw it last year.
1: They went 0-3, and then they went 12-5.
0: The Colts are not very good, are they?
1: Colts aren't good. You're only favored by 2.5.
0: All right, it's an Anything Goes Friday here on Sports Talk 790. Matt and Ross in the morning. And if you're a 6 o'clock maniac, we love you a lot.
1: Where's my Spenceaholics?
0: Yeah. What did Channel Rome tweet? There? It's a Spence Timber to remember, apparently. An Astro official sent that to him.
1: Oh, okay.
0: And as Sports Hutch said...
1: I was
0: said,
1: like, that is very un-Chandler-like to say that.
0: Yeah, Sports Hutch said, Lucas Spence is accustomed to hitting home runs in minor league parks.
1: I thought the same thing.
0: He doesn't have a lot of home runs.
1: He's the PCL god.
0: He's like averaging... I think Todd Cowell said last time he hits a home run every 12 at bats or something like
1: and
0: that.
1: And for the people bringing up numbers of Loperfido and Biggio in the PCL, their numbers in Sugarland in like Oklahoma City are terrible. Yeah. You have to remember, the numbers are inflated in the Pacific Coast League.
0: You don't want to get all fat and happy in Reno and Las Vegas and have to come back to the regular land.
1: Yeah, I feel like Jonathan got OPS at least 750 in the PCL. How's the swing?
2: I was pretty good select league, I'll tell you that.
0: All right. Really?
2: Yeah.
0: Right, you were bragging. You were just in the, you were not in the participation
1: as long
0: round.
1: As the
0: you
1: family
0: were...
1: was cutting the check.
0: Yeah.
2: Yeah, you know, I was the only black kid on the team, you know, 42 as well.
0: Oh, wow. You were Jackie Robinson?
2: Yep.
0: Excellent. Little known story. I interviewed Jackie Robinson's wife about 25 years ago.
1: Really?
0: Yeah.
1: About what?
2: Did you actually?
0: Yeah, absolutely did.
2: Oh, now I'm jealous.
1: About his job at Chock Full of Nuts?
0: No, just about being the wife of the first African-American baseball player. That was it. I didn't get into a deep detail.
1: Can I say, I read, you know what, maybe I shouldn't say this.
0: Go ahead.
1: I read his autobiography, and then after his playing career was done, I was like, "This, I don't want to be done with this book. I kind of don't care. It's that bad." But it was about him being, you know, acclimating to a regular life and not being a CEO, and one of his sons had a tragic accident and stuff like that.
0: Sorry to hear that.
1: Yeah, it was a downer. Well, it was great. I recommend it.
0: Jackie Robinson's wife, alive or dead?
1: Dead?
0: Alive.
1: Really?
0: Absolutely.
1: I believe it's called I Never Had It Made, his book. I do recommend the book.
0: No, you didn't. You just said how bad the book was. You didn't.
1: No,
0: opposite recommend
1: it. I said I started to lose interest. It was hard for you had to change gears because it was very interesting about his playing career, as you can imagine, and coming up and all that stuff and playing in the Negro Leagues.
0: Okay.
1: And then it was like, now I'm a CEO and I'm like meeting with the mayor.
0: How do you do as a businessman? Pretty good?
1: I think he did pretty good, yeah.
0: Okay, that's good. All right, I told this to Ross off air, and I'll say it for the show. And obviously we're happy the Astros won. They had to win because the Twins, the Rangers beat the Mets in the daytime. So by the time the guys got to the field last night, they already know that the Rangers had won. I think I brought this up in the first time. It was still painful watching the game. It's the San Bernardino A's.
1: You're going rock 'em sock 'em with the A's. Not ideal, but they got the win. Thank goodness for Lucas Spence.
0: Lucas Spence.
1: You know this, Matt. A lot of times you're going to have unsung heroes, especially in baseball.
0: Of course, because there's so many games and there's so many different players that have put the uniform on. You're going to find somebody that's going to be the... I got a question for you. If the Astros win this division... And regardless of what they do come playoff time, are we going to remember Lucas Spence for years because of last night?
1: I don't think so.
0: Here's my memory is not great when it comes to fringe players. Uh-huh. So I will guarantee you within 3 years, I'll say, hey, Ross, who was that dude in September that hit the 3 home runs?
1: I mean, you could have nondescript heroes in Astros history. Marwin Gonzalez, big home run in L.A.
0: But Marwin was a regular player for a long period of time.
1: He was a utility guy.
0: Like
1: Chaz McCormick, big catch in Philly.
0: I was thinking more like Derek Fisher.
1: Ooh, Derek Fisher, he scored that run in game 5 in the walk-off with Alex Bregman.
0: Mm-hmm.
1: Derek Fisher went second to home on that.
0: All right, I got one for you. Who was the first baseman for the Astros that made the key play in the
1: Oh, yeah, that was the guy World that had Series. Cancer. Yeah. What's his name?
0: See? That's exactly one of my points.
1: Give me a second. I can't remember right now. I know who he is.
0: Yeah, red hair, good dude, couldn't hit. Retired this year. Played for the A's, I want to say, for a while.
1: Damn it. Why is it? Well, I can't. It's too early. I can't remember his name.
0: No, that's what I'm saying.
1: What was his name?
0: I don't know.
1: Oh, you don't remember either.
0: No.
1: Okay, good. I know I'm going to know it as soon as
0: he
1: I
0: He literally
1: say it.
0: Retired this year.
1: Yeah, he made that great catch. Damn it.
0: I think he played for Arizona. It was somebody out. Well, I think it was Arizona, not the A's. But he played at first base. Came
1: Trey
0: from Baltimore.
1: Mancini.
0: Trey Mancini.
1: I should know that.
0: I don't know if you should.
1: It's too early. No, absolutely we should. It's too early.
0: No. I used to, when I was first in this business, I would say, man, it is very important to get every name right because you don't want anybody to say, you don't know what you're talking about. There's too many names.
1: Henry Mancini. Better than Trey
0: Are they
1: Trey
0: related?
1: Mancini. I don't think so.
0: No, I don't think so. We did a Believe It or Not on Trey Mancini. Had
1: we
0: to
1: did?
0: Have. Had to have. That was a big trade.
1: Yeah, his second cousin.
0: Speaking of big trades, Dalton Varsho probably isn't playing anymore this year.
1: You say, why'd you say speaking of big trades?
0: Okay, speaking of sucky trades. Horrendous, embarrassing trade.
1: He's got cysts on his wrist.
0: Apparently, the wrists were not great when he got here.
1: He got the wrist cysts. Now he's in the IL. So
0: can't you just take a couple ibuprofen and call it a day?
1: For those who don't know, you can't reset the IL when the playoffs start. Like, you're on the IL for 10 days. It's 10
0: days.
1: That's
0: right. Yeah.
2: So, does that mean everybody that was validated that they hated Dana Brown is correct?
0: No, not his. Not that trade. It was everything else.
1: Dana Brown's not looking. I think as time goes on, is he's looking worse or better?
0: No, this year's been. He gets an F for this year. All the think about this, Jonathan. Mike Burrows, miss. Ryan Weiss, well, miss.
1: I have an important question.
0: Please.
1: Who drafted Lucas Spence? Let me see. When was he drafted? 2024, undrafted free agent. Brown was here in 23.
0: Okay, let's slow down.
1: Dana Brown has saved the Astros season.
2: We're not even 500. Are we?
0: Oh, well. Now, here's the question, Jonathan. Who gets the blame for Tatsuya Imai? Was that pushed by Crane, did Dana Brown go, hey, here's what I think Jim did.
1: Business partnerships, I think Jim was involved in that for sure.
0: I think Jim said, Dana, I've got a chance to get us in the Far East.
1: First of all, 100% Jim signed off on the deal.
0: Right.
1: Well, because he's the owner.
2: Isn't Daikin East?
0: Yes.
1: Yeah. You've been seeing Daikin commercials. They're also on the radio network.
0: Oh, there's a connection.
2: Okay, I can't blame Brown for it.
1: The Daikin ice cold streak. It's usually Cam Smith.
0: How did Cam do last night?
1: He got at least one hit. Oh, he just got one hit. Two strikeouts.
0: Christian Walker?
1: 208. Christian Walker had a home run.
0: Okay, good.
1: It actually wasn't a cheapie.
0: Well, no.
1: It hit some temporary shed they have out there. That ballpark looks so terrible.
0: Jonathan, be honest.
1: It looks like it's in the middle of an industrial lot.
0: Chances the three of us could go yard at Sutter Health.
1: You're not going yard.
2: What, a 50-mile-per-hour meatball?
1: Well, Jose Altuve went 0-for-4 with two strikeouts.
0: Problem is, at 50 miles an hour, you probably can't hit it out. Yeah, well, I don't know.
1: Jordan Alvarez went 1-for-4.
0: Lucas Spence, greater slugger at Sutter Health than Jordan Alvarez.
1: Yeah, five runs batted in of the seven for Lucas Spence, and they won 7-5.
0: Blessed. Painful.
1: I mean, you pulled a rabbit out, just to put it nicely.
0: Yeah. All right. If you're a 6 o'clock maniac.
1: Stop it. Don't even say it.
0: The skirt is well above the knee.
1: Why is she wearing like an investigative trench coat?
0: Look, Jonathan. Matt's look at her.
1: Fixated on quick pitch. I'm trying to catch ESPN. Baseball highlights.
2: I'm on the
1: top 10. What's on ESPN?
2: Usually SportsCenter.
1: Worst 10, take? You know?
0: ESPN sucks. Put a game show on or something. I don't care.
1: ESPN used to be must-watch TV every night.
2: We'd go to 6 a.m.
1: Every night, Jonathan, we would watch baseball tonight, NBA tonight, SportsCenter. Top 10 was a must-watch with like Stu Scott and Rich Eisen and whoever else.
0: And Oberman before he got nuts. Yeah. Yeah. But quick pitches are not bad right now.
1: Quick pitch, I'm just going to be, it's the best highlight show going. I'm not even talking about the eye candy that you're talking about.
0: Jonathan, it's got the best eye candy of a TV show in sports today.
2: And I see they're hitting their targeted demographic right now with you.
0: Which is responsible, a mature man who need baseball analysis.
2: Go to break.
0: All right.
2: Go to break.
0: 6:30.
1: They always go straight to the Blue Chew commercials.
0: All right, sorry.
1: Take a break.
0: What's wrong with you?
1: A lot.
0: All right. The boys, Cameron and his buddies, went to Big City Wings last night and got the buy one, get one free boneless and brought some home for me. Thank you very much for doing that. Big City Wings is the place you want to be this weekend. College football and the Astros tonight. 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
10: The News Radio 740 forecast for Friday calls for partly cloudy skies and a high of 92.
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1: All right, gentlemen, my sound requires a ruling from the three of us. And I'm not to discuss this with you, so it'll be an organic, right out of the top answer. Tucker Kraft plays tight end for the Green Bay Packers. They got their goods thrown last night by my Atlanta Falcons. You're saying, why well, mad are they your Atlanta Falcons? Because half my roster of my fantasy team are Atlanta Falcons players. 35-14, the Falcons win their first game of the year at Green Bay. And during the game, the Packer fans booed. And booed quite a bit.
2: Okay.
1: Tucker Kraft's reaction to said boos in the locker room after the loss last night.
3: Yeah, it's pretty tough. You know, like everyone pictures Lambeau Field and the not booze. I don't picture booze. I picture my home stadium. That's tough. It's pretty disappointing.
4: Especially for a home opener.
3: It's pretty disappointing. It's not going to help us win. Like, I don't know. I don't know what people think that's going to rally us or something like that. But, you know, that's we're grown men. We're mentally strong enough, capable enough to get back on the field and play ball. But that'd be much easier with the 70,000 people behind us rather than opposing us.
5: Did y'all watch the game?
1: Some of it.
5: They were a hot mess. I don't know what he's talking
1: okay.
5: about.
1: Okay, Tucker. So, Mr. Kraft, guys, Green Bay loves their Packers. That's a knowledgeable fan base. Okay? They're not Astros Twitter. That was garbage last night. Atlanta sucks, by the way. I mean, Michael Penix is okay, but, I mean, obviously they were a much better football team with him than whatever else they were held. Cooper Rush, whatever. It doesn't even matter. But you get your goods thrown on a Thursday night by three touchdowns, and you go to the locker room immediately and start talking about how the fans need to be on your side. I know this isn't a Wednesday, but what do we say, Jonathan? We say, shut your bum ass up.
2: Get in price, apparently, was $125. So that's if you're in the top corner of Lambeau. And if there's two of you, that's $250.
1: Uh-huh, yeah.
2: And then you're getting your, you got to go parking. You got to get there on a Thursday.
1: You got to get
2: probably fighting. I don't know how much crap traffic there is in Green Bay, but there's some at the game.
1: Sure there is, yeah.
2: And then you're getting your, who knows what else you're spending money on. And you go watch that, and they're paying your millions of dollars salary. I believe Tucker Kraft got an extension from Green Bay at some point.
5: Kraft in all the receiving room.
2: And you want them to cheer you? Oh, you're getting your ass kicked? It's well within a fan's right to show their dissatisfaction. When it's 35, when you're getting, you're losing 35-14? Now, I don't know. Maybe you're like World Series reigning champion, Super Bowl champions, and it's like a close game, and then they're booing. Maybe that's a little much. If you're getting embarrassed on Thursday night by the Atlanta Falcons...
1: The Atlanta Falcons. It wasn't like it was
2: number three on the Eagles. Rod five.
1: Yeah, a terrible football team who looked awful against Carolina the previous week. Short week, they had to fly there. Not easy to get there.
2: Bijan Robinson, nice.
1: Tucker Kraft, my goodness, my friend.
2: Well, and he's sinking all my fantasy teams on top of that. You know what? I'm going to boo you for that.
1: You got a long way to go to repair that.
2: I get
1: Packer radio today, not particularly pleased with the performance in the locker room or on the field.
2: I went too far all in on Tucker Kraft. It's a mistake of my
1: Those were my sounds at 6:30.
2: Thank you, Matt. I'm going to go with... Well, let me make sure this loaded. Okay, I don't see... Oh, there it is. So did you see who's going to be at the Tennessee-Texas game?
1: I did
2: this weekend.
1: It's going to be the head football coach at the University of Texas.
2: Now, of course, I don't want to get too political. I just have I have an honest question. Does he have why is he at this game? Is there a rooting interest?
1: No, he likes sports.
2: I don't know, some type of Tennessee senatorial race he's trying to stump for.
1: I'm sure he's going to do that while he's there.
2: Okay.
1: For course, yeah.
2: All right. So he's going to be there, and apparently that can make things difficult for the offenses. Here's Steve Sarkisian with more on that.
4: good friend of mine is Mario Cristobal. Last year, when they're playing Indiana in the national championship, they had that drive at the end of that game. They had no communications because he was leaving early before the game ended. And so you get no warning, it just cuts out. And so you've got to be prepared for that. That is definitely something that is unique that could come up in this ball game.
2: So apparently, whenever the POTUS moves, like even if he goes to the bathroom or if he's arriving or leaving or whatever, they cut all headsets.
1: Things you learn on Matt and Ross in the Morning. I did not know that.
2: I guess because they don't want, you know, somebody listening in on where the president's going to, and who knows, you know, obviously, I mean, he's had attempts on his life multiple.
1: Right.
2: So I get that, but that's interesting wrinkle.
1: Now, did you hear the other layer to this? There are rumors that he's going to be the celebrity picker on ESPN College Game Day.
2: Really?
1: Yes.
2: Hmm. Okay.
1: I'll watch it.
2: Is he going to kick a field goal?
1: No. I said that he's the celebrity guest picker.
2: Oh, okay.
1: Could you imagine what the security would be in and around that set?
2: That seems like a bad idea.
1: Because, you know, part of it, now they do have glass around them sometimes, especially when the weather is bad.
2: In the Pope Mobile?
1: I don't know what they're going to do, but how do you... You can't bring the president, leave him off stage. Time for a break. We'll be right back in 3 minutes, and here comes the president to make his picks.
2: So Ted Cruz was booed in Austin.
1: Yes. Talking about the college.
2: Is Prez going to be okay in Knoxville?
1: I don't know. I don't know if that's a swing state or if that's heavy leaning one direction or the other.
2: Yeah, me either. I haven't looked at the political demographics of Knoxville, Tennessee.
1: But I'm going to be honest.
2: It is a college campus.
1: I do want to see him do it. I will be very, very... It'll be the first president ever to do it. First political figure, maybe, too? I don't know.
2: I mean, well, I guess Ted Cruz didn't pick.
1: No, he was just on as a guest.
2: He went to go stump for that bill he's pushing. Yeah. He and Cody Campbell.
1: Yeah.
2: It's Cody Campbell's puppet.
1: By the way, Cody Campbell has an apartment at the stadium. There's a little lighthouse in the upper back corner in Lubbock.
2: A lighthouse?
1: Yeah.
2: Aren't lighthouses normally on the coast?
1: Well... He has one. It's got a full apartment up there, and then it's a circle staircase that goes down to this big area where he has a suite for like 80 people. I mean, he runs the town. He runs that campus for sure.
2: Good for him.
1: And the name Cody Campbell Field is right on the field, and it covers like 30 yards. You cannot hide the fact that it's Cody Campbell Field.
2: I had not heard of him 5 years ago. And now he's got his name on the field, and he's running the program.
1: He's more important than the president, more important than the athletic director. Yes. He can get anybody fired at any point. I almost wanted to go find him and say, hey, do you want to NIL a certain young lady that's a volleyball player? But she hated Tech, so it's not going to happen.
2: Why'd she hate Tech?
1: She just didn't like
2: Tech. Didn't like Lubbock?
1: And the coach got fired this past week, so there you have it.
2: Okay. Let her hang out in Rhode Island.
1: She loves Rhode Island.
2: That's good.
1: She's actually in our nation's capital today. Big matchup with Georgia.
2: Has she declared a major yet?
1: Kinesiology.
2: Really?
1: Yeah, she's a volleyball coach.
2: That's cool.
1: Yeah.
2: Well, I need her help. My knee hurts. Tell me when she gets done with her knee class.
1: She just texted. She goes, tell Ross he has arthritis.
2: I think so. Tell me right. Don't get old, folks.
1: Yeah, thanks, Ross. Appreciate you on that. I got parts of my body turning blue, and you're so worried about your knee. 6:43.
5: It hurts. Turning blue?
1: I'm just kidding. I don't. It's like
5: a, are you sure?
1: Checked out. Lighter shade of green. 6:43. It's Matt and Ross in the morning. If you're a 6 o'clock maniac, did you stay up for the game last night?
2: Probably not.
1: How did you experience Lucas Spence? By the way, I did put a poll question out before I went to bed, like at 1 o'clock, because I was kind of excited. Does the audience today want 4 hours of Lucas Spence breakdown or 4 hours of Texans Colts preview? 111 votes are in. 86% want Lucas Spence talk. 14% want Texans Colts preview. We're going to give you some Texans Colts preview.
2: We're going to do both. We're a show that will give you more than one thing.
1: Wait a minute. You're telling me that you can actually do more than one thing on a radio show?
2: Yes.
1: Shee-wee, that's a great show.
2: He's been doing it more. I think somebody texted him that they really love it and they think it's hilarious when he does it. There's somebody, Jonathan, he's been getting some, this is what happens. Matt's a very simple creature. Somebody gave him some positive feedback on that, so he's doing it more. Mm. Am I right?
1: Get in your rig, in the car, and let's get into them deep down. Talk about the running backs for the Texans.
5: Well, all right. Whoever you are, I hate you.
1: That's strong words from Jonathan Allen. I love it.
2: You've never been so mean about something about someone you don't know and ever in your entire life. Took you whatever 25
5: just
2: years
5: old. I mean it too.
1: Can Reed Blankenship get back on the ship?
2: All right, I'll stop for the rest of the show. That's fine.
1: I don't believe you.
2: You're right. 6:45, it's Matt and Ross in the morning with a word here for the University of Houston. I did the coaches show last night, and that means we're going on a little trip to Savannah, Georgia today to play in Statesboro on a Saturday. But after that, after hopefully the Cougars dispose of the Eagles, back inside TDUCU Stadium to take on the UCF Golden Knights, or maybe just Knights. I don't know if they're golden or whatever the case would be. 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
9: Couple of wrecks cleared out of the way, so that's some good news. We'll start out first 290 in Cypress, eastbound at the Grand Parkway. That accident gone. Traffic recovering now from Bauer. The other downtown on the East Texas Freeway was northbound at the George R. Brown, and that cleared as well. Now on the southbound side of the East Texas, look for delays from I-10 to the Gulf Freeway. Kind of normal. It's about 25 minutes coming in from Kingwood. I'm Christina Cruz in the 24-hour traffic center.
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9: Busy show coming up at 7:50 this morning. You're going to hear from Marcus Smart, the Rockets' new
10: Marcus Smart
9: combo guard. Would you say? I don't think he's going to start right away, but I don't think Fred's going to play back to back, which means I could kind of slide him in the lineup if you wanted to a little bit.
10: Let's just go with wing.
9: Yep. And kind of heard he was how would I put this? Prickly. He couldn't have been any nicer.
10: He was very pleasant.
9: He was awesome.
10: Even when he was waiting to Reed Shepard, he didn't like kick him in the knee and say,
9: no.
10: Shut your bum ass up, Reed Shepard. I'm Marcus Smart. He was waiting patiently. He was polite to me. I chatted with him for like a second.
9: Yeah. And I'm looking forward to him. I like his moxie. He's an Ime Udoka guy. And Ime coached him when they were in Boston a few years back. Mm-hmm. So
10: I wish he shot the three better, but Rockets in the playoffs disagree.
9: Bogdan Bogdanovic.
10: A career 32% three-point shooter. But it fits to a T. That I would say if we have a concern going into this season, it's where's the three-point shooting going to come from outside of Kevin Durant and the occasional Reed Shepard.
9: Yeah. So you'll hear that at 7:50 this morning. At 8 o'clock, we've got we'll wake the strippers up. Say goodnight to them. 8:20, our friend Derek Schultz. We've had Derek Schultz on as much as we've had Roto over the years, right?
10: WNDE. No, quick, because no, Roto's weekly.
9: I know, but I mean, he's like, he's one of our OG long-term guests.
10: The longest? Who is it?
9: Probably Schultz. Schultz over Roto, probably.
10: McTaggart? How long have we been?
9: McTaggart's been a while.
10: I don't think we had McTaggart from the start.
9: No.
10: We didn't have Roto from the start either.
9: No, we had some other jabroni.
10: It was Scott Engel. That was the guy from Roto something or other. Roto Experts, I believe. And that was the guy that demanded we play Kiss every time. He's like, all right, I'll come on. But you guys got to play Kiss every time I come on. A Kiss song.
9: So odd.
10: People get way into Kiss.
9: Kiss sucks.
10: I just don't get it.
9: I'll say it.
10: I mean,
9: they had a great career. And Gene Simmons has done everything he wanted to every woman alive.
10: Rock and Roll All Night's good. Party every day.
9: I used to have a roommate and a radio partner, and he's still, maybe Darren's listening right now. Good morning, Darren. Obsessed with Kiss.
10: He would dress up like them.
9: Yes.
10: Every day.
9: Every day. And he married a girl named Beth. No, he really didn't, but
10: okay.
9: You know.
10: Detroit Rock City's okay. But overrated. I'm with you.
9: Overrated.
10: You're more known for your outfits than your music.
9: Yeah, I mean, put Kiss without the face paint and nobody cares.
10: Yeah. I was going to say School's Out's good, but that's Alice Cooper.
9: Nope, that's not them.
10: Sorry.
9: Yeah. Actually, Alice has got a few hits. All right. So let's put this scenario A. Texans beat the Colts on Sunday. They go to 1-2. I think everybody will feel significantly better, right? Feels like that.
10: Of course.
9: You know what? Two tough home games. You want to at least split, but they're legitimate AFC contenders. Mm-hmm. So the question I'll throw at you this. If they lose to go to 0-3 for the second consecutive year, how much... Like, last year, people were wigging out. I remember. We were like, this is over with. We got massive changes coming.
10: People said they weren't making the playoffs. They said there were no chance they would make the playoffs.
9: Yes.
10: Some said.
9: Some idiots. You got the Cowboys after that. And you got some Tennessees, and you got some Clevelands and Jacksonville. Now, Jacksonville, that game's going to be overseas, so that's almost a flip of a coin on that. Although the Jaguars don't do well in London.
10: Mm-hmm.
9: So what do you envision? If this team, how is Monday if they're at 0-3?
10: Fire Caserio, fire Nick Cayley, fire D'Amico Ryans, don't pay C.J. Stroud, blow up the team. That's how it's going to be. I mean, they got issues. Evan Brown, look, I mean, it's Dexter Lawrence, but I mean, DeForest Buckner's pretty good in the interior for the Colts. He's not Dexter Lawrence, but Dexter Lawrence just flayed everyone in the interior. All game long last
9: game. And the thing that concerned me about this game this week is that, and Alec Pierce is not available. He's on. Is he going on the injured list, right?
10: Alec Pierce, he might have went on IR.

0: That he recovered his own fake punt.
1: Well, okay, we relax on that.
0: Or was that a kickoff that he recovered? I'm trying to think. Yeah, it was like, was it a kickoff, I think?
1: I don't recall the player talk. It sounds vaguely familiar, but no, I don't really recall
0: the
1: play.
0: He, it's on his TV show every time. Not that you and I watch it, but maybe it was a fake punt. But he recovered. His lone recovery as a player, I think, was as against the Texans.
1: Okay.
0: All right. So we'll get to more on that as the show progresses as well. But, Rossi, we need a hero. And I think the Astros got one last night in Sacramento, California.
1: Okay.
0: In front of about 8,000 people.
1: It was the hero we all suspected.
0: Really? If you would have put a list together of the active players of the Astros and said, who was going to be the hero of a game between the A's and the Astros? You're saying the person that we're going to be talking about here coming up in a couple minutes was on your list.
1: Maybe he's not the hero we deserved, but he's the hero we needed.
0: We also need a hero when it comes to our predictions. And if you are a great predictor, which I'm assuming many of you do because you'd like to tell us about it, predicting on Houston versus Indianapolis, predicting on Houston versus the Athletics. We can say the name because there's no city. It's Kalshi, K-A-L-S-H-I, K-A-L-S-H-I. 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
1: 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And so if you go with implied odds there, that's 20 to 1. 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

0: Vikings quarterback Kyler Murray set to return Sunday when Minnesota visits Tampa Bay. Murray coming back from a week one concussion. Golf's President's Cup underway near Chicago. The U.S. leading the Internationals 3-2 after yesterday's four-ball matches. I'm Matt McCoy.
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12: Couple of wrecks cleared out of the way, so that's some good news. We'll start out first 290 in Cypress, eastbound at the Grant Parkway. That accident gone. Traffic recovering now from Bauer. The other downtown on the East Texas Freeway was northbound at the George R. Brown, and that cleared as well. Now on the southbound side of the East Texas, look for delays from I-10 to the Gulf Freeway

0: kind of normal. It's about 25 minutes coming in from Kingwood. I'm Christina Cruz in the 24-hour traffic center.
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offense. Spence hits it in the air to right, fairly deep. Back is Butler looking up. See you later! Onto the grassy berm beyond the bullpens. The first big league home run for Lucas Spence is a three-run shot. 3-0 Houston.

Mets goes deep again. The Astros lead 5-4 on Lucas Spence's second home run of the ballgame. What a night for Lucas Spence. He'll never forget this game.

0: Harris in the air, deep to right field, down the line, and that ball is gone! A three-homer game for Lucas Spence! His first three big league homers! And it is 7-5 Astros! How about Lucas Spence?
1: Well, he didn't waste any time, and he's plenty confident by this time. And he picks on a first pitch and lines it into the corner in right field.

0: In my repertoire of things to put on the show, Bonnie Tyler and Lucas Spence, never in the same conversation. And we needed a hero last night, and we got one. Lucas freaking Spence. Not Joey Loperfido. Not Lamont Wade.
1: Oh, thank God for Lucas Spence. Just like we all knew we were going to say.
0: Not Christian Walker.
1: I'm sure Astros Twitter giving full credit to Joe Espada for navigating the bullpen, pulling Peter Lambert. I'm not going to say early. He was struggling, but pulling him out, going to Brian King, Uyola, Sousa, and Abreu for 6 1/3 innings and only giving up one run out of the bullpen. Full credit to Joe Espada with the season on the line. Good job, Joe.
0: How's Damon Morant feeling this morning?
1: I don't... Steve, you're trying to trigger me. It's a Friday. I'm trying to have a good weekend.
0: That's right. Anything goes Friday. I'm sorry. Write that down.
1: I don't care what he had to say. I don't care.
0: If Dave's ever listened to the show, he's like, man, I got a lot of run on that show.
1: Yeah, because of you.
0: That's true.
1: Muted that guy like a decade ago.
0: I don't even know. I didn't even look at Twitter.
1: There's just too many people who are being way, way too negative all the time. I don't have time. Ain't nobody got time for that in my life. Life is too short, all right?
0: Yep.
1: I'm into my 40s now. I don't want to spend any rest of my life with people who got too much negative energy, and that's a lot of y'all on Twitter. There's a lot of positive people, too, and I want to thank y'all who are following, and we tweet, and we talk, and I had a discussion with a guy yesterday who wanted Joe Espada fired, and we talked it out about the use of the bullpen, and he's like, you know what? I see your side. And I was like, you know what? This is great. This never happens
0: on
1: Twitter.
0: Minute.
1: Absolutely.
0: Wait a minute. You convince someone to go, hey, my opinion isn't the right
1: Correct.
0: One? Correct. Huh.
1: You can have interactions with people. We got fun stuff. You can check our Instagram. We got the fun video that with the Kevin Durant talking about him in Sixth Street in Austin and all that.
0: Yeah.
1: The KD Classic in Austin.
0: You got me lip syncing to the Jeffersons theme, which was a big hit.
1: Thanks. Shout out to you folks on Instagram. You're very nice. But I don't have time for, oh my God, this is the worst thing ever. And what happens if this guy pitches and this is going to ruin my life after a 7-0 win? Ain't nobody got time for that.
0: Yep. All right. So
1: 7-5 victory.
0: If you want the Astros to win the American League West, it's a very simple solution.
1: Oh my God.
0: At SportsMT on Instagram and on Twitter.
1: You told me they were going to win the series against the Braves if I followed you and they got swept. So can I unfollow you when you lie about that?
0: You can do whatever you want, but you're going to miss out on great content. That's really more about you than it is about me. So remember, all of you this morning, as you get your cup of coffee, it's an Anything Goes Friday, by the way.
1: Woo!
0: Anything goes, except you must go to your Twitter. You must go to your Instagram and follow at SportsMT, both on Twitter and Instagram, and your life will be better.
1: Yeah, go follow SportsMT.
0: That's what I like to hear. All right. we got Texans and Colts. Really quick before we go to the phones and talk to the great people. By the way, Ross, explain to the audience what an Anything Goes Friday is, please, if you don't mind.
1: Anything Goes Friday. You want to call in 713-212-5790. 713-212-5790. We have the Lucas Spence fan club, I believe, wants to ring in. We can do that. Joey Loperfido fan club, maybe not so much.
0: Kevin Biggio, highly confused fan club.
1: Kevin Biggio fan club. I guess they're swelling as well, but that's okay. It looks like they did announce Hunter Brown tomorrow, by the way.
0: Yes.
1: So it will be Hunter Brown tonight. You want to talk about that. You have, of course, the Texans. Is it a must-win game against the Indianapolis Colts? Mm-hmm. Who is going to... We played this game last week. I want to play it this week, Matt. Who's going to lead the Texans in receiving yards this weekend? Last week, it was Dalton Schultz.
0: I said Jalen Knoll. I didn't feel bad about that.
1: I think I went with Xavier Hutchinson. He got a ton of targets. He just
0: can't catch it.
1: He can't catch
0: it. He's a jag.
1: He's
0: just a guy.
1: He's the perfect WR4. We can talk about that. Also, the weather is supposed to get a little bit cooler, at least at night. If you need some fall fashion tips, Matt Thomas will give you those.
0: And I will tell you this, I'm not planning to go to Rhode Island anymore this year.
1: Oh, really?
0: But I'm thinking...
1: I'm going to get you a scarf.
0: I was going to say, do I pull the scarf off in Rhode Island? Because I'm assuming if I got to Rhode Island, there'd be a lot of people wearing scarves.
1: Well, real men don't wear scarves, you said.
0: Yeah, I did.
1: Yeah, fashionista Thomas told us real men don't wear scarves. Hugo Boss Thomas.
0: You know what? Can I rephrase?
1: No.
0: All right, if I can't
1: rephrase. No, it's so good. No, just okay. Well, admit your mistake. Say that was that what I said was incorrect, and then rephrase. Oh, he's gritting his teeth, Jonathan. He doesn't want to say that.
0: Can I say cool men don't wear
1: cool men don't wear scarves?
0: Yeah,
1: Brad Pitt wears a scarf. He's not cool.
0: Not really. He's more self-defined.
1: He's not? Okay, yeah. Well, who's cool to you? Because
2: that's a good question.
1: Because the arbiter of cool. Because when I think cool, yeah. And undoubtedly the coolest person ever in history, I think Matt Thomas.
0: You do.
1: So the arbiter of cool, Matt Thomas. Who is cool to you?
0: People that don't wear scarves.
1: No,
0: let me tell you who's wearing a scarf.
1: Okay.
0: He's got a plaid shirt on. He is at a coffee house drinking a large coffee right now.
1: Yeah, what's wrong with that?
0: Complaining about his life.
1: I'm having a nice cortado.
2: He's just describing a Hallmark protagonist. That's not real life.
1: That's all he watches. I don't know. I'm going to tell you, if I had to guess, could we say at least 1 million men wear scarves in this country? Maybe more?
0: You know what y'all should do? If you're a scarf wearer,
1: not a single one of them's cool.
0: If you like to wear scarves, take a picture of yourself, take a selfie, and send it to Ross. He likes looking at men with scarves.
1: I wear a scarf. I got no problem with that.
0: I'm just going to tell you that I'm this year in the NBA.
1: Mm-hmm.
0: I'm going to get a scarf.
1: Then you're not going to be cool.
0: Maybe not. But if I'm warm,
1: okay,
0: I'm going to give it a try. I don't think I'm going to like it, but I'm going to give it a try.
1: Okay.
0: And the chance of me losing it are probably better than 50-50.
1: Okay.
0: All right. Back to it. On the injury front, J.D. Clowney did not practice yesterday with a knee. Nico Great. Collins did not practice yesterday with a hamstring.
1: Wonderful.
0: Something called a Jake Hummel had a bad groin. MJ Stewart, whoever that is, bad knee. Ed Ingram,
1: it's
0: groin.
1: A power forward for the Pistons?
0: Yeah. Trent Brown was a limited participant.
1: Oh, great.
0: Reed Blankenship, full participant. That's not great either. And
1: stop.
0: What? Oh, he sucks. Come on, you know it.
1: He's just a guy. It's fine.
0: Just a guy that the Texans safety. Spent a lot of money.
1: How much money did they spend on Reed Blankenship?
0: I want to say 8 milli.
1: Oh, okay, yeah. Oh, he's that's fine. That's nothing.
0: We stole him from the Philadelphia Eagles. He's a good old player. He knows what he's doing.
1: 3 years, 25.
0: Ooh, that's a lot of money.
1: That's not some marquee signing in the NFL. Nobody's making $8 million and being like this.
0: I listen to them fail radio hosts. They telling me that Reed Blankenship was going to be a Hall of Famer.
1: Christ, Jonathan. I can't
0: It's
1: do
0: too
1: this.
0: Late.
1: I'm writing this down. You need to apologize about this, too. Well, that was 4 times this morning.
0: All right. That's it. I'm done for the day.
1: No more shoeies. What's wrong with you? You got a sickness.
0: I do. But it's who I am. I come to you open and honest. Steve on 790, good morning.
3: Good morning, gentlemen. You know, this is probably the first year of the Texans that I have absolutely no trust in the team after 2 games. And it's heartbreaking because I had a lot of hope. But let me play defensive coordinator, and I'm fixing to play the Texans, okay? Guys, what we're going to do is we're going to blitz, and we're going to put more people at the front of the line, and we are going to get as many people rushing C.J. Stroud as we can, because until he proves that he can, number one, hit people, stop throwing at their feet, and we get a running, they don't have a running game, and we're going to blitz and blitz until he proves us wrong, because that's what they're doing. And the problem is for who do you blame on this? Do you blame C.J. Stroud? Do you blame the offensive line? Or do you blame the people that are drafting these people and putting them in front of him? I don't know. You guys,
1: I think most of the blame goes on Nick Caserio. And then maybe you can go some to Nick Caley. I mean, they had some plays that were really good design. They had some good designed runs, but guys were just getting blown up all, and you had nothing in a run game. And of course, that leads you to third and long, as you know, Steve. And then that's when what you're talking about. They're going to blitz everybody when you got third and longs. I mean, that's just how it's going to be.
3: Exactly. I mean, you hit it right on the head.
1: You can't stay on schedule.
3: Can you, by any means, tell me what is the answer? What do you think they should do? I don't think Nick Caley is the right guy for the job.
0: Nick Caley was. Thank you, Steve, for the phone call. We appreciate it very much. Nick Caley was overmatched from the jump. You went and got a first-time play caller after you got rid of a first-time play caller.
1: Yeah, Nick Caserio went and got his John Carroll broski. He's from the Sean McVay tree. The offensive coordinator
4: with trees?
1: Or whatever?
4: Aren't we done with trees?
1: No, everybody's off a tree. Kyle Shanahan's off a tree. Sean McVay's off a tree.
4: Every time I hear about a tree, that tree sucks.
1: Andy Reid is off a tree with the Mike Holmgren tree or whatever.
4: The Bill Belichick tree is miserable.
1: Bill Belichick tree. Everybody comes from everybody. Yeah, nobody's just a... You're not going to get some, like, master wizard from a high school and hire that guy as your really offensive cool coordinator.
4: You got an inexperienced play caller. You've got a new quarterback coach. You've already fired your offense. I mean, you continue to reshuffle with unproven guys. And Caserio, while he has had some hits... continues to not spend major money on offensive linemen. He's going for these guys on these short two-year deals that were good maybe 3 or 4 years ago, and he's missing on the drafts. Ursary, don't know yet, but it hasn't been phenomenal.
1: He's looking just a guy. He's just looking a guy. Like a replacement-level left tackle. Yeah. Keelan Rutledge had a bad week last week, but he also went against Dexter Lawrence. He had a pretty solid week one. By the way,
4: rookies are supposed to have bad weeks.
1: Right, and exactly. So he's going to get better. If he's saying, where does this improve, you're hoping Rutledge gets better. You're hoping at some point, I don't know, Ursary gets better somehow. But Trent Brown is who he is. He's 33 years old. And I mean, he's built like a house, so he can get beat by speed on the edge, and he has problems with that.
4: And Ed Ingram's a nice player, but he's not a difference maker.
1: Ed Ingram's good, but he was hurt. And then you had to go with Wyatt Teller, and Wyatt Teller's just okay. So Evan Brown is just a guy. Keelan Rutledge is developing. Ursary, a year and change in, is looking like a guy. Trent Brown's a veteran he's 33 years old. There's nobody sniffing all pro or pro bowl on this offensive line.
4: There isn't an offensive lineman on this team, be brutally honest, that another team's like, man, can we call them and see if they're interested in grabbing him for us? They're not. They're all replacement players.
1: Yeah.
4: That's the reason why the running game is non-existent, and C.J. Stroud, frankly, has saved the offensive line's bacon a lot so far this season.
1: If you're already kind of got just guys, and then when Ed Ingram goes down, who's probably your best guy, if you want to say it's him or Rutledge, you're just missing out. The depth is that much. Magnified.
4: Yeah. 7:16, we're late for break. My fault. 713-212-5790. Coming up in 35 minutes, you'll hear from the newest Rocket Wing, Marcus Smart. We've got the strippers to say goodnight to. Dr. Roto will check in Indianapolis as well, plus more of the Lucas Stroud fan club. Lucas Spence fan club. Do we start one? 713-212-5790.
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10: For the most part, our freeways are looking pretty good out there. We did have some slowdowns, or we do have some slowdowns around the Greens Point area on the North Sam eastbound from 45 to the Hardy Toll Road, and westbound at Greens Crossing Boulevard. We may have a stall there because we are seeing slows from 45. If you're coming in I-45, the North Freeway from Woodlands Parkway into downtown, it's a 35-minute drive. I'm Christina Cruz in the 24-hour traffic center.
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0: On an Anything Goes Friday. Good morning, Houston, Texas. Matt and Ross, Jonathan, our producer. 713-212-5790. If you did not stay up late last night, Lucas Spence, not one, not two, but 3 home runs. The Astros knock off the whatever the A's are this week, 7-5, the final score. The Astros are at 79-80. That puts them tied atop the American League West because yesterday in Arlington, the Rangers beat the Mets. Rangers starting their final series of the year in Minnesota against the Twins.
1: Let's go, Twins!
0: I'm going to look at the Minneapolis forecast.
1: What's the magic number situation?
0: Is there one?
1: I guess it's 3?
0: Yeah, because they're tied. Well, but I don't know if the tiebreaker puts into account the magic number or not. I don't know. All right, I got to see what the weather forecast is for. I'm hoping for like 51 in rain when like in Minneapolis. Wouldn't that be fun?
1: I'm going to say magic number 3, just off the top of my head. I don't know.
0: Okay.
1: Sacramento weather?
0: No, the weather in Minneapolis. Because we could use some rain delays and that kind of thing. Wouldn't that be nice and helpful?
1: Okay, like they start one inning and then there's a bit massive rain delay.
0: Today's 71 in Minneapolis.
1: Any snow? 71?
0: 71.
1: Oh, that's nice.
0: Tomorrow, 62 for a high with a 72% chance of rain.
1: Is Joe Ryan throwing? Did he shut down this week? Oh, Joe Ryan's today.
0: Let's go, Joe. He's cranky, though.
1: Oh. Ooh, Joe Ryan versus DeGrom. Let's go, Twins.
0: All right, be honest, and I don't want you to lie. Will you be flipping back and forth between the two games this weekend?
1: No, I got multiple TVs.
0: Oh, you're going to put the Rays? You're going to put the Astros on one and the Rangers on the other? Mm-hmm. Good for you.
1: And college football on the other. I got three. Yeah.
0: Wow.
1: Their TVs are cheap. Hush.
0: Okay.
1: I get these like giveaway TVs like, hey, I'm moving. You want this TV?
0: But they're
1: very cheap. Please do not rob me. Very cheap, not good TVs.
0: Yeah, don't rob them. Don't get your address.
1: I basically got them from the dumpster.
0: You don't have to lie like that.
1: I'm not lying. Two of the TVs are literally, my mom was throwing it away and I took it, and the other one, a friend of a friend was throwing it away.
0: You have a splitter that on your cable system that allows you to like genies.
1: No, you just put a fire stick on it.
0: Oh, that's nice.
1: Yeah.
0: Yeah. We have genies that cost a lot of money. Thanks. They call them little mini converters.
1: And then they make you pay every month for those, huh?
2: How old is your TV, Matt?
1: No, Matt, listen, just put a Chromecast on there and then use the DirecTV app.
0: Oh, it's even better.
1: Yeah.
0: Yeah, but
1: you don't have to pay for it.
0: But I've been home on a Saturday for a while, so I don't know these things.
1: All right, well, you're just bleeding money.
0: It's my life. So I'm here with you. 7:25 in the morning. Stunna. What's going on, Stunna?
3: What's going on, fellas? How y'all doing this morning?
1: Amazing. Stunna. You're up early.
3: Yeah, I'm up early, so I had to make this call. I mean, I was watching the game last night, but I really didn't watch it on my TV. I watch it on my phone because it's safer. I can't see all the junk that's going on. I can just see the strikes and balls. So I was more in a safe minded game, because watching it, I lose my damn mind looking at all this crap they be doing. But hey, Matt, I got another question for you. Hey, you were making those predictions about the Texans earlier in the year. Mm-hmm. Didn't you say they was going to be 3-0 at the beginning of the season all the way to the end of the season?
0: No, I have them going 10-7.
1: I think 17-0, he said.
0: No. At one point I thought they were going to go 17-0, but then I woke up.
3: Yeah, I was thinking about that. I said, Matt, he'll be pulling out his hair. Oh, damn, he ain't got no hair. Hey, he good on that one.
0: Mm. Ouch.
3: Yeah, but anyhow, guys, I just wanted to call y'all this morning since I already haven't catch y'all now.
0: Well, come on now. We're here every day, 6 o'clock until 10. Stunna. We don't bite. Thanks, yeah, Stunna, for the phone call.
3: You're putting the scribbles to bed. We got to wake them up.
1: Oh, that's coming up later.
0: We're going to put them to bed in about 30 minutes. What? Really, we should put them to bed at 6 o'clock. But
1: make sure you get tested after that.
0: The problem is, we don't want to shell shock people that early in the morning. We need to give them a chance to...
1: Yeah, I would say most of them are asleep right now.
0: Yeah, they got their 2-egg breakfast at about 4:45 this morning.
1: Yeah, you were putting them to bed at 8 and you were waking them up at noon.
0: Let me ask you this. I guess we should go to some of those 24-hour breakfast places. Do you think strippers tip well? I would assume so, right?
1: Absolutely.
0: Yeah, I think they're probably among the best tippers.
1: Yeah, they got to tip the doorman.
0: No, I'm talking about the restaurants.
1: Oh.
0: Like, if you're going to get your Western omelet at 4:14 in the morning.
1: I mean, it's probably a case-by-case basis, but I would say in general, people in the service industry tip well.
2: Boo.
1: What?
0: They provide a service, Jonathan.
1: Yeah. They work on tips, too.
0: Putting in that tough 9 p.m. to 5 a.m. shift.
1: They're getting tips every night.
0: They're getting what?
1: Tips.
0: Okay.
1: They're not getting tipped every night?
0: Well, some nights are better than others, probably.
1: Some nights more than others.
0: But you know, like a Tuesday, Wednesday is probably leaner, right?
1: Haven't you ever heard of a tip drill?
0: It's true. That's true. You know who needs a tip drill is...
1: You ever seen that music video, Matt? Tip drill?
0: No, I have not.
1: Oh.
0: Kamari Lassiter needs a tip drill.
1: I don't know, Jonathan, have you ever seen the video for Nelly's tip drill?
2: That's a yes. That's no.
1: Okay.
0: His girl's listening. He's not saying smart. Yes to that.
1: Very smart.
2: I don't think I even listened to
1: that. Don't ever watch the tip drill video, ever.
0: All right, there's a guy in the Padres celebrating a Western championship. He's got flabby man breast. Why is there a guy? Put your shirt back on, dude. That's gross. He's got tats all over his back, and he's got flabby man boobs. That's a major league player, but you see, look at that.
1: What are you talking about?
0: Oh, you just missed him.
1: It's just like Fernando Tatis Jr.
0: I don't think so. I don't think so.
1: Manny Machado doesn't look like he's out of shape.
0: No, he's very much in shape. 729 on sports. We're not talking about how in shape Padre players are.
1: Okay.
0: By the way, Justin Verlander is going to make his final start Saturday. He throws until his arm gives up, right? There's no pitch count.
1: No.
0: They don't care to play for anything.
1: So it's already lined up. Your wild card rotation would be Lambert 1, Brown 2.
0: We'll discuss that next here on Sports Talk 790.
1: Well, I got to tell you how to start your weekend off. You're probably going to the grocery store. You're like, all right, we're going to have some people over. We're going to watch some games. You got Astros. You got college football. You got NFL. You know you're going to want to reach for a snack when you're on the couch. Reach for Daisy French Onion Dip. I've got several of y'all who've been telling me how good it is. 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Might rhyme with Rache-E-Re. That's where I picked up mine. 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Just make it built in. You're getting together with the wife or the boys or whoever. You're like, all right, what do we want to do this week? Are we going to smoke a brisket? 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
10: The News Radio 740 forecast for Friday calls for partly cloudy skies and a high of 92.
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1: I was at the NBA broadcast meetings last week, and Michael Wilbon and Charles Barkley were the featured guest speakers during our event. And pardon the interruption, it's one of the great shows of ESPN. Don't you think, right? I mean, they've been consistent.
2: I used to come home from school and watch it every... It was must-watch every day. Yeah.
1: They don't always bat 1,000.
2: Around the horn at 4, PTI at 4:30, I was planted in front of my TV.
1: Yeah. So, some, you know, we are in sports media are asked to make predictions, and sometimes they go... Well, hey,
2: we don't have crystal balls. If we did, we would be billionaires at the book.
1: That's right.
2: Or well, trading on Kelsey.
1: Here was last night, pardon the interruption, breaking down the Atlanta-Green Bay game before the game took place.
3: Now, the Atlanta Falcons have no chance of beating the Green Bay Packers. None. Because, look, Michael Penix, who I know you like, and you liked in college, and you were out there early on him. Michael Penix, every year, and he's easy to root for, seems engaging.
4: Gets hurt.
3: He's carried out every year.
4: Every year. So, college and pro.
3: And the
4: college
3: Falcons and get rid of the better players than they keep. So why do I think they're going to win? They're not going to win. This is a 20-point Packer win minimum.
4: So I should yell and
1: scream. Well, it was
4: here.
1: A 20-point minimum win. It was 21, but it was won by the Falcons 35-14.
2: That's just, it's the egg you're going to have on your face when you talk in absolutes. And yep. I mean, when you say this is, there's no chance, no way, or whatever.
1: Yeah.
2: These things are going to happen.
1: That's why we don't do a lot of predicting.
2: I normally have my, it would be foolish. It would be stupid. Now it'd be sensational. I mean, we can do like the radio bit. I will do this if this happens and stuff. But unfortunately, that's just not in my DNA. I have to be a reasonable person. I'm going to tell you, the Colts could win this weekend. The Texans could win this weekend.
1: Yep.
2: My prediction is the Texans win.
1: Yep.
2: Line is down, by the way, to 1.5. It was 2.5 earlier in the week.
1: I wonder why that is.
2: I don't know.
1: Because Nico's injury is not fresh. I mean, we've known that. So the reason why I bring that up is because I don't think it was Jordan Love's fault yesterday. But when you are the highest paid player, you get the bulk of the blame, regardless of whether you're not your fault or not. I mean, they gave up 35 points. I mean, Bijan Robinson and everybody in the receiving corps for the Falcons was running down the field at nauseam.
2: 194 for Drake London yards, 194 for Bijan Robinson.
1: Mm-hmm.
2: Two touchdowns as well. And then Brian Robinson Jr. got a touchdown.
1: Yeah.
2: Everybody named Robinson got a touchdown.
1: Jordan Love makes $55 million.
2: Mm-hmm. 312, two touchdowns, 53 attempts, though.
1: Oh yeah, he was in the CJ Stroud mode of we're far behind, I gotta start throwing on every play. They have no running game either.
2: CJ Stroud made some nice throws on Sunday.
1: Yeah, I was gonna say CJ Stroud to me, and not even a storyline. Now, it would have been nice if it had completed the comeback in week 1 against Buffalo.
2: Yeah, where he fumbled the ball away.
1: Yeah. Not gonna hold on to every single snap. You'd like him to.
2: No. Well, also Kai Kroger's not gonna hold on to every single snap.
1: Oof.
2: Kai Kroger. How deflating was that? Then you had another missed field goal, and you just couldn't run the ball at all.
1: There are people that should not be thinking about long-term real estate in Houston. Kai Kroger, Nick Cayley, Reed Blankenship. Anybody else I'm forgetting about?
2: I don't know. It's fine. They're going to be fine. It's early. The slow start is how they roll.
1: I will tell you this.
2: Tell me.
1: Sneaky hope that was a one-off. David Montgomery, running back. Hopefully just a one-off, sneaky, sluggish game.
2: You have my personal guarantee.
1: Are you sure?
2: That David Montgomery and Woody Marks will combine for more than 18 yards this weekend.
1: Okay. So let's be really honest. What is a successful ground game for those two? Knowing that Marks is no better at the end of the day than a second running back. He would not be our number one running back on any NFL team.
2: He's just a change of pace, third down back. He's fine.
1: Okay. What is David Montgomery?
2: David Montgomery he's not a bell cow either, but he's your first and second down guy who's not going to catch a ton of passes.
1: Can he carry the ball?
2: I think it's a good mix.
1: Yeah,
2: I don't think it's a great backfield, but it's fine.
1: And oh, by the way,
2: your offensive line has played better.
1: Yeah, choosing a running back in the first round guarantees you nothing. Go ask the Raiders. It is what it is.
2: Yeah, Saquon Barkley 2 years ago got 2,000 yards, and then their offensive line got a bunch of injuries last year, and he wasn't nearly as good. Yeah. I mean, that's anybody.
1: You know what I wish I could tell the audience that I don't have the answer to?
2: Ashton Jeanty, one of the great running back prospects. Bad offensive line in Oakland, so things haven't gone so hot for him.
1: I wish I could come to you folks and say, here's how you build an offensive line. It feels like it's a mix of, first of all, winning on the draft and picking your spots to try to get a player away. But free agency for elite players at certain positions just doesn't happen.
2: Well, you just get good tackles that can stop the pass rush and then man movers in the interior and bruise them up the middle.
1: Sounds very simple, doesn't it?
2: Easy, so easy.
1: And it hasn't worked for 5 years here.
2: I know. Well, Keelan Rutledge is supposed to be a man mover. Ed Ingram, too. Evan Brown, not so much. Poor guy. He was getting crushed by Dexter Lawrence.
1: Yeah. But a lot of guys are going to get crushed by
2: him. Yes, right. It's the NFL. Other guys get paid, too.
1: So we're going to have to ask Derek Schultz how the interior defensive line of the Colts is going to be, because that Bengals interior made life miserable for the Texans O-line.
2: They were, as the kids would say, they were eating.
1: They were.
2: Yes. Sexy Dexy was eating.
1: Yeah.
2: Well, he also full eats. Buffet.
1: Yeah, he can afford it, too. I mean, the Bengals spend money on their defensive line.
2: Yeah.
1: To me, though, for the Bengals, it's all about keeping Joe Burrow upright. But even with a great offensive line, no guarantees on that.
2: Defense was pretty good.
1: Yeah.
2: Defense is going to be good.
1: I just don't want, because I know a lot of y'all want home field advantage and you want to have a divisional playoff game in Houston where you think things could be different. You've already lost two potential tiebreakers. Head-to-head matchups will count. So you have to get those back. You're going to have to go somewhere this year within the AFC, Ross, and beat somebody you're not supposed to beat.
2: I ain't worried about it.
1: But I'll say this, after watching Green Bay last night,
2: winning the division. Tiebreakers don't matter when you win your division.
1: That's true.
2: So it's for seeding, I guess.
1: Although that trip to December in Green Bay not be made nearly as difficult if the Packers continue to struggle the way that they are. So
2: I ain't scared. Texans can lose to anyone, and they can beat anyone. That's been their vibe the last couple years.
1: It is. That's the case. All right. The Rockets got a Laker who beat them last year to come wear a Houston uniform. We'll hear from him next. 744 on Sports Talk 790 with a word for Affordable Tree Service. 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
6: For the most part, our freeways are looking pretty good out there. We did have some slowdowns, or we do have some slowdowns around the Greens Point area on the North Sam eastbound from 45 to the Hardy Toll Road, and westbound at Greens Crossing Boulevard. We may have a stall there because we are seeing slows from 45. If you're coming in I-45, the North Freeway from Woodlands Parkway into downtown, it's a 35-minute drive. I'm Christina Cruz in the 24-hour traffic center.
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4: 7:52 on Sports Talk 790. We have, we're going to say goodnight to the strippers in about 10 minutes. Our buddy Derek Schultz from Indianapolis on a little Colts preview coming up in a half an hour from now. Ross, what is today's edition of a Hell Yeah or Not?
5: I have no idea.
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4: 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Happy Dolly Parton Day. Marcus Smart, from the Lakers to the Rockets. Okay. Then it goes Friday. Let me be.
5: Very clearly.
4: Don't worry, I'm a little bit away from doing.
5: Doing what?
4: A little C&D.
5: Why?
4: I think we need to. We're going to do some C&D with Derek Schultz, formerly of WMD.
5: Okay.
4: All right. Marcus Smart, Rockets wing. Now wearing Rockets gear after being with the Lakers last season. A thought or two from him as Adam and Adam do some of the interview, which is supposed to be ours, but that's neither here nor there. I jump in eventually. Here's Marcus on being a Houston Rocket.
6: Oh, man, it's incredible, you know. when you're able to come to a team, right, after, you know, you played hard fought, it shows the respect that they have for you, and respect that you obviously have for them, right? To be able to say that, you know, I want to go and see what I can do with those guys. I like the way that the team is made up. I like the way that they play. I like their mentality. I think I fit in perfect.
7: You just told the rest of the media here you think of this team the same that you thought when you were against this team. It's a dangerous group. They're going to give teams trouble. Do you think even more of them with the new roster they have along with you?
6: I definitely do. I think I come in and I kind of take us to a next level, right? Another level with that. Just because, you know, my experience, my IQ, and my ability to adapt on the fly, I think it's going to help us a lot.
8: I'm Matt, your radio announcer. Nice to see you. I'm jonesing in on their conversation because...
7: This is Adam, and this is Adam. We're your radio color analyst. He is your play-by-play.
8: I'll be your better friend than these two jabokes. the reality is this. You kicked our ass in the Toyota Center. My God, I think I said Marcus Smart three-pointer, good. Marcus Smart three-pointer, good. Ime Udoka calls timeout.
6: Yeah.
8: The least you can do is help the cause and reverse it next year, right?
6: I mean, sure. That's the least I could do, right?
8: Did it feel good? I mean, sometimes, look, there are nights that NBA players have off-shooting nights, but in the particular series, it felt like everything coming out of your hands was really good.
6: Everything, you know. My confidence in it was definitely through the roof in that playoff series, the whole playoffs, actually. And it also helped, you know, I was able to step into a role because we had injuries, right? Luka was out. Austin was out. Well, who else is up, right? And I was the guy. Luke was the guy, LeBron. It was us, right? So I was able to show kind of what I can actually do when given more than just a defensive assignment.
8: I'm going to ask one more question, and it's back to these guys. You owe us a steal, too, correct?
6: Yes. Yes, I do. Maybe two.
8: That was painful. I mean, from the bottom of my heart, congratulations on the playoff win. But now you're wearing the Rocket gear so that, you know, your defensive mentality has always been the same. Where did that come from? I mean, look, NBA is a flashy world of scoring and shots and all that, but damn, you've been able to have a 10-year career using your defensive work as well.
6: Yeah, I think it comes from me being the youngest of four boys. My oldest brother that's closest to me in age is 9 years. I'm 32, so.
8: But you were doing that at Oak State, too. You've been for a long time.
6: Yeah. Four boys. Youngest, you always got to defend and fight for everything you want in the house. I didn't get to I got to college, and that was the first time I had my own bed and own room. I slept on the couch up until then.
9: I get it, man. You were fighting for everything.
6: Fighting for everything.
9: Well, you mentioned injuries and being the guy to step up. That was something that was plaguing you for multiple seasons until you kind of, you know, found your footing there in L.A. How important is that, obviously, but how much is that cognizant that you stay healthy so that you can do what you can do on this Rockets team, especially when there's health questions, it seems like, every year?
6: It's the most important thing. I tell these young guys all the time, the best ability is availability. We all know that, you know, you can be really good, but if you can't get on the court, that means nothing. And for me, if I'm not be able to go to court, my defensive prowess, my IQ, that goes out the window. So I have to be able to stay healthy. And for this team, right, we understand that injuries happen. It's going to happen. But how can you mitigate those?

0: But I think just, you know, using the off season to obviously last season was a learning experience for him. And when you have something like that, going through a life experience like that where it's actually live and you get to learn because you're hands-on, I think it helps you in the long run.
1: Just going against this Rockets club without Fred VanVleet and kind of having the unique perspective, being able to have played against them with him and then, you know, seeing what it was like last year, I know it's important, but just put into your words how important it is for him to be back, especially going into the season, unlike a year ago.
0: It's huge. It's huge. I mean, that's another key factor to the team where, you know, other teams have to account for. You know, they were able to not account for him, which allowed them to do certain things that you won't be able to do with him on the court.
2: We've gone through a bunch of interviews both last year and this year, and we rarely ask about Kevin Durant because it's been the same for almost 20 years. Is that still what you see?
0: For sure. I mean, his ability to get to his spots and to just shoot the ball and to have to be able to look and say, you know what, I ain't even got to look at this. That's going in. That's the confidence that he has. That's the confidence everybody in his league has, that when he takes that shot, you're like, And I'm just glad to be on the other side of it, not having to worry about the shot going in on me.
1: Marcus, you're downright likable. How'd you do that? It took you like a 5-minute conversation with me. I love you.
0: Yeah, my mom raised me right.
3: What's your technical count going to be this year?
0: Hopefully 5 at the most.
3: That's really?
0: I'm trying to save my money. My wife is big on my ass.
3: Because email gets some. KD will get his fair share. Alpi will say something in Turkish. It'll get him T-ups. So it's going to make sure you get a little kangaroo core going.
0: Yeah, I'm going to have to be the – and it's weird because I tell my wife all the time, I'm the calm one now.
1: So just keep it below 16 and you're good.
0: Exactly. Right? That's it.
1: Just don't lose any games.
0: Exactly. There we go. So we'll be good.
1: All right, Marcus Smart.
4: All right, thank you very much, boys. The Rockets may lead the league in technicals. I know Golden State's always been like the leader, but KD's going to get his fair share. Ime does.
5: Yeah, I guess when you factor in the coach,
4: Marcus,
5: mm-hmm.
4: Fred's going to say something spicy. Like I said, Alperin will say something in Turkish that will cost him some money.
5: I think if it's in Turkish, he's safe.
4: I don't think so. Although his English is
5: they going to have Turkish interpreters?
4: You never know.
5: I don't think so.
4: They have like that Google machine where you put in.
5: What did he say?
4: The ref's not walking around Google Translate.
5: That'd be pretty funny if they did.
4: I mean, seriously, if you're him, why don't you swear in Turkish the whole time?
5: I imagine he does.
4: They still get.
5: Also, you got to get your message across.
4: Yeah. Because it doesn't ring as much as the guy doesn't realize what he's being said to mm-hmm. him. So,
5: all right, let's. The strippers, Ross, you're getting a little sleepy.
4: I guess so.
5: They are. You know why they've been staring at their computer, staring on their apps? The Kalshi app, KALSHI.
4: As they should. Did they use code 790?
5: Well, if they did, after they got off the floor, they got a $25 trade when they trade 25. KALSHI. If you want some action on Texas, Tennessee, if you want to have a thought or two about Houston versus Indianapolis, or the Houston versus Sacramento, Oakland, Las Vegas, whatever they're called this week.
4: What do you think of the trade I made yesterday? Arch Manning, 7% Heisman.
5: Trade 25, get you 25. Well, it's not going to happen. I'm sorry.
4: It doesn't have to happen. It's 7%. If he has a good weekend, then it goes up.
5: So
4: you're trading in a live market.
5: That's right. That's what separates Kalshi from everybody else. The live market trading. KALSHI. Promo code 790. 25. Get you 25.
4: Well, I hope he has a good weekend against Tennessee. That would help me out. And look, I'm being honest. We speak for Kalshi. I use Kalshi. We've been speaking for him since June. I've been using him for about a year now at this point. Trading in that live market, getting in and out of those things is what you can do. 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If Arch has a good weekend, I'm going to be an idiot if he doesn't. 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
7: The News Radio 740 forecast for Friday calls for partly cloudy skies and a high of 92.
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0: 3, Matt and Ross in the morning. 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
1: And then my grandmother, because she was worried about my weight, would only give me a half a Klondike bar. And then I would go
2: with the other half.
1: Put it back in the freezer, and then when everybody was asleep, I'd go back and get the other half.
2: Yeah. Oh, that's a fat kid move right there. No, I've been there. I've been in the fridge in the middle of the night. I've been there.
1: They're due to come back soon, aren't they?
2: I don't know if they got enough pork gunk caught up in the machines that they need to go ahead and sell off to McDonald's so they can press them into gristle sheets.
1: America's sandwich needs to get back. Maybe that'll help the Astros win the West. But slowly,
3: hey, McDonald's, you got that pork gunk.

0: Have you ever had sex in a chuck wagon before?
1: No.
0: Has anyone in our listening audience done
1: it? Yeah, if you're on the Oregon Trail, you did.
0: Yeah, but I'm saying in our audience. Now, if we have an older audience.
1: Bumpy. In our audience?
0: Yeah.
1: I guess maybe. Why are you bringing this up right now?
2: Do it! Yes, Dan!
1: Get him!
2: You come on and you go to your Twitter account, Astrofan for Life, Astrofan74, BurnOrange95.
1: Account created 2017.
2: Joe Spud is gonna be fired. How would you leave Josh Hader on the mound for a second inning?
1: What?
0: They played our 6 o'clock hour of this show.
1: I like that.
0: Last night.
1: Okay, so we need to be on.
0: Yeah,
1: I think 6 o'clock hour.
0: Jonathan, great, our first segment so far. Have we done okay?
1: And normally I'm like, I'm waking up. Nobody's up.
0: What do we mean? What have we done wrong?
1: Let me chug this coffee.
0: Yeah. Step your game up.
3: The energy's there, right?
1: Ooh, yeah.
0: Oh, the energy is there, good. But the content is not. Okay.
1: Ooh, it's chocolatey and delicious.
4: And to your other question, no, I haven't had any alcohol. I go to bed early. I rise early. And if mama comes to bed before I go to sleep, I rise to the occasion there,
1: okay,
4: too.
1: Okay, so. That's enough for you.
0: What the hell's wrong with you, Gary?
1: Gary, you sound so old, you can't rise anything.
3: Y'all gotta give credit when credit is due. That was funny.
1: Anything goes Friday, including Gary talking about his sex life on the show. Unacceptable. You know, it's also Anything Goes Friday. It's an Anything Lucas Spence Friday. Three home runs. There are people...
0: The GOAT!
1: ...that do not believe what their Twitter timeline said, or they checked their morning headlines on their ESPN app, and they just heard, listened to our show here and said, wait a minute, what? Lucas freaking Spence, not regarded as a high-round prospect, basically got called up over Joey Loperfido, over Kevin Biggio, over Zach Cole, over any one of the many of the scrub minor leaguers unfortunately, the Astros have had so far this year.
0: Mm-hmm.
1: He goes to West Sacramento, and, I mean, Rossi, they were, first of all, there are no such things as cheapy in Sacramento. They're just exploding off the bat.
0: Yeah.
1: But they were rockets.
0: Well, some of them barely got left the ballpark. That's part of it. When the ball flies far, that's what you're talking about. It's like normally it would be a lazy fly ball, and it turns into a home run in Sacramento.
1: Yep. And your beloved Astros are still tied atop the American League West
0: at 79-80
1: and struggling against the A's.
0: If they do not win out, they will not have a winning record this year.
1: Boy, you right.
0: What?
1: You Debbie Down again.
0: I didn't Debbie Down or anything.
1: You used Debbie Down.
0: How did I Debbie Down? I just said if they don't win out, they won't have a winning record.
1: Why bring that up?
0: That's just a fact.
1: It's all about being the best in the West.
0: I Debbie factoided you.
1: You got to be one better than the opponent, or in some cases, tied.
0: I'm Freddie Facts, okay? Mm-hmm. That's who I am, all right?
1: Remember I told you, Jonathan, last week about you say a statement, and then Ross comes in with one more?
0: You didn't even say a statement. We were just chatting. We're talking about the game.
3: He's Freddie Facts, is what you said?
0: Yeah, more Freddie
3: like
0: Facts.
3: No, more like Pessimistic Paul.
1: Yeah.
0: Pessimistic? What's pessimistic about stating a fact that they have to win out to have a winning record? That's just a fact.
1: All right, depressing Dan. That's fine.
0: All right, whatever.
1: I'm a truthful Trent.
0: Okay.
1: Okay.
0: We can call it whatever you want.
1: Our beloved Local 9 are tied atop the American League West.
0: Woo! That's true.
1: All right. So
0: I don't dispute that because I'm truthful Trent.
1: Once again, truthful Trent.
0: Truthful Trinidad.
1: I look at our box score and truthful Trent can say, can the Astros get a starting pitcher to go deep in games?
0: Because
1: last
0: cool.
1: night was not the case
0: two
1: yet again.
0: And two-thirds. This bullpen, their arms are all going to be falling off.
1: As I mentioned, the 6 o'clock hour, the Astros are doing a multi-bulk deal sale. Every Astro reliever at the end of the year is going to have Tommy John surgery.
0: Pecco went 2 2/3.
1: Yep.
0: Then you had yesterday, Lambert went 2 2/3. The day before that, Javier went 2 innings. You have to call some people up. You just DFA Jason Alexander.
1: Bennett Sousa
0: get him up.
1: Came in, gave up a run, including a home run. Thank you, Bennett, for your service.
0: Yeah, we do thank Bennett for his service. Six and a third. Somebody's going to give up runs. Six and a third of the bullpen. You gave up one run. That's great. Credit to Joe Espada, by the way, for navigating the Astros bullpen. Full credit, I imagine, he's getting from Astros Twitter.
1: Next segment. Oh, we got to do our football. We will do a segment of Joe Espada appreciation.
0: Mm-hmm.
1: May not be until Monday.
0: Okay.
1: Because the show's kind of packed between now and 10 o'clock, but that's neither here nor there. But yeah, he went and got Lambert quick. He's like, I ain't got time for this. I'm fighting for my team. I'm fighting for my job. Although I think the job's already been decided, but that's neither here nor there.
0: Mm-hmm.
1: Lucas Spence, the hero for the Astros. Words I never thought I would utter.
0: Lucas Spence, the GOAT. Astros legend Lucas Spence.
1: And all of you that are Joey Loperfido truthers,
0: that's what I tweeted if I was awake, but I wasn't.
1: Yeah, that's fine. I was awake. Robert and Steve kept me awake last night.
0: Okay. I went to bed early. I'm feeling good, though.
1: You don't look great.
0: Thanks.
1: Got a knee throb. 8:12, it is Matt and Ross in the morning. Our buddy Derek Schultz from Indianapolis on the Colts Texans next here on 790.
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7: Still about 25 minutes if you're coming in on the northwest part of town from Jersey Village from the Grand Parkway to the West Loop. Once you get to the West Loop, though, it's, normal slows now southbound from 290 to Richmond, about a 15-minute drive through that stretch. Let's stick with the northwest side. Highway 6 northbound at West Road, an accident there, delays in the area. I'm Christina Cruz in the 24-hour traffic center.
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1: Fantasy football from Dr. Roto coming up in about 40 minutes from now. We're going to ask you to say your sorries at 8:30 when you need to apologize for the things you've said and done this week. And my partner Ross has a lot of those to get to, so we'll let him have the first.
0: I got some written down for you.
1: All right. I'm sorry, they're coming up at 8:30.
0: And discusser.
1: Dr. Roto at 9, non-Florida stories at 9:30, and Hell Yeah or Not at 9:50. We were talking about this a little bit earlier before on the show. Our next guest, maybe one of our, definitely is an OG guest, but I think Derek Schultz.
0: Yeah, you need to send him some money or some gift cards,
1: Derek,
0: or something.
1: I want to put you on the payroll. I know you don't have enough jobs. You only got like 7 listed on your Twitter account, but hi, Derek. It's Matt and Ross. How are you this morning?
27: It's great. Yeah, just give me an email address and I'll send that W-9 and it should be fine. I have one ready to go.
1: Good Lord. I mean, locked on Colts. You got your show with your old partner that's crushing it. You work for Purdue. I mean, what is a 9-to-5 Derek Schultz day like these days?
27: Yeah, it's pretty hectic. You know, the good news is that Purdue football doesn't move the needle, I guess, as much, right? So that's actually kind of an easier existence. But, yeah, locked on Colts, and we're still rocking and rolling with Quarry and Schultz. And life's pretty good here in Indy, I guess, outside of this football team that just refuses to take advantage of the league's worst division.
1: Before we get to the nuts and bolts of the game, Carly Ursay Gordon. Every 10 videos I would see of the Colts, 3 of them involve her with a headset on and writing things down. Are people intrigued by this? Is this optical, or is she really learning football and really intricately involved in the operation of the football side of things?
27: I think this is one of those things, Matt, and you guys probably run into this, Houston, too, right? Like, something that has been common knowledge in your market for a long time, and then suddenly national people find out about it, and it's a big deal, and everyone here is wondering, why is this a big deal? Carly Ursay Gordon has been on the sidelines with a headset since, I think, at least 2019. It might go even earlier than that, honestly. So this has been kind of a thing. She's been visible there. Now, obviously, she hasn't been the owner of the team that entire time, right? Because her father was still living for a good chunk of that time. So I think this is one of those things that people in Indianapolis are kind of shrugging their shoulders. Like, hey, what's the big deal about this? She wants to be involved in what's going on with the team from a knowledge standpoint. She wants to be looped in. I think people can look at it optically and say, oh, she's overbearing and she's trying to micromanage. She's not trying to do any of those things. She's just trying to fully understand what's going on so she can make the best decisions possible for her family's ownership of this team. She has 2 sisters who are much more hands-off in the day-to-day operations of the team, even though they serve roles in the organization as well. So she is the football person. She is the football person for the family. She is carrying that torch right now. And I think she just wants to make the most educated and informed decisions possible. And if people want to say that, oh, she's projecting or she's cosplaying, whatever else, they're allowed to say that. But this has been going on for a long time, and I think it comes from a genuine place for her.
1: Derek Schultz, a Colts insider from Indianapolis, with us here on Matt and Ross in the Morning. All right, so last Sunday, really entertaining football game. Colts came up short. Another Harrison Butker field goal dooms Indianapolis in the game. Tell me about Jones and whether or not you think he, in my mind, it looks like he's all the way back. But how do you think Daniel Jones performed through the first 2 weeks?
27: Yeah, I mean, if you didn't know that he blew his Achilles midseason last year, I don't think you would have any idea watching him in organized team activities, in training camp, and so far this season that he was coming off a blown Achilles. I think the rehab and all of that has frankly been pretty remarkable that he has looked to be his usual self. Now, you know, Daniel Jones on his best day is probably like a fringe top 10 NFL quarterback, but I think you can win with somebody like Daniel Jones. I think the attraction for him with the Colts is that he has raised their quarterback floor. And as you saw with guys like Anthony Richardson and Carson Wentz, sometimes the floor caves in. The floor doesn't cave in with Daniel Jones, right? The ceiling might not be as high, but at least the floor isn't caving in. So I think the Colts feel better about that aspect of him. But a lot is on his shoulders right now because you guys have seen what his defense has done the first 2 weeks. You know, you're asking Daniel Jones, and now you take Alec Pierce out of the equation, his best receiver. You're going to be asking him to do a lot. So he's a big key to the Colts going somewhere this year. I mean, he is going to have to play to his absolute ceiling, which I think is like fringe-ish top third in the NFL quarterback. He's going to have to get there for the Colts to have a chance to do anything in 2026.
0: Yeah, and with that, Derek, I was going to ask, like, the preseason expectations, where exactly were you with the Colts, and how much recalibrating have you done after the couple of weeks?
27: I haven't done a lot of recalibrating because I just think that this is a mediocre to average football team, Matt. And really, for the most part, that is what they've been for the last 10 years or so, give or take a couple of bad seasons, give or take one or two good seasons. They've been kind of stuck right there in the middle. You know, I think the Colts are the 17th best team in the NFL, probably. And I know that that's very specific, but they're 8-9, 9-8. Like, that's just kind of where they are. So I had them at 8-9. I think with this defense, it's hard to even survive, you know, to get there. You know, if you're asking me to recalibrate, I'd probably maybe knock off a win and go to 7-10. But I think that's about where they are. You know, normally speaking, an overtime loss to Patrick Mahomes and the Chiefs at Arrowhead in primetime is not something to rant and rave about. But the problem is, guys, the Colts are on a runway here. We can't almost in this town, hey, they played pretty well. They really competed out here. Chris Ballard can't afford that. This is year 10. He's got one playoff win. Shane Steichen can't afford that. This is where he has not been to the postseason at all. They got to win. It's results time. Process, all this other stuff, like all that stuff's out the window. The Colts have to get it done. They haven't won this division in 12 years. People are fed up. They're sick of it. And if Ballard and the rest of this crew are going to get contract extensions and come back, they got to start winning games here. We're out of runway when it comes to excuses.
0: Derek Schultz, Locked On Colts, with us here on Sports Talk 790. Ross, with you as well, Derek. And just to the matchup then, both teams 0-2, backs against the wall. Specifically, I will start asking strength versus strength, the Colts offensive line versus the Texans defensive line. How do you feel about that?
27: Yeah, you know, really one of the few highlights of this season so far. I mean, the offense overall has been good, but the big the straw that stirs the drink has been the offensive line, which is not abnormal, right, Matt? I mean, we've had many of these conversations, and kind of the one constant for the Colts is that O-line, some of the names and faces have changed, but it's remained good. Yeah, you still have Quentin Nelson there. But Tanner Bordellini has become a really, really good player up front in their interior offensive line. They replaced Braden Smith with Jalen Travis, who they really like, a young player who's a former second-round pick, and he's taken over that right tackle spot and done a pretty good job, too. They like Matt Gonzalez as well on the interior, and so they're feeling pretty good. And Bernard Ryman got a big contract extension and has been, I would say, like a top 7 or 8 level left tackle in the league. So that's pretty good at a premier position to get that sort of steady play. So I think the offensive line really is kind of what is the driving force. And then you have Jonathan Taylor, and you know, he's the usual suspect back there. But what I really worry about, Matt, is that without Pierce, they have nobody that can take the top off the defense. You know, Keenan Allen is 150 years old. He's never really been that guy, honestly. Josh Downs is great in the middle of the field, but he's small. He's more of a slot-type receiver. They added Darius Slayton, who played for five seasons with Daniel Jones in New York and was a productive member of that team, you know, 500, 600 yards, 40, 45 catch-type guy. And he's a vertical threat, so I'm interested to see what he brings to the table. But, you know, Tyler Warren is not a dynamic athlete, even though he's kind of a, you know, he's kind of an old school, like bone cruncher type tight end, throwback type tight end. So what do they worry about for this offense is they just lack dynamic threats as pass catchers and just at the skill positions in general. You know, it's pretty easy to bottle up Jonathan Taylor when you stack the box. If you don't have to worry about anybody getting behind you, and the Colts, God, it's been forever since they had that three. You probably have to go back to T.Y. Hilton, not to bring up PTSD for Texans fans, but you probably have to go back to T.Y. Hilton the last time the Colts had a guy that could truly do that.
1: Yeah, we were actually joking. There are more Colts members in the Texans Ring of Honor than there are Texans, because this the Colts have had some players that have done the Texans a lot of damage over the years. All right, as you see it, give me one scenario where the Colts absolutely win this home game, and then give me a scenario that says sees the Texans win this battle of 0-2.
27: I think they realize that it's only September, but if you lose this game, you've suddenly lost two home games. You've lost three times to AFC opponents. I'm not going to do the cliche must-win type thing, but I think the Colts realize what is on the line here. This is about as critical of a September game as you can have. I mean, these teams have played five straight one-possession games. Let's throw out last year because that was week 17 and who cares, right? Or week 18, whatever it was. But you take those other four games, and it's one-score games. The Texans essentially won the division over the Colts, went to the playoffs over the Colts because they won those four games. Like, all four of those games, those games swung three seasons for the Colts. If the Colts, you know, win those three games, or those four games, they're in the playoffs in 23, 24, and 25. And if the Texans lose them, they're the opposite way. So, I mean, they're a bit high stakes for all of these games, and I think the Colts realize that. But as far as scenarios for them to win, you know, they're going to have to get after C.J. Stroud. The pass rush has been what it's always been. It's just not very good. They keep waiting on Leiatu Latu to kind of emerge here in year three. He was the top defensive player taken in the draft a couple of years ago, and he looks like just a guy. And the Colts have a whole cemetery of pass rushers who were just the guy, Quiddy Pay, guys like that, who just, you know, never could get after the quarterback on a consistent basis. They have Arden Key, who you may remember from the AFC South. He played, had some productive years with the Titans. He's a nice player. If he's your fourth guy, if he's your second guy, then you're kind of in trouble there. They really like the secondary. Sauce Gardner's been great. He's healthy finally, and they're not even, you know, quarterbacks are not even looking his way, but Tre'Davious Ward has been banged up and not quite been the player of his pedigree as a Super Bowl champion and a former All-Pro. But overall, I think the Colts defense is going to have to not only play at a competent level, but play at a good level and, you know, hold C.J. Stroud and this Texans offense in check, because I think the Colts offense can do enough. I think they can generate, you know, even against this Texans unit, I think they can generate 17, 20 points. And if they can really box up Houston's offense, then they'll have a chance. But I mean, if they're going to give up, you know, three touchdowns or something like that, you know, even somewhere into the mid-20s, I just don't see the Colts at the victory there against this Houston defense.
1: Great hearing your voice, my friend, as always. Congratulations on your Locked On success and all the things you're involved with, and we appreciate you spending some time with us this morning.
27: Appreciate you guys. I'll just text you to W9. How about that? I mean, don't even worry about the email.
1: I'll just send me your Venmo. I'll give you some money of some sort. I don't know what it's going to be. Thank you, Derek. Thank you, friend. Appreciate it. Derek Schultz. I got to Venmo him. All right. That is the Colts' perspective on things. They're cranky up there.
0: Absolutely. 0-2. Nobody likes being 0-2.
1: Nobody likes being 0-2.
0: Are they saying it's a must-win game in Indianapolis?
1: And tell me, how's the AFC South been characterized in the last 7 or 8 years?
0: Well, combined, they are 1-7 right now, the AFC South.
1: But I mean, I'm talking about in the last 7 or 8 years. It has been not a glamorous division under any circumstances.
0: No, but last year, I mean, Texans 12-5. What are the Jags were 13-4, I think?
1: Yeah.
0: It's a little better. But it's not looking great right now.
1: Nope. Tennessee, if you keep it 100, they look like ass.
0: Yes, they're keeping it a buck. They're ass.
1: Keeping
0: right
1: it a buck.
0: Now.
1: Excuse me, not 100, yeah. Keeping it back. All right, ladies and gentlemen, we need you to apologize for your actions.
0: What?
1: The things you've said, the things you've done.
0: I have some things, yeah. Oh, I forgot I did that. All right. That was actually rude. I think I was just tired.
1: The Ross Villarreal first segment of I'm Sorry's are coming up. If there's something you want to apologize for, something you've said or done this week, let me give you the phone numbers. I'm going to give them to you two times so you can think about what you're going to say. And it better be heartfelt. 713-212-5790. 713-212-5790. If it's time for you to apologize, you know where to do it. 713-212-5790. I'm Sorry's are next.
2: After, ladies and gentlemen, our 2026.
0: Hey, yeah, I'm sorry.
1: Yeah,
0: No, that's my fault. I saw the list.
1: Get your wallet out.
0: Oh, I know where you got to go for the weekend. Oh, I know where you got to go. Oh, 11 a.m. Texas, Tennessee. You're like, dang, I want to catch the game. Like, but the girl wants to go to brunch. What do? You go to On the Curb. You go get some Tres Leches French Toast. You go get some breakfast tacos. You go get some delicious iced coffee, too. And then you go and you watch wall-to-wall TVs to where you're going to eat good and you're going to watch the game good. Don't go to the sports bar with greasy, bland food and you got to order just stuff that's just like sopped up in grease. Now, they got fried stuff, okay, at On the Curb. You got good bar food, too. Burgers, pizza, wings, all that type of stuff. 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You have versatility. 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
7: The News Radio 740 forecast for Friday calls for partly cloudy skies and a high of 92.
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0: Next 20 minutes gives you an opportunity before we get to Dr. Roto for some fantasy football chatter to apologize for the things you said and done. And look, we're cheaper than a therapist. We're actually more forgiving. Don't you think?
1: I think, well, therapists aren't forgiving.
0: Yeah, they could probably say you need to do better. We don't judge you too much.
1: Maybe you need to do better.
0: That's why we're not a therapist.
1: I try. I've been your therapist for 20 years.
0: That is fair. 713-212-5798. Ross, you have a list. The floor is yours.
1: Oh, yeah. You want your list?
0: Yeah, I'll go for it. Go ahead. Remind me,
1: earlier, I believe it was Monday. All right. I was groggy. I've been dealing with some knee pain. Didn't get great sleep. They just got swept by the Atlanta Braves. And I believe I characterized them as clowns.
0: Correct. You did. I remember that.
2: Sorry.
1: I immediately said it wasn't fair. I shouldn't have said what I said. I overreacted. I was emotional. I mean, at that point, they had lost 7 out of 9, 10 out of 14. I wasn't feeling good.
0: No, and your knee pain.
1: So I would like to apologize, though, because I did act rashly. And I'm sorry to the Houston Astros, who have since then rallied
3: by
1: winning 2 out of 3. And now tied with the Rangers atop the AL West at 79-80.
0: Continue.
1: That's all I got.
0: That's it?
1: I started to write something else, but I don't remember. I must have stopped. I got distracted.
0: I'm sorry for you writing Chicken Scratch in your own big binder that gives you
1: chicken scratch. I read all this. This is way more legible than what you got going on.
0: That may be true. You know, honestly, guys, I've had a good week.
1: No. First of all, how many times has he said cuss and discuss and shoo wee this today? Today alone, let alone this week, Jonathan.
0: Yeah,
1: six?
0: You know, Nick Kayla.
1: Seven?
4: No, more than
1: that. Go ahead.
0: You know, Nick Kayla, you better get you some out there and get some play call. Get me out of work there.
1: Are you having a stroke? Yeah, thank you. Give him the sarcastic media laugh. That's deserved.
0: Nick Kayla, I'm watching you. What else? I think that's it.
1: Oh, and also you keep bringing up, I'm not even going to say his name, the person on Twitter.
0: Oh.
1: The miserable human on Twitter. You keep bringing that person up.
0: He might be the swallowest person alive.
1: No, he's not. There's no chance.
0: David Morant, good morning to you, my friend.
1: See, I'm not even mentioning names.
0: All right.
1: God. That guy gets his name mentioned on the show more than I do.
0: I know. Well, no, the person gets more mentions on the show, his name is Jonathan. Every promo we get now. By the way, we have one. We have a lullaby for the strippers.
1: A lullaby?
0: Yeah, we're going to play coming back.
1: Oh, really?
0: Yeah. And it mentions John. I heard it mentions Jonathan's name already.
1: That's good.
0: Are you like Jonathan asking these people that if your name's not brought up in it, you don't get it played?
1: He's the secret star.
4: Nah, I think they're just trying to sugarcoat so they get it played. I don't mind.
0: It's working, isn't it?
1: Jonathan adds to the show.
0: All right, Jonathan, what are you apologizing for?
1: He's like a good garlic aioli.
4: A good garlic
0: aioli? You're the garlic aioli of the show?
1: Chimichurri?
4: Chimichurri.
0: You and your sauces.
4: Yeah.
1: You don't like chimichurri?
0: It's great. It's
1: delicious.
4: You know what? Matt, I've also had a very good week this week.
0: Yeah. You know what? We're angels.
1: You didn't cut anybody off in traffic or anything?
4: Oh, well, that's what, you know.
1: That's a given.
4: That was deserving. I mean, I'm telling you.
1: You don't need to apologize to your girlfriend.
0: You know what I am doing, unfortunately, a lot last week
1: or so? I'm going to apologize to your girl for sending you the tip drill video. I found it. Matt was watching it during the break.
0: God. That tip drill? Oh, my gosh. Lord. Have you seen it? Jonathan's not seen it, but when you do see it in a private setting, you'll be fine.
1: It used to be on BET Uncut in the middle of the night back in the day. You stay up for that.
0: Hashtag
4: BET Uncut.
0: Yeah, it's hashtag.
1: They don't have BET Uncut anymore?
0: It's ass meat. That's what that was.
1: There's a lot of ass meat in the tip drill video. I'm just going to let you know.
4: It was what meat?
1: Ass meat. Yeah. The meat of an ass.
0: All right. On the phones we go. We got a lot of other folks.
1: Maybe I shouldn't send this to you on a work email.
4: I should apologize. What the hell?
1: I'm not actually. I've rethought this. I'm not sending this link on a work email.
0: Send it on your AOL account.
1: And they played it on broadcast TV or cable TV.
3: I'm sorry.
1: It's not like it was Skinamax.
0: Gil on 790. Gil, what are you apologizing for?
2: I'm going to apologize to myself and the Astros.
0: Right.
2: I did not step to watch that game. I said, you know what? I'm going to go home and go to sleep because they're going to lose anyway. And the boy, who is this guy that hit three home runs?
1: Lucas Spence. Astros legend, yes, Lucas Spence. Put some respect on his name.
0: How have you never heard of Lucas Spence?
2: I've never heard of him.
0: Has
2: he played any games for us?
0: You're not a real fan. He's had 40 ABs.
2: Okay. All right. Well, no, I wish I would stay up because I stayed up the night before. So, I mean, I apologize to myself. I would have loved to watch that game. But anyway, I'm going to stay up tonight because I don't have to work tomorrow.
0: Yep. Tonight's going to be a lot of hot.
2: At least one.
0: That's right. Thank you very much, Gil, for the phone call.
1: Yeah, you know what? I'm waiting for a Joe spot. I'm waiting for a few apologies. He managed the hell out of that game yesterday, but nobody wanted to give him credit for that. No, when he fired.
4: Not. I mean, but he's not going to be here next year, so.
0: That's true.
1: We like him, though.
4: We might as well
1: nice like him. Gift. I mean, there are some jabronis. Like, when Jimmy Williams got fired, I was very happy about that.
0: Mm-hmm.
1: Yeah, you spit in his feet.
0: Guy's an asshat. May he rest.
4: Oh, he's dead?
0: Oh, yeah, he died last year.
4: Matt, you got to say sorry to Tank Dell.
1: For actually. What? You're always hating on him.
4: We're still hating on him.
1: Yeah. No, I love Tank Dell.
4: No, that's not true.
0: It's not true.
4: Not at all.
0: I'm going to tell you that I like Tank Dell. First, I went to a fantastic college, University of Houston. But the reality is he's not going to play much, if ever again.
1: Let's get him 10 catches. Come on. Let's go.
0: You owe me an apology for not taking my surrender bet. Give me the hash brown. We'll call
1: it a day. The hash brown was the bet.
4: Am I supposed to get on my knees and bow down to you?
1: No, what'd y'all up it to?
0: To a breakfast meal.
1: Did you?
0: Yeah.
1: Well, let me check the archives. Sorry, I didn't write this in the Nostrongus file.
4: Yeah, he tried to update it, and I was fine with it. And he was like, you should surrender. Like, well, why would
1: you know
4: what?
1: I'm sorry for naming the file Nostrongus.
4: No, you're not.
1: Kind of funny. Okay, you're right. I'm not.
4: At least me and Matt are honest. We're not going to say.
1: Oh! At least you're honest. That's what we're going with?
4: We've been good boys this week.
0: Yeah, we've been nice.
1: You know what I do? I did write it. I wrote up to McDonald's breakfast, and that was on August 10th. August 10th. I wrote it down.
0: Yeah. And I offered you one last chance to downgrade it. Now I want to upgrade it. I want to upgrade it.
1: The original bet was hash brown versus unsweet tea.
0: Yeah. Upgraded to a full omelet and pancakes at a certain breakfast restaurant.
4: You can't upgrade a bet that's not equal party. No, the bet stays the same until I leverage it.
1: Oh, I still have the Yordan Alvarez bet in here. Let me go ahead and put that in the dub column.
0: I paid that off.
1: Yeah, thank you. 30 games the rest of his career.
4: No, Nico Collins. It's looking, you know, they're going to call Tank Dell up here soon. Especially if they lose.
0: Soon, they'll call him up in December.
4: If they lose to the Colts, Tank Dell, go ahead and get out there, man.
0: They can't. He missed 4 games minimum, so. Won't be happening. Don't worry.
4: Just ready.
0: Telling you, I could have saved you several dollars.
4: No, I could have saved you several dollars.
0: 8:45. If you want to apologize for something, the L you're taking is even bigger this week. 713-212-5790. 713-212-5790. If you want to apologize for anything you've said or done, 713-212-5790. 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
5: Watch out for slowdowns on the north side. If you're heading outbound on the north freeway at Aldine Bender, an accident there has you slow now from Westmount Houston. It's about 5-10 minutes to get through that backup. You come in inbound from Woodlands Parkway to downtown. It's a 40-minute drive. On the South Sam, eastbound at Fuquay, we have a stall there blocking right lane. A stall cleared on the Southwest Freeway northbound at the West Loop. I'm Christina Cruz in the 24-hour traffic center.
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0: Why are you looking at me that way?
1: In what way?
0: In a weird way. Your eyes are blinking ad nauseum here.
1: No, they're not.
0: All right. 713-212-5790. Good night to the stripper. Hope they're resting well. I got a busy weekend ahead of them. Going to be up early for Texas, Tennessee tomorrow, 11 o'clock. You okay with that? That's a big game for 11 a.m. That's what they put.
1: It doesn't bother me. I don't know why people whine about it.
0: They put the big games at 11 o'clock. U of H versus UCF at 11 o'clock.
1: 11 o'clock. College football, they've had big games at 11 o'clock for decades.
0: I know.
1: I mean, I prefer night, but who cares? Like, you can't be up by 11? What's the problem? Texas, Tennessee, 11 o'clock. Let's go.
0: Well, it was smart they did it because the real big game of the day is Houston versus Georgia. That'll be at 3 o'clock.
1: Who are they playing?
0: Georgia.
1: Georgia.
0: Eagles.
1: What network is that big game on, the marquee matchup? That's on the Ocho, correct?
0: It's on ESPNU.
1: I think it's cup stacking and then cornhole, and then I think it's U of H and Georgia Southern.
0: It wasn't our decision.
1: It wasn't? Who was it?
0: The ED at the time.
1: Okay. Big, we're really going big game hunting with Southern and Georgia Southern this year.
0: First time Georgia Southern's hosting a P4 game.
1: What's the capacity over there?
0: 25,000.
1: Also, okay. That's more than they have in Sacramento for the Astros and A's, I guess. Yeah, look, you got Ole Miss, Florida at 2:30.
0: Houston, Georgia, 4.
1: Oklahoma, Joe. Nobody cares about that game. Oklahoma, Georgia, 2:30. Ooh, Iowa, Michigan? Hell yeah. And then, yeah, A&M, LSU, I would say, is the big game at night. Oregon, USC as well. Yeah, the pace is the day out well. I like it.
0: Get in front of a television and don't move.
1: Don't move. Get your Daisy French onion dip and don't move.
0: Yep. All right, let's go to David in Las Vegas at 8:54. David, good morning.
2: Hey, good morning. I guess I need to apologize to Dark Breast Airlines where I'm sitting getting ready to board a flight. I haven't flown them in over 2 years. When I find out that they are, I used to fly them everywhere, all 30 years, all over Texas. They were my friend. I had every kind of, you know, companion pass and frequent flyer bonus to get out. And now I find they want $40 for me to check a bag.
0: Mm.
2: So I called them a bad word.
3: I'm so sorry.
2: Anyway.
0: You swore at a Southwest Airlines employee because they charge you on the charger for the bag?
2: No, I swore at an AI robot, but, you know.
0: I see.
2: But anyway, but hey, I'm heading for your old hometown of Minneapolis, just coincidentally. We're doing a family vacation up north, and I am going to be in downtown Minneapolis tonight without an agenda. And if it's not raining, and I think I can muscle up the energy and spend, I might just wander over and see if we can get the Rangers to
0: Let's
2: lose.
0: Go Twins. That's all you got to do.
2: I don't go to many live sports. In fact, I almost never leave Las Vegas anymore. So this is a different one for me tonight. We'll see what happens.
0: All right. Well, please be careful, David. Thank you for the phone call. Safe travels.
1: Mm-hmm.
0: Go to the game. Wear Twins gear and say, let's go Twins.
1: Twins for life.
0: We love the Twins.
1: That's a nice ballpark.
0: It's beautiful.
1: It's kind of small, but it's nice. It is beautiful. Good sound system, too, by the way.
0: Yeah, good sound system. They were really concerned because it was built next to a trash burning site.
1: What?
0: Yeah.
1: They burn trash up there?
0: Right next to it.
1: Is that good for the environment?
0: And they were worried about the smell wafting into the stadium, and it has not been an issue, so.
1: Oh, okay.
0: And when the owners of the Twins, who are miserly, said, you know what, the weather in Minneapolis is not great for about 3 months of the baseball season, they're like, we don't care.
1: They say it can be how much for a roof? No, I'll tough it out. Put a jacket on.
0: Yeah, baseball was meant to be played outside. Yeah, baseball was also meant to be played in warm weather.
1: You can't have be making snowmen in the center field.
0: Terrible. All right, let's get to Dr. Roto. You ready?
1: I'm so ready.
0: Now
1: he needs to resuscitate all my teams.
0: Is he mad at me for not playing Drake London last night?
1: Yeah. I guess. Who are your other options? Who'd you start?
0: I went with double tight ends this week. Okay,
1: I'll let it. You know what?
0: No, you thought about it. You thought about clipping that.
1: What do you mean?
0: Two tight ends are great.
1: Look, you got scoreboard. You crushed me last week, and I'm 0-2. Mm. So what can I say?
0: Nothing. You say nothing at all. 8:56. Dr. Roto is next here on Sports Talk 790.
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4: The News Radio 740 forecast for Friday calls for partly cloudy skies and a high of 92.

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All right. So I loaded up on Atlanta Falcon players, Roto.

0: my draft. And they have disappointed. Obviously, Robinson is not. Drake London did up until last night. Are we a little more bullish on the Falcons now that Michael Penix is the signal caller? Because last night they kicked the living crap out of the Green Bay Packers.
1: So a few things on that. First of all, could Drake London be any slower? That dude should have scored a touchdown on that play. But Michael Penix is a game changer. I mean, they said he looked good in practice. The team felt more confident. They could run plays that they haven't been able to run the last couple of weeks. But, man, Green Bay is just a mess right now. They can't run. The defense without Micah Parsons doesn't exist. So congratulations to anybody who had Bijan and Drake London last night because you cashed in a large way.
0: All right, let's get to some 0-2 teams. And from a fantasy perspective, the Chargers go across the country. They have been a massive disappointment at home. Can they at least get into a shootout? So if I've got some Charger players, I can at least score some fantasy points when they play the Bills this Sunday.
1: Oh, and not only that can they, I think they will. So, look, the NFL is a seesaw league. Just when you think you see something again. It goes up and it goes down. I think the Chargers play really well. I think Justin Herbert throws for close to 300 yards. I think he throws for 2 or 3 touchdowns. I'm not telling you they're going to win. I'm going to tell you they're going to show up. And they're going to put a scare into Buffalo. And it wouldn't shock me if they won. I know. See, that's the thing. If it would shock you, they would win. And nobody's betting it. That's when you know that the Chargers are going to play well. It's just that Buffalo has been fantastic. So give me Herbert. Give me Ladd McConkey. Give me Aronde Gadsden because Njoku and Charlie Kolar are both on the IR. And we saw what Gadsden could do. On the other side, look, I mean, Josh Allen is Josh Allen. And we played James Cook. And DJ Moore is expected back. And Dalton Kincaid is fantastic. This game should shoot out. And I would expect that it will.
0: All right, the Ravens and Cowboys are playing in Rio de Janeiro. The rumor is the grass is terrible down there. How do we feel about 3:25 Sunday afternoon games in terrible stadiums for fantasy implications here?
1: Well, when we see 52.5 points, we start to get excited because we figure if the offense can't move, then the defense really can't move. At least the offense knows where it's going. So what we want to get out of here is injury-free. We want every single player that we have to escape injury-free. If that happens, I don't care if they're going to the Copacabana, I don't know where they're going. So I think a couple things. One, Derrick Henry scoring this week, lock that one in. Lamar Jackson's going to play well. And Mark Andrews, who did nothing for us last week, Mark Andrews has a week. On the other side, I think Mark Andrews scores. On the other side, I think we're going back to Dak. We're using Javonte Williams this week, who disappointed. George Pickens, I'm worried about. You know, if he's not feeling it, if he's worried about the grass, maybe he's not moving fully. It wouldn't shock me if you saw a Dallas receiver like maybe a Ryan Flournoy or Jake Ferguson step up along with C.D. Lamb. I don't think this is a Pickens week.
0: All right. This might have been a much better matchup. Actually, it is better than maybe we thought 3 weeks ago, but the Raiders are going to New Orleans, the chance to go to 3-0. Is it fluky, or is that an offense that's moving the ball pretty nicely at this point?
1: I think both teams are good. I mean, look, the Saints were 1 2-point conversion away from being 2-0 themselves, and they hammered the Ravens. So what we love about this game for fantasy purposes is that this is a pace-up game. So imagine some games are like 2 thoroughbreds running, and some games it's like 2 Clydesdales runnings. You want the games with the thoroughbreds. Tyler Shuck, since that first half against Detroit, has been fantastic. Vele has been good. Chris Olave has been good. Ashton Jeanty, what else do we need to say about him? And Brock Bowers is due back. So when I look at the schedule and I see the point total, I see, you know, 43.5. Some of these games I think are going to go way higher and shoot out. This one has that kind of potential.
0: All right, Dr. Roto with us here as he is every Friday, 9 to 9:30. If you want to get your questions in, we can start lining those up at 713-212-5790. I mentioned this on Monday's show after watching Kansas City beat Indianapolis. I think Roto Mahomes is all the way back, and that's a great sign for anybody. I mean, he made old 49-year-old Travis Kelce be a big part of that offense. They're going to Miami this week.
1: Right, but I think what Andy Reid really has to work on is the passing game. I mean, have you seen Xavier Worthy? Have you really seen Rashee Rice do what he does? We've seen Kelce, but I think he's got to see where that passing game is. The running game is fantastic. Kenneth Walker is amazing. This kid Emmett Johnson might score this week because they could be up 30-8 by the end of the third quarter. But I really do think this is a Mahomes where he throws for 250 yards, 2 touchdowns. He's finding guys, Tyquan Thornton, Xavier Worthy. If you can't work things out against Miami, this is like spring training. You got to get everybody involved before they go play golf.
0: Okay. That's actually not a bad way of thinking about it. So the Detroit Lions have the Jets coming in this week. The Jets are 1-1. Very easily could have been 2-0 if not for a late fallback there. The Lions are using a variety of different folks. Jahmyr Gibbs has been awesome. I mean, tell me about Detroit. Can they put this one away early? And does that implicate, does that hurt our potential fantasy football players with Lions ties to it?
1: Are you kidding me? Detroit can't put anything away early. They were beating the Saints 21-0, and they let the Almas lost that game. So here's what we love. First of all, Aaron Glenn has ties to Detroit. You know that he doesn't want to lay down.
0: Right.
1: Secondly, a couple of years ago, somebody who works at my site literally won $1 million in DFS when she had the Seattle-Detroit game. Well, who was the quarterback for Seattle back then? Geno Smith. So Geno knows this Lions. He knows Dan Campbell. It's not like they've changed their defense. The defense still stinks, right? So this game is shooting out. I love Geno Smith. I love Jared Goff. I love Garrett Wilson. I like the rookie Kenyon Sadiq, A.D. Mitchell, Gibbs, Jameson Williams. I think we finally have a Jameson Williams sighting. So right now this game is at 47.5. I think it blows up to like 55. You could easily see like 31, 28, something like that here.
0: All right. For the Chicago Bears, Case Keenum at quarterback, how does that implicate our fantasy players when a veteran Cougar signal caller?
1: Well, you know, look, I like Case Keenum. He's kind of been doing it forever. I mean, I don't know how many teams he's been on by now, but it's been a lot. But you know what? Maybe he can figure out a way to get Colston Loveland involved. Caleb hasn't. Maybe they can figure out a way to get this this passing game going after last week. So, look, Philadelphia, it's a tough matchup. I think the one thing that might help, Devonta Smith may not be at 100%. Saquon Barkley's not at 100%. Dallas Goedert is out. So this is like a game. This could be another defensive game, maybe a little on the lower scoring side here. I'm looking for Jalen Hurts to have a good game. I'm looking for Swift to have a good game. But the guy I really like in this game is Dontavion Wicks. So if he's still out there on any waiver wire, he is clearly the number two receiver for Philadelphia. Devonta Smith is dealing with an injury. Dallas Goedert is out. They signed Zach Ertz, who's 11 receptions away from setting a team record. So I might take a shot on Ertz, but I really think that Wicks is going to have a game against Chicago's bad secondary.
0: Can the Commanders do anything with Marcus Mariota at quarterback as Washington is home for Seattle?
1: Look, I don't hate Mariota, but this is a tall task. I mean, Seattle's just coming in, and Sam Darnold is back. JSN is going to do his damage in the first three quarters. I think the one thing that the Commanders need to do is Seattle's running game hasn't been good. You have to force Darnold to be in must-pass situations, because when they're playing play action, they're really hard to beat. I think we're going to see a little Cooper Kupp this week, which we haven't really seen the last 2 weeks. Maybe a little Shaheed. I love JSN for 100 yards and a score. On the other side, look, it's a tough one. Maybe Rashad White plays well for a lot of dump-offs. I don't think Mariota's bad. I just think that this whole team is bad, and you're playing the Seahawks, which is not an easy task.
0: All right, now to the matchup of the week, the battle of 0-2s, Roto. Indianapolis doesn't feel like they have a downfield threat. The Texans feel like they've got no running game. Will either be rectified this Sunday between noon and 3 Central Time?
1: All right, I think the Texans really blew it last week. So a couple of things. I think the Texans defense sacked Daniel Jones at least 5, 6, 7 times. I mean, he's going to be a pinata. Dude's not moving around very well, and they've got to get to the quarterback. Secondly, you know what they stopped doing last week? Run the football. Your identity is running the football. You brought in David Montgomery to run the football. Giving him 6 carries, that result didn't shock me. You've got to establish the running game, and I think they will. I think David Montgomery comes back, and he has 20 carries, 90 yards, and a touchdown. Mm. The Texans' defense plays better. Yes, I like Jonathan Taylor and Tyler Warren, but Alec Pierce is out. I don't know how well Josh Downs is going to do this week. This is a loser-leave-town match. So I'm going to leave the AFC South when this game is over. 0-3, you're done. So I don't think it's going to be the Texans. I think they show up and win.
0: All right, and I think the sneaky best matchup of the weekend is that great Denver defense at home for the Rams on Sunday night.
1: It is, but But remember, we saw week one where Denver's run defense looked awful. The Rams can pound the football. I know we saw the Rams throw the football last week, but they do what they need to do to win. I really think Kyren Williams and Blake Corum are going to show up. We saw what Davante Adams could do. We saw Terrence Ferguson. But I think this game is really all about Denver. Can Denver's offense execute? And they did last week. They didn't in week one. So can Denver's offense execute, and can they stop the run? But I'm telling you right now, I think there's a touchdown from Corum and a touchdown from Kyren Williams this week.
0: All right. Dr. Roto is now ready to take your questions at 713-212-5790. 713-212-5790. That's 713-212-5790. You got a question for Roto? We'll get to those next here on Sports Talk 790.
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5: You know, Katie, freeway's been kind of quiet. That's a good thing. Right now, we do have a stall in the HOV lane. If you're coming inbound at Frye Road, it's off to the left shoulder. Just a heads up, your main lane still under a 30-minute drive now from the Grand Parkway into downtown. An accident cleared if you're heading outbound on the North Freeway at Aldine Bender. Coming inbound from Woodlands Parkway to downtown, you're at 35 minutes. I'm Christina Cruz in the 24-hour traffic center.
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0: We'll live together with Dr. Roto on Sports Talk 790. Before we go to the phones, it's 713-212-5790. It's time for the obligatory Rosk ask about his fantasy football team question
1: Dr. Roto. I need some resuscitation, Doctor. We're 0-2. It's bad.
0: All right.
1: It's bad drafting. Not good. Let's see. Start one, half PPR. Josh Downs, Jeremiah Love, Luther Burden, Jalen Coker I'll throw in there.
2: All right, so be very careful with Coker. First of all, he was gimpy at practice. So I'm not saying he's out, but I don't know whether
1: that's right. He was a DNP yesterday, so we'll slipe him off.
2: Right, so Burden against Philadelphia with Case Keenum, I'm going to pass on that one too. I think Love is in a better spot than people do, but Arizona's kind of a mess. I think Josh Downs may be your best bet. Maybe Daniel Jones can pepper him with targets. So if you think Love scores, that's your upside play. But Downs should be able to get you at least 10 to 12 points.
1: Thank you, Doctor.
0: It's terrible. You just get the freebie from him every week. Let's go to the phones.
1: He's been doctoring your team for 10 years.
0: Hey. He gets a check. Scott on 790 for Dr. Roto. Scott, good morning to you.
3: Good morning, Matt. Killer week. Thank you for taking my call.
0: Thank you. What's your question for Roto?
3: Oh, yes. Okay. It's going to be a receiver-related question. Pick two. I'm going to shoot four names. Mbuka, Moore, Downs, Metcalf.
2: Okay. So, first of all, DK Metcalf scares me. There just seems to be no connection. And does Aaron Rodgers really throw the ball more than like 10 yards down the field? Plus, he's going to see DJ Turner, who's a really good cornerback, so I'm going to pass on him. I'm going to go with Buka and Moore. Baker Mayfield has had success against Brian Flores. I know that it doesn't usually feel that way, but he has. And DJ Moore, we always love, and that game could shoot out, so give me those two guys.
0: All right, thanks for the phone call. Let's go next at 713-212-5790, 713-212-5790 for Brian, for Dr. Roto. Go ahead, Brian.
4: Hey, Dr. Roto. Hey, Matt. Okay, I need to pick two of the four running backs for my flex player. Dobbins, Price, Henderson, or Irving?
2: Okay, so I don't trust J.K. Dobbins anymore. I really don't. And I think Jonah Coleman looked fantastic. I was thinking that he was going to be the number one running back, except he's had an injury problem. But I'm staying away there. Price is in a good spot, but he did get banged up last week. There's a little bit of a chest injury. I'm not saying that he's not going to do well. I'm just a little concerned. I love Travion Henderson. That game could shoot out. All these coaches need to do is two things. One, hand the ball off to Travion Henderson, and two, hand the ball off to Bashal Tutin. Those two things happen, that game is going to be high scoring. Give me Bucky Irving and give me Henderson.
0: All right. Thanks, Brian, for the phone call. 713-212-5790. Got emails are popping in this morning. Oh, I just kicked Roto off the air. Oh, there he is. He's calling back. Let me put him back up there. Sorry, Roto, I knocked you off. Zach Flowers. Where are we on Zach Flowers for this week after missing last week for the Ravens?
2: Oh, Zay Flowers?
0: Zay Flowers, not Zay. Yeah, Zay Flowers, not Zach.
2: So the beautiful thing is on about 3 o'clock on Saturdays, if you're checking over at X.com, you're going to see Adam Schefter usually do a report about guys who are officially out. That's one to watch. I think Zay plays. However, if that field is a mess, there's no way I'm putting that guy out there. Not with a bad hamstring, not with bad turf. So it wouldn't. Let's put it this way. I'm planning on not playing Zay Flowers this week. But, you know, look, I don't think they're going to risk him. If he goes, then you play him. But be careful.
0: All right. Options if he's not available. Trey Tucker, Rashad Bateman, Brian Thomas Jr., and Quentin Johnson. What do you like of that group?
2: So, look, Bateman looked good last week. And if Zay Flowers is out, I think you pivot right to Bateman. Went 7 for 88 and a touchdown. So I like Trey Tucker. I think Trey Tucker is the guy that nobody realizes is good. He's really good. And I think you're going to, with Bowers back, this Raiders team is going to take another step up. Be a lookout for them. Kirk Cousins he's like Aaron Rodgers, except he could throw a little deeper down the field.
0: All right, Judkins or Warren this week?
2: Man, two guys I love. MT, I know it's early for, I won't call them a lock, but I will call Quinshon Judkins close to being a lock this week.
0: Really? But he's not your lock of the week just yet.
2: Not yet, but I'm telling you this. So the last 2 weeks, they played Jacksonville and Tampa. He averaged 2.3 yards per carry against Tampa. Now, all of a sudden, he gets to go against Carolina's 32nd ranked defense. Todd Monken needs to fix this running game. What better thing to do against Carolina? Judkins goes for 100 and a touchdown.
0: All right. I have an environment of riches on my football team. I have yet to start Dalton Kincaid yet. Ready to do that. I have started Sam Laporta, and both of them had great starts to their respective season. Would I be nuts in starting Kincaid as a flex over another receiver?
2: Who are your other receiving options?
0: I'm Zay Flowers. You got T. Higgins. I sat
1: Drake London.
0: I sat Drake London because he sucks so far. I know. Don't get mad at me.
1: You got three tight ends, man.
2: You've never seen Drake London. Look, I love Kincaid. He plays like a receiver. That's the beautiful thing. Buffalo always plays better when Kincaid is in that lineup. When he's out, that's when that passing game struggles a little bit. Josh Allen loves throwing to him. Right now, this game is a 50.5 total. That's a big number. It means we want pieces in that game. If you went Kincaid and Laporta, you're fine.
0: All right. PPR flex, Hubbard or McConkie from Jason?
2: Oh, man, Jason, you're talking about two guys I really like this week. So Jonathan Brooks is out for the next 6 weeks. That guy's made it glass, sadly. So you know Chuba is going to be involved. He just has a tough matchup. I love Ladd McConkie this week. I told you that. I think the Chargers are going to play well. I think that the easy one is Chuba because it's safe. You know if they get within the 5-yard line, Chuba's getting the ball. Ladd is more of a, you know, Dr. Roto visionary play. I'm just seeing the future and I like it. But, you know, if you need that upside, if you played against anybody who had Packers or Falcons last night, you may need the upside of Ladd McConkie.
0: All right. From Pedro, Bryce Young or Justin Herbert?
2: So, here's the thing about fantasy football. You saw what Bryce Young did last week, and you're like, I got to get this guy in my lineup. Not against the Browns, you don't, right? Things change. So there's going to be Bryce Young weeks. I'm just not sure this is. This will be. If this isn't the Justin Herbert week, you might as well cut him. Because if he can't score in a 50-point game against Buffalo, who can't stop it, C.J. Stroud threw for 350 yards. Come on now.
0: All right, from a defensive perspective, you've got the Pittsburgh Steelers at home this week. A thought or two about them going against explosive offense.
2: So I think this game is going to be in the mid-20s. I don't, you know, normally when you look at the props, and I always look at props to say, where does Vegas think this game is going, right? Normally they have Joe Burrow as a lock for 2 touchdowns. They don't, which tells me that this game is going to be in that 20-17, 24-20. I think we get 1 touchdown, but not more. You know, the Steelers are going to blitz that Bengals offensive line a ton. So I think this is one of those uglier games. I think the Steelers could get like 3 sacks and a pick.
0: All right. And let's see what else here. Twitter is going crazy for some reason today. Stevenson or Williams? R. Stevenson or K. Williams?
2: Oh, I'm going to go with Kyren Williams. I told you, Denver's run defense is suspect to me. And the thing is about the Rams, they usually average like at least 4 yards per carry. That's a big number. Okay. Like when I told you Quinshon Judkins was 2.3, the Rams are like 4.6. So imagine Kyren gets 20 carries. That's like 90 yards right there.
0: All right, ladies and gentlemen, we asked Dr. Roto once a week to give us the unbelievable cannot-miss selection. We present to you Dr. Roto's Lock of the Week.
2: MT, we didn't talk about this game much, but Parker Washington for the Jaguars. So listen up. Christian Gonzalez is going to be covering Brian Thomas Jr. That leaves Marcus Jones covering Parker Washington in the slot. That is a mismatch of the week. We want every piece of Parker Washington. I think he goes something like 5 for 90 or 6 for 100 and a touchdown.
0: What are you on New England in general? I mean, what are they going to be this year offensively?
2: A mess. I mean, you don't have your number one receiver. Romeo Doubs really is not sensational. They don't. Hunter Kent Henry's fine. Mike Vrabel and Josh McDaniels better figure out to find some love for Travion Henderson because otherwise this team's in trouble.
0: All right. And San Francisco obviously had no hangovers going on the trip to Australia because they came back and crushed Miami. Will they do the same against Arizona this week?
2: They will beat Arizona, but I think Arizona plays a little bit better this week. They won't lay down like they did last week.
0: All right. Dr. Roto, where can we find you between now and the noon kickoffs?
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0: And see what you look like, too. That's the amazing part.
2: I know. I'm looking better every day, MT.
0: Yeah, I don't know about that. Dr. Roto, exactly. Great 30 minutes as always. We'll talk to you again next Friday. Thank you for the visit.
2: All right. Take care.
0: That's our good friend Dr. Roto with us here on Sports Talk 790. Time now for some non-football.
1: Feeling good. I got his lock and then his almost lock, Judkins.
0: So you're guaranteeing a victory this week?
1: I think he's guaranteeing me a victory.
0: Good for you.
1: Projected to lose.
0: My non-floral story this week involves...
1: Oh, where's it from?
0: Turin, Italy.
1: Turin?
0: Or a flight from, yeah.
1: Torino?
0: Is that, no, it's just Turin.
1: Torino. I think that's how they say it. In Torino.
0: Okay, to Torino, Italy. The flight that took off from Miami, so it was not in Florida. It left.
1: Uh-oh.
0: Oh, come on.
1: Uh-oh. Need a ruling on this.
0: Oh, man. Come on.
1: I only say this because Matt would be like, oh, this is a Florida story. He would do that to us, Jonathan.
5: Did he come from Florida?
1: The flight came from Florida.
5: He's a Florida man?
1: Oh, that's a good question.
0: That's a great question. It doesn't mention the person's name.
5: I don't know. I think he's fine.
0: It's in the air. Look, once you leave Miami, you're out of the water. Okay. You're in the waters.
1: We just want this same grace in the future.
0: I will give it to you.
1: Because we know you call you Hypocrite Thomas.
0: They don't call me Hypocrite. They call me Mr. Texas. 713.
1: Nobody calls you that.
0: They do. 713-212-5790. 713-212-5790. Use the number for Believe It or Not. What is today's topic on Hell Yeah or Not?
1: What?
0: It's coming up in
1: It's the Connecticut Sun.
0: By the way, they played their last game yesterday. They're Houston Comets bound.
1: They played their last game at the Mohegan Sun Arena.
0: A very large casino complex. Never been there before.
1: Me either. They got Annie's on blackjack like in Oklahoma?
0: No.
1: Okay,
0: it's good. A straight up regular old casino.
1: I love that.
0: You love the, let me tell you, those East Coast casinos, they're nice.
1: All right.
0: Like a big fan of them. All right, non-Florida stories are up next. 9:30 on Sports Talk 790 with a word for Sethy's Fine Jewelry. 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
9: The News Radio 740 forecast for Friday calls for partly cloudy skies at a high of 92.
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0: Florida stories. And by the way, I think, you know what? It's very fair for you to criticize whether this is a Florida story or not. But the man is from Italy. So all he's doing is going back.
1: I know.
0: Left Miami, though. I know. But he was in the water.
1: It's a gray area.
0: It is gray. I'm going to say from here on out, anything involving a flight, as long as it's on a land, is okay.
1: Okay.
0: An unnamed Italian man, gentlemen.
1: Probably Giuseppe.
0: Look at you being a stereotyper again. Good Lord. What's wrong with you? Made it all the way from Miami to Turin, Italy. With something in his luggage, boys. Would you like to guess what's in the luggage?
1: Snake.
0: Not bad. Jonathan, you want to make a guess?
2: I know the story, so it's unfair.
0: Okay. A dried crocodile head.
1: Damn, I was close. I had a reptilian.
0: The turn,
1: dried?
0: The turn.
1: What do you mean dried? What does that mean?
0: Do I have to explain to you?
1: Yes, I do. I need to know. Does that mean it's been like decomposed? Or is it like a skull? Or is it like a taxidermist would, it would be kind of, you know, stuffed.
0: If anybody
1: did you lop off a head and put it in his luggage and it's dried?
0: If any of you have a dried crocodile head, would you please send a photo to Ross?
1: I'm just asking for further explanation.
0: The Turin unit of Italy's financial police squad said in a statement that the man wrapped the head in a brown paper packing paper in an evidently feeble attempt to keep it from the astute eyes of customs officers.
1: Because, like, you can buy alligator heads.
0: The man was quickly taken into custody upon discovery of the croc and is accused of smuggling a specimen belonging to a protected species.
1: Oh, my God.
0: If convicted, the man could have to pay up to $270,000 or face a prison term of up to 1 year. So the question I must beg of you, have you ever taken a dried animal on a plane?
1: No.
0: Nor have I.
1: I mean, you can go to like a gift shop and they'll have like a gator head or whatever.
0: They will?
1: Yeah.
0: A dry gator head can be found at the place where you get the...
1: Maybe at Stuckey's.
0: We get the newspaper and mints at the airport?
1: No, I don't think it's going to be at the Newport News.
0: Oh, okay, I got you. What do they call those things?
1: Yeah, look, you can get a gator head.
0: That's gross. We're looking at a croc head, by the way.
1: Well, crocodile, whatever. Same thing. This one's $15. I'm going to get you one, actually. I'm ordering you one right now.
0: A brown paper packing for 50. Yeah.
1: So this one he had lopped off.
0: I don't know.
1: Well, I'm just
0: maybe I should have done a deep dive on this.
1: You should have.
0: I'm just a headline reader.
1: Let's get the research team on this.
0: We have a research team?
1: It's the non-Florida story, not the non-story Florida headline.
0: Okay. That's true. So again, please do not try to bring a dried animal onto a plane and expect to get it past Italian customs.
1: This one at Cajun Grocer's only $11.99. How much is ship?
0: We should ask Gordy. He's probably got some crocodiles on his plane.
1: See?
0: And that's my non-Florida story.
1: Thank you, Matt.
0: Thank you.
1: I have a disturbing and unsettling story.
0: All right. What's we're used to?
1: Not really funny, but it is worrisome. People on aboard a flight to Germany from Frankfurt have unfortunately now been hospitalized in droves. And actually, three people have now died.
0: Well, this is a dark story already.
1: A mosquito transported on board the flight apparently had malaria and bit enough people to where three people have died. Several people rushed to the hospital amid a rare outbreak of malaria in Germany. It can only be contracted, malaria we're talking about, from the bite of an infected mosquito, and it cannot be spread from person to person. Quote, both individuals, this is from city officials in Frankfurt, have become infected with the malaria-causing parasite, even though they had not traveled to a malaria-endemic region and had not worked at the airport. This terrifying phenomenon is known as airport malaria, and it happens when an infected mosquito becomes trapped on the aboard a plane or inside luggage and is carried to a malaria-free area and bites someone locally. So be careful out there, folks. This does not sound fun. This happened between July 4th and 6th. Six employees contracted the disease, according to the airport that operates, the firm that operates the Frankfurt Airport. And now I'm terrified that I'm going to get malaria.
0: I never want to fly on a plane ever again.
1: Yeah, and you know what? I got flu from that old lady and coming back from Florida. This dude coming back from Seattle, I'm pretty sure, gave me a cold.
0: Yeah.
1: I'm just going to start bubble wrapping and masking up on the plane.
0: I mean, that's okay. From an air
1: they're
0: standpoint.
1: They're Petri dishes.
0: Yeah.
1: They're disgusting.
0: Yeah. Would you like a lighter story before we get to Jonathan's?
1: Sure, why not?
0: All right, here we go. A Florida... Oh, I can't do it. It's Florida. Forget it.
2: It just happened to me, Matt. Don't feel, I literally had to change my story last second.
0: Can I just read the headline?
1: Go ahead. Because the Florida stories are great. I don't think we should be eschewing Florida stories.
0: A Florida woman allegedly came to her neighbor's door with an accusation of an affair, a grudge to carry out, and a bucket full of poop. Miami police arrested Yersi Rivera after she allegedly forced her way into the woman's home and doused her with human feces because she believed the neighbor was sleeping with her husband. And that's it.
1: Why didn't she bring the bucket to her husband?
0: Probably she's trying to spread it to everybody. By the way, who's putting human feces in a bucket?
1: Ooh, there's some bad stories this week. I'm not even reading that one.
0: No, don't read. Jonathan, lighten things up for us, please.
1: Thank you.
2: Organizers of the global indoor fitness competition, Hyrox, however you want to pronounce it, have apologized and pledged immediate rule changes after an Australian athlete was allowed to finish and win an event in Beijing despite soiling herself.
0: She just didn't want to stop. So she just went inside of her.
1: She just did what?
0: She just
2: showed her.
0: Matt, go ahead. I'm sorry.
2: On Saturday that week, showed her continuing through demanding exercises and using communal equipment with fecal matter visibly running down her legs.
0: Oh, come on, man.
1: This is the uplifting story you were talking about, Matt.
0: I didn't know what you were going to do with it.
2: The incident went viral on social media and triggered debate about Hydrox health and safety standards and athlete responsibility. And so to cut things short, because it's actually a really long story, they didn't want to denounce it and let her win. And there's pictures, and I'm sorry, guys, be warned if you look up what happened.
0: She's, I'm not looking it up.
2: If you don't know what a Hydrox competition is, it's basically you're doing an obstacle course but lifting weights, and you're behind another person. And she was having, you know, her goods all over.
0: So it'd be like in a marathon, you're at 26 mile mark, you got 2/10 left to go, right?
2: Yeah.
0: But you got to go. You're not going to go stop at the bathroom, do your business, and try to finish. You're going to finish, and if you blank yourself as you finish, go to the finish line, it is what it is.
2: But instead, a marathon, you can do that because you're not touching nobody.
0: This is a touching contest, huh?
2: Like, you got to touch the same communal, like, weights.
0: Oh.
2: So like the sleds and the dumbbells.
0: So it's like an obstacle course.
2: Yeah, essentially, but just, you know, pushing your body to the limit. You know, you're doing broad jumps and squats all over the same mats and stuff like that. So imagine you fall behind her, then you slip on one of her little crust, or, you know, whatever. I don't know what to call it. I mean, the grime,
0: debris,
2: the gunk. Ross's word.
1: I'm actually leaving. I'm on weekend.
0: I'm
1: packing up.
0: This was the worst collection
1: I'm
0: of
1: literally
0: Florida
1: packing
0: stories.
1: My laptop. Listen,
0: you're talking about flies killing people on planes. I've got a dead crocodile guy trying to bring a plane to Italy, and you're talking about a person finishing an obstacle course competition and blanking herself. And Ross is putting his stuff away.
2: And she won.
0: Oh, and they're going to let her keep the award.
2: I guess not. I don't know. Hopefully not.
0: Well,
1: I'm packing up my
0: This is the worst segue in the history of radio, but we're going to do it anyway. Here's Ross for Daisy.
1: You know what? You had a hard week. Things haven't gone your way. People are pissing you off. But you know what? You made it. You made it to the weekend. You're going to the grocery store. You're getting ready. You're all happy for this big weekend of college football. You got NFL action. You got the Astros coming down the stretch. And you're going to sit down on the couch and you're going to reach for something delicious. You're going to reach for something that's going to help you and improve your mood from this tough, ridiculous week. Because you want to get away. You want to watch the game. You're going to reach for Daisy French Onion Dip. That's going to make you in a better mood. That's going to make me feel better. You know what? I'm going to go to the grocery store literally right now because I got to get some stuff for the weekend. I'm going to get Daisy French Onion Dip as well. I posted on my Instagram a little while ago. A couple of y'all were talking to me about how you went and picked some up, and you guys love it. So I appreciate all of you for getting Daisy's French Onion Dip. They have the ranch dip as well. It's all delicious. It's all amazing. Make sure you do it, and make sure you get it for this weekend. Just put it in permanent marker because it does have the rich, creamy taste. It is from the same people that make Daisy Sour Cream. 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
13: All right, I'm going to start with the good news first. On the west part of town, I-10, the Katy Freeway, managed lanes eastbound at Fry. That's all cleared out of the way. Traffic looking a lot better. Main lanes, not a bad drive. If you're coming in from the Grand Parkway to downtown, it's under 30 minutes. Now, on the west side, we do have Highway 99 northbound between Clay and Stoddick School Road. It's road construction, so delays in that area. I'm Christina Cruz in the 24-hour traffic center.
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1: Let's get the phone number out right now. We got to play Believe It or Not. And we have, what are the tickets we have available left? Because I know we gave away all of the Monster Passes.
2: Stray Cats.
1: Stray Cats. And the gift certificate, correct?
2: Certificate. True.
1: What?
2: Gift certificate.
1: Okay, gift certificates. Yeah, we still have that. All right. So Stray Cats, if you love the Stray Cats like Ross does.
0: So good. Yeah, I got my whiskers ready for the show.
1: I have been to at least four of their concerts. Big crowds, nice people, and we're going to sell it as hard as we can for the next 4 minutes. 5 minutes left to go in the show. What should we do? We should play America's fastest growing sports radio game show Monday through Thursday. We call it Believe It or Not, but on Fridays we call it a Hell Yeah or Not, and here's how it works. You call 713-212-5790, 713-212-5790. Today's edition of a Hell Yeah or Not is all things about the Connecticut Sun, now the Houston Comets. I'll read you a statement about the Connecticut Sun, statement completely and utterly accurate. You'll say this.
17: Hell yeah!
1: There you go. If the statement's erroneous, full of bunk, and made up, you'll say this.
17: Not.
1: If you get two correct answers on that, you will win, my friends, a pair of tickets to see the Stray Cats. When's the date on that concert, Rossi? Let's take a look here. It is on November the 12th at Smart Financial Center in Sugar Land. 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But you must play Hell Yeah or Not. Let's talk to Brian on 790. Brian, you ready to play Hell Yeah or Not?
18: Hell yeah.
1: The Connecticut Sun were founded back in 1999 as the Orlando Miracle. Hell yeah or not?
18: Hell yeah.
1: Hell yeah is right. Yeah. Statement number two for the win. The Connecticut Sun's first coach at the time the Miracle was former NBA player Tom Garrick. Hell yeah or not?
18: Not.
1: That is correct. Congratulations. Let's go to Orlando on 790. Orlando, you ready to play Hell Yeah or Not?
19: Hell yeah.
1: The Connecticut Sun's official colors are sunset orange, seaside blue, and mountain laurel white. Hell yeah or not?
19: Not.
1: That is correct. Statement number two for the win. In their history, the Connecticut Sun have zero championships, two finals appearances, and 17 playoff appearances. Hell yeah or not?
19: Not.
1: That's a hell yeah. How do you not know the Connecticut Sun's all-time record?
0: Mountain laurel, by the way, the state flower of Connecticut.
1: Connecticut. I was in Connecticut quite a bit the last few weeks. It's not a bad little state there. Robert on 790. Robert, you ready to play Hell Yeah or Not?
20: Yes. Not really, yes. I'm
1: going to
20: try.
1: We wish you the very best, Robert. With 206 victories, Ann Donovan has the most coaching wins in Connecticut Sun history. Hell yeah or not?
20: Not.
1: That's right. It's Mike Thiebaud.
17: Not.
1: Statement number two for the win. The Connecticut Sun's all-time leading scorer is Chinne Ogwumike.
0: Ogwumike Mike, I think. Ogwumike?
1: Chinne Ogwumike Mike, or whatever.
20: Hell yeah.
1: No, it's not Keisha Sales.
0: Duh.
1: Mark on 790. 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
21: Hell yeah, all the good fantasy picks.
1: The Connecticut Sun jersey sponsor is the Mohegan Sun Casino and Resort. Hell yeah or not?
21: Hell yeah.
1: No, it's the Yale New Haven Health System. Come on. That's it for Hell Yeah or Not today. RIP Connecticut Sun. Bring them on down to Houston, baby.
0: What are they going to be called?
1: Houston Comets.
0: Brought to you by Travis Scott. Doesn't he have that trademark?
1: We'll get that fixed. We got to talk a lot of Comets.
0: We have to cut that check because we're going to have to do Tillman.
1: Baseball. All right. That's it. We're done. Dan Matthews up next. A-team after that. Monday, we celebrate an Astros American League West Championship right here on 790.
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23: The News Radio 740 forecast for Friday calls for partly cloudy skies and a high of 92.
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6: First battery faces is Lucas Spence, and Spence hits this in the air, deep to right field, down the line, and that ball is gone! A three-homer game for Lucas Spence! His first three big league homers! And it is 7-5 Astros! How about Lucas Spence?
7: Well, he didn't waste any time, and he's plenty confident by this time. And he picks on a first pitch and lines it into the corner in right field on a night he'll never forget.
8: To quote Chandler Rome of The Athletic, when are we building the statue? And with that, we say away we go. Good morning. Welcome on in. It is the Dan Matthews Show, Sports Talk 790. Not one, not two. Three home runs last night from Lucas Spence. He alone would have sent you to extra innings. But thank you to Isak Paredes and Christian Walker. You get to avoid extra innings. And you stay tied for first place in the AL West, which over these next three games, again, as I've been saying, I usually use a golf example, but in this case, use a tennis example. Hold serve. You hold serve with the old Rangers. Well, then you are in. And by the way, last night we found out that the division is the only way that the Astros get in because the White Sox and Guardians both taking care of that. So no second seed, no wild card. The only ticket to the postseason is one left between two teams. And you got three games to be able to try to battle for that. Hunter Brown going to go tonight. Jacob Lopez going to get it for the Athletics. And we'll, of course, have it right here on Sports Talk 790. And then taking a look at the Rangers, it's going to be a pretty tough one for both sets of hitters because you got a real doozy for a mound matchup, as that one's going to be Joe Ryan going for Minnesota. Let's go, Joe. And Jacob DeGrom going for the old Rangers, as the Tone Rangers able to get the win yesterday. You should come see my a cappella group, the Tone Rangers. Every time. I can't take credit for that one. When I worked at my previous stop, we had a really good producer along with Joshua Jordan. But whenever...

0: You know, we would mention the Rangers. He had the drop of what's-her-name's brother in the breakup, the Tone Rangers. He was like, no, just the Rangers. But in this case, yes, the Rangers taking on the Twins. And oh, by the way, too, it is one of those where it's basically a pick 'em game. Money line, the Rangers are -115 and the Twins are -105. So that's going to be a close one tonight. And it'll finish slightly before the Astros do. So, boy, tell you what. I mean, be able to try to set yourself up. I don't want to get too ahead of myself. I don't want to get too ahead of myself. But anyway, that's what you have going on along with the Astros tonight. But, I mean, just as bad as we felt less than 24 hours ago after the way that that game ended in Seattle, good on the Astros for not crying over spilt milk. Because they quickly turned it right back around and get out to a 3-0 lead. And then in that third inning is when the A's, the second time through the order, started to get to Peter Lambert a little bit. Because, I mean, Lambert, the way he was going early on, you were like, we're getting 6 innings out of this guy. Like, this is going to be great. It's amazing. But what do they tell you at the old card table? Don't start counting your checks. And maybe I mean, I don't want to speak for all of you, but maybe I started counting my my checks just a little bit. And then once that happened, I saw the pitch count, and then I saw that, oh, he's starting to get hit hard. This is not good. And you have Jeff McNeil leaving with a 3-run homer, and then Zach Geloff, which, by the way, so Josh, me and you were talking before the show. So the Astros scored 7 runs last night, and all 7 of them via the long ball. And then I didn't even think about it. That all 5 of the A's runs were home runs. Has that ever happened in the history of baseball? There's got to be a historian out there that could tell us.
1: I mean, I'm sure it has, but that many.
0: Well,
1: I
0: it's
1: mean,
0: not. It's yeah. not even. It's not the sheer number. It's the fact that every single run in that game was from a home run.
1: I hear you, but it's not like it was a 2-1 or 3-2 game. It was a 7-5 game.
0: Right.
1: Where every run was a home run.
0: Yep. Yep. But Lucas Spence. I mean, all of a sudden, which with his 3-for-4 night and the 5 runs he batted in, his OPS now climbs above 700, which that's nice to see. But with his absolute just onslaught of offense last night, he is now up to a whole 205 at the plate. So you got that. After earlier in the day finding out that Dalton Varsho going on the IL, which here's the thing now too, okay? And I can understand people getting annoyed about this because now we pretty much have a good idea of why he was struggling. And the annoyance here, I guess, is that people are like, well, wait a minute. Did you run any medicals on this guy before you got him? Because now we can kind of understand why Toronto was like, yeah, hey, sure. Hell, take him. Why not? You know, just for Spencer Arrighetti? Yeah, it works for us. Sure.
1: I mean, you have to pass physicals, right? Were they not looking at this? Were the Astros aware of it? Because he had been playing through it for a while.
0: That's the thing. Is I'm almost wondering if this was just something that was just a pain management thing for him, and then all of a sudden it was, okay, like this is not only hurting me, literally, and you know, physically, but it's also hurting the club. And then he decides, well, that's it. I'll go on the IL, and I know I'm going to get a second opinion on it. But, I mean, it explains a lot. I mean, it doesn't necessarily help you with, you know, some of the struggles that he had. Because, I mean, that was the part of it that was the most frustrating about it. But, I mean, now just with him being the only acquisition he made at the trade deadline, I mean, you head into the postseason with the same team that you came into the trade deadline with. So that's the way it's going to go now. But, I mean, look, Lucas Spence having games like this, who needs Dalton Varsho? Which I can't remember if it was you or somebody else brought up about Varsho, where they were like, yeah, what are we going to do without his 221 batting average? Man, that's a real loss.
1: Where are you going to find somebody to hit 220 and not make it?
0: Well, I mean, when you look at some of these averages in the old outfield, you're probably like, well, 221 is actually not bad. That's actually pretty good.
1: Yeah, well, he's been hitting in the 100 since joining the Astros, so it's actually a little worse.
0: For sure, for sure. So at least the Astros able to get the win. I mean, you know, it's earlier in the day. The Rangers get that 3-1 win. And you're like, oh, man, like, what a bummer. I mean, and it just, it compounded it, too. And on top of it all, too, like, I was listening to the Rangers radio broadcast because I've got satellite. So I was listening to it. And in the post game, you know, whoever their girl is, because it used to be Emily, what's her name? I can't remember her last name. But I don't know who the new girl is that does it. And she's talking, I think, with Josh Young. And, you know, I guess one of the players addressed the crowd when they were done. And they're like, we'll be back next week. We'll be back. So it was that. And then part of her questioning was, you know, oh, the Mariners helping you guys out last night is just like, God, I hate you guys. Like, I really just, like, on a visceral cellular level, do not like you. Like, I really just, you are not a likable group of people at all.
1: No, of course not. Of course we hate them. And hopefully we take care of business here, because I don't want to see the Rangers in the postseason again. Come on, Astros. All you got to do is take out the A's. I don't think it's that much to ask. You got Hunter Brown on the mound tonight. Let's put the pressure back on them and pick up a dub tonight.
0: That is what we would like to do. So, I mean, again, like I said, the Rangers taking on the Twins. So, I mean, you know, we'll see what happens in that series. But, I mean, at the same time, though, too, it really doesn't matter. Because, I mean, for the Astros, it's as simple as win and you're in. And there are two things that are annoying sayings to me, and I try to never, ever use them. One of them is leave a legacy. I'm like, what does that even mean? Like, so people will remember you? Okay, just say so people will remember you. I mean, I know it's a little bit more wordy, but, you know, whatever. And then the other one is control your own destiny. You, by the definition, can't do that. Because it's out of your hands. You have no control over it. So, I mean, in this case, just win and you're in. I mean, I would say that's, you know, that's the way that you go about that. So, I mean, I don't know. It's a personal annoyance. And maybe it's not necessarily that way for everybody else. But, I mean, for the Astros, it's that simple. You win these games, you're going. It's really that simple. So, I mean, whatever has happened in the past, as I've continued to say, it doesn't matter to a certain point. And we're going to talk about this a little bit later on in the show, but I know that I talk about every once in a while we'll mention Astros bases loaded and, you know, say like for like the 1,000th time, if you caught it. But there was something last night that I actually, the TV was on in the background while I was doing some work, and I happened to catch this, and I was like, Brent Strom might have just dropped something that could be useful on the show. So talking about the Astros postseason chances is a little bit of experience from old Stromy. So I'll pass that along a little bit later on. But still, last night, you're able to find a way. That's the biggest thing. And as I've been saying, I don't care about style points. If the Astros win tonight 10-9, I don't care. You won. That's it. That's that. At this point right now, you won. And you can tell me, oh, well, that's going to not do you well in the postseason. I got to get there first. I got to get there.
1: Could we get a starting pitcher that could get there to the fourth inning? How about that? That
0: would be nice, because you're in this pocket right now where three straight times you hadn't even been able to get a pitcher out of the third inning. So, you know, that's going to be the watch tonight. Hunter Brown threw three. Oh my God. Can we go ahead and give him a quality outing? I mean, it's what it seems like right now. So Hunter Brown's one of those guys you look to be able to give you good things. And you definitely need good things out of Hunter Brown tonight. So as I mentioned, he's going to get the ball against Jacob Lopez. And we're going to have it right here on Sports Talk 790. So looking forward to that, as I will be coming your way with Astros on deck at 7:30. So looking forward. And, oh, by the way, too, in a clinching or elimination scenario, so the earliest that it could possibly happen would be tomorrow night. So if that happens with these late games, we don't do the 10th inning show. But let's say tomorrow night the Astros are able to clinch, we'll do a 10th inning show. And if it's the complete opposite, Well, then we will. And then, of course, the Sunday afternoon game, Gordy will have the 10th inning show regardless. So hopefully we are taking happy phone calls then. And I'm sure there's still going to be some of you that want to call in and say, I don't know why we're so excited. This team ain't going to do anything. Well, then, great. I'm glad that you called 713-212-5790 to say that. I'm glad that the rest of the audience hears you want to hear yourself talk. Because I, for one, would like to waste people's time. I, for one, would like to be able to get into the postseason and prove that you're not a doormat to everybody else. Because what you have as a potential there is something that I don't think would be too much for the Astros to handle to be able to not only get to the next round, but I think even to the ALCS. So there you go. I'd like to take the chance. I'd like to at least have the opportunity to do that. And I think most of you would like to do the same thing.
1: Yeah. Why don't you talk to a Mariners fan right now?
0: That's it.
1: If you think it's so bad being an Astros fan.
0: Well, and you know, and those morons with their shoes on their heads. Well, you can now keep those shoes on your head and possibly get listeria. And, you know, you can enjoy that if you want. See, that's the thing, too. It's like seeing all that. I'm like, you do realize that you're in a public spot where a lot of people have walked over the same area that you've been. And Lord knows what they have walked into or over. And you're now putting said shoe on top of your head. That's a good idea. Yeah.
1: Right. Why don't you take a shoey and then put it on your head?
0: I think a shoey is probably a little bit more, what's the word here? Sanitary. I think that that's probably a little bit cleaner for you than doing what I've been talking about. I'd much rather take a shoey than do that.
1: At least there's booze in the shoey, right?
0: I was going to say.
1: A bit of alcohol there to sanitize things.
0: I think that I would be fine with just the regular rally cap, you know, the mohawk or flip it inside out, you know, things like that, because at least it's mine.
1: Could you imagine walking in the restrooms at a major league ballpark and then deciding, I'm going to take off this shoe and put it on my head?
0: Josh, I mean, it's exactly that. Or who knows? I mean, maybe somebody's been walking their dog before and they didn't watch where they stepped. So then you got that. See, we're wading in the waters that we don't need to wade.
1: It's that whole grunge Seattle thing, I think, Dan.
0: Probably. They've traded in their flannel for this. So, you know, listening to Down in a Hole too much. Down in a hole.
1: Are we enjoying dancing on the Mariners' graves today a little bit?
0: Sure.
1: Why not?
0: I mean, I think in some ways they're a little bit of out of sight, out of mind, you know? So
1: now they are. That's for damn sure.
0: Yep. not gonna be in the postseason anymore. That's for sure. We love that. All right. So anyway, we will keep the Astros conversation going. Obviously, they are front of mind today, and looking forward to that. But I mean, it is a football Friday. So with it being a football Friday, that means Aaron Wilson at 11 o'clock. We have got another edition of Behind Enemy Lines. Kevin Bowen from The Fan, 107.5 and 93.5 in Indianapolis. He's going to join us coming up at 1:30. And then, of course, in between, Lee Sterling, Paramount Sports, is going to hop on with us. And I think my buddy Trey Wallace sometime today is going to be jumping in with us, too, because he's going to be at the Texas-Tennessee game and be able to get you caught up on that and maybe any of the other college football slate this weekend. So still, I mean, you got a dynamite college football Saturday tomorrow. Dynamite. And again, like I said, it's divided interest here. So I know that I would love to talk more college football. I know that it's one of those that's the problem you run into is if you talk LSU, then you got people being like, well, talk Texas. You're in Houston. Okay, talk Texas. And then if you do them, then the Aggies start being like, hey, we're over here. I mean, I know we just lost to Kentucky, but we're here. Okay, sure. And then you get the Red Raiders. Then you get my point
1: here. And the Cougs get upset.
0: That's it. So, by the way, too, the Cougs heading out to Georgia, taking on old Georgia Southern, the Texas state of the state of Georgia. That's Matt Thomas was asking me about Georgia Southern, and I said it's basically Texas State. Like it's basically the school that kids go to if they don't get into Georgia, or
1: a lot of hot chicks is what you're saying.
0: Yes, bingo. There is a lot of that. It's a great party school, and then of course the birthplace of the careers of one Cole Swindell and also Luke Bryan. Which a girl I dated when I worked in Atlanta, she went to Georgia Southern and she was good friends with Luke Bryan. And I was like, how was he? And she goes, yeah, he could be kind of a D sometimes. I'm like, man, that's not surprising.
1: No. I was glad you weren't saying how was he in a different manner.
0: Oh, yeah. I mean, I don't know how I would have handled that. If you know, it's one of those that, let me go ahead and give a little sage advice here, okay? And I know that we're up against it. I can already see Gordy out there being like, hey, man, you got to hit your brakes. You learn very quickly in dating. Don't ask about the past. Don't ask. Don't volunteer your past, and don't ask about it. That's it. Clean slate for both of you. Just keep in mind that is the case. It's a clean slate for both of you.
1: Was that Chris Rock always said? You're not planting a flag anywhere. It doesn't matter.
0: That's it. And as I said, the only thing that can happen is if you volunteer your past, is that it can only work against you. So just keep that in mind. Little dating advice, which for me, probably not very much weight that can be carried with that. But anyway, let's continue the Astros conversation again. 713-212-5790. Again, it's 713-212-5790. The Astros needed a friend last night, and did they find one? We will talk about it right here as we continue. It is the Dan Matthews Show on a Friday, Sports Talk 790.
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6: All right, I'm going to start with the good news first. On the west part of town, I-10, the Katy Freeway managed lanes eastbound at Fry. That's all cleared out of the way. Traffic looking a lot better. Main lanes, not a bad drive. If you're coming in from the Grand Parkway to downtown, it's under 30 minutes. Now, on the west side, we do have Highway 99 northbound between Clay and Stoddick School Road. It's road construction, so delays in that area. I'm Christina Cruz in the 24-hour traffic center.
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23: Barnett's 1-1 to Spence. And Spence hits it in the air to right. Fairly deep. Back is Butler looking up. See you later! Onto the grassy berm beyond the bullpens. The first big league home run for Lucas Spence is a three-run shot. 3-0 Houston.
24: It was a changeup. He kept his hands back and let it fly. What a thrill for Lucas Spence and the Astros getting production from the outfielders here in this inning.
0: You score 7 runs.
25: I'm Lucas the Spider. I like to play pretend. I've got a fuzzy bum and I want to be
0: your
25: friend.
0: If you got kids, you're loving this right now.
25: My world is full of wonder.
26: Wanna come and see?
25: Cause I would really love it if you would play with me.
0: Yeah. There you go, Lucas the Spider. As Brian McTaggart last night said after the Astros 7-5 win over the Athletics that he was looking for a home run catchphrase. So I said, you know, Brian, you could really score some points with the kids out there if you said Lucas Spence, spinning the web. So if Tags goes with that, and if he ever goes merchandising with this, I would like a copy of that shirt. Extra large, please. Maybe even large now, because some XLs really fit pretty large on me now. So anyway, Stroh's able to pull off the win and now trying to make it 2 straight tonight as it'll be Hunter Brown getting the ball and the Astros trying to be able to inch even closer to the postseason. You also have the Texans one more day on the practice field, looking like yet again, no Nico Collins, Ed Ingram, or Jadeveon Clowney for this one. So see what happens next week as they head into that Cowboys game, but they'll take on the Colts on Sunday at noon. 713-212-5790 is the number to get in. Before we get to Robbie in on the phone lines, it's pretty simple to see. Last night played it out because, as I mentioned, 7 runs, 3 of them from Lucas Spence. Well, actually 5 all total because that 3-run homer and then the 2 solos. And then you also had Isak Paredes and Christian Walker. So for the Stros, I mean, as much as we don't like it, it's pretty easy to understand who your friend is. You hit long balls, you're going to win. I mean, it's really, and the team has proven it all season long. I don't know where they are in the overall pecking order for home runs. I know that they were third heading into the, believe, Tuesday night's game. They were third. So, I mean, where it stands right now, it's pretty easy to see how they are going to be able to make this offense happen. And that's where now you hit those 3-pointers, you hit those 2-run shots, it matters even more because we've been bemoaning not being able to score runs with runners in scoring position. Well, I mean, as I've told you, there's a lot of long swings up there. And long swings, it's feast or famine. And in this case right now, the Astros, well, a little bit more feasting, which we could use 3 more days of that at least, boys. I mean, that's all we can really ask for. Because remember what I said yesterday about the Mets, where it was, hey, we've pretty much gotten what we really wanted out of the Mets. Like, I feel like we're pressing our luck if we ask for more. And then, sure enough, Josh Jung and Corey Seager both. I mean, see, I don't know enough about Josh Jung, but Corey Seager, he seems like a nice enough guy. But, God, man, like, just probably the World Series parade was what drew me offsides about Corey Seager. Whatever. 713-212-5790, the number to get in. Robbie in Louisiana. Robbie, good morning. How you doing?
1: Good. How are you guys doing this morning?
0: Much better than yesterday, Robbie. That's for sure.
1: Absolutely. Hey, so to comment on what you were saying earlier about the fans calling in and being like, we're not going to go anywhere in the playoffs and everything, you know, they might be right. But, you know, at this point, who cares? Let's just get there because as a sports fan, we just, you know, you want your team to do as best they can. And who cares if it's a bad division? At least we got games to watch right now that are still exciting and meaningful and all that. So this is still exciting times for Astros baseball, but we are spoiled rotten after the last decade, you know, and that's why a lot of fans feel that way. But anyway, Spence was great last night, but I think the big hero was Uola because I don't know if I said his name right or not.
0: You're in the neighborhood.
1: And the reason I say that is because the bullpen has been just absolutely, you know, overused so bad lately. And the fact that he was able to get three innings didn't really necessarily reset it, but it put us in a better position for today, you know. So can't really, you know, have bullpen games 3 days in a row like that. And anyway, so question, though, why is Hunter starting today instead of Wesneski? It would normally be Wesneski starting.
0: Yeah, I'm not sure about that. I mean, I think that the thought is here is who gives you the best chance to win the day. I mean, right now they are 100% managing this thing like it is a postseason series. So if that's the case, how do you win the next game? Well, throw who's your next best option. And then the hope is that you're able to get a strong start tonight out of Hunter and be able to set yourself up to, you know, have a strong start tomorrow out of Hayden Wesneski. And then you'd like to be able to take Sunday out of the equation. I mean, for better or worse, the Astros would like to be going into Sunday, ideally, as clinched the AL West. And if that's the case, then you basically could just throw whoever the hell you want.
2: I think it sets up the playoff series too, Dan, because if he pitches today, then you could have Hunter available on Wednesday.
0: Bingo.
2: So he would at least be available for one of those two games with Monday being an off day.
0: There you go. There you go. So that's what I think is also playing into this too as well. But yeah, I mean, look, I think that Joe is exactly managing this thing like it's the postseason where he's like, I'm not guaranteed tomorrow because, I mean, again, aside from what happens in Minnesota, you lose this game tonight, then you're in a really tough spot tomorrow. And, I mean, you still feel good about Hayden Wesneski, but I'd like to be able to set myself up with a chance to be in a good spot tomorrow. And a way you can do that is step one is tonight's game before you get to step two, which is tomorrow. So that's how I think that they're setting this up. Brian and Katie, see you right there working in. You want to join them, 713-212-5790. Again, it's 713-212-5790. You know, it was one of those things that was just brought up by Robbie. Miguel Uola. I believe I finally said it right. Uola. Uola. Miguel Uola is somebody that's all of a sudden really developed a lot of confidence, bought in a lot of confidence from me. And it is even one of those that I think is something that can translate to future seasons. We'll talk about that too. You want to get in? 713-212-5790. Again, it's 713-212-5790. Don't you move. We're right here. It's the Dan Matthews Show on your home of the Astros and the Rockets, Sports Talk 790.
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0: Oh, we love old Lucas the Spider. I'm sure there's parents out there right now being like, I hate Lucas the Spider. I mean, you know, it's one of those that you ever want to know, hey, you know, like what are the kids into? Like I was just talking with Alex Middleton from the Rod Ryan Show. So, of course, you know, with us playing Lucas the Spider coming back from the last break, I go, you know, is your little one into Lucas? And he goes, now, you know, into Luca. And then whatever the dad is that plays with kids' toys and has like millions of viewers. And then I think like maybe it was his son was the one that would like unbox toys and kids just like lost their minds. And the kid would like make like $20 million a year. It's just like, why can't I find some sort of niche on YouTube like that?
1: I know, right?
0: You know? Oh, my God. I mean, if I did, like I said, I wouldn't fully tell you guys that I've come into some money, but there would be signs. There'd be signs. And then it's like all of a sudden it's like, dude, like you're like the biggest dad influencer out there. It's like, hey, you know, what can I do? I've got a gift. Why put it to waste?
1: Yeah, don't judge.
0: That's
1: you,
0: it.
1: You would do it if you could.
0: That's it. You damn right. You damn right. But yeah, Lucas the Spider last night, three home runs out of old Lucas Spence, and you beat the A's 7-5. Try to get you another one tonight. Hunter Brown on the mound against Jacob Lopez for the A's. And 7:30 Astros on deck for that. Again, Texans in Indianapolis. We'll get into that a little bit more in the 11 o'clock hour and beyond as they look for win number one in the season. 713-212-5790 is the number to get in. Let's get Brian in first before I get to my Miguel Uyola topic here. Brian and Katie wants to weigh in. Good morning.
2: Hey, good morning, Brian. Love your show. Love what you do. I got to give it to you. Next man on deck, whatever it takes to get this postseason, regular season series with the A's over with. So I definitely agree with you there. The thing I'm calling about today is if I hear innings threshold one more time, not from you, but from just anybody in general, I think my brain's going to explode. And what I'm getting at is, how can a guy who's making 3X, 4X money-wise more than what the pitchers of the 90s and the 2000s did, right? And here we are talking about Peter Lambert and fill-in-the-blank Sandy Alcantara. I think he's the league leader right now with 213 innings pitched. Where is baseball at a high level? Where has it gone, I guess? I've been racking my brain about this for a few weeks, more than a few weeks now. With these pitchers, you kind of got me going, which is why I called, with these Astros pitchers, what, four straight now or something, where they can't even get out of the third or fourth inning, with, and then we reference innings threshold. The million-dollar question for me is, why are these pitchers overpaid and not able to get the job done with respect to innings threshold and not be able to regularly get to 200 innings a year? It's bothering the you-know-what out of me.
0: I don't believe that I've ever mentioned innings threshold, much less anything about the sort. So, I mean, I think you've got me confused with someone else. By the way, my name's Dan, Brian. The other part of it, too, is I think you answered your own question. When you spend a lot of money on somebody that you're spending a lot of money on, you want to make sure that they are as fresh and ready and available as possible. So a way that you do that is to be able to limit the work on them as much as possible. So that's a huge part of it. I mean, look, here's the thing, and I always love getting these calls. Oh, I'm old school. You know, these guys did this, like especially in football. Oh, well, these guys aren't tough anymore because they don't want to look like Conrad Dobler when they're done playing. That's why. Like, do you see a lot of the guys that played in the 60s and 70s the way that they look now? They look like they got hit by a sledgehammer on a daily basis because they did. And then they didn't preserve their bodies. So then once they were done, they were hammered. You know what? So that's a huge reason. It's called learning from the past. And there's a huge reason, too, with the money now that guys retire earlier because then they look at it and they're like, you know what? I can't do this car crash every single day anymore. I can't do everything else that goes into it. I've made my money, so I'm set for life. I'd like to be able to have a good quality of life. That's why they do that. And pitching, it's totally different. But, I mean, I think that exactly as you just answered is why that is the case. And it wasn't an innings threshold thing mentioning about those guys. It's not like Joe Espada said, uh-oh, hey, guys, the alarm just went off. We've got to go pull Peter Lambert. He pulled Peter Lambert last night because he didn't want the game to get out of control.
3: They're not effective. He's pulling guys because they're not effective. And, you don't want to lose the game.
0: But here's the thing, though. I mean, like another guy that we've talked about, Josh, A.J. Blueball. I mean, hasn't A.J. Blueball kind of lost a little effect in this? Why? Because he's pitched so much this year. So, yeah, it's a real thing. It's just you can bemoan the fact all you want, but you can live in reality or you can say, oh, it's not the way that it used to be. Okay, fine. Go watch This Week in Baseball with Mel Allen doing those and be able to get your nostalgia kicked that way. Because, yes, it is one of those now that you don't see guys going deep in the games anymore. And I will say this, a guy like Hunter Brown tonight, I'll go ahead and actually stake my name on this at 10:43. If Hunter Brown, say, in the sixth inning, is nearing 100 pitches and he still feels like he can be effective, I guarantee you Hunter Brown will tell Joe Espada and Josh Miller, send me back out there. I don't care if I throw 120. We need this game.
3: But they may not take him up on that offer because they know should they make the postseason, they're going to need him again in a few days.
0: Okay. I mean, I get all of that. But it is also, too, and maybe we can carry this over in addition to the jump off. But something that Jeff Blum said last night that I think is probably the best perspective of all of this, of how the Astros are viewing it these next 3 days. So we'll do that. And then also, too, in the jump off, somebody could affect the Texas-Tennessee game tomorrow in a way that I don't think a lot of us saw coming. We'll talk about it right here as we continue. It is the Dan Matthews Show, hanging out with you here on a Friday. 15 minutes from now, remember, we're going to have Aaron Wilson jumping on with us, our Sports Talk 790 Texans insider. A lot to get into with them because there's been a lot happening from over there on Kirby Drive. So we'll do all that as we keep the conversation going here on a Friday, Sports Talk 790.
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13: We've got the road work happening right now out in Tomball, actually in two spots on Highway 99. So first off, in Tomball, Highway 99 eastbound between Telge and 249, only one lane is getting through with that road work. It's about a 10-minute backup. They've also got the road work Highway 99 northbound at Clay. Two lanes are getting through there. On the North Loop, eastbound before North Main heads up, we've got a stall there blocking a left lane. I'm Christina Cruz in the 24-hour traffic center.
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0: Get to the jump off here in just a couple minutes, but continuing with one more Astros thought here after we tell you about the Stros winning last night 7-5 over the Athletics. So still tied with the Rangers for first in the AL West. But again, you finished out these next three games as the same record. So let's just say that you win two out of your next three. And if the Rangers win two out of their next three, well, then you're going to the postseason. So the tiebreaker very much on the Astros side. Just, again, just make sure you hold serve with them. And tonight's game coverage gets started at 7:30 with Astros on deck. Looking like after 2 days of no practices for Nico Collins, Jadeveon Clowney, and Ed Ingram, that they will more than likely not be going Sunday against the Colts in Indianapolis. We shall see. Aaron Wilson going to join us here in about 10 minutes. But kind of going along, too, with the questions about the pitching staff and how it's being used and just how you're going about all of this is that I know that there are some people out there like, you know, Josh, you'd brought up, and that's kind of what got this tripped into my brain about, well, you got to think about Hunter Brown for the postseason. And Jeff Blum talked about this last night on the TV side, and it makes so much sense. You got to get there first. I mean, you got to get there first. So in a sense, yes, you're right. What I think that obviously Joe Espada and them would like to be able to do is to, I mean, we say get enough runs early on, but two straight nights now. I mean, you got, it's not like a three-run lead is insurmountable, but, I mean, you saw how quickly that lead was just given up last night. And then the night before, it took two innings to give up a 4-0 lead. So you don't want to count your chickens before they hatch. I mean, I get all of that, but two at the same time, I mean, yes, you do have to have somewhat of an eye on the postseason, but I mean, you've got to get there in a way that you can get there as going as long as you can tonight with Hunter Brown.
1: you get the best of both worlds in this way, because he's pitching on 4 days rest. He pitched on the 20th against the Braves. Today's the 25th. And then it would be the same deal with him pitching on Wednesday. So it makes a lot of sense to me. You get him here when you need him. And then should you make the playoffs, he'll be one of your starters in game two, or your starter in game two, essentially.
0: As I said, the ideal scenario would be to make Sunday not matter. That would be the ideal scenario, where then it's done, you're clinched, you're in, and then you could pitch basically whoever the hell you want on Sunday. As a matter of fact, you know what I would do if I were the Astros on that day? Tatsuya Yamai, you're getting the start. We don't care if you walk the bases full four times. You are getting the start, because this game does not matter. So that would be the ideal scenario, and hopefully the Astros are able to make good on that. Again, 7:30 tonight, Astros on deck to get you set up for that. All right, let's jump around. Let's jump off. Sorry. Jeez. It's my own show, and I can't even get my own, benchmark segments right. What the hell's the matter with me? All right, so I'm sure you've probably seen the news by now, but the old POTUS, he's a big football fan, and he wants to be in Tennessee tomorrow to go see Texas-Tennessee. And I did not know this, because maybe, the game that I was at, which was the national championship game in Atlanta, it was the 2018 national championship between Bama and Georgia, and DJT was there. And, of course, you've got all the security protocols. Like, going in, it was rainy and it was cold that day, and we had to do, the whole put your bag down, dog's going to sniff it, pat you down, wand you. Like, it is every single way possible to make sure that you are not a security threat getting into the building. So it takes a little bit longer. That's part of it. But I didn't realize until Steve Sarkisian mentioned yesterday. And as a matter of fact, we're doing this, in show. I meant to tell you that there was audio in there. Josh, it is at the very top of KBME. It's Steve Sarkisian talking about what happens just if DJT decides, hey, I need to go use the restroom, which most of the suites have them there, so I don't think you necessarily need to have that. But if he's on the move whatsoever, well, then Steve Sarkisian says it makes it tough on everybody on the field.
1: I'm playing music on that channel, Dan. I can't play the audio.
0: I've got it if you want to throw it up.
2: National championship. A good friend of mine is Mario Cristobal. Last year, when they're playing Indiana in the national championship, they had that drive at the end of that game. They had no communications because he was leaving early before the game ended. And so you get no warning, it just cuts out. And so you've got to be prepared for that. That is definitely something that is unique that could come up in this ballgame.
0: There you go. So if that happens tomorrow, I mean, imagine that 2-minute drill, and POTUS looks to his head of Secret Service. I think I want to get a jump on the traffic, which that's the thing, though, with the president, is the traffic waits for you. Is if you've ever been somewhere where the president is, everything gets shut down. The whole thing. Like, I know not too long ago, he was over here at the Post Oak Hotel, and, we got wind of, hey, they're going to start shutting down the roads. So it was going to be almost an ice storm here. And I was like, OK, I am out of here like Flint. I will see you guys tomorrow. And if anybody is still here, well, then enjoy that, because I've been stuck in presidential traffic before and it's not fun. So, yeah, I mean, tomorrow that's something that these teams are going to have to worry about is, you could be in a crucial situation and all of a sudden you got to go hand signals. Old Steve Sarkisian and Josh Heupel, if they're on offense, going to have to call it on the field. And that's another reason, too, why you have defensive coaches on the field, too, because, I mean, you do have somebody, hey, if that happens, then you're the one calling the plays. So it'll be interesting to see if they kind of switch up that dynamic tomorrow. If both coordinators, they just say, hey, you're both on the field because we're going to need you here. And then somebody who can be able to signal them in. It's going to be something to keep an eye on for sure.
1: Kicking it old school.
0: Kicking it old school. 713-212-5790 is the number to get in. Let's get into a little bit of Texans, because they've got a big one coming up on Sunday, and a man who is all on top of it. He is our own Sports Talk 790 Texans insider. He's Aaron Wilson. He's going to join us right here to start the 11 o'clock hour on a Friday. 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
5: 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Houston heading up to Indianapolis right now, trading at 60%. 100 on that will get you 167. 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
9: The 11 o'clock hour on a Friday means one thing. We are joined by our Sports Talk 790 Texans insider Aaron Wilson as the Texans get ready to face the Colts on Sunday in Indianapolis. Noon kickoff for that one. Of course, the Astros tonight taking on the A's. 7:30 Astros on deck for that. But Aaron, start the conversation here with clearly yet another week. There is not going to be Nico Collins, looking like no Jadeveon Clowney or Ed Ingram. Anybody else that we're missing?
10: No, you're accurate. You're up to date on all that stuff. And I think that's enough. No, don't need to have any more injuries than those guys. That's a lot of injuries.
9: So, I mean, in...
10: Guys and...
9: Oh, yeah, I'm sorry. No, I got you.
10: Yeah, I was just going to say, it's a tough situation. I mean, those are key players. It affects everything. It affects strategy, game plan, personnel.
9: No, absolutely. And, I mean, we've seen what losing Nico Collins does to this passing game. But, I mean... It's one of those, Aaron, where I kind of feel like we're getting mad at the wrong people, Xavier Hutchinson and Jared Wayne, because, I mean, this is opinion into this question. They're not capable of being able to do what they're being asked to do. So is there a chance this week that we see more of Jalen Knoll, maybe even Kayshon Booty? I mean, my God, why did you make the trade if you're only going to throw the ball five times for three catches?
10: Yeah, Dan, you're preaching to the choir on that one. I think it doesn't make sense to throw Xavier Hutchinson nine passes. I mean, that's one less than Nico Collins had the first week when he caught 7 for 75 and a touchdown. So basically you're saying that Hutch is our new number one. And I kind of felt like it was going to be more of a committee approach, and that's not what they did. They featured Hutchinson, and they featured Jared Wayne, who was on the practice squad previously, not this year he made the team, but I mean, you know, in the past, he was a practice squad guy. He gets seven targets. They did play Knoll, in fairness, because I know this has probably been a little bit not really highlighted. He played 60% of the snaps. He got five targets. He did drop a pass. So did Wayne. It was a high one, but he should have caught it. Touchdown. Hutchinson had a drop. And I feel like with Knoll, they had the one splash play. So keep giving him more chances. He had a 31-yarder. And Kayshon Booty, it makes no sense. He knows the offense. I would throw to him more, and I think he's been pretty effective. Look at his percentage of targets to catches. He's getting it done. They don't throw it to him much, but when they do, it's usually like 15, 20 yards. He's getting it done. So it doesn't make a lot of sense to me, the personnel usage. I know they go a lot off of, did you miss time, or are you new here? And I think the time for that It should be at an end.

0: And it's time to, regardless of whether you know it a lot or remind people in the huddle or whatever you got to do, just go get open. I think they've got to not overthink it and just get the ball to your best people that have a chance to make a play. And that's no knock on Hutchinson. When they got the playing time and, you know, they didn't deliver in this past game. If they had, it would have a much different situation. I mean, they had four red zone tries. It would have been different. But it wasn't.
1: And, I mean, Aaron, it goes on even further with the receiver position that isn't this on Nick Caserio at a certain point? I mean, like, I know people are going to blame Nick Caley, but, like, it's right. Kind of like you've got a quarterback on a rookie-laden deal. Why are you not trying to go get a Mike Evans? I mean, hell, a guy you're going to see this weekend, Keenan Allen, people like that, to kind of capitalize on this window.
0: Sure. A bit of a – on those two specifics – there's a perception out there with a lot of people that Evans is pretty washed and expensive. So that was one thing on that one. And then with Allen, you know, he tried to trade for him before. And, you know, Keenan, you know, he's got some production. He also just is facing a pretty bad DUI where he twice the legal limit. But, I mean, I get your point. The greater point is just that the big picture, that they could do better. I don't agree with the people that are talking about trade for Marvin Harrison Jr. If you've seen any of his tape and the production, lack thereof, it's bad out there. And it looks like his attitude's bad, too. So I don't like that idea. And nobody's trading in September after week two anyway. But to me, just use the guys you have a little bit better. And also, use Marlon Klein. That's something that I don't think enough people have talked about this week. Marlon Klein could help. I think that the big rookie from Michigan got a giant catch radius. He's pretty fast for his size, and you give him a couple chances.
1: That would be the hope. Aaron Wilson, again, our Sports Talk 790 Texans insider, joins us every single week here on the Dan Matthews Show. Speaking of Marlon Klein and the tight ends as a whole, I mean, everybody's seen the stat by now. 87% of the time last week, they were in 11 personnel. Do we see a little bit more 12, 13 this week?
0: I mean, the pressure's on, right, from the fans and from the media. They are ranked third in most 11 personnel. For anybody out there that doesn't know, that's one tight end, three wide receivers, and that is their common formation. I mean, we're not the ones, we're not putting words in Kelly's mouth. He said he was going to run 12, 13, even 20 personnel with two backs. So we're not seeing that stuff. It's 9% of the 12 or the 13. 9% is not... And we're talking about something that's not happening. And do I see him changing? He doesn't seem to be very reactionary. You know, we've been watching and kind of studying Caley for a while now. It doesn't seem like he generally switches it up, but maybe he'll be told to switch it up.
1: That's the hope. We will see for sure. Aaron, on the offensive line, you had an interesting note yesterday that Jake Andrews has been taking some first-team snaps. Do we maybe anticipate yet another change on the offensive line this week?
0: I checked into it. It's just the normal, just in case for now. But is Andrews ready to go if called upon? Yes, he is. And, you know, I don't think they're going to panic necessarily after one game against Dexter Lawrence. It didn't go right. But they are definitely pondering, but not making a move at this time.
2: Hey, Aaron, a quick question. Colts defense, man, yeah. they have been bad. I mean, last in points per game allowed, last in passing yards per game, rushing game, they've been bad. I know they've faced some tough opponents with the Chiefs and the Ravens, but you think the Texans offense can get things going against this underwhelming Colts defense this week?
0: They should. The biggest thing that they have to worry about, it's not the linebackers. They've been pretty bad. It's just you don't want to run right into DeForest Buckner and Grover Stewart. You do that, and it's not exactly like Dexter Lawrence, but it's, you know, it's tough. It's tough sledding, as they say. I would say that if they can hit at the edges a little bit and do a better job of preventing the interior penetration right off the bat, and, you know, your pride should be stung a little bit. I mean, you've seen the clip, I'm sure, of Dexter Lawrence making fun of these guys, and I think they got to be a little bit upset. Maybe use that as motivational fuel.
1: Again, Aaron Wilson, our Sports Talk 790 Texans insider, joining us. And to Josh's question right there, and to your point, Aaron, I mean, is it more of that's a huge product of going up against Lamar Jackson, Derrick Henry, and then Patrick Mahomes, Kenneth Walker, that crew that they went up against? Or is this a Colts defense that really does have some holes?
0: They really do have some holes, and it was accentuated by the personnel, the quarterbacks they saw, the stars. That said, 500 yards is 500 yards. I mean, that's 514 yards a game. And if the Texans' offense can't get something done against these guys, they can't do better as far as scoring. I'm not talking about yards, scoring. And I'd be very troubled. They go to 0-3, and they can't beat this winless Colts squad, even in their house with Jonathan Taylor and all that stuff. If the defense can't summon something to contain Taylor, make some plays on Daniel Jones, no Alec Pierce, I'd be worried. I mean, even if they go on a streak later, what would it say to you about their ability to contend with the better teams? And they've already been beaten by two good contending football teams. I mean, how are you going to beat Baltimore? It's not always apples and oranges, but at the same time, I think you look at the Texans and this is the time. They can't just, you know, go in three. They got to right the ship at some point, and then, you know, maybe things are looking a little different if they can take care of business against the Dallas Cowboys next week. They're 2-2, and just kind of chalk up this month as a slow month, but not a disastrous month. 0-4, imagine. I mean, you're just talking about having a very different conversation about this team if that happened.
1: Yeah, no question about it. I mean, that'd be a hell of a hill to try to climb. But, I mean, defensively, I know that there was the Will Anderson Jr. meeting with them this week. I mean, just overall, right. Not just the defense. I mean, is this a team that seems like that there's heightened urgency in there? Or is it just kind of, hey, we've been here before and we can find our way out of this?
0: It's the guys inside the locker room, either for interviews or privately. Yeah, the vibe I have is that they're taking it very seriously and that their pride stung, they're upset that they've handled it the right way. They're panicking, per se. I think Will's message definitely resonated with guys. He talked about a reset, a reboot, whatever you want to call it. He had a lot of rewords there in his press conference. And from what I hear from the guys, they're listening to the captain. So you'd expect them to show respect for Will, and he said he, you know, prayed on it and chose his words carefully. To me, that's what leaders should do when you're 0-2. You don't do it after one loss, but after a couple of losses, yeah, you want to see someone step up and say something. But I'm big on actions over words. Got to see it on Sunday for it to really take hold. But yeah, I'm hearing good things about the vibe around here, and I think that they've processed the first two losses in the right way. They're not just shrugging it off.
1: Well, it's no time like the present. See if the Texans can be able to handle business on Sunday again. Aaron Wilson joins us every single week here, our Sports Talk 790 Texans Insider. Aaron, safe travels up to Indy, and we'll catch up with you next week to get ready for that Cowboy game.
0: Thank you, sir. Appreciate you. Have a good weekend.
1: There you go. You do the same again. Aaron Wilson. Find him on Twitter at @AaronWilson_NFL. A lot for the Texans, but also, too, I mean, on the Colts side, I mean, some holes on the defensive side of the football. Saw how the Texans were up against a defense that we found out pretty much after the fact, not one of the greatest, and see if finally the points do start a flying this week there in Indianapolis. That would be nice to see. I mean, I understand, you know, Josh, you brought this up yesterday that the line was down to 1.5. I haven't seen it since. We're going to have Lee Sterling coming up here in about a couple of hours. But, I mean, this is one of those that I think as the week has gone on, I'm kind of like, this could set up for a really nice Texans win, like by 2 or 3 scores, Texans win.
2: Oh, yeah, I have them covering. That's one of my plays of the week that we do on the podcast, and I love the Texans this week. I think they're going to roll.
1: You got to find the old, remember that from SportsCenter? Plays of the week. Yeah, you know, you got to have that one. You got to throw that in. I don't know. Maybe we could do that. It's a working moving target right now. But in terms of the Texans, though, as something that Aaron had talked about when it comes to this position group, I've been telling you, though, that maybe it doesn't happen this week, but this has been in the works for some time. What exactly that is, talk about it right here as we continue in the 11 o'clock hour. It is the Dan Matthews Show on a Friday, Sports Talk 790. In the meantime, though, Trajan Wealth, TrajanWealth.com is the place to go to, TrajanWealth.com, and also to give them a call, 1-855-TRAJAN-1, 1-855-TRAJAN-1, 1-855-TRAJAN-1, and it is one of those things, too, that you're working right now, and you think about how fun that summer vacation was, right? And you're probably already speaking with your family about what are we going to do during the holidays. I mean, you're always looking forward to the next trip, right? What if you could look forward to endless trips at the end, as in retirement? Well, that's the goal that I think everybody has, in a place that you can go to be able to help you maximize your chances of reaching that goal, is Trajan Wealth. 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
7: All right, that midday construction going strong this Friday on Highway 99 out in Tomball, eastbound between Telge and 249. Only one lane getting through for that road work. Same situation, Highway 99 northbound at Clay. On the Southwest Freeway, look for slowdowns around University Place, now northbound from Montrose to 45. I'm Christina Cruz in the 24-hour traffic center.
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1: Hang on, indeed. It is the Dan Matthews Show, Sports Talk 790. I mean, really, it works for both the Astros and the Texans. I mean, it's early on in the season for the Texans, but as Aaron Wilson even pointed out, I mean, you go to Indy and you leave Indy 0-3. Dirt road, brother. Dirt road at that point. 0-3 this year feels a lot different than it did last year. Like, last year, you weren't feeling great, but I want to say it was week four. Was that the Titans? Trying to remember who they got their first win against last year, but I mean, it was definitely a slog to that point, but you'd want to avoid that on Sunday. And again, too, we'll get even more into the Texans here in this hour, and then a little bit later on the show to 1 o'clock, Lee Sterling, Paramount Sports, in terms of the gambling angle of it all. He's going to hit us with those. And then Kevin Bowen, the Colts side of things heading into Sunday. He is with the Fan, 107.5, 93.5 there in Indy. So look forward to being able to catch up with him in the land of St. Elmo's. I did St. Elmo's once. It actually is pretty good. I will give them that. It was a good steak, and we sat in the Hoosiers room, like not the Indiana Hoosiers room, like the Gene Hackman, you know, Jimmy, can you make it? Hickory Hoosiers room. So seeing all of that, my brother and my dad, big fans of that movie. So I took a lot of pictures of the memorabilia they had in there, and no big deal. As we were walking to our table, who do we walk past? None other than Kirk Herbstreit and Chris Fowler sitting right there. So ooh, it was fancy. A good time. Oh, yeah. Yeah. It's the coldest I've ever been to was that city. It was unbelievable. And it was the first time, and a lot of people that are from cold weather areas know this, but I pulled into a parking lot and I saw that all the windshield wipers were off the car. And I realized pretty quickly why that's the case is because it's so damn cold that if there's any condensation on your windshield wipers will stick. So then you want to be able to like make sure your wipers work. So that was the first time I ever learned about that. Just pass that along. I'm sure most of the audience could care less.
2: And we don't know about that here in Texas.
1: No.
2: Yeah, you're right. It was the Titans game was the Texans' first win last year. Good memory.
1: Thank you for saying what you just said, though, before the Titans little note that you just dropped. Because I always love where I've always lived in warm weather areas. So then, of course, when we deal with cold weather like this, and then the Midwest and the Northeast make fun of us for it, it's just like, okay. Now, let's see how you guys do when you've got raging floods, hurricanes, or anything else like that. Like, we know those. We can deal with those. Heat waves, we can deal with those. That's no problem. But, like, yeah, I always love that. Oh, those people down there don't know what they're doing. Because we have it for, like, 2 weeks a year, brother. Our winter, if we're being honest here, is about a month. That's about our winter. Because then we get in the early spring, and then it's kind of a fall for most of the time. Like a cold day here is in the 60s. So like, let's chill out a little bit of, you know, chiding us for this. Like, yes, we don't know what we're doing because we don't deal with it. That's why.
2: Yeah. You deal with the environment you're dealt, and we're dealt humidity and floods and hurricanes.
1: I'll give a great line, and it fits here because, well, you know, the man used to speak into one of these live microphones, Greg Cook, is Greg, of course, played most of his career in Green Bay. And he had mentioned once when I was sitting with him in a group of somebody had, you know, talked to him about playing in Green Bay. He goes, yeah, that's why my former teammates are like, man, you know, I can't understand how you live in that heat and humidity. He goes, it's easy. I don't have to shovel it.
2: It's fair point.
1: That's like a buddy of mine. I was once talking with him and, you know, things that you never really expect to hear, you know, somebody to end a conversation. He goes, all right, I got to go shovel the driveway. I was like, oh, yeah, that's a thing you got to do up there in New York. I get it.
2: Yeah. And go defrost your car before you try and open the doors and all that. No, thanks.
1: Remote control start. Really big up there for sure. But yeah, you get the Astros tonight too in Sacramento, trying to make it two straight wins and doing what they can to be able to try and move on to the postseason. I mean, it's last night was huge to be able to get because you fall behind down a game. Even with three left to go, you're not feeling as good. But, I mean, tonight you're able to get a win. Joe Ryan, if you're able to do work there in Minneapolis and help us out, that means that with two games left to go, you got to win one. And if you win one of those, then you are in. So that's what kind of opens it up. So tonight really is, and I think that that's another reason why you're seeing Hunter Brown go tonight too, is for that very reason, is because Joe Espada realizes this is the most important of all of them. You get this one, you're in great position. You don't, well, then it could be a little of a heavier lift for you to be able to try to get to Tuesday in the postseason. Hey, I know that we just talked about the offensive line a little bit with Aaron Wilson. I do want to continue the Texans conversation there because it does seem like that Jake Andrews will not be the starting center this week. But it doesn't mean that this is going to continue because, as I mentioned, we've seemingly heard about the offensive line where it's been the right side, no matter who's at right guard, and then, of course, Trent Brown, that has gotten most of the focus of, man, you guys are getting crushed. It's not exactly like Keelan Rutledge and Tay Ursary had a great week last week either. They were pretty rough in that one. It was really 1-5 was pretty rough, and Evan Brown as well. I do appreciate Evan Brown for taking the accountability for whiffing on the block of Dexter Lawrence, which that right there seems like on a play like that, I would kind of have to believe, hey, what's my assignment here? Make sure number 97 doesn't get to us. That would be the good one. And I mean, I kind of understand where D'Amico is going with saying, you know, it was the right play call to try to run away from the guy. I mean, the guy not only got through one, the other guy just completely whiffed on him. You had no leverage whatsoever on it. And Lawrence was able to be Dexter Lawrence. And I have seen that NFL Films clip that Aaron was talking about, where Lawrence was, so like obviously here we love the J.J. Watt one where he's like, can somebody give this guy some help? I actually like Drew Brees, you know, where he was able to just to crush Drew Brees in that game. Yeah, you like it when it's one of your guys saying that. You don't like it when it's coming against your guys, because one of the worst things that can happen for your team as a fan is to see them get physically whipped. Like that's the worst part of it all. Is like losing games is not fun, but like if you lose, the double whammy on top of it all, where you lose all your money there, is if you just get physically manhandled. And that's what happened last week. And that's what I think was the most disheartening of that Texans loss, was the loss is exactly that, but it was just the fact that Dexter Lawrence and Jonathan Allen absolutely had their way with you. They were able to do whatever the hell they wanted. And that's why, again, D'Amico Ryans was at the podium just dejected, where he was just like, this sucks, man. I thought we were past all of this. I thought that we had fixed all of these things, and clearly we haven't. It's not a good feeling to have.
2: No, and that's why I put a lot of this on Kaylee. Why run into the teeth of their defense if you don't have to? Are we trying to prove we're tough guys? And notice Aaron Wilson brought up the same thing when we just talked to him. Like, yeah, they should be fine. Just don't run right at Buckner and Stewart. Like, don't run into their best guys. Come up with something creative. It's not a contest of, like, who's the tougher guy. It's about winning football games. Let's get a little creative here.
1: Now, again, too, and, you know, in terms of the offensive line makeup, I mean, that's something that I think is still an ever-changing target for this team, and will remain so probably until the middle part of the season. Explain a little bit more on that here after just talking about exactly what you're saying. Is Chris Long, obviously a guy I'm a huge fan of, the Green Light podcast, and we played some of the audio from him the other day of maybe going a little lighter in the box to be able to kind of, you know, offset their odd number fronts. So I think that that's probably a little bit of what played into Nick Kaylee of saying, all right, we need to stay 11 here. But clearly it didn't work. So, okay, when something doesn't work, what do? You don't just say, oh, hey, we're doing the right things. No. Guess what? Changes need to be made sometimes. And that's why this week, I mean, it's one of those that if Nick Kaylee doesn't come out and run 12, 13 personnel a decent amount, then he's not your guy anymore. Like, it's really that simple.
2: You got to know when to pivot, and it doesn't seem like the Texans had any kind of counterpunch last week. And back to my other point about, oh, we've got to be physical and we're a running team this year. Well, look at the effective offenses. Look at what McVay does and Shanahan and Andy Reid. They don't go out there and just go, oh, we're just going to run it up the gut 100 times in a row. No, you see all kinds of creativity with their run game. I want to see more of that here for the Texans.
1: You earned that. You earned that. Because the Texans on both the offensive and defensive side of the ball were able to earn that in 2011. Because they ran the ball pretty decently in 2010. It's just they had such an awful defense on the other side So then you go out and get Wade Phillips and you fix that, and all of a sudden you had the rest of the league looking at him and being like, dude, they're doing this with a third-team quarterback. That's how good that team is. But that's how that happens, is you're able to earn that. And the Texans have a hell of a hill to be able to climb for that. And again, I don't think that necessarily anybody except for the two guys on the left side of the offensive line are for certain going to stay where they are on the line. It's a huge reason, again, why Nick Caserio kept 12 offensive linemen. Is he kept that many offensive linemen, not because they felt 100% great about that group, is because they realized this is a competition that needs to continue, because we don't feel 100% great about Trent Brown. We like some of the stuff he did last year, feel like in just straight run blocks, he's really good. Same deal with that Ingram, but we've seen what a liability those guys are when it comes to pass protection. And we found that out in the worst way against Buffalo. And then clearly last week, late in the game, you found that out again, because they had a three-man rush coming at you, dropping eight into coverage, and they were still able to get to CJ Stroud. That's bad, man. It's kind of a question of, all right, well, if those guys are so much better, why aren't they playing? It's a fair question to ask.
2: It is. And then I also look at the running backs here, and I like the Montgomery addition, don't get me wrong, but he's not a dynamic running back like Ken Walker or some of these other guys. He's going to kind of get you what's there, maybe pick up a few extra yards, but he's not breaking off any 40-yard runs to the end zone. That's really not what he does at this point in his career.
1: 713-212-5790 is the number to get in. Speaking of the Texans' offensive side of the football, it is pretty imperative this week that this happens in order for the Texans to win. We'll discuss right here as we continue. It is the Dan Matthews Show, Sports Talk 790, coming up in about 15 minutes. A look at the Shield, because as bad as we feel down here, what if I told you that there is somebody else out there that feels even worse this morning in the NFL? We'll discuss all of that as we continue again here on your home of the Astros and the Rockets, Sports Talk 790.
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0: Here on a Friday, it's a football Friday. So we're talking a lot of football here in this 11 o'clock hour. Don't you worry, though. Noontime, we get back into a lot more Astros discussion as we will do a look at the Shield here coming up because the return was nice, but maybe the pressure being felt up there in another place. Both of those coming your way right here in about 10 minutes. But as we talked about a little bit with Aaron Wilson, again, our Sports Talk 790 Texans insider. Sorry, the chair started to slouch on me. That's why I had to start doing a little bit of moving around here. So I'm sure there's probably people out in their car being like, why does he keep hitting the mic? That's why, right there. So anyway, just let you know that. Most of you probably didn't even notice or even care until I said something. The Texans, of course, are going to be taking on the Colts on Sunday. Noontime for that, and you heard Aaron Wilson just tell us probably no number 12, no number 90, or number 69 in this one. Nico Collins, Jadeveon Clowney, or Ed Ingram. So you're 0-2 without three of your probably more counted on players, and that precipitates the need to have a couple of other guys really involved in this. And we talked about Jalen Knoll and also Kayshon Booty. By the way, Astros trying to get a win tonight against the Athletics. 7:30 Astros on deck for that. But it's imperative that you get Jalen Knoll and Kayshon Booty involved in this game. Because, again, you know, it's one of those things that probably Booty would be a guy that you could play at the X. But it just seems like that at this point, and he even talked about it a little bit with Aaron the other day, of that timing is not quite there yet. They're getting there. And C.J. Stroud did talk about it a little bit earlier this week in regards to Jalen Knoll, where he was like, it just kind of takes a certain amount of time. And, I mean, you think about it with all the great guys that he had at Ohio State, and he hearkened back to that experience of that his timing with Jackson Smith and Jigba was so much better than it was with, say, Chris Olave. He's like, eventually we got it on track with Olave, and we were able to have that group. I mean, dude, you think about the receivers that he had to throw to during his time at Ohio State, where it was not only those guys. And then a couple of years later, he had Marvin Harrison Jr. and Emeka Egbuka, which, I mean, you know, the funny thing is Egbuka seemingly has become a better pro, which, by the way, Josh, are you seeing people throw that out there of, hey, you know, if you're Nick Caserio, why don't you call the Arizona Cardinals? Because it seems like old Marvin Harrison needs a new spot.
1: I've seen that, and we just heard Aaron say he doesn't think it's a great idea, and he just does not look very explosive, and he looks disappointed with his role. And so that should tell you a lot. The attitude doesn't sound great. He's also a guy, remember, he did not run a 40 at the he didn't really work out at all because everybody knew he was going to be the top receiver. So it really makes me wonder, what is his real speed look like? Is he like a 4.6 guy maybe? Is that why he didn't run?
0: Maybe not. I mean, you know, we saw the same thing with Dez Bryant when he came out of college. Laquon Treadwell was the same deal there. I mean, remember how everybody was like, you know, oh, he's not the fastest guy, and it's just like, well, neither was Dez Bryant, and you saw how that works in the NFL. I mean,
1: well, Treadwell's turned out to be a bust, essentially.
0: Dude, he's still playing, though, so it's kind of hard to say that that's a bust.
1: I know, but he's never achieved what they were going to, like with the Vikings, they moved on from him quick. I mean, he's just kind of he's an Xavier Hutchinson, basically.
0: It's fair to say that he did not reach the expectations that people had for him. I'll give you that. But you play 11 years in the league, you're anything but. Like, Robert Gallery was a bust. Justin Blackman was a bust. Like, that's, and you could even take the T off, too, because
1: He's never had more than 434 yards receiving in a season.
0: No, I get it. I mean, look, it's one of those that expectations weren't met, for sure. But, I mean, again, too, you know, it's one of those that I understand the committee approach, because when you don't have Nico Collins out there, then it is probably needed a little bit more. But, I mean, it is also where in the immediate but also long term, who are you going to be counting on a lot more? Jalen Knoll. So if that's the case, then work overtime, man. I don't care what you have to do. Is it more film session? Is it more timing on the field? Whatever it is. I mean, we see this all the time in spring training with pitchers. Hey, you're working on pitches. I mean, even if the defense knows, target Knoll. Go after Knoll. Hey, let's see how you are in short to intermediate, as you even heard him say the other day. That's something, like, really hone in on trying to make that happen, because of all the other guys that I mentioned, Kayshawn Booty's probably not a Texan past this season. I mean, you've got him for one more year. I would sign him again. I mean, depending on how the rest of this year goes. But, I mean, again, you're going to be in a situation where you're going to extend your quarterback next year. And if you think that they are pretty depleted in terms of playmakers and offense right now, well, then it's going to make it even worse, because then you're going to have to draft those guys. And even though college receivers are a lot better heading into the NFL than they had been in the past, you're still dealing with that jump from college to the pros. So you've got that working against you as well.
1: You do, and it makes, in my opinion, when they drafted Jalen Noah, I was thinking, oh, he can do some of the things that Tank Dell can do, right? Where he's a shifty, fast guy, not the biggest of stature. Stephon Diggs did some of that stuff in the slot for the Texans a couple of years ago. I was hoping, you know, Noah would be that guy, but it hasn't really turned into that. You saw Tank got on the field a lot quicker and built that chemistry with CJ right away. That hasn't happened yet. And we're getting to the point, too, where what can we really expect from Tank should and if he returns?
0: Well, and that's the biggest question of all of this. And part of exactly what I talked about earlier this week with Nick Caserio, where it's like, did you not see this coming? Like, if you didn't, then I'm sorry. I have questions about you being in the position that you're in. Because, I mean, if I'm Callan Hannah McNair, I'm asking the exact same question. Like, come on, Nick. 2 years in a row this has happened now where you didn't have a plan in place. I mean, what would it have hurt if Nick Caserio had gone out and gotten a free agent receiver and people were like, hey, that's what Tank Dell plays. It's like, why don't you kind of follow the hint here? Why don't you be in the room with us? You know, read the room, do all those things and try to figure out what he's telling you. I mean, we all knew, anybody with half a brain in their head knew that Tank Dell wasn't going to be ready. And then, I mean, right now, the 4 weeks with the earliest we could possibly see Tank Dell is going to be early November.
1: Yeah, because he's out those first 4 weeks. And Melanie Collins, who was talking about Tank Dell during the broadcast the other day? I know you were at the game. She said, oh, Tank's in good spirits, and he's excited to come back and all that kind of stuff. But I'm just like, that's what we've been hearing forever. Same type of stuff. Like, where's the actual real timeline of when he's expected back? I don't think anybody really knows, except for maybe inside the Texans building.
0: Every time I hear stuff like that, it reminds me of one of Kirby Smart's go-tos about a guy is, you know, hey, he's this, he's got a great smile. I'm like, can he play? That's all that really matters. Like, I love people. Oh, he's in great spirits. Great. You know, like, I'm not running a party here. I'm trying to have a party because I want to win. That's why. And then remember that last year? Oh, hey, you know, why don't you guys ask about, you know, Joe Mixon, the guy? D'Amico, I'm sorry, man. It's not really our job to care about the guy. I mean, as harsh as that sounds, that really is the truth.
1: And if anybody watched the Thursday night football game last night, Bijan Robinson, that's what dynamic playmakers look like in the NFL. And the Texans, they don't really have any of that.
0: I mean,
1: a lot of teams don't, Dan, but I'm just saying in general, I don't mean you have to be Bijan Robinson,
0: right?
1: But like that, it's like he's playing a different sport than what we're seeing with a lot of these Texans guys. Really, Nico's the only one you have any confidence as a real legit playmaker.
0: Yeah, I mean, it is one of those where he is a one-of-the-kind player, but two at the same time. I mean, when you said the Texans, I was like, you hadn't had somebody like that since probably, God.
1: Andre?
0: Probably. I mean, yeah, probably. Did you see Michael Irvin, by the way, when he was asked about Calvin Johnson and Andre Johnson? He said, I'd take Andre Johnson any day of the week, which that's the Miami thing.
1: Hurricane Love, baby.
0: That's it. It's Kane Love. But, I mean, look, we stan Andre Johnson around these parts. We love Andre Johnson around these parts. So, I get it. There's a drop in there that I still have. It's one of my favorites from Andre Johnson. It's twofold. There's one where he fired the cannon, and right before he did it, in his own bassy voice style, H is up, H town, and then pow, you know, fires off the cannon. And then the other one was when he was doing an interview with Will Kunkel about being a driving force behind knocking Jack Easterby out of the building. Is he was just like, oh, so, you know, you told him he was bad news, huh? And he goes, yeah. It's one of my favorites. 713-212-5790 is the number to get in. I'm an odd guy. You know, look, I don't want to apologize for who I am. It's just who I am. All right. So threefold on Look at the Shield. It's the return. And also, too, it seems like Dude Love and this other guy starting to have some doubters. And could a conspiracy theory out on the West Coast actually be true? All three of those right here as we close out the 11 o'clock hour on the Dan Matthews Show, Sports Talk 790.
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5: All right, that midday construction going strong this Friday on Highway 99 out in Tomball, eastbound between Telge and 249. Only one lane getting through for that road work. Same situation, Highway 99 northbound at Clay. On the Southwest Freeway, look for slowdowns around University Place, now northbound from Montrose to 45. I'm Christina Cruz in the 24-hour traffic center.
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0: It is the Dan Matthews Show, Sports Talk 790, as we continue to roll along here in the 11 o'clock hour. Noontime hour, get back into the Astros discussion because old Lucas the Spider helping you out last night. Gotta love him, Lucas the Spider. That song stuck in my head. I mean, that's the thing, too. Maybe if we get more performances like that out of young Lucas, we're going to have to throw those out there, too. So Lucas and all his friends entertaining the kids and hitting home runs for the Astros. So we like all of those things as they win last night 7-5. Trying to get another one tonight. Hunter Brown on the mound against Jacob Lopez, 7:30 Astros on deck for that. You also have the Texans taking on the Colts on Sunday. And we will, of course, be continuing to get you ready for that as Lee Sterling going to join us about an hour from now. And then about an hour and a half from now, we will have Kevin Bowen from 107.5, and 93.5, the Fan there in Indianapolis. So looking forward to that. It's that time of the day where Josh Jordan, everybody in the audience, we take a look at the Shield. Oh, always love this. I always have the same reaction to him. I'm sure there's people out there being like, oh, I'm sure he's going to mention Chris Berman. No, it's just going to be that reaction, and we'll just keep it moving. Last night, Thursday Night Football. Again, it's one of those things, man, that when it comes to playing Thursday Night Football in terms of, like, you know, putting action on it, I stay away from it every single time. It is the biggest damn crapshoot on the planet because I don't think there is a single person out there. Now, there were a lot of people saying play the Falcons plus 4.5. There were a lot of people saying that. But to cover it, like, and then some, 35-14. And, oh, by the way, too, I guess Tucker Kraft dropped a couple of passes. Oh, and yeah. They started booing, and he said he was pretty disappointed, which that's a tough situation for him because that's the thing. You know, you could handle it one of many different ways there of, you know, you could say, oh, you know, they're warranted to do that. Then it's just kind of like fight for yourself. Or you could handle it the way that Deshaun Watson did. And then people say, you know, you're attacking them. The way that's probably my favorite is Nick Castellanos. Did you hear the boos? No, man, I lost my hearing. That's one of my favorites of all time. I love that when the guy asked him. Nah, man, I lost you. He's got the hoodie up.
1: What? I can't hear you. What?
0: Nah, man, I lost my hearing. He's like, of course I did.
1: Yeah. Come on, man.
0: It's a stupid question. The even better part is Jim Callis going back at him. If it's a stupid question, you should be equipped to answer it.
1: Yeah, I'll give you an equally stupid answer. How about that?
0: That's just it. Yeah, stupid questions get stupid answers. But yeah, the return of the Penix. Boy, all of a sudden. Now, having been there and having, you know, been around this organization that definitely will overhype themselves like nobody's business, I mean, it seems like the rest of the NFL world's going to do it for them. Watch out for the Falcons now. But is that more of the Falcons were just that impressive or the Packers might be a sad sack of you-know-what?
1: The Packers stink. You don't have Micah Parsons, so the defense is awful. They had three replacement offensive linemen in that game, so Jordan Love was just getting a ton of pressure. So it looks bad for the Packers. And with the Falcons, yeah, it looked nice, but Penix, we expect him to stay healthy because he sure hasn't done so far in his career.
0: And you wonder why a lot of people, if they've got the first pick in a fantasy football draft, take old Bijan Robinson. Two tutties, 194 yards on the ground.
1: Couple catches as well.
0: He's a weapon. He is an absolute weapon. Drake London, who last week yelling at Falcon fans because he got one right there in one of the field suites coming after him. But, you know, it's one of those things, too, that I think most of you guys know that I do Locked On Texans Hit in addition. And, you know, I'll pay attention to some of the other channels. My guy up in Green Bay calling for Matt LaFleur to be fired. saying this is brutal, dude. Like if this is going to continue, you got to hit eject on this bad boy. Which there were thoughts that Matt LaFleur was going to take the Falcons job last offseason. He was there with Dan Quinn, he was there with Shanahan and all those guys, and instead of hiring him, they went with Steve Sarkisian as their offensive coordinator, and he went up to Tennessee, and then from Tennessee, he of course then went further up north up to Green Bay.
1: Not looking good for the Pack, man. It's a tough division too, but maybe it's a little less. We'll see with Caleb, you know, if he comes back soon. But man, but the Vikings, they're playing nasty in Detroit. I think they could bounce back this year.
0: And finally here, it seems like that old electric substation right there in Northern California has gotten yet another victim. Did you see that Nick Bosa suffered a calf injury during practice this week and is expected to miss multiple weeks?
1: Oh, another one?
0: Another one. Dude, it's kind of feeling like there's something there.
1: I know.
0: All these soft tissue injuries that Kyle Shanahan's got to deal with.
1: And it's like the Madden curse. And by the way, it looks like the Madden curse hit again with Caleb Williams. Dude. But there's something to it in San Fran, dude. How can you? I don't know. There's just too much evidence.
0: Okay, I'm glad you brought that up, because can we get a final ruling on that? Right or wrong to be carted off?
1: He didn't know the severity of the injury at the time. Well, mm-hmm. we'll give him that. But yeah. Obviously, it looks bad.
0: Because, I mean, especially now, because it was a grade one, wasn't it? So the same one that
1: it's what Nico's dealing with.
0: I mean, I get it. I mean, I think that it's also too, because I'm sure most of you, you know, have seen Leonard Fournette and Emmanuel Acho going at each other about all of this. And Fournette's point, I do agree with, like, where it's, dude, like, you feel for a guy, because at that point, to the point that you just brought up about doesn't know the severity, any injury, you think that's it. Like, my season's done. All of that work I just did this offseason is now for naught, because I just hurt myself in the second week. And by the way, too, the magic of AI. Have you seen that now people have superimposed Jackson Dart for Aaron Rodgers running out of the tunnel with the flag? That they're saying, now it's over to the Giants. There's people who wonder if there's some bad juju there, because, you know, there's also people that think that Jimmy Hoffa is buried underneath that stadium. They were actually done some sort of, like, you know, way to be able to see if there's a body buried underneath there. I mean, it is Jersey, so maybe you don't want to. It's kind of one of those don't ask questions you don't want answers to.
1: No ground penetrating radar.
0: Yeah. Oh, yeah. Hey, there's a good chance that it could be him down there, because there's about 20 of them down there.
1: Right. What if there's multiple? That's what I was just thinking.
0: I was going to say, man, seems like some weird stuff's been happening there, too. Let's look at the Shield. All right, noontime hour. I know that a lot of you want to get in on the Astros, so let's pivot back to that, because, well, not only is Lucas the hero of last night, but he could be the hero that we need. We will discuss right here as we continue. It is the Dan Matthews Show on a Friday. Let's keep it going here. Sports Talk 790.
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3: The News Radio 740 forecast for Friday calls for partly cloudy skies and a high of 92.
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8: First batter he faces is Lucas Spence, and Spence hits this in the air, deep to right field, down the line, and that ball is gone! A three-homer game for Lucas Spence! His first three big league homers, and it is 7-5 Astros. How about Lucas Spence?
9: Well, he didn't waste any time, and he's plenty confident by this time. And he picks on a first pitch and lines it into the corner in right field on a night he'll never forget.
10: I'm Lucas the Spider. I like to play pretend.
11: Yeah, old Lucas the Spider. As I said, Lucas Spence. Spending the web. So I told, Yeah, well, I thought we still had Lucas singing. That's why I was laying out. Anyway, Lucas Spence, three homers last night. Did you see, by the way, that Twitter, at least...

0: Astros Twitter has now given him the Moneyball treatment of, remember the Scott Hatterberg home run scene where Billy Bean is, you know, not really watching the screen, but trying to avoid watching the screen. And then, you know, he sees that Hatterberg hits the home run, which again, you know, that upstart Oakland A's team that had no chance. And, you know, guys like Scott Hatterberg were going to be able to sustain them. And, you know, you got Art Howe, who, by the way, Art Howe did not like the way that he was portrayed by Philip Seymour Hoffman.
1: Not at all.
0: He did not. Which, I mean, that's the thing is, for those that know Art, is he's a pretty laid-back guy. But, I mean, as he even said, he was objective when he needed to be. But he also wasn't, like, a dissident when it came to dealing with Billy Bean about most of what was happening. But again, too, as I tell people all the time, I always love the book is better than the movie, people. Yes, of course it is, because it goes into more detail. But also, too, it's not sensationalizing things. Like, I'm sure that the actual book, which was it Buzz Bissinger that wrote that? Who was it that wrote the Moneyball book? It was one of them. I can't remember who it was. But, I mean, yes, of course, they're going to do a deeper dive into it because, I mean, it's 250 pages. So then you can do that. Whereas in a movie, you're trying to be able to get the most dramatic part of it all. Like, I'm not so sure, and I haven't read the book, so I don't know if indeed Billy Bean and Ron Washington literally went to Scott Hatterberg's house on Christmas or whenever the hell they did it. And then, you know, they're having the conversation. Hey, it's not that hard to play first base. Tell him, Wash, it's incredibly hard. Which that part I can believe Ron Washington would say. Having been around Wash in Atlanta, he is very much, he doesn't mince words. He'll just say it. And in that case right there, I could absolutely see him just saying, yeah, it's incredibly hard.
1: No doubt. You think Wash and Billy Bean were partying on the way over to Hattenberg's?
0: They could have been. They could have been. Here's the thing, though, too, is before we get into the Astros discussion, is Wash is a national treasure. Like, I mean, there's a reason why fan bases love the man. Because, I mean, he is a baseball man through and through. And I understand what you're alluding to. But when you used to go to spring training there in Florida, it was where they would tell you, if you get there early in the morning and the sun's not up yet, just look for an orange light somewhere, and that's going to be Ron Washington. And it'd be Ron Washington outside burning a heater before then, picking up his fungo, going out into the field, and starting to hit some fungo. And, yeah, you always knew. You could walk by, hey, Wash, what's going on, guys? And then my favorite, too, was when they wrapped up a postseason workout day. Is, you know, Wash had been hitting fungo, doing all that kind of stuff. And at the end of the workout, we're, you know, packing up our stuff in the dugout. And there's Wash burning a heater at the end of the dugout after a long day's work. So he's a treasure. I am somebody that celebrates Ron Washington's catalog.
1: His entire catalog. Remember those days, like, when I played high school ball, you'd see coaches, like, burning heaters in the dugouts. You remember that?
0: Oh, yeah. Now, there used to be a time when the heaters were a thing. I mean, you know, obviously everybody points to Jim Leland, and for good reason, but also to Jim Fregosi was another guy.
1: Yeah, I could see that. And was it Arise that gave credit to Washington for kind of fixing his defense? I think that might have been.
0: I mean, he's been a lot of guys. So I know, like, Tony Parascica is kind of the guy here with the Astros. Where Wash was the guy that started that, if you get there early enough and you see a player about 10 feet in front of Tony Parascica and him almost like kind of hitting bunts to him, but it's just more or less of just seeing the ball into your glove, where he'll start it off where it's just your hand, you know, and then he's got like that little like flat pad thing that it's about being able to, you know, make sure that you cover the ball, make sure it doesn't pop out of your glove, and then you'll go to a glove. Ron Washington was the one that started that, and there was a video a few years ago of Pete Alonso at the All-Star game out in L.A., and he knew about Wash's ability to be able to help out infielders, and he was like, hey, can you help me? And Wash immediately was like, yeah, you know, stand right where you are, and we'll go through the drills. So he's renowned in that regard. He was kind of the guy that like everybody saw, and they're like, oh, man, he gets it. So now he's a baseball man through and through. I want to say ties to the Houston area, too. I think his son went to maybe Bush or Travis. I know that he was in the Fort Bend area. But, yeah, I think Wash actually has some ties here to the area. But, no, like I said, great, great guy. Big fan. And the Astros hoping to be a continued huge fan of Lucas Spence and the club at large, because the win last night gets them back into a tie with the Rangers as they look to try to get another win tonight behind Hunter Brown. 7:30 Astros on deck for that to get you set for the second game in this series. You also have the Texans getting ready for the Colts on Sunday. No Nico Collins, no Jadeveon Clowney, no Ed Ingram is the likely outcome again this week. 713-212-5790 is the number to get in. And, you know, I mean, speaking of Lucas Spence last night, I mean, it's one of those that as you're watching the game, it's important to stay off your phone, especially if you have your Twitter notifications that will pop up, which I'm trying to still figure out how to get rid of those. But it happens. So then, of course, you know, I saw first career home run, Lucas Spence. So I'm like, oh, awesome. 3-0. Like that happened to me years ago during the World Series, is that I would have my at bat app, notifications pop up. And of course, you know, I was living in Atlanta at the time. So, it was a nice, revelation to find out about like game two of the 2017 World Series, where it was a home run by Marwin Gonzalez. So I'm like, oh, this is awesome. And then, of course, you know, the next inning where George Springer, was it Springer and Bregman both left the yard in that inning? I'm trying to remember who hit home runs in that inning. But I mean, you know, that happens and you're just like, this is amazing. Like this is, in the words of Brett Bielema, this is borderline erotic. This is amazing. And I know that that's really kind of an unsettling sight for people to put in your mind's eye. I apologize for that. I try not to be coarse like that, but you know, in this case, I mean, that's the way it feels. Look, you know, sports elation is a great thing. It's amazing. And then, you know, sports dejection is another thing. I mean, it's the yin and the yang. We got to deal with them all, because trust me, we've lived through them all here. I mean, as good as times have been, just less than 24 hours before last night, it wasn't so good.
1: No, it could swing on a dime, man. But that's what makes it fun, right? It can go either way, and we've had plenty of the downside here in Houston, so that's why the Astros mean so much to us. They've actually won something in recent memory.
0: I've continued to say it. This is an Astros town. This is an Astros town. And I remember, you know, that's what got people so annoyed with Bill O'Brien when he said that years ago, because I think the Texans had a pocket there in the early 2010s, because the Astros were down. The Rockets hadn't gotten James Harden yet and gotten on a little bit of their run that they had started to kind of put themselves in position to do. So, I mean, you had all of that working for you. But, I mean, as soon as the Astros got back into it, that's when, I mean, it's... What's most of the gear that people wear when they go out of town to want to let people know, hey, I'm from the H? It's exactly that. It's that you're an Astros fan. You're from the H. And very rarely do I ever get, whenever I, you know, wear an Astros hat somewhere, people, they're cheaters. Because then my response is, do you think for yourself or did your mom have to get you dressed today?
1: You know, it's funny. I hardly ever get any of that when I wear Astros gear in other cities.
0: Because most people have no interest in actually wanting to have a confrontation, none whatsoever, because that's what it's going to lead to, is that it will lead to a confrontation. I am going to make you walk away feeling a lot worse than you did walking into that conversation.
1: I don't think I've ever actually had something like that. It's funny. I remember that O'Brien thing. He basically got laughed out of the room saying it was a Texans town.
0: Well, I mean, because it was so on par with what he was, and that's somebody who just did not live in reality. But I mean, it's exactly that, because thinking, and yes, I understand, we love the Texans, but two, at the same time, when you have a team across town that's winning world championships and playing for world championships, yeah, you can't say that. Not even close. Like, what you can say is, hey, look, we've had this town before, and we, you know, fans love our team, and we understand what they're doing, but no offense to them, our goal is to make this a Texans town again. That's reading the room. Because even right now, I mean, it just look at it. I mean, people are excited about the Texans, but as I've told you, Texans fans are tired of the hype. They're done. They don't care about it anymore. Because when you start off 0-2, well, then that's when people are like, see, it's the same old group. I mean, like I try to believe in this group, and this is what happens.
1: That's why same old Texans is a phrase.
0: Is that like BAS, battered Aggie syndrome?
1: There you go. The acronyms tell you everything.
0: That's it. That's it. Yeah, you never want to have that Clemsoning. None of those things. Remember when Dabo Swinney was asked about that? I don't even know what that means. That's my best Dabo.
1: It's not bad.
0: It could be better. 713-212-5790 is the number to get in. As I mentioned this a little bit earlier, pay it off now. So Brent Strom, obviously we're big believers in that man. And he said something recently that I think could really come to pass for the Astros. We will discuss right here as we continue. It's the Dan Matthews Show on a Friday, Sports Talk 790.
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5: All right, that midday construction going strong this Friday on Highway 99 out in Tomball, eastbound between Telge and 249. Only one lane getting through for that road work. Same situation, Highway 99 northbound at Clay. On the Southwest Freeway, look for slowdowns around University Place, now northbound from Montrose to 45. I'm Christina Cruz in the 24-hour traffic center.
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0: Keeping it rolling here on a Friday. It is the Dan Matthews Show, Sports Talk 790. Stros winning last night 7-5 over the A's out there in Sacramento, as they are looking to make it two straight wins tonight. Again, it is going to be Hunter Brown making the start against Jacob Lopez for the A's. 7:30 Astros on deck. Get you set up for that one. You also have the Texans getting ready for the Colts on Sunday. And again, looks like there will not be Nico Collins, Jadeveon Clowney, or even Ed Ingram for that one. So two straight weeks without those guys. You also have a lot of college football coming your way here tomorrow and all throughout the day, as you will have Texas and Tennessee right here on Sports Talk 790 coming your way at 10 o'clock. Over on KPRC 950, the Cougs are in South Georgia taking on Georgia Southern, and that's going to be coming your way at 2 o'clock. 5 o'clock back here on Sports Talk 790, it's going to be LSU and Texas A&M. And then tomorrow night over on News Radio 740 KTRH, the Big Stick over there, you're going to have the Stros and A's, and who knows, we could be talking clinching over there. So here's hoping that the Astros are talking exactly that as we get even further to the end of the season. 713-212-5790 is the number to get in. Hey, so I mentioned this a little bit earlier, that Astros on deck. Clearly, you watch Astros games and you just keep the TV on. Eventually, after Kevin Eschenfelder and Brian Bogusevic or Esch and whoever's doing the post game with them, then they'll go to Astros on deck. So I'm sure probably, you know, none of us have really sat down and watched an entire episode, but it's on. So you see that it's there. Well, they had a feature in it where Julia Morales is driving Brent Strom to the ballpark. And, you know, of course, Brent Strom just joining the team as a pitching consultant, came back, and, you know, they're just talking about, you know, just a career, all of those different things. One thing he mentioned that kind of, again, is something that you can point to as a reason to be optimistic is that 2023 team that he was a part of in Arizona, you know, with Merrill Kelly, Zach Gallen, that whole crew fought. Really kind of was a guy that came on late and now is a pretty decent pitcher for them out there in Arizona. Is that team won 83 games getting into the postseason. And then, of course, as part of that postseason run, having to beat the Dodgers, having to beat the Phillies, most of those in Philadelphia, and then going to the World Series and getting handled by the Rangers, which what hurt as part of that is that you're like, God, if we just beat the Rangers there in the ALCS, you would have won back-to-back titles. I mean, how amazing would that have been? But just, you know, it's one of those that it's in the past, not great, but still, it's something that you can point to that, again, how many times do we have to have the examples of teams that have gotten into the postseason and been able to play their best baseball at the right time? That is the hope with the Astros. There is no question about it, because it seems like their best baseball is kind of capped, because then you look at this lineup and you're like, all right, well, I mean, Are we really expecting that, you know, it's going to be Cam Smith or even Lamont Wade Jr. being able to get on a heater here? Maybe. I mean, look, sometimes that's what happens, is that somebody gets into a series and they've maybe been a 190 hitter all season long, and all of a sudden in the postseason, something clicked for them and they were able to be one of the hardest outs to get. I mean, that's the beauty of it. And we've seen the Astros before go into the extra baseball, not necessarily looking the best. And all of a sudden it was, hey, you know what? You just get us in and we'll take it from there. I mean, 2020 is a great example of that. Nobody thought that it was going to be a great postseason whatsoever. They go to Minnesota. They win that wild card series. You're just like, okay, hey, that's cool. I mean, probably a little bit more than we expected this group was going to do this year. Then they go out to L.A., and they beat the Athletics in four games. So then that happened. You're just kind of like, the icing's on the cake. We're good. ALCS, fall down 0-3 to the Rays, and you're just like, okay, yeah, this is where this ends. That sucks. And then you force a game seven in it, and you're just like, you've got to be kidding me. This group is incredible. Like, it's unbelievable. And I've said it all the time. That prolonged the winning for the Astros, because I do think that all of the online jeers and the incoming boos that were going to happen once fans got back into the stadium, I do think it got to this team, because it was everywhere you looked. It was orange and blue team in Houston bad. Like, no matter what they did, that was the case. And even during the World Series, it was kind of that. I think the only saving grace was, well, they're going up against a team in Philly, and can I necessarily root for a team in Philly? Probably not. So, I mean, you had all of that working for you. And you still hear it all the time now. I mean, Altuve gets in the box last night, and you've got those annoying, you know, morons there in Sacramento continuing to pile on. And it's just like, you're not even a real major league city, and you're not even going to be a real major league city past this year. So we really don't need to pay much attention to you. So, I mean, it is one of those that this team has done this before. And again, you know, I understand what it looks like. Do any of us feel like this is a championship team? No. Do any of us know that for certain? It's the same answer there. So I'm one of those that, again, I mean, going into the 2019 World Series against the Nationals, did any of us necessarily feel like that was going to end in anything else other than the Astros hoisting up the Commissioner's Trophy? Probably not. That's what was so disappointing about it, is because you had that all-world pitching staff with Verlander, with Cole, with Zach Greinke, and you fall short. So that one hurts. Probably of all the World Series losses that you've had, whether it's the White Sox, whether it's them, whether it's the Braves in 21, that's the one that you look at. Because in 05, you got there, you were just happy to be there. I mean, let's call it what it is. I mean, just making the World Series was enough at that point. And especially, too, looking back on that World Series team, you had no business being a World Series team. A career year out of Morgan Ensberg, a career year out of Jason Lane, a career year out of Mike Lamb. And look, sometimes that's what it takes. I mean, you know, we talk about it all the time. Oh, hey, you need a career year out of this guy. Then you look at it and you're like, no, you need like career years, plural. And that's where the Astros are right now. Like, you would feel a lot better if you say we're having a career year out of Cam Smith. I think by most intents and purposes, you're having that right now out of Yiner Diaz. So, I mean, he's been really good for you. Isak Paredes is helping you out. So, I mean, you're getting contributions right now from guys that I've been telling you, you need it. You want to be a postseason team, you need somebody not named Yordan Alvarez and Jeremy Pena to help you out there. Which Pena last night, I think, was showing you that wrist was still bothering him a little bit. But I think he went into this series saying, you're not taking me out of the lineup. Like, I'm in there. I'll rally. And it was encouraging to see that last hit, because I think that maybe it loosened up on him and he was able to kind of get back to being who he is. So hopefully tonight that means that Jeremy Pena is back to swinging a hot bat again. That would be nice to see.
1: Yeah, and with Jacob Lopez on the mound, I like that it's a lefty. So that slider from a righty on the outside corner to Pena will not be the factor, at least while Lopez is in the game.
0: Lopez is, I mean, he's one of those old school crafty lefties too, isn't he? I mean, he has just kind of been pretty tough on the Astros. That was the thing last night that was annoying too, is that you have Mason, what's his name?
1: Was it Barnett or something? What was it?
0: Yeah, Barnett. That he was able to pitch the way that he was last night. And what did I tell you? I said, don't look at that high ERA, because he's not going to pitch like it. And sure enough, he didn't. which Bolte, the center fielder, did he strike out looking all four times?
1: Maybe. I don't. It was a pretty late game, Dan. I can't remember exactly.
0: 0 for 5 with 4 strikeouts last night. And I want to say that they even mentioned it. It is Barnett, by the way.
1: Nailed it.
0: Lopez, in his appearances against the Astros, 2.45 ERA with 19 strikeouts. He's made 3 appearances against them and has pitched 18 innings.
1: ERA close to 6 this year. So hopefully he pitches more like that.
0: Well, there you go. Have a happy medium here. About 4 or 5 runs off him. That would be nice.
1: Let's do that. How about we run away with a game early?
0: That would be nice. That would be nice to be able to kind of, see it's 9-2, something like that, and be like, okay, hey, good job, boys.
1: Maybe Emi gets in there for some mop-up duty.
0: I mean, remember those were the days where, that was the thing of, when this thing was really rolling, is that they'd be going through like a week where they just couldn't hit. And then all of a sudden, it was like out in Oakland or somewhere like that when they'd be playing, where they would just erupt like on a dime for like 7 runs in an inning. And you're just like, okay, there they are. There they are. We've been waiting on you.
1: Sight for sore eyes.
0: Sight for sore eyes indeed, for sure. 713-212-5790 is the number to get in. Hey, I know that a lot of you have been pretty critical of one Joe Espada, but what if I told you that Joe is already preparing for the future? We will discuss right here as we continue. It is the Dan Matthews Show coming your way here on a Friday, Sports Talk 790.
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0: Coming Coming up here in about 30 minutes, bankrolls after bankrolls, trying to help you out. Lee Sterling, Paramount Sports, going to be hopping in with us. Look forward to his weekly visit in about an hour from now. Kevin Bowen from 107.5-93.5, the Fan up there in Indianapolis. We go behind enemy lines, check in on the Colts ahead of Sunday's Week 3 matchup for the Texans. It's going to be a noon kick for that one. Texans, of course, looking for their first win of the season, as are the Colts, too. They are 0-2 after games against the Ravens, and then last week, too, the overtime loss to the Chiefs. You also have the Astros trying to be able to get a win tonight behind Hunter Brown as they win last night 7-5 over the Athletics. So let's make it two in a row. Let's break this streak, young Joshua Jordan. I mean, it's been since September the 4th was the last time that the Astros won back-to-back games together. That was three straight wins. So, you know, I would be good with a nice, if necessary, three more wins here. That would be nice. But you got to get number two before you can get those others.
1: Got to do it. And you got the guy on the mound to do it, Dan.
0: You damn right you do. So let's make it happen tonight. 713-212-5790 is the number to get in. So I mentioned Joe Espada and his future, which for some of you out there is probably like, oh, so he's already preparing for his next job. No, that's not what I'm talking about. We saw it last night that Joe Espada is already managing this thing like it's the postseason. And you saw that play out in really short order with Peter Lambert running into a little bit of trouble. See, that's the thing, is there's a difference between this time of the year and, say, April or May, when we were getting the calls about Joe leaving a guy in too long. See, in April and May, you got a long way to go. So then you're just like, all right, I mean, if we blow a four-run lead here, we blow a four-run lead, but I also can't completely cash those guys out there. So that's a major difference. There's not a single guy in that clubhouse right now that throws a baseball off a mound that is going to tell you, I can't go. So everybody out there is saying that they're available. They're ready to go. So Joe knew, hey, look, yes, we want our starter to go as deep into the game as possible, but as Ime Udoka talks about all the time, the stay ready crew. Well, that bullpen's the stay ready crew, which, by the way, did you see they were having some fun out there last night with Brian Abreu saying that he completed the catch to the ground, and you had Javier Bracamonte on the Lucas Spence homer come in like an official and tell him incomplete, ball hit the ground. And Abreu was like, oh, man, I thought I had it. By the way, too, a lot of people don't know this about Brian Abreu, big LSU fan. I found that out one day. I walked into the clubhouse. I had my LSU bracelet on, and he's like, go Tigers. And I was like, whoa. I was like, Brian, you know, not doubting your knowledge here, but you know, what's the connection? There is a family connection to LSU. I found out. So I was just like, all right, it's good to have you in purple and gold, Brian. And he actually did say that after the season, probably going to go hit up a game. So I was like, well, if we see each other there, maybe we'll be at the same tailgate.
1: Maybe y'all can carpool.
0: Could possibly do that. I mean, you had Paul Wall going with Bregman that one year out there when Bregman was a guest picker on College Game Day, which, by the way, there were thoughts that Trump could possibly be on Game Day tomorrow. Apparently, that's not going to happen. So, I mean, you know, there were people who were wondering if it was going to be him. I can't remember who they said is the guest picker tomorrow. I mean, it can't be Dolly Parton.
1: Too soon?
0: It probably is. That was probably mean by me. I apologize to you and the audience.
1: It is Dolly Day, is it not?
0: Well, I mean, it's Dolly Day every day in Tennessee. I mean, it's one of those that, you know, just kind of like reminds me on Yellowstone. This is great radio. I know it is. I apologize. Yellowstone, when Buster Welch was the guy that was talking when Jimmy woke up at the 4-6's ranch, and the guy that, you know, is taking Jimmy out to the pasture on the horseback. And he goes, who is that guy? He goes, there's three gods in the state of Texas, Jimmy. One of them is the God Almighty. The other is George Strait. And the other is Buster Welch. You just met one of them. And he goes, that wasn't George Strait. And he goes, I hope you have a big, you know what, Jimmy, because the Lord sure shorted you on brains.
1: Such not great, wrong about that.
0: Such great lines in that show. As soon as he said that, I was just like, oh, Jimmy, God. Man, it's such elite casting. It's so good. By the way, I saw that John Oliver and Dan Soder, the comedian, that they're on board with what we've said about The Sopranos, that The Sopranos is one of the greatest comedies of all time. Because, I mean, it really was. Like, even, like, in serious moments where people get killed, you're still kind of laughing. And even you could even, you know, offer that Scorsese with some of his movies. It's kind of the same deal. Like, I remembered once one of the guys that I worked with kind of chided me for laughing at the part in Casino where the guy gets his hand bashed. And then as soon as the other guy that was in on it walks in, and, you know, and they tell him, you know, all right, you know, I'm going to give you two options. You can either take the money, get the hammer, or you can walk out of here and leave. You can't have both. And, you know, and he's just like, you know, all right, I'll leave. And he's like, don't forget to tell your friends what happens. They mess around here. Look what they did to my hand, man. Cheater's justice. That's what it was, you know. And then said, don't. And they're like, what do we do with this guy? Throw him out in a back alley. Tell him he got hit by a truck. That was old Vegas for you. And in some ways, if people think that that part of Vegas ain't still there, oh, trust me, that part of Vegas is still there.
1: Oh, I'm sure it is. And
0: like, man, let's just say that the Cosa Nostra, even though they don't exist, but they work a little bit more discreet now. So, you know, just keep that in mind, all right? And then the other part of it is, you know, as I've told you, because I'm quite a fan of, you know, mafia movies and of mafia history, is, you know, you were saying that you thought that, you know, like maybe like Carmella, AJ and that Meadow all got it when Tony got it. And I was just like, well, if it was a real mob hit, that would not be the case, because in a mob hit, it's supposed to be one singular person. Like, take, for example, when what's his name? When Michael Corleone at the Italian restaurant takes out Salazzo and O'Hagan. Was that the guy's name?
1: Well, the police chief. Yeah.
0: Yeah. When he took them both out, is he drops the gun. The whole symbolism of dropping the gun is to everybody else is to let them know you are not a threat. You are not in danger. I was not here for you. You are all fine. I was here for him. And what do they always say? It's business.
1: They do. I don't think Meadow got it. I think Meadow walked in on it. But that's because there's this whole rabbit hole that we don't have time to go down.
0: No, we don't. But I say all that to say that Joe Espada is already preparing this team for the postseason. And to be able to do what he's done with pitchers. And look, as long as he wants Hunter Brown to go in this game tonight, he's going to have him go. But that is also going to factor in. If you find yourself in a similar situation and Hunter Brown is, say, like where he was out in Philadelphia and the inning is looking like it's getting away from him, oh, you're getting somebody else in that ball game pretty quickly.
1: Yeah. Look, this is it's the end of the season. You got to win ball games. You think he wanted to take Lambert out that early last night? No, but he had to.
0: Well, and that's just it. I mean, it's now. Because for all of the people who were upset about him not taking people out earlier, they would have been equally angered if you give up three more runs right there and you lose that ball game last night, because that's what would have happened.
1: And it could have happened. And look, Brian King could have not been as effective. You never know. But Joe, he hit the right button last night.
0: For all of the belly aching that I and most of us have done with Brian King, yeoman's work last night, man. Yeoman's work. That was huge. And even more yeoman's work for a guy that, speaking of the future, oh, I got big plans for this guy. And I think they are huge plans that's also going to involve the Astros maybe getting back to a little bit of throwback tactics here. We'll talk about it right here as we continue the Astros discussion. You want in on it? 713-212-5790. Again, it's 713-212-5790. Let's keep it rolling here on a Friday, Sports Talk 790. In the meantime, though, Kobe Stevens Apparel, KobeStevens.com is the place to go to as you want to be able to get that fall wardrobe already underway. Hey, I mean, as we talked about it too, you know, take the dogs outside earlier this morning. And as soon as you walk out the door, you're probably like, dude, am I still inside? Like, this feels kind of like an air conditioning. Oh, I'm outside? Like, this is the actual weather right now? So what does that mean? Well, that means you got to refresh the wardrobe a little bit. You got to go get some new quarter zips. You got to get some pullovers. 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
10: All right, that midday construction going strong this Friday on Highway 99 out in Tomball, eastbound between Telge and 249. Only one lane getting through for that road work. Same situation, Highway 99 northbound at Clay. On the Southwest Freeway, look for slowdowns around University Place, now northbound from Montrose to 45. I'm Christina Cruz in the 24-hour Traffic Center.
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0: Probably one of my favorites from Godsmack. 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No, it's not 94.5 The Buzz. A little straight out of line, Godsmack right here on 94.5 The Buzz. I think I could do it. I told the radio wizard, Elliot, from over there, I'm like, dude, if you ever need a guest DJ over the weekend, I got you. And he's like, I'll keep that in mind. So we'll see if that ever happens. But anyway... You got the Astros trying to make it two straight wins tonight over the Athletics. It's going to be Hunter Brown, Jacob Lopez. That's the mound matchup. 7:30 Astros on deck. Get you set for that. Astros and Rangers both tied for first. But remember, Astros have the tiebreaker over the Rangers. So all you got to do over these final three games is not finish with a worse record than the Rangers. So you go 2 out of 3. They go 2 out of 3. You're in. You go 3 for 3. They go 3 for 3. Same deal. So there you go. Just keep that in mind. Win ball games. Everything else takes care of itself. You also have the Texans getting ready for the Colts on Sunday at noon. And we will, of course, be talking that and much more with Lee Sterling here in about 10 minutes. And then we will also have Kevin Bowen from 107.5, 93.5, the Fan up there in Indianapolis joining up with us. 713-212-5790 is the number to get in. Tony Orlando. One of our listeners letting us know that it's actually Johnny Knoxville tomorrow is going to be making the guest picks. And I found this out not too long ago that Johnny was actually a hell of a pitcher. Like literally like was like a really good pitcher. I think like could have played in college. But then, you know, of course, decided, hey, I need to hang out with like Bam Margera and like with Preston Lacey and all these guys and make these videos, which clearly it worked out well for him. But his son, I was reading, is like an actual like major league prospect, like an actual like really good pitcher. So it's like, wow, that's crazy. So maybe, you know, it's one of those that usually like the parents, because you know how like you'll have like former NFL players who are like, eh, I don't want my kids playing football. And it's just like, oh, why not, man? That's kind of hypocritical, which I get it to a certain point because they're like, no, carve out your own path, like do your own thing. Now, it's one of those like if your son, you know, realizes he's pretty good at it, then you're like, okay. Like, I'll help you out. Like, Clay Matthews tells a good story about his dad where he never really talked about his career or anything. And then, like, once he and his brother were like, hey, Dad, we want to play football. He was like, okay, well, you know, then I'll help you out with that. And he's, like, got out there with the pads on, all that kind of stuff. And, you know, was able to help them become the football players they were. But most former athletes are usually kind of like, hey, look, I'm not going to force you to do this. You don't want to do it, then I'm good with it. That's fine. So anyway, maybe Johnny was telling his son, hey, don't get trampled by a bull. Okay.
1: Yeah. Don't get kicked in the head for a living.
0: And it literally, and I think he even like started to cry when he was telling Joe Rogan that like his doctor told him you can't get mauled by a bull anymore. If that happens, you're probably going to become a vegetable with how many concussions you've had.
1: Yeah. His brain has just been splattered over the years, and he's actually gotten really fortunate and lucky, but clearly he's very talented that he's avoided injury over the years with all the different stunts he's done.
0: He's now the new Fear Factor because Fear Factor is back. And that was part of the reason why Rogan had him on, is it was like not necessarily like a passing of the torch, but that it was like, you know, kind of like because people were, hey, Joe, wouldn't you want that job? And he's like, no, it's fine. He's like, I got plenty going on. I'm all good.
1: Been there, done that.
0: Yeah, exactly. All right. So Miguel Uiola, I think last night is starting to gain even more confidence in the eyes of Astros fans. What if I were to tell you that next season you're looking at your setup man for the Astros, Miguel Uiola?
1: I thought that was really interesting. I saw it on the rundown. I was like, you know, that makes a lot of sense if they choose to let Abreu walk. And let's face it, the Astros don't re-sign a lot of guys. He's definitely somebody I would consider for that role.
0: It's not even just about letting Abreu walk. It's just about don't spend emotional money. Don't spend money that you don't need to spend. And I heard the Adam and Adam talking about this a little bit yesterday with all the money they spent on Josh Hader. And Clanton's contention was, you know, that kind of stopped you from being able to do other things, maybe keeping your own guys or even being able to, you know, add other players that could have deepened this roster. So why would you compound that by spending an exorbitant amount of money that probably with the second half that Abreu just had, he's going to command? And oh, by the way, too, he just proved it to you last night. There's a team out there that could say, dude, you've got closing experience. We can bring you in here as that.
1: Certainly. I mean, look, as Astros fans, we've seen that's not exactly the best role for him. Even last season, he kind of struggled down the stretch in that closer role. But look, he's a great pitcher, awesome stuff, and the playoff pedigree, he would be attractive to a lot of teams, I'm sure.
0: I will say this. If you re-sign Brian Abreu, chances are, again, you're spending emotional money. Don't make decisions like that anymore. Make this a new day for the organization. Whoever the new GM is, make it a new day. Trust your guys. Miguel Uola, what I saw last night, that's a guy that I would want in high leverage spots. That's a guy that can get people out. Seemingly in this role, because as a starter, he couldn't really throw strikes. Now he's throwing strikes, and he's getting people out. And I was waiting for that last night. I was waiting for that Lawrence Butler double to turn into something more and to have people see a spot I left him in too long. How about we also talk about what he did to the first seven hitters that he faced? Because he got every single one of them out.
1: Yeah, and he didn't have a lot more bullets to fire anyway. So he made the right call. So as often as people are to criticize Joe Espada, where's the love for how he handled the bullpen last night?
0: Yeah, damn right. He handled it well, and the Astros were able to get the win because of it, and now hoping to be able to make it two straight wins. So we'll talk about, speaking of getting wins, hopefully for your bankroll, able to get that this weekend, because our good buddy Lee Sterling, Paramount Sports, he's going to be joining us here for his weekly hit. 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
4: The News Radio 740 forecast for Friday calls for partly cloudy skies and a high of 92.
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6: And to open the 1 o'clock hour every Friday, we try to help you make some money. Lee Sterling, Paramount Sports, jumping on with us as the Astros get ready for a huge weekend. As they're coming your way tonight, 7:30 against the A's out in Sacramento right here on Sports Talk 790. You also have the Texans, who we're going to talk about right now with Lee as part of six plays that he's got for you this weekend. As Lee, the winning just continues on for you guys. Things going good over there, and I know we're really looking forward to a hell of a college football slate and another great weekend of NFL action.
7: Yeah, we sure are. It doesn't get much better than this, so... we're rolling four straight weeks. Let's see if we can continue here.
6: There you go. So you've got an even split here of NFL action and also some college action. So we'll start here locally first with the team that's playing from Houston tomorrow. That's the Cougs in Statesboro taking on Georgia Southern. Cougs getting a huge number here, but do you sense a bounce back out of Willie Fritz's crew?
7: Well, I mean, Georgia Southern quarterback Max Johnson, how crazy is this? He was with Connor Wegman at Texas A&M. They're facing each other with different colleges.
6: But he's damn near my age now, Lee.
7: Oh, no, he's teaching now. He got two masters, a doctorate, and now he's teaching. So he might be a tenured professor if he ends up playing next year. I mean, this is going to be fun. Also... How excited are the Georgia Southern fans? Their first ranked opponent at home ever for them. If I'm Houston, I try to take the life right out of them right away. The crowd is going to be crazy as far as Georgia Southern is concerned. So I think that you throw the ball here. I think they have advantage their receivers over the safeties at Georgia Southern. So throw over the top, get up early. I think in the end they pull away here 44-17.
6: All right, there you go. So Cougs with a good weekend, a good bounce back after the trip out to Lubbock. All right, let's keep it going in the college ranks as the Longhorns tomorrow at Tennessee. It kind of just depends, Lee, here who you talk with. I mean, you'll have some people that are big believers in the Horns, even though they didn't cover last weekend. But you also have people who say they're walking into a trap. How are you seeing this?
7: All right, so this is interesting. There's 36 teams with 3-0 records, and I think most people know the least about Tennessee, or they're in the top three or four. I studied their tape, and I'm actually impressed with their offensive and defensive lines. They got a couple real good edge rushers in the portal, developing some young players on the defensive line. And the offensive line, they got some beasts here. Now, Texas is uber talented, maybe the most talented team in the country as far as their starters, but it's the psyche. How are they going to get over last year? On the road, they go to Ohio State, they lose 14-7. You're like, okay, I can forgive that loss. Then they lose to Florida, who was bad last year, 29-21, get blown out of Georgia, 35-10, and they had to force overtime and got lucky in overtime to beat the two bottom feeders in the SEC, Mississippi State and Kentucky. Until Arch can get over the hump here, I know he beat Ohio State, but he's got to do better on the road here. I'm taking Tennessee. I know they have not won versus a number one team since 1985, but the place is going to be absolutely nuts. And this kid, Falzon Brandon, I think he's very underrated here. Wrong team favored. Tennessee straight up. 28-27.
6: There you go. And a couple on the NFL side before we close it out, talking LSU A&M and then the, of course, Texans Colts up there in Indy. You've got a pretty good one in the mid-afternoon on Sunday in Dallas between the Ravens and the Cowboys. Cowboys able to get a nice bounce back last week, and then the Ravens stubbing their toe against the Saints.

0: pair of 1-1s. How do we see this?
1: Well, the Cowboys faced in the season opener a Baltimore-styled offense in the New York Giants. Their defense couldn't get off the field. I mean, Giants owned that game, time of possession, almost 37 to 23 minutes. I think you're going to see more of the same, especially after the Ravens only gave Derrick Henry the ball five times after halftime when you're missing your top two receivers. Made absolutely no sense at all here. I think Dallas has improved on defense. I love down to the safety. Just don't think the front seven is that great here. They're not quite there. And the game is in Brazil. And the Ravens head coach was the coordinator last year. Love the Ravens here. I think they win this game here.
0: Lee, you still there? You were cutting out there at the end.
1: I'm here.
0: Yeah. As you were giving us the number, you were cutting out. I'm sorry.
1: Yep. 27-14, Ravens.
0: There you go. All right. So Ravens, and yes, you're right. That one in Rio. I forgot about that being the neutral site game. Let's stay within the AFC South, but it's a team that the Texans obviously behind right now as they are in the host of other teams that are 0-2. But the Jags losing last week, they are 1-1 and taking on a Patriots team that was able to have a bounce back week as well. So how do you see this battle of 1-1s going?
1: Well, I still can't back New England here. I mean, Drake May, since the Super Bowl, before that game, the green light was on. He had like 8 or 9 straight good games. But since that Super Bowl game, first two games this year, something's wrong. And now he's without his top receiver. They also need to get the ball more to Trevion Henderson. I mean, they keep giving it to Ramondre Stevenson. Stevenson's a plotter. He's a fumbler. Okay, I can see him as a change of pace and near the goal line, but Henderson is a home run hitter. He's the guy that can give you explosive plays. I know Jacksonville faltered in the fourth quarter, but happened to many teams out in Denver. I think they pick back up here in Duval County. Let's go with Jacksonville, 28-20.
0: All right, so to the final two games, again, Lee Sterling, ParamountSports.com. You can find him on Twitter at Paramount Sports, also as part of the Locked On Podcast Network, Locked On Bets, as he is part of that show and also co-host of The Line. And the games that a lot of us can be watching very closely around these parts, we'll start first with LSU and A&M. Obviously, two programs badly wanting to have a bounce-back week, but only one of them going to walk out of there with a win. LSU, an emotionally charged game there in Oxford. And then A&M, I mean, at least, you know, from a lot of people I've talked with, Lee, they have not been impressed even in wins with A&M. And then last week, it seemed like that came to show.
1: Yeah, both teams not impressed. And here's a problem going forward. You know, both these quarterbacks, obviously need to play a little bit better, read a lot better. But the problem here with LSU, their offense just looks different without Tre'Davious Green, their tight end. Mm-hmm. Here's a guy, 6'7", almost 245 pounds, had 7 touchdowns last year, and he could be a first-round pick. Their running game isn't much. A&M isn't anything special either. For some reason, they're just not clicking. I just don't like to lay 8.5 points with an offense that might have trouble here. I'm going to take A&M to cover. I think LSU wins the game 24-20, but 8.5 points, maybe just a little too much.
0: Yeah, and, you know, it's also, too, I mean, you've spoken before. I'm a LSU guy. They've got some issues on their offensive line, too. I mean, there's even people wondering if Lane's going to shuffle some things up there, too. So, yeah, that could be where that game plays out. It's been a closely contested series these last few years. There's no question about it. All right, Lee, we'll just go ahead and make it simple. Do the Texans get their first win of 2026 on Sunday against the Colts at noon?
1: I think there's a good chance. Now, it's not going to be easy. The defense might have to carry them, might have to get a couple takeaways. And this Indianapolis offense looked good against Kansas City. But Daniel Jones has had some moments where he will throw 2 and 3 interceptions. He's going to be without his top receiver for a while. That will certainly help. Outside of that game, this Colts offense has not looked great. So they ended the season on just a horrific streak since week 12. We know about the Texans now. We know the problems on offense. Need to run the football more. You run the football, you get 4, 5, 6 yards on first down. Going to make things easier for the quarterback. So not going to be pretty, but I think this is going to be a low-scoring game. And I believe it or not, I like the Texans here. I think they pulled a small upset, 17-14.
0: All right, there you go. There's six games for you this week. And Lee Sterling, again, you can find him online at ParamountSports.com, also on Twitter at Paramount Sports. Lee, where else can people find you?
1: Just go to the website. We have free pick videos up there. And boy, we've been on a roll. Four straight winning weeks. We rate our games in from 10 to 50 units. First time this year, we're going to release a 40 to 50 unit max wager. Historically, last 20 years, 74 and 32 on these 40 to 50 unit plays. They'll only be probably three or four for the entire year. So if you'd like to get involved, this might be the week to do it. Check out all the specials. Just one place. ParamountSports.com.
0: There you go. 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
1: Okay. Thanks, Dan.
0: There you go. Lee Sterling again. You can find him on Twitter at Paramount Sports. And six games seems like a lot of chalk this weekend. So we'll see if it plays out that way. But a little interesting on some of the college notes that he threw out there, too. Maybe we can continue that conversation as haven't really gotten much into college. So jump into a little bit of that. Also, to continue some of the Texans conversation, he went in on it, 713-212-5790. Again, it's 713-212-5790. Let's keep it going here on a Friday. It is the Dan Matthews Show, Sports Talk 790.
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5: All right, that midday construction going strong this Friday on Highway 99 out in Tomball, eastbound between Telge and 249. Only one lane getting through for that road work. Same situation, Highway 99 northbound at Clay. On the Southwest Freeway, look for slowdowns around University Place, now northbound from Montrose to 45. I'm Christina Cruz in the 24-hour traffic center.
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11: Dan Matthews Show. Let's keep it going here on a Friday. About 10 minutes from now, Kevin Bowen from the Fan up in Indianapolis. He's going to be hopping on with us, so look forward to catching up with him to get the Colts side behind enemy lines here as we get you ready for that game on Sunday. Of course, the Astros in Sacramento again tonight taking on the A's, and Hunter Brown getting the starting ball for that game against Jacob Lopez for the A's, and 7:30 Astros on deck. Yours truly going to be bringing that to you. So hopefully we're getting you set up for yet another Astros win. You also have the great college football slate this weekend, as we were telling you about a little bit earlier on. You've got Texas and Tennessee. That coverage is going to be over here on Sports Talk 790 coming up at 10 a.m. At 2 o'clock over on KPRC 950. It's going to be Kevin Eschenfelder and the crew getting you set for UH and Georgia Southern. And you also have LSU and Texas A&M back here on Sports Talk 790 tomorrow evening at 5 o'clock. And then over on News Radio 740 KTRH, that's where you hopefully are listening to a clinching game for the Astros as they take on the A's. I mean, again, it's one of those that you head into tomorrow with a one-game lead and you're able to hold on to said one-game lead. Well, then guess what? Sunday doesn't matter. So the mission here is to make Sunday not matter. That would be the nice one. But as we know, Josh, we can't ask for too many nice things around here, especially the way that the last two sports weekends have gone. So it's time to be able to end the sports misery in this town. I mean, it just really is. Because I had somebody once try to tell me, you know, Houston sports, we're just so cursed here. You know, it never works. I'm like, brother, have you been to Cleveland? Have you been to Minneapolis? Have you been to Atlanta? Like, trust me, there's a lot of other places that have it a lot worse than we do. Like, tons worse.
12: Of course.
11: Buffalo. But, I mean, yeah. Ask the people in Buffalo about that. I'm trying to think who else could be able to fit in there. I mean, ones that matter, not ones that have like one team and they've never won a championship. Like that doesn't matter.
12: Yeah, it's been rough in Detroit for a while.
11: I was gonna say Detroit is definitely up there, but I mean, it's 22 years ago. But I mean, you know, the Pistons won the world title then, and the Red Wings were good for a time. And then the Tigers have been in position numerous times. They've been to a couple of World Series. It just hasn't gone their way. That's why Justin Verlander finally decided, I'm out of this loser bleep hole. I'm going to Houston.
12: Worked out pretty good for us.
11: I was going to say, and it worked out pretty damn well for him, too. So I know, by the way, and we might talk about that a little bit later on, making his final start tomorrow for the Tigers. And I know that there's been the discussion about who he should go in with. He honestly should go in as an Astro. The better part of his career was here in Houston.
12: It was, and he was just asked about it, and he said, like, yeah, I'm really not ready to think about that yet.
11: Well, I mean, and he doesn't have to just yet. I mean, it's 5 years from now. He'll be a first ballot guy. I mean, he should be. He was, for this generation, probably the most dominating pitcher for the longest time. And the fact that even, like, later on in his career, he kind of reinvented himself and still getting guys out the way that he was. I mean, dude was legit. And gave me some of the happiest times ever. I mean, like I said, one of the greatest nights of my life was, and I say that in loose terms because there's been many other great nights, but 2017 Game 6 of the ALCS. That was awesome. Like that, it just that entire time was just like, you almost had like a calm about you because you were like, this guy's got us. Like this is going to happen. And then Springer makes the catch. Of course, you know, JV throwing up both arms after Springer made the catch. And then I want to say Altuve homered in that game, I think it was. Because I remember the next night, Evan Gattis got it started with the homer. Which, by the way, I understand that Evan still lives in the area. And he just lives like a real low profile. I'm going to make this a show goal right now. I want Evan Gattis in studio one day.
12: Yeah, I think he'd be a great guest.
11: He'd be amazing. He'd be awesome. I would absolutely want Evan Gattis here in studio. So I'm going to try to make that happen. I mean, so a little quick story, too, about Gattis. When he, of course, came up with the Braves, you know, he was a great story of, you know, the guy that got away from the game and then got back to the game. And, you know, now he's hitting home runs with the Braves and he came here to Houston. Loved his time here in Houston. Is I never realized that I played against Evan Gattis in high school. He was at Bishop Lynch in Dallas and I was at St. Thomas. And I remember they were like, oh, yeah, this catcher for Bishop Lynch, he's really good. He's going to go to A&M. And then I never heard of him again. And then it was all of a sudden I was reading Mark Bowman, who is the Brian McTaggart for the Braves. I was reading his story about the story of Evan Gattis, and I was like, oh, my God. I was like, that's the guy. Because that's the thing is I remembered a buddy of mine that went and played at A&M. I was like, hey, is that Bishop Lynch guy there? He's like, no, he never showed. And it was just like, oh, well, that's weird. Okay. So, yeah. I mean, he's a pretty cool story, and he loved his time here in Houston. And also, too, for the longest time, was the most ardent defender against the morons out there who would always come after the Astros. He was usually the guy on the front lines.
12: He'd mix it up on those Twitter streets.
11: Oh, whoo, boy. I mean, almost to the point of like where you're like, hey, look, Evan, I know you're speaking on our side here, but buddy, you got to kind of pull back a little bit. I mean, you know, we're just asking for a lighter ordinance here and you're going heavy artillery. Like, you know, I understand we're trying to win the war here, but, you know, at a cost.
12: 100% all in, baby. All in.
11: Yep. I mean, you know, Lance McCullers Jr., he was another guy. And if I'm not mistaken, too, I think Colin McHugh was also a guy that was like, you know, hey, you know, cool it with coming at the Astros like you are. I'm a big Colin McHugh guy. As a matter of fact, if he gets more involved in baseball, I'm definitely going to have him on.
12: He had a good curveball, man.
11: Yes, he did. Yes, he did. And by the way, the emphasis for asking Ethan Pecco about which piece of produce he would throw if he needed to throw a strike was we actually asked McHugh because we did Getting to Know McHugh was his weekly players show that we had when I was in Atlanta. So we asked him, you know, what would be one? And he said a key lime. He said because he felt like it had enough density, but that he could also get a really good grip on it because it's a little smaller and he could throw it almost like a golf ball.
12: Well, that makes sense. I can see that.
11: He's a very well thought out guy, that McHugh is. He really is. So, no, it's, I mean, definitely huge fans of our. And by the way, too, most of those guys, if there is a season next year, you will be seeing them at Dykin Park quite a bit because they are going to do the 10th anniversary.
12: Oh, yeah. That makes obviously a ton of sense. God, can you believe it's almost been 10 years?
11: It's nuts, dude. I mean, that's. It's one of those things, and Joe Rogan broke this down because he had Adam Carolla on with him once, and Carolla was like, yeah, man, when I was like 13 years old, you know, I'm like, yeah, life sucks. Time's not going anywhere. And Rogan's point was because it's all relative. your only experience on this planet was 13 years, whereas now you're 40 or you're whatever you are, and you're like, oh, okay, yeah, that's why it seems like time goes faster now, is because, you know, you're like all those years. And then, you know, I'm also doing the old guy thing now of like mentioning about the Pistons winning the world title, and I'm like, yeah, that wasn't too long ago. And then I'm like, no, that was 22 years ago.
12: It was. And part of it is high school is so incredibly boring that everything seems like it takes forever.
11: I don't know. I don't know what high school was for you. High school ruled for me. It was awesome.
12: Sitting in math class, that did not rule for me.
11: Government was awesome with Mr. Gensmer. Shout out Mr. Gensmer. St. Thomas, 4500 Memorial forever. Equal fight never dies. I can keep going. Trust me, I can. Hey, real quick here, you know, before we get back into the Texans conversation, the college football slate this weekend. I mean, it's one of those that, again, I think especially in these parts where people are very much the NFL first and foremost, the Texans first and foremost. And I get it, too, because, you know, a lot of people are like, oh, it's football, man. You got to watch it. Clinton broke this down for me in a really good way last year, where it was when you're married with kids, you know, it's one of those that negotiating a day is one of those where you got to choose wisely. So for him, it was, okay, my day, which is Sundays when the Texans play, is the day that I choose. So, you know, I'm sure if time permits, he's watching college games, you know, doing stuff like that. But it's also, though, you know, you're in pumpkin patch season. You're in all these other things. And when you got kids, you know, you're going to want to go do that. Like, for example, I've got a family member's little one who has a soccer game tomorrow at 12:15, and they're big Longhorns. So it's like, yeah, soccer league, you didn't do a very good job right there. I mean, you know, people get on the fall weddings. I would say the fall leagues right there of Saturdays. Hey, cut it off at noon. As a matter of fact, how about we do like, you know, because they're little kids. So, I mean, we can play at 8 in the morning. We can play at 9 in the morning. Why don't we do that? And then, why, you know, that way you go get some breakfast tacos, and then you settle in front of the TV for 11 a.m. in Knoxville with Texas and Tennessee. But I mean, it's going to be an amazing day where you get that one to get going. And, I mean, you know, we were talking about it a little bit with Lee Sterling. And I got to tell you, I see it kind of going the same way. I think if Texas gets a win, this is like a walk-off field goal win for them. They've gone through a stretch right there. We're playing against Ohio State, has them a little battle-tested. That was still a game that was not the greatest for them because of the early mistakes they made. And then they were helped out by Arthur Smith and Ryan Day deciding to park the bus like, you know, a lot of coaches will do in those situations. And that ended up coming back to bite them. I mean, I remembered I finally met up with a buddy of mine to watch that game. And he's like, we're not winning this game. I go, no, you got Ryan Day on the other sidelines. You're going to come back and win. I was like, trust me, I've seen enough of these to know how this goes. He's going to park the bus. You're going to be able to score a touchdown. Then you're going to get a stop on downs, or you're going to get a turnover, and you're going to score again. And then all of a sudden, they start trying to get aggressive again, but they've kind of lost that mojo a little bit, so they're not going to be able to get it back. You're going to win. In terms of LSU A&M, I'm with Lee on that. I want to say LSU pulls away and wins this one. I do. And, you know, of course, whenever you make picks, you know, you go ahead and throw those out there. And I do have LSU at 8.5 because I had somebody tell me, well, I'm taking them when they were at 10.5. So I was going to take them then. Why wouldn't I take them at 8.5? A&M is not all that impressive. But, I mean, LSU, to Lee's point, without Tre'Davious Green, they did not have a great receiving game against Ole Miss. And Sam Levitt was not very good, and their offensive line was terrible in that game. Awful in that game. So there is a little part of you, especially me being an LSU fan, where I'm like, you spent $50 million on your roster. How can this roster not be deeper and a lot better? Because you kind of feel like that's what it's supposed to do. But all of those things, I mean, this is where the Lane creativity, it becomes a coaching battle at this point. So who do you trust? Do you trust Lane Kiffin, or do you trust Mike Elko? Because losing Colin Klein has not been easy. Harlan Berry has been fine as the OC, but that's also an offense that has not looked very good in its first few weeks either. I mean, they had to come back and beat Arizona State. If Arizona State did not, you know, completely shoot themselves time and time again in that game, that's probably a different ball game. But last week might have been a little bit of a comeuppance for them. So they definitely want to have a bounce back week. Still think LSU wins that game, but I also, it's one of those that if Lane can go for the throat, he is going to do it, especially after Mike Elko made his comment about sometimes, you know, the kids get out of control and then the parents have to rein them in. So it's like, Elko, when you say things like that against a very petty guy like Lane Kiffin, he'll go for two against you as well. Because he, trust me, he lined up for two against Dabo for that very reason.
12: I just don't see LSU losing 2 weeks in a row. No way.
11: I'm hearing me and you are both open. And then I got to tell you, you know, we didn't do Ole Miss in Florida with Lee. But, I mean, I'm a believer now in Ole Miss, what I saw. I mean, that defense actually played pretty well last week. And Trinidad Chambliss is the Heisman Trophy winner right now. That guy's unbelievable. Like, it's incredible the things that he can do. That behind-the-back pass for the first down, as soon as that happened, I was like, we lost. Like, that sucks. Because I saw Joe Burrow do something similar in the SEC championship game. Remember that? Where he had, like, three or four Georgia guys trying to bring him down, and then he's able to sneak out of it. And almost like Eli Manning to, not Mario Manningham. Who was the guy? David Tyree. Yeah, almost David Tyree style, but David Tyree this time was played by Justin. But, you know, making that catch, man, you love it when it's on your side. You hate it when it's against you. And last week it was against us. What are you going to do? 713-212-5790 is the number to get in. 713-212-5790. Getting back into the Texans conversation, isn't it imperative that this happens this week if you're going to win the game? What exactly that means, talk about it right here as we continue, because we're going to be talking with Kevin Bowen of 107.5 and 93.5 in Indianapolis. He's going to be hopping in with us as we get you ready for this game up in Indianapolis right here on your home of the Astros and the Rockets, Sports Talk 790.
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20: It's a disabled 18-wheeler causing delays, 610 eastbound northbound at Turning Basin, and a disabled vehicle causing problems, 69 the Southwest Freeway northbound before Fonda. I'm Joe Barnett in the 24-hour traffic center.
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8: Keeping it going here on a Friday. It's the Dan Matthews Show, Sports Talk 790. Stros trying to get two in a row tonight in Sacramento against the A's. 7:30 Astros on deck for that. You also have the Texans, which we're going to talk about right now, at least the Colts side of things as they take on each other in Indianapolis on Sunday at noon. And a man to talk the Colts side is Kevin Bowen from The Fan, 107.5 and 93.5 up there in Indianapolis. Kevin, we'll just start the conversation by what the level of confidence is amongst the Colts fan base right now with a team that has a head coach and a general manager that seemingly are continuing to sing for their supper.
9: Not very high. Yeah, about as reliable, I would say, or about as high as the Colts defense level of play through the first 2 weeks. So, yeah, it's, I don't think it's hyperbolic at all to say must win on, whatever, September 27th, which I know sounds kind of ludicrous in the 4 months NFL grind, but I think that actually applies to the state of the Colts right now when you've missed the playoffs for 5 straight years and you're on the longest losing streak in the NFL dating back to last season, 9 games.
8: And, I mean, it is a little surprising, though, I mean, because I feel like that the seasons for both teams have gone in reverse order, where they're both 0-2, but the Texans, at least coming out of week one, it was, okay, Buffalo's pretty good right now, you're not as good as they are, but then it was just sheer domination where it was the opposite way. You guys come out of that game against Kansas City, I mean, it didn't necessarily, you know, inspire much confidence, even with that close loss.
9: Yeah, I mean, I guess there is a little bit of like, okay, can you separate it and say, hey, you know, back and forth, body blows against Patrick Mahomes on the road in Kansas City, you know, yes, there is a lot to take from that. But also when you live in a little bit of a world of, again, it is now 9 straight losses and it's 5 years without making the playoffs, it's hard, understandably, it's hard for the fan base to separate those two items there. They don't have what Houston has. They don't have, you know, trips to the playoffs and, you know, winning playoff games here in recent years with C.J. Stroud and with D'Amico Ryans. They have Anthony Richardson has been, you know, benched, and you know, Shane Steichen has not had any sort of, you know, again, home resume like that. So that's where I think you kind of struggle with that if you're a Colts fan.
8: Kevin Bowen, again, The Fan, 107.5, 93.5 up there in Indianapolis. Also does some TV work with WISR-TV and is also somebody helping out the kids there and teaching over at Indiana University. You can find him on Twitter at KBowen1070. Hey, Kevin, in terms of this defense, I mean, this is a Texans offense that is really looking to be able to get going, and especially in the run game. Now, I know the first couple of weeks it's been Derrick Henry, it's been Kenneth Walker. Is it necessarily a cause for concern, or is it more about that they just went up against two really good offenses and two really good run games?
9: Yeah, I do think from a run defense standpoint, obviously Henry and Walker I think will be the class of the AFC when it's all said and done, but there have been definitely some questions of the linebacker spot. It is a spot that I think entering the season there were question marks. It was probably the least experienced, I would argue, least experienced position group of any in the NFL, certainly for the Colts. And it is played that way. They're rotating linebackers right now. It wouldn't shock me if they played C.J. Allen, their rookie second-round pick out of Georgia, a little bit more than he has played. Yeah, it is a group that will not, you know, keep you up at night by any means looking at it on paper and then watching film the first 2 weeks. It certainly will not keep you up at night unless you are a Colts defensive member of their staff. So that has been the biggest issue because, like, they have DeForest Buckner and Grover Stewart in the interior. That is a great place to start. I still think those guys are in their prime years, but they're just not getting enough, particularly from that second level. So, again, I think that has probably been the biggest issue so far here to start the season.
8: No Alec Pierce for this one. So how do you see the Colts attacking the Texans vertically?
9: Yeah, that is a huge, huge question mark. Yeah, I think, honestly, you know, use a basketball analogy for a second. Like, you know, full-court offense is created when Alec Pierce is on the field. I think you're now half-court offense. There's a stat kind of going around Twitter today where Jonathan Taylor's yards per carry is 1.5 less when Pierce is not on the field. It's 5.3 when he is on the field, 3.8 when he's not on the field. He just commands respect. He demands attention from opposing defenses. So, yeah, I think it's really, really difficult to, you know, try and create that. They signed Darius Slayton. How much can he be up to speed by Sunday? I think there are some question marks there. Do we see a little bit more from rookie seventh-round pick Deion Burks out of Oklahoma? Again, how much can he provide? So, you know, if you look at the numbers right now, when Pierce has been limited the first couple weeks, there are definite question marks, you know, about, you know, yards per attempt and some of the downfield stuff. Now you totally remove him from the equation, and, you know, again, defenses don't have to game plan for him. That becomes, I think, a really, really big question here moving forward.
8: Couple more minutes again. Kevin Bowen from 107.5, 93.5 fan up there in Indianapolis, also with Wish TV. And it can be found on Twitter at KBowen1070. And, I mean, it's kind of something that we opened with. I mean, talking about Shane Steichen, Chris Ballard. And we know that the owner is on the sidelines every single game. I mean, an 0-3 start. Do you feel like that kind of the, you know, keeping an eye on that facility up there in Indianapolis starts to ratchet up a little bit, that maybe some winds of change could start blowing if that happens?
9: Yeah, certainly. Now, again, Carly Ursay Gordon's running the show. There's no past precedent with her. So, you know, how is she going to act? We truly don't know. But, you know, when you look at Chris Ballard's resume, their general manager, it's year 10 for him. It is zero division titles. It's two playoff appearances, and it's one playoff win. Frankly, it's a very laughable resume, particularly when you're in the AFC South. I mean, you know, if you look at the list of quarterbacks that have won this division in the last decade, it's not a list of Mahomes, Allen, and Jackson by any means. Hell, you guys are used to many of the quarterbacks that have won it. And then again, Shane Steichen, yes, his resume is a lot less than years. This is year four for him, but still, you know, how many coaches survive? You know, no playoff appearances. We'll obviously see how the rest of this year plays out. I think there are a lot of people that like Steichen offensively. Honestly, Sunday night to me was kind of a microcosm of the Steichen era. You know, you go to Arrowhead, it's on the road, you score 27 against Kansas City in regulation, but yet you lose the game. And it's like, okay, is he a great offensive mind, or what about the head coach hat that he also wears? To me, I think that is a really difficult thing to kind of weigh and justify. So, yeah, I think if you want to use the old seat warmer analogy, which I know doesn't really apply to people in Houston necessarily with the weather you guys have, I would say turn that seat warmer in your car all the way up.
8: There you go. Well, I mean, yeah, most days you don't even need it. You know, as soon as you just sit in your car, you're just like, oh, my God, I just got into a sauna. So, yeah, we definitely know that one. Hey, in terms of, I mean, if we do come out of this on Sunday and it is, you know, the Colts able to win this game, do you find it that it will be because of what the Colts were able to do extraordinarily, or do you feel like that the Texans are going to have to help them out?
9: I kind of view it in this light. Four units for these two teams, obviously. Who do I trust the most? The Houston offense without Nico Collins? Yeah, I don't really trust them. Colts offense without Alec Pierce? Maybe I trust them a little bit more, but not much. Colts defense? Trust that about as me staying away from beer for the next few months. And then the Houston defense. Well, I still really trust that unit. I mean, I get maybe week one didn't go as according to plan, but, you know, Josh Allen isn't on the home sideline coming up on Sunday. So I view it very similar to last year's game. You know, if you guys remember last year's game here, it was 20-16. It was a low-scoring affair. And I just think at some point the Houston defense makes a play, and they haven't had a turnover yet, if I'm not mistaken. Mm-hmm. That there's no way that continues for a third week in my mind. Whether the play is a score, whether the play sets up a short field, I don't know what it is, but I think they are able to make that play, and they have made that play. I know it sounds wild to Texans fans, I'm sure, but this rivalry has just been Houston making the play. It's five straight one-score wins by DeMeco Ryans and the Texans, and that's not what Colts fans are used to at all in the AFC South, but that's the reality of how these two franchises have gone since Shane Steichen and DeMeco Ryans were hired back in 2023.
8: How quickly history can change, because I'm old enough to remember when it was the other way around. It was no matter here or in Indianapolis, just can't beat those guys. So, again, it's how things can turn around quickly. He is Kevin Bowen, again, from The Fan 107.5 and 93.5 up there in Indianapolis. Hey, Kevin, really appreciate your time today, and look forward to hopefully catching up with you again a little bit later on the season when it is the H-Town Blue game for the Texans.
9: You bet. A little Thursday night matchup here. So enjoy it. You guys have a great weekend.
8: You do the same. Again, Kevin Bowen from 107.5 and 93.5, The Fan up there in Indianapolis. So, I mean, yeah, it's one of those things, Josh, as we've continued to talk about. I mean, that's kind of the read that I get on this, is that if the Texans lose on Sunday, then it's, okay, you've got some real problems that are continuing to persist. Like, to his point, you go three straight weeks without causing a turnover, then you're not that defense anymore. It's that simple.
0: Yeah, they got to pull this one out, and I think they will. And it's funny he said he expects it to be like last year's game, because that's what I predicted at 2016. I see it something like that. You let Burrow score 20 this week. This isn't Burrow. This isn't T. Higgins. It's not Ja'Marr Chase. You need to hold them to 14, 17 points. Let C.J. Stroud do enough. I think the run game gets going this week, so I think it's going to be a lower-scoring game. And even at 3, I thought the Texans would cover that. So now that it's down to like 1.5, I think the Texans will roll. You got the Cowboys coming after that. Mm-hmm. So this is it, man. You got to turn it on, or you're maybe not getting out of this. I know, I think it's Tennessee after Dallas, so you do have an opportunity there. But it's put up or shut up time right now.
8: Definitely is, and we've been waiting to see this 2026 Texans team do that, so hopefully Sunday is the charm. 713-212-5790 is the number to get in. Kevin Bowen mentioned beer right there. Well, as we close things out here on a Friday, I mean, you know, maybe we've got it front of mind here, because beer is going to come into the topic conversation here.
0: I'm listening. That sounds good.
8: No, so. Absolutely, because, right. Well, somebody's buying. And we will share that with you right here as we continue. It is the Dan Matthews Show, Sports Talk 790.
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14: Watch out for an accident on the North Sam Houston Tollway eastbound at Highway 249. This one involving an 18-wheeler. A right lane is blocked. And a disabled 18-wheeler tying things up. 610 eastbound northbound at Turning Basin. I'm Joe Barnett in the 24-hour traffic center.
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8: Literally a couple minutes before we kick it over to Adam Clanton, Adam Wexler. They make up the A-Team. A huge thanks to Kevin Bowen, Lee Sterling, Aaron Wilson joining us here at today's show. And appreciate all of you, too, who make us who we are. Dan Matthews, Joshua Jordan, we make up the Dan Matthews Show. as the Astros trying to get another win tonight after winning last night 7-5 over the Athletics out there in Sacramento. Again, 7:30 Astros on deck coming your way. You also have the Texans and Colts Sunday in Indianapolis, noon for that one. So, Joshua Jordan, I got to believe you're a huge fan of free beer, right? I think most of us are a huge fan of free beer.
0: Yeah, how can he not be?
8: So, did you see what Ian Happ did yesterday? Chicago Cubs left fielder.
0: I did not.
8: So, he goes out to start the game, warm-ups, and, you know, it's normally customary that you'll throw a ball into the bleachers there, you know, to the fans, hey, give you a nice little souvenir. Well, he threw one to a guy known as Bleacher Jeff, who I guess is one of the bleacher creatures out there at Wrigley Field, and it was signed with a note on it and also rubber bands all over it that contained $300. And on the note that he wrote on the baseball, thank you for 10 incredible years, positivity and unwavering support. You are the best fans in sports. Beer's on me. Because it is thought that that was probably going to be potentially the last home game that Happ plays there because he is an impending free agent. So wanted to tell him, thank you so much.
0: Classy move.
8: And get drunk on me. There you go. What did Ray Zielinski say? You know, tough break. You know, use the ice to ice down the marbles. Get drunk on me. That's pretty much what he did.
0: Tommy boy can't beat it.
8: I make car parts for the American working man because that's who I am. That's who I care about. And I care about every single one of you. And I want you all to have a great weekend. Hopefully everybody else is able to do the same thing. He's Joshua Jordan. I'm Dan Matthews. We make up the Dan Matthews Show. We'll talk to you all on Monday. Goodbye now.
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2: The News Radio 740 forecast, mostly sunny with a high of 91, partly cloudy tonight with a low of 75.
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0: H-Town. For the only homegrown afternoon team is Talking Your Teams. Adam Clanton and Adam Wexler are the A-Team.
1: Barnett's 1-1 to Spence. And Spence hits it in the air to right. Fairly deep. Back is Butler looking up. See you later! Onto the grassy berm beyond the bullpens. The first big league home run for Lucas Spence is a three-run shot. 3-0 Houston.
2: What a thrill for Lucas Spence and the Astros getting production from the outfielders. Blewett's delivery is hit well to right field. Is it two? It's two! Spence goes deep again. The Astros lead 5-4 on Lucas Spence's second home run of the ball game. What a night for Lucas Spence. He'll never forget this game.
1: First batter he faces is Lucas Spence, and Spence hits this in the air, deep to right field, down the line, and that ball is gone! A three-homer game for Lucas Spence! His first three big league homers! And it is 7-5 Astros! How about Lucas Spence?
3: And how about two of Spence's teammates also hitting homers, so thankfully they're not still in extra innings. Three
4: still
3: homers
4: on this parade.
3: Five RBIs, unbelievable stuff. And they still needed two more homers because we told you, we're not geniuses, we just are realists. When you play Major League Baseball in a minor league baseball park, you get what you got last night. I don't want to take anything away from Lucas Spence. All 12 runs were scored in front of and with home runs for both teams. The Astros hit five of them for their seven runs. Luckily, a little bit more often, their hits were leaving the yard than the A's were. So they got the win that keeps them in the driver's seat for winning this division. The only path to the postseason for anybody in the American League West now resides on that last spot. There's one spot left in the American League playoffs, and it will go to the division champion of the American League West, which currently is your Houston Astros. The A-team begins on the wings of Lucas Spence, the arm of Miguel Ulloa, and hopefully the bats of the Astros, because they're going to need him for the next 3 days. They're in the driver's seat because with the same record as the Rangers, who had already won earlier in the day, the tiebreaker in hand for Houston by virtue of dominating the Rangers in the season series, they have the tiebreaker. They win the division unless the Rangers win more times in the next 3 days than the Astros do. If they don't win any, then the Astros win the division. If they win once, then the Astros need to win at least once. If they win twice, the Astros need to win at least twice. And if the Rangers win today, tomorrow, and Sunday afternoon, well, then the Astros will have to match that if they want to reach the postseason. Destination would be Houston. They will win this division and home field advantage that comes with it in a wild card series. And I would say if I were a wagering man, I would take all the money from all of our listeners right now and put it on the Astros and the Central Division team that they're playing in the wild card. And they would be the first game of the day on Tuesday. They'd be the first game of the day on Wednesday. And they will probably be the first game of the day on Thursday if necessary. But I'd be all for it. And that's the position the team is in as they get to West Sacramento and even their season series with the Athletics at five wins apiece.
5: Well, I am going to thank the Houston Astros for rewarding us for that late game result and how it unfolded. If they were going to do the opposite the night before, as you mentioned, stayed up late for extra innings and it ended the way it did, it was very much a minor league ballpark affair. And I think I saw something earlier today where the Athletics are going to be perhaps the first team to, I think it's run average that they would lead per game and have a losing record or not make the postseason or both. I don't know what it was, but it basically, essentially, they'll put up a bunch of runs, but so will the other team every single time.
3: Yeah, they got a bad pitching staff to go along with that because they're bad in any ballpark, and Honestly, their starting pitcher pitched his best game ever. And
5: of course he did. He had a 7 ERA and he was facing the Astros.
3: But he did give up the 4 runs. They obviously got more, and that was why they won the game. They kept adding to it. If the A's were getting closer, then the Astros would extend it. Spence's second home run put the Astros back in front. His third home run gave them a 2-run lead so they could close things out. Obviously, their bullpen, again, was called on for an enormous amount

0: of work. Javier with two innings in the opener. Ethan Pecco was able to at least get into the third inning and retire some batters. And the same thing for Peter Lambert. No trouble through the first two innings, but when he ran into trouble, two outs in the inning and no runs had crossed, four consecutive hits. The first and last of the four hits he gave up were not hit very well. The ones in between were both home runs, and they ended up pulling him. Joe Espada pulled him after the fourth consecutive two-out hit. Just 62 pitches for Peter Lambert, which meant the bullpen had to absorb and succeed with 6 1/3. That's exactly what they did. The only run coming across when Bennett Sousa allowed a solo home run. Miguel Ulloa was spectacular. Brian Abreu, in somewhat dramatic fashion, also able to close things out for Houston. And that's what sets the stage for what should be an intriguing weekend, to say the least. You insert the adjective, and I'm sure we will be down for it. And just as I'd said yesterday, and just as I had said in an opposite way the day before, this is what you get with the Astros. They'll be playing their 19th consecutive game without winning two in a row when they take the field tonight. They're going to probably need to win two in a row at some point if the Rangers keep breathing down their necks. But first week, that series against the White Sox of September, they won the last three games, or they won three straight against the White Sox. They haven't won back-to-back games since, and they're sitting in first place as we unwind what happened yesterday in sports and get you set for what's ahead this weekend. All around baseball, there's a bunch of things to be determined in terms of where teams will end up. But most of the, like I said, the American League has only one berth remaining. But the Central Division title has not been earned yet either. The Phillies are keeping the door open for the Arizona Diamondbacks to eliminate them from the playoffs, with just two games separating them with three to go. You got 100th victory of the year last night for the Brewers, which is... gives them the tiebreaker, let's say, if Tampa flirts with a 100-win season. But we'll get to all those other things. Also want to get into the football. Week 3 began last night. Probably not what people expected. Might have thought the Packers weren't a great team, but you probably didn't think the Falcons were. After two games with no quarterback and the obvious results that go with it, they did bring a quarterback to their third game of the season. I don't think most people are behind that idea, playing someone who's capable of beating NFL competition. And that's simply all that Michael Penix Jr. had to do to make this team legit. And they absolutely embarrassed the Green Bay Packers last night at Lambeau. Michael Penix Jr., the first Falcon that I mentioned. The biggest Falcon worth mentioning is, of course, Bijan Robinson, who's electric, worth every penny of that contract. There's very few running backs that can put their team on their back, and he can, and he did, and he's been unreal on the road over his last handful of games. So we'll get into the statistical excellence that he put on the board, but it also sets the table for the rest of the NFL this weekend. And of course, here that means the Texans and the Colts Sunday afternoon in Indianapolis, hoping to avoid an 0-3 start, though one of the two teams on the field will get it. James Boyd, who covers the Colts for The Athletic there at Indianapolis, joined us last year to talk a little Colts football. He'll do so again this year, just after 4 o'clock. Got ticket giveaways for you, with more tickets still for you to go see Rush next week at Toyota Center. Go see Cougar football next weekend when UCF is in town. Cougar tickets given away in the 4 o'clock hour. And, of course, the Rush tickets given out in the final segment of the show. A trip to West Sacramento will include a visit from Chandler Rome. So all those things on the table. But quite obviously, the pennant race for the American League West, well, it continues, because the Astros will not let you forget how easy this path to the playoffs can be, and that they continue to control their own destiny.
1: Yeah, it's nice to be able to say that. You're talking about the amount of games that the Astros would have to win relative to what the Rangers are doing. It is nice to kind of, I don't know if this matters to the team. For selfish reasons, I like the fact that they're playing in the Central time zone, so I at least have an idea of what's going on before the Astros game even starts for the remainder of the season.
0: Well, before the Astros game starts tomorrow, they could have already decided to tank their game and get sloshed, because the Rangers play a Saturday afternoon game tomorrow. Mm-hmm. They do have a first pitch earlier than Houston tonight. A 7:10 first pitch in Minnesota for Rangers twins Jacob deGrom and Joe Ryan. Astros another 8:40 first pitch in West Sacramento with Hunter Brown and Jacob Lopez. So as has been the case throughout the week, they've either had an idea of what's going on in the Rangers game, or it's flat out been over. And then again tomorrow, the Astros 8:40 on a Saturday night. They will have their first pitch. The Astros win tonight and the Rangers lose their game tonight. The Astros' magic number to clinch the division is 1. And at 3:10 in the afternoon in Minnesota, the Rangers and Twins have first pitch. That game will be over unless it's in the 21st inning by the time the Astros and A's get together.
1: Did you do the math on the 21st inning part?
0: It's kind of hard to guess how long extra innings last with these ghost runners. But I added a few extra innings on because it's almost impossible to get there.
1: Yeah.
0: Because teams are going to score runs way earlier than that. And honestly, we didn't mention this yesterday. Yesterday was a good thing for Houston that the extra inning rules are in place. Did you want the
1: bullpen?
0: Yeah. Did you want the Astros needing to pitch an 11th inning or a 12th inning or a 13th inning?
1: Well, you would have had position players doing it at that rate.
0: It's why it's there, even though they're not there to help a team who's put themselves in this position. And the Astros have done that. You won because of injury, but the last 2 days because of the perceived ineffectiveness by the manager. And a very easy way to encapsulate what Joe Espada has been doing, certainly in the last two series, the two games in Seattle and the first game of this series, he's not managing as if his job is on the line. He's managing as if there's bunting in the stadium and it's a nationally televised game. He's managing like it's a playoff game. You've watched this for several years with Joe, 2 games, with Dusty, several postseason series, and with A.J. Hinch before that with all his postseason series. Oh, my gosh, my starter is cruising. Oop, there's a bad pitch. You're gone. They will pull a starter or anybody at a moment's notice because they can't wait and see what's going to come next. They're just, you're done. You're gone. You're out. I'm moving on to the next guy. That is postseason managing. There is no tomorrow. That's how he's managing right now.
1: Because there isn't.
0: There's no tomorrow.
1: Yeah, because there isn't. And it's crazy that it's only fitting. And I had a text last night saying, I really hope this thing doesn't go down to the final day. I don't think it will, but I've been wrong about every single thing that I thought would happen over the last 2 weeks of this Astros season, let alone most of the year, because none of us, I don't think, predicted not only this Astros season, but this season in the AL West and this season in the American League in general.
0: Well, with a magic number of 3, there's 4 outcomes before Sunday. You got to get 3 of them to go your way if you do not want Sunday to matter. Mm-hmm. That means 2 Astros wins and a Rangers loss, or 2 Rangers loss and an Astros win, or 2 of each and you've gone well past the 3.
1: But
0: that's it. Otherwise, Sunday's game. And if you're unaware, all of the teams that still have games scheduled for Sunday, they're all supposed to tip or first pitch at roughly the same time. Every game begins roughly at 2:00 Central Time on Sunday afternoon.
1: But I'll tell you who's not going to be a part of things. The Mariners. They're officially dead. Thanks to the Angels.
0: Well, they were officially dead when we were on the air first thing yesterday.
1: Oh, that's right. They were eliminated. I got mixed up on what all was going on there because the day before I thought we were...
0: They've had a chance to meet with the media and give their what went wrong speeches. I listened to about a minute of Cal Raleigh.
1: I really enjoyed seeing some of the pictures that were taken of them in the dugout.
0: Yeah, they did lose last night, although the result is only consequential to the lottery, I guess, in Major League Baseball.
1: What are their odds?
0: I don't know. But yeah, they played bad baseball. So has everybody in this division to a certain extent. You could argue the Astros are no different. All this talk, we've given you 14 minutes worth of it, plus all 3 of Lucas Spence's home runs. They're under 500. The Astros are hoping to win more than they lose this year. But at this point, I shouldn't even say it that way. They don't care what their record is. All they're trying to do is outplay these 4 teams. It's all you're ever trying to do. That's goal number 1 every year in Major League Baseball. You got 5 or 6 5 team divisions. Easiest path to the postseason is to outplay those 4 teams. That's all it takes. Doesn't matter how many games you win. Just matters if you win more than they do or the same number and have the tiebreaker.
1: All right, we are going to hear from the star of the show last night when we come back. Also, before we get to that soundbite, I am going to tell you about one of the ballsiest things I've ever seen in Major League Baseball, and it's going on right now as we speak. All that coming up next.
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5: Watch out for an accident on the North Sam Houston Tollway eastbound at Highway 249. This one involving an 18-wheeler. A right lane is blocked. And a disabled 18-wheeler tying things up. 610 East Loop northbound at Turning Basin. I'm Joe Barnett in the 24-hour traffic center.
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1: It is the A-Team, Sports Talk 790. Wex and AC with you on a Friday edition of the program. Before we hear from Lucas Spence, and Wex is definitely aware of this because the game is going on right now. This is honestly one of the most impressive things I've seen, just from the standpoint of the sheer ballsiness of it. And for longtime Astros fans, this will be of little surprise because you know him all too well. You remember when Alex Bregman took a foul ball off his face the other day and his left eye looked like, I don't know, a mix between the Crypt Keeper and some other horror movie? He's playing in this game today with multiple fractures in his face. And I'm just like, you're standing in there with 90 plus mile an hour balls being thrown at or near you at any given time. Something bad could happen.
0: None of those have hit him in the face this year.
1: No, but like that's all it takes is one thing. And what, you know, on the base paths, there's all sorts of things that could happen if you've got fractures in your face and your eye looks like it's glued on backwards. But he's going, you knew he would.
0: I didn't think he'd be back.
1: He's a gamer.
0: I thought he'd be back for the postseason, which is still several days away. Very surprised that he's out there, but not very surprised at all after I heard him talk to the media 2 days ago and saying, you know, this is what I'm working on. And they've got so much at your disposal to try to keep yourself literally up to speed and some of the equipment that they can use to allow for it. He was doing all of the things other than fielding. And that was kind of the last thing. Obviously, a bad bounce could do the very same thing you're just talking about. But ready to go, one of the other reasons why he's able to go, even though he's a National League baseball player, he's not playing third base today. He's the designated hitter. So that is not something he has to deal with yet, and they'll probably figure out what is the best case for them, not to mention how it impacts their roster and a lineup on any given day if he is no longer the third baseman. Obviously, a healthy Alex Bregman is their best option at third base. But it is pretty impressive. His last at bat was his fourth, 0-for-4 on the day. Challenged a called strike three. Incorrectly challenged. I don't want to say anything about him being able to see where the pitch was. That would be mean. He also was in the clubhouse for their champagne and beer celebration yesterday.
1: Goggles.
0: The Cubs were one of the teams that clinched their playoff spot yesterday. The other team in Chicago, the same. And so he and his son were both there for it. I don't know. I didn't go back and watch all of that stuff to see how much participating he was doing. Because clearly he's going to enjoy it. I don't know their roster by heart, but I feel pretty confident saying everybody on the Cubs roster is like 5 to 10 locker room celebrations, clubhouse celebrations behind Alex Bregman over the course of their individual career. So if he had to temper his involvement and dousing in this particular one, so maybe future ones this year with the Cubs and in the future several years, he could enjoy a little bit more. I'm sure he did the right thing.
1: Well, yeah, most guys, it's like a suggestion. I mean, that's going to burn if it gets in your eyes, but you can do whatever you want. I think with him, it was a requirement.
0: Probably also going to burn the wounds.
1: Yeah,
0: that are somewhat still open.
1: But if he's got goggles on, all that is out the window.
0: How's he supposed to put the goggles on?
1: Carefully.
0: I doubt that feels very good on his broken face.
1: Well, if they're big enough, then they're pressing against parts of his face who weren't hit.
0: You think he should be wearing a transparent bucket over his head?
1: Yeah, like a Daft Punk situation.
0: It would protect him from any hard objects. You know, if someone dropped a bottle or a can near his face, and it would protect him from the flying liquids.
1: He should wear whatever Donald Sterling's skank that did that interview was wearing on his face. Remember that? When she was like telling everybody that he was her bunny rabbit or whatever.
0: No.
1: You don't remember that interview?
0: I don't remember that specific look she had for that interview. No.
1: Yeah, she had like a whole face thing going on.
0: Awesome. It's like Boba Fett?
1: Yeah, sure.
0: Okay.
1: I don't know.
0: I mean, that seems like a more listener reference. I mean, maybe I'm in the minority not remembering
1: people
0: that.
1: People listening, if they saw the interview, they know what I'm talking about.
0: Sure, but more people have probably seen Boba Fett's face protection.
1: Probably. By average. All of that is to say, when's the apology tour start for Lucas Spence?
0: I don't really get that.
1: That's because you don't want to apologize.
0: I don't really understand the point of view people have on that. I don't get it.
1: Well, you sat in that chair yesterday and were like, why is this happening when Joey Loperfido exists?
0: No, it wasn't. I said it very clearly. Yes, it's not about Loperfido specifically. It's about anybody else. I could have said anybody's name.
1: No, I know what you're
0: saying.
1: It's
0: about
1: but...
0: you. They've continued to. You know, I thought the opportunity they gave Lucas Spence earlier this year, that's the right way to do things. That's the best way to get information about a player and the best way potentially to have him succeed later. You don't give him a start here and a start there and two starts in a row and then sit for 2 days and then say, well, I hope you enjoyed your first visit to the majors and we'll see you in a couple of months, maybe. He basically started every game that he was here for an entire week. And after the first 2 days, when he got three hits, he barely got any others. He only got three more hits before they sent him down for good reason. He currently, earlier this year, at that current time, he couldn't hit major league pitching. He was overmatched in almost all of his at-bats, swinging late, swinging at pitches that weren't in the zone, just not giving them the type of at-bats they needed. Granted, it's in a season where he fit right in with their outfield,
1: yeah,
0: because they were all doing that, but his numbers were even further below it. So he hits three homers, which he's never done before in any professional baseball game.
1: Right.
0: And I'm supposed to say, man, I was dead wrong. Lucas Spence absolutely is prepared to hit major league pitching. And for me to sit here before yesterday and say that he wasn't, I must be insane.
1: That would be nice if you did that.
0: But I'm not going to do that.
1: Did you like after the last of the three home runs, did you like the text I sent you?
0: Yeah, I was thinking I should have sent a text to our friend Mark over at Ram Shirts, even though I don't think he prefers profanity on his shirts. I know he can use the word donkey on it, but it seemed like a very appropriate shirt for the person that you're trying to tell everybody that I am.
1: Blummer, Clanton, and an ass.
0: And a donkey.
1: Yeah, well, however you like to phrase it.
0: Yes, you said what Christian Vasquez has purportedly said to me many times this year. Now Lucas Spence can join the club. I was clobbering you yesterday. What are they doing putting you on the line? Lucas Spence basically said what I said after the game.
1: Well, no. Now, again, I think you're misremembering what I said. Normally I say bleep you, Wex, and
0: yeah,
1: then I put
0: that's
1: dash.
0: That's what the text said.
1: No, but after the last one I said he really hates you.
0: Yeah. Now that would be a good t-shirt. Because you could put a little asterisk next to it and then very small print underneath it. He refers to all walking on the planet humans.
1: They don't all hate you. You're just argumentative at times.
0: Yeah.
1: And by at times, I mean every minute of every day.
0: Definitely between 2 and 6.
1: Definitely. So you want to hear from Lucas Spence?
0: Lucas Spence, peppered with questions by the beat writers there on site, all three of them, Matt Kawahara, Chandler Rome, Brian McTaggart, Julia Morales as well. Sorry that I took all of their comments out and left you only with Lucas Spence.
15: It's super enjoyable looking back at it, but just taking it one at a time and really just trying to hit base hits, but sometimes you run into a couple homers, so that's always good. Just trying to build off this, you know, look back what I did right, what we did right as a team, and just keep building off this, keep going. Really just being on time. I was late in a lot of my at-bats last night and kind of talked to some coaches here and, you know, we worked on some things to get me back on time, get me back in the groove and have some rhythm up there. It was really shocking, to be honest. You know, I've never hit three in a day, so super cool, super exciting.
0: Very down to earth, the same mannerisms you saw from him when he was sprinting around the bases, when he was in the dugout after his homers, the same attitude he had in the clubhouse after the game, and honestly, the same attitude he had during his first several week stint with the team earlier this year. Very grounded, and I don't want to make it out like he can't succeed at this level. I was just saying he had not at this level, and now they're playing in the most important games of the season, and he's out there for this team. I don't think he'll be not out there again. He's got a game tonight. There's no question he'll be in the lineup, even if he gets a left-handed pitcher, I would assume. And similarly, Saturday and Sunday, unless they have already clinched, like you said, maybe they need to get him some rest before he starts on Tuesday.
1: Probably needs some rest after doing all the heavy lifting. I look forward to him being the Astros player show guest on Tuesday next week.
0: Pretty good chance if we have that, and I hope that we do, that he could be the party that will join us. Best of X, halfway through hour number one of the program. That's where we are, so that's what's next.
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1: So this is what the equivalent to a cold front in September is anywhere else in the country. That's what we're experiencing right now. And what I mean by that is weather's fantastic today. And if it's going to be like this all weekend, that's just another reason for you to head on down 59 right there at the Beltway and head on in to a proudly family-owned dealership since 1956. Of course, we're talking about Archer Kia. And if we're talking about Archer Kia Wex, that means we're talking about them celebrating their 70th birthday.
0: Yeah, they're finally able to celebrate that 70th birthday here on September 25th, 2026. They've only been celebrating it for the first 8 months of the year and now 25 days of month 9. 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

0: All right, it's the best of X. We got a twofer today on a Friday. Why not? I don't think, to the best of my knowledge, I don't think Wex tweeted anything out that could have been included here. And certainly not something like what I'm going to share here. I'm giving Wex a hard time. What he's saying is, you know, statistically, factually, pretty accurate. It's just that on a night where the kid hits three home runs, whether it's in a minor league ballpark or not, people are going to get some blowback if they doubted him.
1: Yeah, last night, Lucas Spence started his second consecutive game for the Astros while hitting 091 in his previous 13. He had three home runs last night. He had three hits in his last 13 games. I think it's totally fine to have had the opinion that almost everybody had prior to yesterday.
0: The Astros season is likely over, if not for him.
1: Well, we don't know what the other center fielder might have done. Let's say it was Taylor Trammell in a minor league ballpark last night.
0: Well, Yordan wasn't doing anything, so I don't think Taylor Trammell's odds were great either.
1: We forget that Christian Walker hit one 436 feet. We forget that Zach Geloff hit two out of the yard. We forget that Isak Paredes went yard. Jeff McNeil hit a pop fly that went over the fence.
0: What was the expected batting average on that one? 160
1: I don't know what the expected batting average is, because I don't really believe in that one. What I believe in is it was a pop fly. He knew it wasn't going out. Peter Lambert knew it wasn't going out. Cam Smith was looking at Lucas Spence like, I'm going to go get this. And then, oh, wait, you're calling me off, so I guess I'll back up. Oh, wait, it went over the fence? What, are you kidding me? It would have been a home run at one ballpark, just that one.
0: That's not carrying in the heat either, like it was just, earlier this year.
1: You know, you look at some of the launch angles and exit velocities, and that's where I think you're going to be able to derive some of this stuff. You can't hit a home run in the other ballparks with those launch angles and that exit velocity. It just doesn't happen.
0: Well, something called Decibel Sports tweeted the following at 6:45 last night before the game. Lucas Spence in the lineup consecutive nights makes no sense. He's a rookie batting 087 in the last 10 games. A couple of emojis after that. I don't really know how you would describe these. Is that the best we can do with the season on the line, Astros?
1: That's kind of the point. Like, of course he shouldn't be out there. They just lost two outfielders, so they aren't even options anymore. Bryce Matthews and his 548 OPS got a start as soon as he was available. They don't have anybody. He would never be starting. Probably isn't even the next guy called up if other players are performing, and they are not. Their offense, and with Jason Stark writing his awards article today, I was able to discern the difference between if Yordan is batting and if anybody else on the Astros is batting, and boy, are they bad with that OPS. And we've talked about their outfield all year and the bottom of the order all year. Yesterday was a great day for the bottom of the order. The guys at the top of the order got the home run from Paredes. One run of your seven. Well, Christian Walker went yard. Five runs driven in by Spence. Those are your other six runs batted in, all from guys batting in the 5 through 9 spots. Some days it works out nicely. But keep in mind, you said I didn't post anything about, or I didn't say anything on the show, then post something about it that you could involve in Best of X. So technically, I suppose that's true. But somebody listening yesterday absolutely was happy with the work that we put in yesterday and what we were saying and, you know, how we can impact, me and you,
0: yeah,
1: how we can impact Major League Baseball moving forward. And I basically said, yeah, the power of the A-team.
0: We have that power.
1: What more can we do? Appreciate Gabe getting in on that. As I posted something about his first home run. As we all knew was coming, Lucas Spence crushes a 3-run homer in the second. Astros lead the A's 3-0. I then quote posted that two more times with the exact same line, but the specifics on his upcoming, more recent home runs. And Gabriel was nice enough to jump in on board with that and say, hey, man, keep doing what you guys are doing on the A-team, and maybe we have something here.
0: I love it. I love the responses. There were pretty much all the same.
1: I would like to thank you and Adam Clanton for making that happen. He must have been listening to the A-team this afternoon.
0: Yeah. We have a little, we call it the A-team karma at times as well.
1: Yes, good thing. On. Hey, friend of the show, Logan Van Wy, crushing it in the bullpen.
0: Well, a lot of guys have done that after speaking with us, and then they don't come on for a while, and maybe some things don't go as well for them, like Bennett Sousa.
1: Back.
0: Yeah, well, Bennett Sousa last night,
1: it went fine. He got his two outs. He gave up a home run. Big deal.
0: Well, that was a lefty, so you knew it was going to happen.
1: He got some of the people batting from that batter's box out.
0: So the other thing I wanted to put on here was as a result of last night's Thursday night football game. Everybody expected the Falcons, of course, to rout the Packers. And by everyone, I mean no one. But, and we'll get into this a little bit later on as well. This is what I'm talking about when I say that CJ just gets an inordinate amount of criticism for either doing or being a part of the same situations that a lot of other quarterbacks around the NFL don't necessarily. And this is just the latest example of this. This is a Texans-centric just fan account, I'm assuming, that says make it make sense. There's a graphic side by side. Under permitted, it has Jordan Love saying to a cartoon character who's a female, "My O-line sucks." And then again, CJ Stroud saying to the same female, "My O-line sucks." She's making a much more frightened face. And under that category, it's called sexual harassment. It's a workplace joke. I mean, that's what happened last night, right? His O-line sucked.
1: That's definitely one of the biggest reasons, if not the overwhelming big reason, why their offense stinks. They can't run the football behind it. They can't protect their quarterback behind it. And Jordan Love will likely enter week four with the lowest completion percentage among any NFL quarterback at 52%, dramatically below any previous seasons. Again, only three games in.
0: But just a few responses down the list. And I know that why this was done was because last night was a Thursday night game. But multiple
1: people.
0: The
1: pros and cons of playing standalone night games.
0: Yes.
1: The day after, good or bad. Well,
0: yeah.
1: What do you think we're going to talk about?
0: But a lot of the responses were some semblance of, yeah, that's fine, but replace Jordan Love with Justin Herbert, which really made my heart sing, as you know.
1: Yeah, I don't really care what other people think of the other quarterbacks or even this one. Just go out and play well, and you don't really have to worry about any of this stuff. Whether you're getting treated unfairly, whether people think that you're nuts for not taking a contract, or the team is nuts for not making sure you do take a contract, just go out and play football that you can winning football. This team hasn't played any winning football. Awful, terrible, miserable offensive line and quarterback Jordan Love. They have a win. Well, they don't have any here. They haven't had a third chance to get one, but they didn't need a third chance in Green Bay to get one. And they didn't even have any home games to do it. That was their home opener last night. And they fell flat on their faces, even though after the opening touchdown, there were already people saying the opposite. Like, I don't think Kevin Stefanski has his guys ready to play. I think they were ready to play 60 minutes of football, and they proved it with the score. We will look, as you said, talking about this a little bit more over the course of the show, and certainly as it applies to Houston. I think there's some pretty good information to compare these two teams that, you know, people have been trying to point out with what the Packers are working with in front of Love, and then I'll bring what the Texans are working with in front of C.J. Stroud. Even the possibility that the Texans' offensive line for the second consecutive week as they play in their third game will not look like it did the week before. We'll talk about that as we continue here on the A-Team.
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0: All right, let's talk about this. 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They are here for everybody, all walks of life, and every activity you're looking to get into.
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4: An accident with an 18 wheeler tying up two left lanes, 610 to south loop eastbound at Broad Street. Traffic is slow, backed up to South Wayside. 610 to east loop northbound at Turning Basin. Watch out for a disabled 18 wheeler. North Sam Houston's away eastbound at Highway 249. That accident's cleared. Traffic is slow, backed up to Fallbrook. I'm Joe Barnett in the 24-hour traffic center.
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3: Final segment of the 2 o'clock hour on a Friday edition of the 18. That means the simulcast is underway next. If I don't break my microphone before the rest of the show's over with. Wex and AC with you as we're taking up until 6 o'clock. Once again, a late start for the Astros tonight as they continue this series in West Sacramento against the Athletics. They have, what, one more season not in Vegas before they're in their new stadium that looks...
4: We'll see.
3: It looks awesome from everything I've seen. It's not just renderings anymore. You can actually see it beginning to take shape. But I feel like there's going to be a bunch of home runs hit there too.
4: Yeah, it's Vegas. So if it's open air, even with a Major League Baseball stadium build, meaning walls around the park and the outfield that aren't 2 feet tall for fans, then yeah, we'll probably see a little bit of a difference. But I don't know how much. We'll get there when we get there. Who knows what the Athletics roster will even look like at that point, even though they have locked up a bunch of their young loser players. They're losing baseball games. They're not individually losers. They're just baseball losers. Side note, different topic. Texans injury report indicates the obvious. They will be without the same four players they did not have last week. Jadeveon Clowney, Nico Collins, Ed Ingram, and Jake Hummel all are out again for the second consecutive game. Right tackle Trent Brown, who was at practice today, was at practice yesterday, is listed as questionable for the game on Sunday at noon against the Colts with both knee and wrist issues. The wrist issue has been ongoing. Knee issue would be new to this week, though at each of the two practices that he was seen, there's no apparatus, wrap, sleeve of any kind on his knee. So we'll see what they have in mind, but that does lead into what I had teased earlier. Texans actually have two possibilities to change their offensive line. Wyatt Teller's going to start again in place of Ed Ingram. Keelan Rutledge going to maintain his starting spot on the left side, as will Tay Ursary. But I wouldn't be shocked if either or both of the other two spots were under consideration for playing time for somebody else. Trent Brown and Evan Brown obviously were the starters there each of the last 2 weeks. Brown's injury situation opens the second door, the other door he opened himself, and I don't mean that personally, but he just didn't have a particularly good game on the edge, and it forced C.J. Stroud to do a lot of things I'm sure he would have preferred to not have to do, much like Mr. Love last night in the Packers game. And I mean, I know there's more to just one play, and Evan Brown was playing against maybe the best guy they'll play against all year in Dexter Lawrence. Wasn't exclusive to Evan. You know, Wyatt got in there. Keelan was, they were all having to deal with him, as you heard from Lawrence being mic'd up. But could you just go back to last year's starter, Jake Andrews? He's perfectly healthy and capable at playing center in this offense, which he knows. And the opportunity, if you'd like, because if Trent Brown isn't practicing, which obviously being limited or not practicing at all, as he did on Wednesday, that means Blake Fisher is practicing at right tackle, where he has been learning the position for as long as anybody else, because he's been here 2 years. Either of those switches could be made or partially made in an upcoming game. Even this regime has a penchant for doing something I'm not a big fan of. That is playing more than one player at the same position in a game because you can't trust one of them to take all the snaps at a high rate. They did it last year with Laken Tomlinson and Juice Scruggs before they realized neither of them can play in this offense. And they've done it before with other players, but maybe the door would be open. Not at center. They're not going to rotate your center in a game unless it's injury. But right tackle, could you maybe take some weight off of Trent Brown by having Blake Fisher in? Again, I wouldn't advocate for it. Pick a guy, play the guy. But it also shows you you're two games into the season. And you're, I'm not, they haven't said they're contemplating this. If it happens, then I will say they obviously were contemplating this.
3: On Clowney, I know it's a knee injury. I know he's out again.
4: I think it's a bone bruise on his knee. Aaron Wilson has been reporting that. I couldn't say for sure because he seemed fine after the opening game. you know, talking kind of, well, I'm talking about after the game.
3: Yeah.
4: I don't know. I mean, what happened during the game? We didn't interview him after the game, but obviously his locker, not obviously, his locker is next to Will Anderson Jr. So he was there when we were there and we spoke with him, just not in an interview sense. Didn't seem like anything was wrong. Obviously there was nothing wrong with that I'm aware of Ed Ingram or Nico Collins either. After the first game, we know for a fact Nico was hurt at Wednesday's practice last week, and I believe it was Thursday's practice for Ed Ingram. I couldn't tell you for sure the instance where Clowney's knee was bruised on the bone.
3: Just curious about that. And as it pertains to this upcoming week, this statistical anomaly, not great, not surprising either. Texans haven't scored a touchdown in 16 straight possessions.
4: It's not an anomaly. You don't score a touchdown in a game. It's what it's going to look like. That's all it is. They didn't score. They had 13 drives and they didn't score on any of them. They scored late in the Buffalo game, found the end zone, but not on any of their final three drives. So there's your 16.
3: It's just gross.
4: I bet you they've had a 10-plus drive touchdown-less streak every year with Stroud, and probably every year before that, too. It stands out because you've only played two games. You've only had, I think it's 28 drives, 16 in the last one, and 12, or somewhere in that neighborhood. And you've gone 16 consecutive without. Well, they scored four touchdowns in the opener. I don't remember anybody putting this stat out there, even though it was available to them, on how many touchdowns they did score. Man, the Texans scored four touchdowns on their last seven drives. Where was that guy?
3: Well, that's a glass half full thing, and that doesn't sell on social media.
4: It should. The Texans offense with this line, this quarterback who wasn't extended. They just scored four touchdowns on a stretch of seven drives.
3: Or
4: they're unbelievable.
3: They've scored 37 points combined over 2 weeks.
4: There's a lot of ways you could do it.
3: Yeah. Well, we'll continue to, nitpick like we do as the 3 o'clock hour gets underway. Simulcast coming up next as well. Astros with three games remaining. Will they be AL West champs by the time we're back in here on Monday afternoon? And they, if they are, wouldn't be the only unlikely playoff team in a weird 2026. We'll tell you about that when we come back.
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3: All right, you got 2 days this weekend ahead of you full of football. 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
0: The News Radio 740 forecast, mostly sunny with a high of 91, partly cloudy tonight with a low of 75.
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3: 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He's Wex, I'm AC. We're taking you up until 6 o'clock tonight. Astros with a thrilling

0: some people were a little upset with me when they fell out of first place within the last week and said, you've been on the radio for the last 2 months saying the Astros are going to win the division. The Astros are going to win the division. And now look at you now. I wish you wouldn't have said that. Now you look stupid.
1: It's not over yet.
0: I basically said, I like what I do for a living. I think people deserve an opinion that I believe in. And so I'm going to give that to them.
2: Mm-hmm.
0: If you want me to sit here and say, as you pose the question to me again, why don't you start over and pose the question, what do I think is going to happen?
2: Well, we're sitting on here on Monday afternoon. Well, I'll even say it's the second hour, but it wouldn't have changed during the 2 o'clock hour. Are the Astros getting ready for the playoffs?
0: Yeah, I don't know. Let's go to the phones and see what you guys think, but I'm not here to give you an opinion.
2: That'd be a pretty poor
0: I probably wouldn't be
2: job.
0: Here as long as I already have been. I don't have to give a bad opinion. I could be given an incorrect one. As long as I believe in it, I don't mind sharing it, and that's what I've done with this team. And the fact that they have 3 games to go and they're in control of what happens. If they win 3 times, it's over. Doesn't matter what the Rangers do. Obviously, they just need to win as many or more than Texas does the rest of the way. Texas opens up a series in Minnesota. They're going with Jacob DeGrom. Minnesota is countering with Joe Ryan, so a reputable pitching performer for both teams. Obviously, the Rangers are going to go with whatever they think the best they have, and always appreciate the teams that are playing in games that matter doing the same. Joe Ryan doesn't need to pitch another game this season for the Twins that are 75-84, but in order to help with the integrity of the game, he is, and I'm sure that'll be the case for all their games this weekend. The one final that came in today matters. It clinched the Yankees and Red Sox playing each other in the wild card series. The Red Sox are now locked in to the 4-5 seed game as the wild card team. The Yankees were already locked in. The Rays are locked in at 1. The other spots aren't locked in yet. The Guardians have clinched a playoff berth. The White Sox have clinched a playoff berth. The winner of the American League Central gets the other unclinched berth, and those will be your 6 playoff teams. But as I told you yesterday with the finals that we knew and what would happen if the Astros final came in similarly, the Astros elevating to a little bit better spot in the standings, as in the 2 seed, well, it's over now. The Astros' maximum win number is 82. The Guardians got their 83rd win last night. So the Central winner will be the 2 seed. The West winner will be the 3 seed. And whichever team doesn't win the Central, the White Sox or Guardians, they will be the Astros' opponent in the opening games of the wild card series Tuesday, Wednesday, and if necessary, Thursday.
2: On the road.
0: They will be on the road here in Houston, Daikin Park, the site.
2: Yeah, so since you brought him up, and I kind of wanted to talk about this anyways, the Guardians are the latest in just a list of teams that you would never expect teams that could say this thing about them or these things about them being in the postseason or having any business being near the postseason. But in 2026, unless you're basically the Rays in the American League, that's who you probably are. The Yankees I'll throw in there, but The fact the Yankees aren't going to have Aaron Judge is so perfect after they were waiting for him for so long.
0: According to one Aaron, not the other.
2: He's not playing.
0: Aaron Boone said he won't be available for the series. Aaron Judge said, all I can do is try to be ready as soon as possible. I don't really know what to tell you about what my manager said.
2: Hey, you know what, Aaron Judge? If you want to risk an Achilles, go right ahead. Because that's what we always hear about happening when guys try to play on tight calves.
0: Basketball players.
2: No, Jake Myers. He was held out because they didn't want this to get worse. And getting worse is usually an Achilles.
0: Okay. What about the Guardians?
2: So the Guardians currently have no qualifying 300-plus hitters, no players with 20-plus home runs. What are you laughing at?
0: I'll get to it when you're done.
2: No players with 75-plus RBI, and no players with 40-plus stolen bases. No Major League Baseball team has ever finished a non-shortened season, strike, COVID, etc., without having any players accomplish any of those feats and still made the playoffs.
0: All right, so I'm going to welcome that poster or story writer to 2026 Major League Baseball. One of those statistical categories that the Guardians, I don't know how they managed this, but they didn't have a 300 hitter, did they?
2: Apparently not.
0: So they're like 13 American League teams.
2: Well, that's what I'm getting at.
0: Nobody has 300 hitters. Literally, only 2 teams do. Chandler Simpson's hitting 308 for the Rays, and the man who will win the batting title, possibly for the majors,

0: Yordan Alvarez of the Astros is hitting 350. Nobody else is hitting over 292. The next one you noted, stolen bases, or one of the other ones.
1: Yeah.
0: How many teams in the American League have a player with 40 stolen bases?
1: I think probably less than one.
0: No, three. Oh, Tampa, okay. Kansas City, and New York. So 12 don't. But Cleveland was the next closest, but I got my benchmark at 40 to make my post. So even though Jose Ramirez, who only played in 123 games, has 37 steals, I get to make my point. They don't have a 40 stolen base guy. What else was on the list?
1: 75 plus runs batted in.
0: That's a little bit more indicative of who the Guardians are. That's a much better.
1: But what you're saying is that's the whole point of this.
0: Well, then use the ones that make the point, not the ones that don't. They don't have anybody who hits homers, and they don't drive in a ton of runs because they haven't scored a ton of runs. So that's who they are. That's not like everybody else. That's the point you should make.
1: But they are like a lot of teams in some of those other categories, and the bigger point of that is that's 2026 American League Baseball. The teams just aren't good.
0: Like, I don't know what the number is. I guess I could try to find out, but let's say the Astros win the division, and then they would win the division, be one of the six teams in the postseason, and they would do so possibly, because I've got to get the benchmark number in there, as a team with less than 50 stolen bases, as a team, in the playoffs, as a division winner. They're sitting at 49 right now, 30th in baseball. You think that happens often?
1: I don't know.
0: The quote-unquote slowest or dumbest base-running team?
1: Well, but the question you're asking needs to be posed for all of these categories. Like, I know what you're saying, but what is the usual? What is the norm any other season? Well, doesn't it feel like this is a very 2026 statistical list?
0: What they're really trying to say is, guess what the Guardians are good at?
1: Nothing or everything?
0: Pitching!
1: Well, yeah, that's true.
0: Do you know who leads the American League in strikeouts, the individual pitcher?
1: No.
0: Guess who he pitches for?
1: Probably the Guardians.
0: That's correct. He's probably the best American League pitcher that nobody's talking about. I don't want to say nobody's heard of, but more strikeouts than the soon-to-be Cy Young winner Cam Schlittler, more strikeouts than the $210 million man, Dylan Cease.
1: What about Gerrit Cole? How many strikeouts does he have?
0: He has a pretty boring name. Mr. Williams is leading the American League in strikeouts. Gavin Williams of the Guardians.
1: Who's the one on the Guardians that looked like Travis Scott? You know what I'm talking about?
0: Is he still with them? No, he's been on a couple of teams. Super duper thin.
1: Yeah.
0: Maybe
1: Carl pitched well against the Astros.
0: Yeah.
1: Then he didn't.
0: He's not a part of their staff this year.
1: Okay.
0: But Parker Messick, Gavin Williams, Joey Cantillo, this is why they are where they are. They pitch. Even without Emmanuel Clase, the cheater.
1: Yeah, we're going to get to something else that Ryan Pressly said on that podcast. It's the gift that keeps on giving.
0: Well, it's 3.5 hours. I hope so.
1: But it is. Like, you can sit down with some guys and talk 3.5 hours, like Draymond Green, for example, and they can say a bunch of nothing.
0: Did you see what we learned in the Holland's Hideaway?
1: Yes.
0: Or Ryan's Lounge, whichever you wish. Yep. We were on site over at Rockets Media Day the other day and had our very special setup, card table and a cover for the card table.
1: Would have had the card table if we didn't bring it.
0: No, it was already set up.
1: Oh, it was. Okay.
0: We did also bring a banner. So when you've seen pictures of Fred and Tari and Jabari and Reed and the head coach and the general manager and KD, et cetera, it looks great. The Holland's Hideaway, utilization of some of the awesome pieces of furniture up there at the Hilton Americas. It really looked like a nice little lounge with Ryan hosting and conducting the interviews on a couch with pillows. The subjects of the interview, the Rockets players, could not have been more comfortable. It's a great setup. It's exactly what you want to do, so it's not what everybody's doing, and you're usually going to get some other entertaining and interesting conversations. He had a great interview with Steven Adams, who found out that Ryan Holland's dad is a fisherman, and that's all he ate, because that's what would be brought home, tons and tons and tons of it. Obviously, Steven Adams is a big fisherman, so that connection was there. But I brought this up because he had asked Fred VanVleet, you know, who did you hear from when this went down, your injury last year, when you were going through things, and, you know, maybe somebody we wouldn't necessarily expect. And he said Draymond Green was one of the first text calls that he got. He said he was actually at the doctor at the time, or in the hospital at the time, when Draymond, who had just seen the very recently posted post from Shams Charania and then immediately reached out to Fred.
1: I guarantee you he was on his phone looking at social media. Shams posted it and he hit call.
0: Well, he probably reached for his other phone first.
1: Oh, you think he has a burner?
0: Well, you know, I don't know which phone you use for what, but there's a hundred percent. He definitely does not have one phone.
1: This is where I'm going to go full
0: old man. I don't want an NBA player this at all.
1: Yeah.
0: You know how many people like us, we're people. People have two phones. It's not that uncommon.
1: Daryl Morey had a phone and famously was holding on to a BlackBerry as long as he could. That was impressive.
0: He wanted to rollerball his way around his phone.
1: That's right. That's right. Man, carpal tunnel was real. All right. Are we watching the final three regular season games of a member of the Astros organization? It's not the one you might be thinking of. We'll tell you next.
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6: On the north side, 45 south at Gulf Bank, there's an accident taking up a couple of left lanes. That stop and go from West Road. North Beltway, there's some eastbound slowing over toward Greens Crossing. Got a crash there on the left shoulder. And one North Beltway eastbound at the East Tex in the two middle lanes. I'm Katie London in the 24-hour Traffic Center.
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11: Two soldiers.
12: Come on, boy.
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0: It is the A-Team Sports Talk 790 Friday edition of the show. Astros with a thrilling victory last night. What's the encore going to be like tonight? And again, I'll ask the question, are we watching the final three regular season games of Joe Espada's tenure here in Houston? I tend to think we are, but it's kind of crazy to me that if he were to come back in whenever, I don't know if it's going to be 2027, I wouldn't be like completely shocked, because I just don't feel like we can predict anything Jim Crane is thinking at any time anymore.
1: Doesn't have a contract, as I think most everybody knows. Contract will expire when they are done playing this season, whether that's on Sunday or next Wednesday or Thursday or after the next best of five or after the following best of seven or after the last best of seven or after the parade. He doesn't have a contract for the upcoming year, and he won't have one before any of those things fall into place. He could win his way undefeated all the way through up until game four of the World Series, and they wouldn't have negotiated another year or two or three for him. But I do think there's a possibility he could be back because of where things are, sure. I don't expect it either. I don't think it's his fault what has happened this year wholly. I do think there are things I thought, even under the circumstances and with who's on the roster and with how this guy's pitching and how young, what all those things, I do think there are other things that could have been done from a game situational management standpoint. I think he's the things you see less of and the things we end up talking about the most, you know, especially the last three managers, communication, the vibe, getting guys to, you know, play hard all the time for you, believing in you, having total respect for you and your staff. I mean, all those things come into a play to a certain extent. I think both of the last two managers were very, very good at those things. Some of those things, certainly having guys put in the best position to succeed and having them ready to go every day. I thought that was one of the best things that Dusty Baker did. I think the respect level is certainly there with Joe. I don't know if the voice is the loudest voice they've had as a manager. Probably among those three, it's the third in line. And again, strategically speaking, game management stuff, he's been dealt the worst hand. There's no question about that. And certainly in no comparison to AJ, almost unfair to even have them in the same conversation. The most discussed decision of AJ Hinch's tenure was, should he go with this unbelievably super trustworthy, use him all the time in the postseason reliever, Will Harris, or a possible Cy Young Award winner in Garrett Cole against the Nationals? He was trying to decide what to do there. Dusty's, some of his most famous what should he do here's that continue to be relived. Should I play my young, very good hitting catcher who doesn't know a whole lot about putting a baseball management plan together for he and his pitching staff? Or should I play arguably the best teammate any Astro has had in the last 15 years? Should I put him out there? Martin versus Yiner. And then Joe's, probably his most famous decisions that have been made over the 3 years are here, are like 100 decisions deep, and they're all embarrassing to talk about. Should I be playing Dalton Varsho or Bryce Matthews or Lucas Spence? Should I be starting Taylor Trammell? Should I be pinch hitting Nelson Velasquez? How many more starts should I give to Christian Vasquez at his 550 OPS? Because, hey, look, we win a bunch when he plays. I mean, it's just not the same. And again, I don't mean you shouldn't be hard on him, and I don't mean you can't second guess the decisions that were made, and there are plenty of them. I mean, to me, one still does stand out. Pitching to Junior Caminero when they got swept by the Rays. It's a 1-1 game in the bottom of the ninth inning, and Brian Abreu is on the mound, and first base is open. I would have said, I don't care who's batting next. Anybody that isn't you, you're the Yordan Alvarez, so to speak, of that team. I'm not having an MVP conversation, so let me say that, because he's not the Yordan Alvarez of the Rays. But that's a decision I think you'd like to maybe rethink. They still would have only, even if they succeeded, they would have only gone to extra innings. They didn't flip a win into a loss, which would be huge. If they had one more win right now and they were 80-79, that would be pretty monstrous. A bunch of other games we could point at, but it's just not the same. What he's had at his disposal and what the previous, I take these teams to the championship series or World Series managers have had.
0: Yeah, that has been, so unlike Dana Brown, who's obviously already gone, he doesn't get like a full pass because he had to have been in on some of these. I would think he'd have to have been on some of these decisions. personnel
1: acquisitions wise. Or just, who to have on the roster. He is involved in who to have on the roster, but he's far less involved on who they should be going after, spending money on, trading for, moving on from.
0: Right.
1: But
0: But I don't know that he's completely devoid of responsibility on those parts either.
1: Like, for instance?
0: Well, if you're going to go, okay, Tatsuya Imai, let's just go straight to the top because it's the most controversial, least successful, big-time move they made. They had to have consulted him about that. He's going to be responsible for, unless they just went out and got him and said, put him in the rotation. It's our decision.
1: Let's do it this way. There's Jim Crane. There's Dana Brown. There's Jeff Bagwell. And there's Joe Espada. You got 100% of blame to assess to those four individuals. His number is so freaking low compared to theirs, I don't think it matters.
0: Yeah, but for the purposes of this conversation, it's going back to some of the decisions where you're saying, well, look at what he had to work with. That's what I mean.
1: Well, this is the Bill Parcells argument.
0: What do you mean?
1: He's not buying the groceries. He's just making the meal.
0: Right. But I'm saying he had to at least, he gave him a list, maybe.
1: No.
0: A grocery list.
1: Do you think? I mean, seriously.
0: I just don't believe at any point.
1: I think Nick Pearson would be a good ad. I'd love to go see Ryan Weiss. Now, maybe you asked him about Mike Burrows. Asked him about him. What did you think when y'all faced him? Which was what they all went to when they talked about it. I'm sure he's involved, but I'm not gonna put much of this on him for who they have on the 40-man roster and in the organization.
0: I'm not either, but I'm also not going to act like it's just cut and dry so that when you want to argue, well, look what he had to work with. He just had nothing to do with it.
1: Well, he didn't have enough to do with it that I would care to involve it in the decision to let him go. I'll put it that way. And you could apply the similar logic to Dana. You want to hammer Dana for the roster. Well, you're going to need a big hammer because he's not the only one underneath the mallet.
0: And this is why.
1: Because he didn't make all the decisions on the roster exclusively. He had management saying, this is what I want you to go out and finalize, or I've already essentially finalized this, because we're not just talking about this year.
0: Right. No, for sure. And I think that's why I keep bringing up, if you're going to be the GM of the Astros, you're either going to have to be strong-willed about what you don't want hanging over your head, or, and more likely, you're going to have to accept that you're just not completely in charge of personnel because there's going to be all these other influences. More so than maybe other teams. There's always other influences. I'm not saying there's not.
1: Let me know the list of people that are offered the job and say no.
0: I know.
1: I mean, I totally respect what you're saying, and I definitely even agree with it.
0: Yeah, but you're right,
1: too. Guys very rarely get the opportunity to be a GM, go interview to be the GM, understand the parameters of being that particular team's GM, and win the competition.
0: Listen,
1: to the point they're offered the job and say, I'm going to wait for another one. I want a better opportunity. I don't feel good about this here. They don't even go on the interview. So that group of people, that might be how you can come right back at me and say, well, he didn't say no because he was never offered the job because he knew better, or she knew better not to even show interest.
0: But I hate to say this because I keep bringing it up and it just keeps being more and more pertinent. This is like interviewing to be the head coach of the Dallas Cowboys right now. It just is. There's stuff baked into that position that even though you're not going to probably say no to it, you know what it is to an extent.
1: So the team that won the Super Bowl has a new owner. So we really can't even look at what they did because we don't know what they're going to do because they just got there.
0: Way to sell high.
1: Yeah. So the Patriots, does it seem like they have just taken them because they won the AFC? A hands-off owner?
0: No.
1: A hands-on owner?
0: I would say so.
1: Like he's involved in the player acquisitions and what they want to do with the roster?
0: Well, I don't know.
1: Because you're talking about Jerry Jones, who obviously is.
0: Yeah. Yeah. No, he's not Jerry Jones, but I don't think Robert Kraft is a hands-off owner either.
1: I think the majority of NFL, that's what sets Jerry apart.
0: He's too hands-on.
1: Well, he just literally is hands-on. Who are these other owners that are even moderately hands-on in the NFL? Most of them are hiring their general manager and president to do the job that they know as the owner. I can't do that. No owner thinks they can do that. Almost no owner. One who's been involved in football like Jerry and who came in and took over the football op. He didn't really just buy the team. He took over football operations from moment one. And now he and his son have the titles of football ops. Like Cal and Hannah oversee everything. They don't do any of this stuff.
0: No.
1: You know, the Pegulas don't do that in Buffalo. I don't think Robert Kraft does that.
0: Who are the weird ones that own the Bucks? They were pretty hands-on.
1: The Glazers?
0: Yeah. Weren't they pretty hands-on at one point?
1: It's just different. And the way Jerry's different. And yes, Jim Crane isn't like most Major League Baseball owners. He's very hands, very, very hands-on.
0: But I'll tell you this.
1: Also has a baseball background.
0: Yeah, he does. But I'll tell you this. More so, in my opinion, you might disagree with this, than any other sport. And that includes NFL football. I just think it's so important that you let good, qualified people, in this case, baseball people, make those decisions and not be hands-on, even if you have a baseball background, because I think it's even more important than it is in the NFL because of the age of the guys we're talking about and the development and all that, and so much that has to do with the minor league and the system. I just think that it's dangerous.
1: And you have to consider the people that are here. Are you telling the new GM, I'm a huge fan of Gavin Dickey or Charles or any of the assistant GMs, not to mention Jeff, and you're saying, I don't want them out of this organization. I might not have given them the GM job, but I want them working for me.
0: That's what I'm talking about.
1: We'll see. We'll see how it plays out. Obviously, Dana was in a little bit of that, and clearly some people have been through that with the previous and now through his tenure. We'll see. I'm much more interested currently on Hunter Brown shutting down the Athletics tonight and Jacob Lopez throwing underhanded to the Astros so they can hit pop fly home runs like the A's did yesterday. Astros and A's tonight to try to get one step closer to the postseason yet again.
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0: All right, it's time to celebrate once again. We've been telling you about it for, well, all year long. It's late September. They're still going. 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
6: The News Radio 740 forecast. Mostly sunny with a high of 91. Partly cloudy tonight with a low of 75.
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1: A little less than an hour from now, we'll really dig in on Texans-Colts. James Boyd of The Athletic will join us then. Covers the Colts there in Indianapolis. So we'll check in on the other side of things. They're 0-2 like the Texans. They'll be without Ashton Doolin, who was ruled out today by the Colts. Charvarius Ward probably will play, but listed as questionable. And the Texans, of course, as we mentioned earlier, put out the official injury report as well, and it will, as expected, have four players unavailable for D'Amico Ryans and crew. The two on offense of note, Ed Ingram and Nico Collins, and the two on defense, Jake Hummel and Jadeveon Clowney, all out for the second consecutive week. For the Texans, we'll do that at around 4:15. Chandler Rome's going to join us at 5:30 to dig back in on the Astros. Obviously, a little bit of his thoughts from the vibe of the team after a 3-home run performance from Lucas Spence. Again, that's home runs number 1, 2, and 3 in his Major League Baseball career. Something, the first 3 home runs in your career in the same game only happened 3 times in Major League Baseball history. Before this year, it had only happened once in Major League Baseball history. Happened earlier this year with Cardinals, happened yesterday with Lucas Spence. The Astros also hit 5 home runs total in the game. The other two were very much no doubters, with Paredes putting one out. And Christian Walker's probably was the most no doubter of all of them, going 436 feet, nearly 110 off the bat. Those are helpful when you're playing there. It's odd in that both teams hit a 3-run homer initially to start their barrage, and then every homer that followed in the game, all 4 that followed for the Astros and each of the 2 that followed for the Athletics, were solo shots. Not always going to work out that way. There weren't a lot of hits. There wasn't a lot of traffic. You got to stay away from the walks so that doesn't come back to bite you. And then you also have to get a little bit lucky. There was one other home run trot in the game last night, but that was Lawrence Butler. He hit one, and he knew it was gone right until it hit the top of the wall and bounced back to Cam Smith, and he was stuck on second base, where he remained for the rest of the inning.
16: How, like, that's normally embarrassing. It's probably even more embarrassing.
1: He didn't Cadillac it. He didn't pimp it. He just thought it was gone.
16: But don't you think that's a little bit extra measure of embarrassment when it happens in a Little League park?
1: Well, not only that, if you're not familiar with the park or weren't watching last night, if you're familiar with, I would hope, Fenway Park, when you hit a home run to right field, when it's not hugging Pesky's pole, if you leap to catch a home run in right field, you're definitely landing over the fence, because the fence reaches around your rib cage, maybe your waist, depending on what player you are. And that's the same thing in Sutter Health Park. You know, if you want to rob a home run at Sutter Health Park in right field, you can just stand there. You don't have to jump over the fence. You can literally jump over the fence and land on your feet very, very easily. It's like a hurdle.
16: Yeah.
1: It's a very low wall. Well, and for someone to hit the top of the wall, it probably happens very infrequently.
16: Things like what you mentioned with Fenway, and then especially the new Yankee Stadium, for example. That's why when people try to bag on Daikin Park for being whatever, literally, Yankees fans were bagging on it. I'm like, how many home runs have been helped by not only that low wall in right field, but the winds that swirl there?
1: Don't get into a wind conversation with Aaron Boone's team. That's one of my all-time favorite TikToks that we made.
16: Yeah, but he did it here.
1: But he was whining and crying. He was in tears. He needed a hanky.
16: Also, it was a day of the week. That's what he always does. He just comes off that way. He's got that face.
1: 8 home runs hit in yesterday's game. We'll see how many go over the fence.
16: By the way,
1: to interrupt you for like the first time in the last minute. They update. They do this all the time, but I don't usually go back and look. You know, as the game's being played, StatCast, Baseball Savant, will immediately, you know, within 30 seconds of a ball going over the fence, they'll have all the data, the exit velo, launch angle, distance, bat speed, pitch velo, expected batting average, and home run slash park, as in how many ballparks would this have been a home run in? And so I've been going on and on and on about Jeff McNeil's 1 of 30.
16: Mm-hmm.
1: Not only did they update it, they updated it to 9 out of 30 ballparks.
16: What? Wait, what? They went from 1 to 9?
1: Some factor was not properly utilized in their determination, I guess.
16: Who renovated their stadiums?
1: I'm not sure. Again, there's a lot in there.
16: That's odd.
1: As they say, and I'm not going to read this, a next day environmentally adjusted version is also available. I can get the information we're looking for here, but I don't want to
16: give it
1: to you.
16: Is that what they
1: called it? Yeah, it's their
16: environmentally adjusted.
1: Yeah.
16: I told you it was a sham. That's crazy. All right, well, good for him, I guess.
1: Yeah, but the balls fly out of there. Tonight will be no different. Hunter Brown will need to keep the ball down, need to keep his walks down. They're going to need to play defense behind him, and I do think it was interesting yesterday when we saw the lineup. I totally get it, and it was definitely the move I would have made too. Yiner's got to play.
16: Yeah.
1: Yiner probably doesn't need to catch every single game. So the only way for Yiner to play now is to be the designated hitter, which means Yordan can't be.
16: I think Yordan
1: needs to play too. So he made his 24th start of the season in left field last night. Not a small left field.
16: No.
1: You're not hiding out there.
16: An active left field.
1: Very active. And I wouldn't be surprised if that's something they have to do again this weekend. As long as Yiner's catching, and he might catch the next 3 games, then you maybe can figure out a way to, well, we'll just outfit the rest of the team as we have been all year, and Yordan will just DH the next 3 days. But
16: all hands on deck.
1: Well, that's definitely the case with the pitching staff, and you see that with Peter Lambert coming out after 62 pitches last night and saying pretty clearly after the game, if needed, I can go on Sunday.
16: Sure. I mean,
1: Hunter Brown starting tonight.
16: Jeez, can you imagine if it came to that and then what the game would be like for all of us?
1: So today's Friday. So Saturday, Sunday, and Monday, and then game one is Tuesday.
16: Mm-hmm.
1: So could Hunter Brown pitch tonight well and into the 6th inning and then turn right back around and start game one on Tuesday?
16: To answer that question, and I'm not even trying to be difficult like you, it would depend on his pitch count, would it not?
1: Yeah, I mean, I said into the 6th inning. I could have easily said he throws 95 plus pitches.
16: But that's the thing. Lately, if he's gotten through the 6th inning, it's been...
1: I should have used pitch count because you're right. He threw 5 innings in his last start because he threw too many pitches.
16: That was the problem.
1: Struck out 10 batters. And that wasn't normally foul balls.
16: Yeah, that wasn't normally a thing for him. Even this season.
1: I think he's had a hard time, and Hader suffered from this 2 nights ago.
16: 44 or whatever.
1: They're just fouling everything off.
16: Right.
1: It's running your pitch count up, and your put away pitch or your get them to hit my pitch when you're up 1-2 isn't happening.
16: Although Hader also threw a steady diet of, that is so far out of the zone, the catcher barely was able to catch it. It was so far up.
1: Yeah, that
16: he threw
1: non-competitive pitches and pitches that were fouled off. That's a recipe for disaster. Hunter Brown and Jacob Lopez tonight. The Astros have seen a bunch of Lopez, left-hander, probably... personally, even with his 5.68 ERA, I don't like the matchup. This is a pitcher who's not good.
16: Yeah,
1: but he will strike the Astros out. If he's throwing well, he will get them to swing and miss. And I hope it doesn't happen a lot. I hope Hunter Brown keeps the ball down. And as long as he does that, I'm not too concerned. As much as he's not what he was last year, clearly, both for injury and the mere results, you're sending a pitcher out there with a 3.26 ERA in a very important game. That's perfectly fine. I'm perfectly happy and believing and think he's capable of giving them exactly what they need to maintain their position at the very least, if not enhance it with whatever the Rangers do.
16: I hate the Rangers. Again, I'm more motivated about eliminating them than I am the Astros making it. Say what you
1: will
16: about me.
1: They go hand in hand.
16: Say what you will. All right. I do.
1: Robert Ford on the call. The Astros clinched the division. And the Astros have done it. They've beaten the A's. And the Rangers are eliminated. We'll be right back. Do you think he's going to do that?
16: It would be awesome if he did. In fact, I would give him a large sum of money to do that on the Astros broadcast. Speaking of the broadcasts, let's talk about a guy that, well, keeps putting his foot in his mouth this season, and I did not see it coming. But as it pertains to last night's Packers game and your Houston Texans, you'll hear from him next.
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16: Guess where I went before the show? Men's Tea Clinic. I told you guys I was going to do it because normally I go in there on Thursdays, the Houston Heights location right there at I-10 in Durham. But a little schedule mishap yesterday, I had to give them a little text and say, hey, can I move it to Friday? 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
19: There's a north side slowdown on the Beltway eastbound at Greens Crossing, an accident on the left shoulder, and that's stop and go from TC Jester. Just cleared one further eastbound at the East Tech, so that's been unwinding. 45 North Freeway southbound at Gulf Bank, an accident blocking a couple of left lanes, and that's stop and go from Air Tax. I'm Katie London in the 24-hour traffic center.
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0: winding down the 3 o'clock hour here on a Friday edition of the program, and that means there was a Thursday night game last night. Now, we touched on it a little bit earlier. Packers got absolutely destroyed. Matt LaFleur, they're calling for his head. They're doing all the things you do when your team has gotten off to the type of start the Packers have gotten off to, and people panic. By the way, Matt LaFleur, where do you put him? Like, he's
1: in his office. That's what I would do. I wouldn't be considering moving on from him.
0: No. I mean, where do you put him, like, in the pantheon of current NFL head coaches? Upper third? Middle of the pack?
1: Probably the top of the middle of the pack, or in the bottom of the first tier.
0: That sounds fair. That's probably where I'd put him.
1: I mean, it's kind of skewed the scale that he's on, good or bad, because he opened his career with 13 wins and then 13 wins again. And then he's been trying to coach like everybody else. You know, some years were good, some years were average. We don't have quite the talent. We're trying to figure out our next quarterback. Obviously went from the Rodgers years to the Love years. So I think he's a pretty good coach, but I do think there's probably 10 better, and there's definitely 10 to 15 worse.
0: Yeah, that's, wow. That is just really nailing it right there. Okay, so we talked about this like a tad earlier, how Jordan Love's being portrayed today following that performance last night. It's clear that they have issues with their offensive line. Heck, it's clear they have issues with their defensive line, since Micah Parsons is coaching on the sideline, and apparently, at least according to one clip, nobody seems to be listening to him.
1: They have played record-wise exceptionally poorly since he got hurt. Like, losing almost every game. I think they've lost every game but one.
0: And I'll tell you, last season, that's one of the ones that just irked me the rest of the year. The Texans losing that game, the manner in which they lost it, how close it was. It basically came down to whoever had the ball last.
1: I mean, I guess, yeah.
0: It's because we're talking about the Packers right now. Dan Orlovsky is a guy that really, I thought, had some nice salient points about the Houston Texans, specifically about C.J. Stroud. Over the first handful of seasons of CJ's career, good and bad times, obviously. And I feel like he really put his foot in his mouth about this topic for not even the first time this season. Take a listen to what he had to say about last night's performance by Jordan Love and the Packers.
2: Your offensive line either enhances everybody else or minimizes everybody else. Yeah. Right now, Green Bay's is minimizing everybody. Just for the context of how quickly Jordan Love has to get the ball out of his hands, the average time for an NFL quarterback to throw this season is 2.8 seconds. 2.8 is the average time. Last night, he didn't have 2.2 seconds. That ball had to get out of his hands so quickly. To Dante's point, okay, we can't run the football. We're in 2nd and 10, 3rd and 12 all the time. This is not real life. I don't care if you've got Patrick Mahomes, if you've got Josh Allen, if you've got Jalen Hurts, if you've got Lamar Jackson, if you've got Joe Burrow, if you've got Tom Brady. No quarterback can survive when they have 2.2 seconds to get the ball out of their hands and make a decision. This is a problem in Green Bay. It's handcuffing everybody on their offense.
0: So nothing he said there on the surface.
1: Yeah, to me it seems like both of his feet are still on the ground. None of them are in his mouth.
0: You're not going to tell him to touch grass?
1: I mean, I think he's correct.
0: Now, I don't remember this, but it sounds true. I just don't remember when it was said. I saw this clip not because I follow Dan or the Get Up account or anything like that, and I don't follow this person that I saw post this. But this guy, he's a Houston-centric guy. He's a Houston sports fan, obviously. His name's Juan's Tweeter. But he said, let me get this straight, Dan. The offensive line is being called out now after Jordan Love's performance. But earlier this year, you said 31 other quarterbacks could have won in New England with the makeshift offensive line the Houston Texans sent out there. And you stated the Packers don't have a run game, but neither did C.J. Stroud. And lastly, C.J. didn't have his wide receiver one, and his tight end one got hurt in that game, while Love had Watson, Golden, and Kraft. And I get he's kind of talking about last season's playoff game, comparing it to this year's regular season game that the Packers just lost, and I get all that. But it does strike me as like, you know, Dan used to be, or at least seemingly was pretty on point about the Texans. And he has more often than not lately just not really kind of given CJ any sort of benefit of the doubt in these areas that's being talked about here.
1: I get what everyone's saying, and I'm not a Dan or apologist. Look at that game and listen to what's being said. Now take 30 other quarterbacks and put them on the field instead of CJ. They go 30-0. That's the point he's making.
0: I guess that's what he was trying to say.
1: One performance,
0: yeah.
1: The worst performance we're ever going to see CJ have for the rest of his life,
0: yeah,
1: is what he turned in that day. I'm being dead serious. He's not going to play a game
0: I hope
1: less
0: not.
1: Successful than that one. And that just it was not even one of those days. It was so far beyond that. Now, if you couple a bunch of other postseason performances in the future and they start looking subpar, then you'll have a little bit more context. I think there's some already because he's played in six games and more of them are not good than are good. But yes, dismissing all the other factors is kind of silly. It was so outrageously poor from the quarterback, the fumbles, and where he decided to throw the ball, how he was making decisions on what to do with the football. You got dumbs like Teddy Bruschi saying he doesn't know how to play in cold weather. Like, it was easy. Just pile on, man. It's a playoff game that everybody was watching, just like last night's Packers game. It's the only game to talk about. The other 15 games that get played this weekend, we'll get to those. We've got our game to talk about here. And just to Jordan Love's performance individually this year, or I think is worth noting, their offensive line is really, really a lot worse than it's ever been. His numbers are perfectly fine for his career. Playoff caliber many years. They win more than they lose every year. He's never had a season where he completed less than 63% of his passes. Last year, he was at 66. Three games into this year, he's dead last in the NFL at 52%. Did he not practice this offseason? Did he do a bunch of podcasts or something and I didn't hear about it? Like,
0: well, that was apparently the problem with CJ after his rookie year.
1: There's more to it. I think we need to allow for more to it. And I did see this earlier in the week, and hopefully it will at least paint a little bit of a picture. The Texans have put together offensive line personnel that just doesn't happen to be very good. They've done a very bad job. The Packers offensive line, as they closed up shop last week and went into their game this week, these five guys. Their right tackle was playing in his seventh career start. Their left tackle was making his third career start. Their right guard making his third career start. Their left guard was making his NFL debut. And then you have the center. Not the line they chose to put together, but the line that they were forced to put together for a number of different reasons. The Texans essentially put the line together they chose. They chose the players who were all healthy in week one. And then they chose the players that they spent free agent money on in week two to replace the one unhealthy player. That's where I draw the difference. You're playing behind a bad line, really, really bad line. And one of the reasons they also can't run the football is because of the unlawfulness of Josh Jacobs, their running back, who's yet to see the field this year and maybe won't for still quite some time. I'm all for backing your guy. Hey, man, if you want to tell me how bad this is, well, then don't forget about what's going on here in Houston. But it is what it is. The situation in Green Bay stinks for the quarterback, just like it does here.
0: Yeah, that's real sad. I feel really bad for the Packers. Anyway, just thought that was interesting since Dan Orlovsky is he never has a shortage of opinion. I think we've had him on the show, haven't we?
1: He's like me. You're on the air, have an opinion. I hope he believes in it.
0: All right, well, as it pertains to the Texans and the Colts in the fight to avoid 0-3, we'll hear from that very quarterback of theirs, CJ Stroud, as the 4 o'clock hour gets underway next.
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0: All right, there's a lot of football that awaits us. 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
5: The News Radio 740 forecast, mostly sunny with a high of 91, partly cloudy tonight with a low of 75.
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0: A-Team. 4 o'clock hour underway here on a Friday edition of the program. That means we've got Stone Cold Locks coming up at the bottom of the hour. We've got James Boyd, who will discuss all things Colts with us in the next segment as we get ready for the fight to avoid 0-3 to start the year within the AFC South. That is what's at stake, what's on the line, what you're not playing for, basically.
1: How about a battle to see who can be in first place after Sunday's game concludes?
0: Who are the Jags playing again? Denver?
1: They're at home for the Patriots.
0: Oh, that's right. Man. See, I think the Patriots are terrible. I think that's a good game for the Jags. That sucks. But you're right. They could go in there and win somehow, some way. And then.

0: I can't bet against them until I have to. That's a bad break for them. If Jackson Dart's playing that game, no way.
1: So Jackson Dart plays their first two games and they go 1-1, let's say. Cowboys and Rams. That's a reasonable start. That's literally what has happened. Let's say Jackson Dart is completely healthy and has not already scheduled his knee surgery, which he has now done.
0: Mm-hmm.
1: Their opponents the next 5 weeks, the Titans, the Cardinals, the Commanders, and the Saints. It paints a very different picture of what could have been. I'm not saying they're definitely losing these
0: games. Because the Commanders
1: are not,
0: they're not going to have Jaden Daniels.
1: The Commanders aren't going to have Jaden Daniels. The Cardinals aren't going to have a good team. The Titans well, yeah. are the same.
0: Yeah.
1: Saints are a formidable opponent. I'm not sure how good they are, and who knows what happens between now and then. And then they would play the Texans. They still will. The Giants and Texans will get together this year. So it's very different. Now, Jameis as a starter statistically, once he no longer was a starter, once he was a reserve who was forced to start due to injury the last couple of years, he's put up a bunch of big statistical games, not necessarily a lot of wins with it. And I think that might be more of what we see. But until they start playing after he's gotten all the reps, which this week is the first time we'll get a chance to see that, I don't really have a firm thought on exactly what the Jameis Winston-led Giants will be. The Bears are another team that will be turning to a backup. They're not turning to number two. They're turning to number three. Case Keenum is still in line. I don't know if Ben Johnson has confirmed it yet today, saying he will be our starter, but he's going to be their starter. They are home for the undefeated Eagles. So that's a pretty tough test. Bears could have fall to 1-2 after scoring 59 points in their opening game.
0: They're the weirdest team of this season, full of weird teams, I think.
1: Weather had a little bit to do with it last week. The Vikings' defense had a lot to do with it also. Yeah, they scored 3 points after scoring 59 points. The undefeated teams, who stays undefeated? Bills are home for the Chargers.
0: Mm-hmm.
1: So, yes?
0: Yep.
1: Chiefs are on the road at the Dolphins.
0: Yep.
1: Bengals are on the road at Aaron Rodgers' team.
0: Yep.
1: The Seahawks are on the road at Marcus Mariota's Commanders.
0: Yep.
1: The 49ers are home for the Cardinals, so I'm not going to diss for a second time in the last 2 minutes.
0: So I will, yep.
1: Cardinals are 1-1, by the way.
0: Yeah.
1: They beat the Herberts.
0: I'm about to be 1-2.
1: Vikings with Kyler Murray are on the road at Baker Mayfield's Bucks.
0: I'm going to say the Bucks win that game.
1: Okay. Kirk Cousins looking for 3-0, taking on Kellen Moore and the Saints in New Orleans.
0: I'm not going to bet against Kirk Cousins.
1: I will. I think the Saints are going to win that game. Okay. Mention the Eagles and the Bears, the last of the teams, and that's Monday night's game. I think the Eagles will reach 3-0 as well.
0: Yeah, that's quite a bit of teams, or quite a bit of matchups where I'm pretty sure the undefeated team's going to stay that way.
1: There is one matchup of winless versus winless.
0: It's this
1: one. The game
0: one.
1: We're focused on.
0: Yeah, and for the second straight season, C.J. Stroud's having to get up there and say things like this, but he is saying all the right things for the quarterback of an 0-2 team that probably is better than its record would indicate.
2: Yeah, you don't want to be here, but it definitely makes it, you know, you can see the light at the end of the tunnel knowing that you've done it before. And I think, you know, when I look at our team, like, we're a really good football team, and I have the utmost hope and trust in our guys to you know, get things that we need to get fixed. So, you know, I think, you know, if anything, you know, you don't want to lose those games, but you can learn from them. And I think, you know, you'd rather do it now than later. So, of course, I don't want to be in this position, but we are. Like, what are we going to do about it? So, it's a mentality, I believe, that, you know, we can sulk and be mad at each other or be mad at yourself and, you know, not, you know, want to get things fixed and just sulk in your misery. But, I mean, sun's out today to me, and we got to practice today, and I got to throw a football, so I'm happy with that. And tomorrow we'll do it again if we're able to, and on Sunday we'll go play. So I'm excited.
1: 50-50 in his previous two opportunities to avoid 0-3. First two games of his NFL career, I think most people remember, they went to Baltimore, did not play particularly well. They lost that game handily, 25-9. They came back home to take on the Colts, lost again. So now they're 0-2 in the first two games for DeMeco, Will Anderson Jr., C.J. Stroud, and everybody else that was in their first year with the Texans. And then they crushed the Jaguars in Jacksonville the following week, had a few big plays in that game with Tank Dell involved. And they obviously went on the rest of the season. They went 10-5 after starting 0-2, won their third game, obviously won the division and reached the playoffs. Last year, they were also 0-2. I think everybody remembers all the details there, so I don't really have to go all through them all, but they lost. They lost in Jacksonville.

0: Jacksonville ended up going 2-3-5 after winning three of their next four. So roughly halfway through the season, they were still just 3-5 after an 0-3 start. And then they didn't lose again. And they put a 9-game winning streak together to have their best total of wins ever under C.J. Stroud.
1: Yeah, but let's talk about what's really important here. How is his body language during this press conference?
0: Wednesday press conference body language, I hope, is not important to people. Body language during a game you're losing is obvious. Body language during a game you're winning, also obvious. Someone wrote about it yesterday, or first thing in the morning today or late last night. Yeah, Drake London, Bijan Robinson seem to be at odds prior to tonight. And then, Drake goes off. Bijan goes off. They slaughter the opposition.
1: And they look like they're in a better mood.
0: Their body language is a whole lot better.
1: I just, this is what I'm talking about, though.
0: Now, I do think he's been a little bit more, I don't know, energetic at his in-week press conferences. He's now had three of them, the three Wednesdays, including 2 days ago. But, you know, where they are 3 days after a loss is usually this is it. And that hasn't been any different during his time here, following wins or following losses. You're just being asked different things about how can we get even better at this? Or, man, you really found something with that, and it helped lead you to this victory or lead the offense to a 415-yard day, and you ran for 130 yards. They don't have that. Now, they did have that offensively against the Bills, except you still couldn't talk too much about it. Yeah, you scored four touchdowns. You had four long drives. You scored touchdowns on 4 of 7 drives in succession. But you didn't score a touchdown when you had to have one late in the game. It was 36-31. You drove into the red zone and then had two sacks on the final three plays and then a lost fumble on the last of those two sacks. That's what's going to stand out. That's going to stick with you. It's going to stick with the line of questions for you. He knows that they have better players than a team that scores 6 points in an NFL game, even without Nico, even without Ed Ingram, even without their awful play caller, whatever he is. It's so silly. Not even advocating for him. I'm just saying that's not what the issue is. It is no different than what Dan said, except for the actual details. The Texans are trying to overcome a pretty significant deficiency. And because of it, there's no break for the quarterback in the run game. Their run game was, as Dan described, Green Bay's last night. The Texans' run game in week two was non-existent. And then the questions about why aren't you using your 13 personnel? Why aren't you using your tight ends? You can't. Well, I went to this personnel because that personnel wasn't working. I can't run the ball. So you want me to put run game specific personnel on the field and try to throw it in that personnel? D'Amico, I thought, described it pretty well the couple times he was asked about it this week, and so did Nick Caley. We felt like we weren't going to move the ball on the ground at a certain point in the game, which is a reasonable assessment of what they were doing. So they put personnel on the field that allowed them to play faster and have more options in the pass game. It also didn't work, but it was easily defensible, I guess I should say.
1: Who has a stronger performance this week, the offense or the defense for the Texans? Just in light of what we've seen over the first 2 weeks, because it's easy to say, oh, it's definitely going to be the defense because we just haven't seen them play up to their standards.
0: All right, I'll take the easy one. I'll say the defense.
1: Okay.
0: Their challenge is different. I feel like it's simple against the Colts, the way that Daniel Jones and their pass game looks with who they don't have.
1: So stop Jonathan Taylor, you win.
0: Well, I mean, technically, as we described yesterday, they haven't stopped
1: they've
0: Jonathan
1: never stopped
0: Taylor,
1: him.
0: And they've still won. You know, they've beaten them 5 games in a row, listeners. 5 times in a row.
1: Oh, don't say that kind of stuff. That's
0: All of them have been one-score games.
1: Yeah.
0: So the Colts have had a chance to beat the Texans. They've had the ball late in a lot of these games. The Texans have also done a nice job of finishing the end of game drive and run out
1: CJ's
0: the clock.
1: CJ's rookie year, if that ball is caught along the near, well, I guess it was in the reverse angle, but the along the sideline, and I think it was Jonathan Taylor he was throwing to.
0: It was their reserve running backs.
1: Okay, I knew it was a running back. I can almost see his number 29.
0: Goodson. I think he's 25.
1: Something like that. He completes that pass. Colts probably win that game.
0: That is correct.
1: It was to win the division, as I recall.
0: Yeah, I mean, how are you going to hold off the Colts when they got Gardner Minshew back there? I mean, you do what you can. You just give your best effort. If you're playing against Gardner Minshew, I mean, you know, throw caution to the wind.
1: They've had some slop at quarterback. And they deserve it.
0: Every single year since Andy Luck retired.
1: Nobody calls him Andy.
0: Every single year. Yeah, Goodson, 4th and 1.
1: Oh, okay.
0: Drop pass.
1: That's real sad. All right. James Boyd writes for The Athletic, covers the Colts. We'll have a conversation with him next.
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5: Still have an I-10, Katy Freeway westbound accident at Mason with three of the right lanes blocked, and that's slowing back toward Park 10. There's also one Montgomery County, 45 northbound at Crichton, with a couple of left lanes blocked, and that's going to be a stop and go coming from the Woodlands. It's going to slow you back toward Woodlands Parkway. I'm Katie London in the 24-hour traffic center.
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0: Let's get right to it here as we get you prepared for... Let me turn it down a little bit. I can barely hear myself. Texans and Colts this Sunday, noon in Indianapolis. First road game of the season for the Texans. One of these teams, provided there's no tie, will be 0-3 after Sunday. To that end, a visitor from the program a season ago looking at the Colts, James Boyd, nice enough to join us again. 107.5 The Fan there in Indianapolis. And, of course, from The Athletic, James, we certainly appreciate the time and did not necessarily expect these two teams to reach 0-2 before their first meeting of the season. I've described the way they both got there as very similar, just different weeks for the lopsided game and the competitive game for these two outfits. But versus your expectations for the Colts, how have they performed in their first two games?
17: Well, I did pick them to lose in the season opener. I just felt like, hey, Lamar Jackson is pretty good at football, so maybe you're not going to have your best performance against him, and they certainly did not. They looked terrible in week one defensively, but I did pick them to win last week mainly because I figured, hey, maybe you can catch Patrick Mahomes coming off the knee injury, not being 100% quite yet, and boy, was I wrong. They played them close, but that defense really is the biggest issue for the Colts. I think offensively, they've been okay. Daniel Jones probably wanted to be a little bit sharper. We can get into that. But defensively, they have been putrid, horrific, terrible, whatever words you want to use for how bad they've been. They've given up the second most yards through the first two games of a season in NFL history, and the NFL has been around for a long time, fellas.
0: So what among their options, because there's only so many things you can do week to week, what would make their defense better beyond the opposition?
17: So, you know, I've laid on the couch, tried to talk to the therapist about this, like, hey, you know, what's going to fix this group? But in all seriousness, asking the guys, they say it's tackling, something you learn when you're a kid. They have not tackled well at all. I believe the Colts are second in the league with the second most missed tackles, 22, if I'm not mistaken. And so they have to get better angles on the ball. They have to tackle better in the open field. That's number one, just get guys on the ground. And then number two is just the yak. I mean, if someone's going to make a play, you can't let them allow them to, you know, turn a 10-yard catch into a 20-yard catch. The explosive plays are where they've really been bitten pretty bad.
1: James, we've talked about the quarterback position in Indianapolis probably as much as we've talked about the quarterback position here in Houston. Not really, but you know what I mean. Like, there was so much stability there for Peyton Manning and then Andrew Luck after him for so long, and then it's been this just one after another of, really? That's who they're trotting out there? What is your perception of Daniel Jones? Because I know he had the one good season in New York, and a lot of people like to say that that was Saquon Barkley as much as anything. And then he goes to Indianapolis, and I don't think a lot of people saw the beginning of last season coming. So after what has happened and where he's at now, where do you kind of hold him in the pantheon of quarterbacks in the NFL?
17: That's a great question, because I certainly did not think he would start off last year that hot, that on fire. Obviously, 8-2 atop the AFC standings, and then he got hurt. But to me, I think that Daniel, when he has the right infrastructure around him, you know, when it comes from a talent standpoint, a protection standpoint, he's also got good chemistry with Shane Steichen, he can be like a top 13-ish quarterback in the NFL. I don't think he's a great quarterback, but he can be a good quarterback, and you can win with those. So I do think he can be a winning quarterback in this league. I know his overall record hasn't indicated that. He's been injured a lot throughout his career as well, and that's ultimately what has held him back here in Indianapolis. Who knows how last year could have gone, and who knows how this year will go based off of just his history. He's only played one full year in his career, like you said, that 2022 season with the Giants, and fittingly, that was the one year he took a team to the playoffs, and so they're hoping that they get this 0-2 hole, and he can do that this year and get them to the promised land. But I would say that he is an above-average quarterback when he has the right people around him. But again, that's asking a lot for a Colts team that typically does not have the right things around their quarterback because they haven't made the playoffs in 5 years.
0: Talking with James Boyd of The Athletic here on Sports Talk 790. I think it's pretty obvious. I don't think this is much of a question. Josh Downs, Tyler Warren, and Jonathan Taylor are where you're likely to see Daniel Jones throwing the football. And it's been the case. It was last week, too, regardless of what went on with Alec Pierce. He's obviously not going to be out there now. But in Tyler Warren's case, why hasn't he been able to, or why haven't they been able to make his production look like it needs to? Because while he's been thrown the ball quite a bit, they haven't done anything with him on the field.
17: Yeah, his numbers truly, as far as yardage goes, is crazy low. I think he's averaging under 4 yards a catch, and he has about 8 or 9 catches this season. He has 2 receiving touchdowns. Both of them are very short receiving touchdowns. And I think one big factor is the absence of Alec Pierce, because Alec Pierce, if I'm not mistaken, prior to this season, when he entered the league in 2022, he had run like the most go routes, or had been like at least top 3 in go routes going long in the NFL since he came into the league. And so when I say that, he's taking away those safeties, so everything underneath usually is able to open up, which allows Tyler Warren to slip in behind and get a crosser for 20 yards or to catch a pass and go upfield 15 yards. That option isn't there anymore. We don't have Alec Pierce, who, by the way, over the last 2 years led the league in yards per reception. He isn't out there. And then on top of that, I think it's a scouting report thing, too, where it's like, look, man, we know who you are now. We respect your game, and now we're going to bracket you. We're going to make sure that we have a spy on you and things like that to make sure he can't get loose. And so he's not some breakaway guy. I know a lot of the debate during his draft class was him or Colson Loveland in Chicago. Loveland is more of like the speedy guy, kind of a bigger receiver in a tight end's body, whereas Tyler Warren is kind of a possession catch guy. But to your point, if you can't get him those catches, it weakens his effectiveness.
0: Let me ask you one last thing on their offense, James. Should the Laquon Treadwell's catch last week been a walk-off touchdown?
17: Yes, and I can tell you on good authority, that play was for Alec Pierce. And Alec Pierce, running a 4.3, if he's healthy, he catches that, he's gone. Laquon Treadwell, I believe, during the combine way back when, 2016 first-round pick, I want to say he ran a 4.6. So good on him to make the play. It was crazy. I stood up and did the surrender cobra because I was like, did you just fumble the game away? And he got, you know, second chance there, and they weren't able to finish it. But, yes, that play was supposed to be a walk-off touchdown. And the Colts did give the Chiefs a scare, but scares don't matter when you're on a 9-game losing streak and you lost 5 straight against your rival in the Houston Texans.
1: I'll ask you the same question that I asked you about your quarterback there in Indianapolis. What's your perception of C.J. Stroud? Because I feel like he's one of the most maligned guys in the NFL for a number of reasons. And I think in a lot of situations, like with Justin Herbert, he doesn't necessarily get the same benefit of the doubt for the same parameters as to why he's struggling as a guy like Justin Herbert and maybe some others out there. So what, just as a guy in the division that covers another team in the division, what do you think of C.J. Stroud?
17: Yeah, it's funny you asked me that because I was just having this conversation a few minutes ago with my buddy Jonathan Alexander, who you all, I'm sure, are familiar with, covers the Texans for the Houston Chronicle. And I have a ton of respect for C.J. Stroud, at least the C.J. Stroud and the version I see against the Colts. And I go back to my very first game covering him way back in 2023. I remember the Colts, actually, last time they beat him, they won that game kind of going away. And a lot of the chatter afterwards among Colts fans was like, oh, CJ threw for over 300 yards. We are in prevent defense. He isn't that good. Don't worry about it. Man, I was like, nah, this dude can play. He was playing behind a depleted offensive line back then. I still think there's questions now about the O-line, and he seemingly always seems to produce against the Colts. And so I do think that the narratives can get a little crazy with quarterbacks because obviously he's up for a contract now. He's a top 5 pick. But I do think he is a high-end quarterback and someone who I look at as having a lot of potential still left, and better than, honestly, what the Colts have in Daniel Jones. Like, yeah, you might think the grass is greener, and you some fans are like, oh, I wouldn't pay him all this money. You look around the league, man, the Colts just paid a quarterback coming off an Achilles tear because they were terrified of moving on to someone else. So be thankful for C.J. Stroud, and I do think he is one of the better quarterbacks in this league and certainly one of the better quarterbacks on the younger side in this league.
0: Yeah, his performances against the Indianapolis Colts, you mentioned the 5-game winning streak the Texans have against them, have been very good. Let me ask you this last thing about the organization there in Indianapolis. I think you might agree, if people here in Houston are thankful for the Bud Adams, now Amy Adams Strunk led organization in Tennessee. We all think that's awesome for the AFC South, how they run things there. Do you think it's fair for the other AFC South teams to like how Chris Ballard has run the Indianapolis Colts?
17: Absolutely, man. He hasn't won anything. You look at it, he's in his 10th season. Actually, the story before the season started, the nine lives of Chris Ballard, how he got a 10th season. And so, obviously, he was throwing the craziest curveball ever with the retirement of Andrew Luck, but that was years ago at this point, guys. Like, Andrew Luck walked away, I believe, in 2019. So he's had plenty of opportunities, plenty of chances to replace that quarterback, fill that role, has not found it. And so, yeah, I don't see why any person in the division, any team in the division, wouldn't be excited about Chris Ballard being retained for a 10th season and hoping that he'll get brought back again, because I'm looking at his resume right now. Through his first 9 years, he has 2 playoff appearances, 1 playoff victory, and 0 AFC South titles. That typically gets a GM fired, but for whatever reason, he's able to stick around. Now, I will say, Colts fans here, a lot of them do not want him back. He's in the final year of his contract, so this does feel like a rubber meets road moment for him and a do-or-die moment as well.
0: We, like you, have only time for a one-word response. Who wins on Sunday?
17: I picked the Colts. And I know it's not one word, but I picked them just because if they lose this game, the season is over. OVA, as my sister would say.
0: I love it. James, always appreciate the visits here. Enjoy the game on Sunday, and thanks again.
17: Appreciate it, guys. You have a good one.
0: You got it. James Boyd of The Athletic and 107.5 The Fan there in Indianapolis. Over for somebody on Sunday.
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1: Well, are you going to be munching on chips, wings, veggies, etc. when it's over for one of these two teams on Sunday? Maybe you're going to get a head start on it and do it tomorrow while the college slate drags on throughout the day. Listen, if you are snacking, there's only one way to make it better, and that is with the guiltiest of guilty pleasures here during the football season. This is the French Onion and Ranch Dips from Daisy. They're the only way to go for a game-changing experience when you're eating while you're watching. 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
18: The News Radio 740 forecast, mostly sunny with a high of 91, partly cloudy tonight with a low of 75.
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28: 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Guaranteed human. Remember that magic eight ball? A nice little shake and...
25: Oh, yeah.
28: Look at this. I'm getting laid tonight.
25: The big announcer guy's giving it to you. Oh.
28: You can trust whatever it said. Or you could trust these two guys named Adam. It's a crapshoot either way, but these are your stone cold locks.
31: The stone cold sensor.
0: That's right. Friday's signature segment during football season, the fourth installment of your Stone Cold Locks, my picks, AC's picks, and Sports Talk 790's weekly representations picks are all in a battle for who knows best.
1: Well, we're in a battle for who knows best. 790 bringing up the rear.
0: 2 weeks ago, we asked the venerable Chris Gordy to assist with five selections. Last week, we asked half of the Matt and Ross in the Morning program, Ross, to assist with his five picks. They've missed all 10 of them. All 10. This is like the Texans haven't scored on a touchdown on their last 16 drives. Well, the other person, people participating in the Stone Cold Locks, the third entity, has incorrectly picked 10 consecutive games for our purposes here on Stone Cold Locks. And in an effort to keep that going, I've asked Dan Matthews to offer up his selections for this week. Of course, he's your midday host here on Sports Talk 790, along with Josh Jordan on the Dan Matthews program. We give you a game of the week on the college football slate. And, of course, we pick the Texans game each week that they play. Texans are 1.5-point favorites at the Colts with an over-under of 42.5. Texas A&M, after getting soundly beaten at home by Kentucky, travels to recently wounded LSU. LSU is -8.5. The over-under is 51.5. And, of course, the other three games are at your leisure. Dan has offered his selections. I know you'll be, if you know Dan or this station, you'll be shocked to learn that his pick on the college football game of the week is LSU -8.5. I don't know where the trap is. Personally, I, like you, are both playing the over on that game at 51.5. Texas A&M knows they should not have gotten their teeth kicked in a week ago. So a wake-up call for sure as they go into LSU. And LSU got everything they could have possibly gotten into mentally, intensity, drama, into their game against Ole Miss.
1: They got pointed at and laughed at.
0: And now it's a week later. So where does the advantage lie? So I just played for points, as you did, and he'll take LSU at -8.5. Three games on his others list. Rams, Broncos in Denver. Take the Broncos to cover as dogs. He'll do the same in Knoxville with the Longhorns, the number one team in the country, the Texas Longhorns, going to Knoxville to take on Tennessee and catch coverage of that game beginning at 10 a.m. tomorrow for the 11 o'clock kickoff. Texas at Tennessee. Tennessee's a home dog, so +4.5. He'll take the Vols. And Ole Miss in Florida, a game I'm also playing.
1: He faded you.
0: But fading one another. I had a conversation with somebody about this game today, and it made me feel sad about my pick, but we'll see who ends up being right.
1: Uh-oh.
0: Dan will take Florida -3.5 at home, and I will take Ole Miss +3.5, even though what I just described with LSU, that's what you also have to concern yourself with Ole Miss. All their eggs, all their emotions, everything they had into their game a week ago, what do they have for a probably very underrated, outside the top 20, but ranked Florida team? So I've got Florida to not be my pick. He'll take Florida to cover. My other two games, Northwestern is at Indiana. I think Indiana likes beating people down, and they will this week, hopefully 3 touchdowns worth. And Oklahoma, they burned me earlier when I thought they were good. Don't burn me now that I know you're terrible. I'll take Georgia at home -13.5. What are your three over-under plays?
1: They're all overs. I looked at each matchup, you know, just to kind of pick away at the details. The Vikings and the Bucks, and you did mention earlier that Kyler Murray is going to be back in the lineup for the Vikings.
0: Yep.
1: I feel like he's going to be juiced, and I feel like Baker Mayfield's going to be the same way because they're both, well, Baker's coming off a very disappointing week, and with Murray...
0: Why would you call their week disappointing? What happened?
1: All the fans yelling at them as they were leaving the field.
0: Oh, so it was the fans' treatment of them that they're most upset about.
1: Well, they didn't just yell at them. They told them they sucked.
0: But why do you think they did that? What happened before they started yelling at them?
1: They lost the game.
0: And who'd they play?
1: I can't remember who now.
0: The Browns.
1: That's right. Deshaun Watson, more importantly, carved them.
0: First post-game presser question for Baker, unfairly, could have been, how does it feel to get outplayed by Deshaun Watson? And
1: after
0: the Browns.
1: After signing your contract?
0: Yeah, 2 losses for them to open up the year, but you'll take the Bucks and the Vikings to go over 42.5.
1: Yeah, I just feel like they're going to light up that scoreboard.
0: Vikings last game, if you played the over at 12.5, you would have lost as they won 9-3.
1: Yeah, that was brutal. Okay, Ravens at Cowboys. I'm going to start by saying that taking the over in Cowboys games in general, regardless of the opponent, worked very well in 25, and it's worked so well so far this year.
0: Put that kind of information on your 275 for the first minute 1-800 number.
1: I mean, Cole, no. But, like, seriously, you're talking about Dak Prescott and Lamar Jackson involved in a game. Derrick Henry, too. Let's just throw him. There's going to be points scored in this game. And 53.5, that doesn't seem like all that much combined.
0: Cowboys 57 total points a week ago in their dominant victory over the Commanders. Ravens offense pretty much shut her down at halftime of what looked like a victory at home against the Saints. Scored just a field goal in the second half, gave up 15 in the fourth quarter, and lost with a total of 41.
1: But these guys are going to put up points, both these teams.
0: That would be my play as well.
1: Especially with Cowboys defense involved. They're not that much better.
0: Their personnel has certainly flipped, but their performances need to get better.
1: Now, this is my kind of dark horse risky pick. Chargers at Bills. Now, 50.5 is the number. Even if the Bills do the lion's share of the heavy lifting, I still say they get to that number.
0: Yeah, I'd be a little bit concerned that the Chargers have only scored 28 points so far this entire season, 14 in each game, for them to do their part. They've also only given up 26. If they give up 26 points to the Bills, it's probably going under.
1: Yeah, I don't think the Bills are
0: the best team they've played by far. They gave up 26 points to the Cardinals and the Raiders.
1: Yeah, I'm okay with the over 50.5.
0: What do you got for the Texans?
1: I'm going to take the over on this one, too, mainly because I saw what I saw from the Colts going back and forth with the Chiefs. I'm not saying they're going to do that to the Texans' defense, but I do like, you just heard our guest talk about how the defense is awful for Indy.
0: They're kind of record-setting in the wrong way.
1: So 42.5, super low number in order to take the over
0: 24-20. Piece of cake.
1: Totally.
0: I would play that as well. So I did. I've been playing the Texans to cover each of the first 2 weeks of the season. That has not gone quite as well as I hoped it would. So I will not do that this week. I do think they're going to win. And with a -1.5, you'd think I'd play that. Dan will. He'll take a -1.5 at the Colts, which obviously means he thinks they will be 1-2 returning to Houston to take on the Cowboys. Do you agree they will be the 1-2 team emerging from this game?
1: I think the Texans are winning this game.
0: Me too, but we're too cowardly to take a -1.5 even while we think they're going to win, apparently by just 1 point. Those are your Stone Cold Locks. Don't forget, next segment, got U of H UCF tickets to give away for their game first weekend in October.
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8: Got a slow go into Conroe. There's a 45 northbound accident at Crichton in the two left lanes. Looks to be in the wrap-up stages, but that's going to be a slow crawl back from Rayford Sawdust. I-10, Katy Freeway, we have a westbound accident at Mason. Three of the right lanes blocked. One eastbound I-10 approaching the Beltway, taking away two of the left lanes. I'm Katie London from the 24-Hour Traffic Center.
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0: Back at it here on a Friday edition of the A-Team Sports Talk 790. We should give away some tickets.
1: Got a couple of notes for you away from the NFL. And do have to give tickets away for you. So want to get into that. Get to the tickets here momentarily. Tickets to go see U of H and UCF next Saturday, 11 a.m. for the Houston Blue game. Yordan Alvarez is no longer leading another Triple Crown category because Pete Alonso just went yard again. Now he is all alone in front of the home run race. He hit his 42nd home run. He now also has a 10 runs batted in lead over Yordan Alvarez with the Astros just playing their three final games of the season. So pretty unlikely that a Triple Crown. It already was, and it just got even more difficult.
2: Now with that kind of attitude.
1: 10 RBIs in three games is not impossible, or 11 in this case, to pass him. 10 would do the job to tie him and win it. But you also have to bank on Alonso saying, all right, that's enough. I'm done here. And he certainly hasn't done that yet. So he's got 42 homers. Ben Rice, Junior Caminero, and Yordan Alvarez each have 41. We mentioned the final that came in earlier today, the Red Sox and the Cubs. They're into the second game of their not previously scheduled doubleheader right now because they're trying to stay away from weather that was going to hit this weekend, is still going to hit this weekend. They were supposed to be the only two teams not playing on Sunday because they'd moved up their game and tried to avoid it. And now they've made even more different plans. And I've been trying to follow along because it's so out of the ordinary. I didn't even know what they really had in mind. But apparently this is what they've settled on. The Red Sox and Cubs will play their 162nd game of the season once again, as previously scheduled, on Sunday. However, the Red Sox from Boston and the Cubs from Chicago will wind their season down on Sunday afternoon at 2:05 Central at Tropicana Field.
2: At the Trop.
1: They're going to finish their season at the Trop. Okay. So that's what they've decided to do. And again, Boston's win earlier today sewed up the fact that the Yankees and Red Sox are the 4-5 matchup in the wild card. Tampa's already sewn up the number one seed. The AL Central winner will be the 2 seed. Cleveland's already got 83 wins, so neither the Rangers nor Astros can catch them. And the only spot left in the American League playoffs that's open is the 3 seed. And that is going to the champion of the American League West. Astros and Rangers both going to play tonight with identical 79 and 80 records. Both of them were winners yesterday. They have an earlier first pitch. They'll do that at just after 7 o'clock in Minnesota, DeGrom against Ryan. And the Astros will do that about 90 minutes later in West Sacramento, where they'll take on the Athletics. Jake Lopez pitches for the Athletics. Hunter Brown pitches for your Stros. Your opportunity to win Cougar football tickets comes right now. We've got a pair of tickets to see the Cougars and UCF, 11 o'clock a.m. over at TDECU Stadium next Saturday. Cougars are playing Georgia Southern tomorrow on the road. But in a week from Saturday, they got that home date at TDECU. We got a pair of tickets for you. It is their Houston Blue game. They'll be in their Houston Blue uniforms. It's built by Houston Game. And you can get tickets to that game if you don't win them from us here at uofhcougars.com/tickets or right there on the phones at 713-GO-COUGS. Come early, be loud. Where? Houston Blue. If you were listening to the show this past hour, you heard our guest from Indianapolis join us. And if you heard it, then you'll know the answer to this very simple question. At 713-212-5790, call in with the answer, and you can win tickets to go see the Cougars next Saturday against UCF. I asked him a very direct question about one of the final plays in overtime for the Indianapolis Colts. Long pass from Daniel Jones to Laquan Treadwell, which was bobbled, ultimately caught, fumbled, and then reversed, and then they ended up kicking a field goal. If thrown and caught correctly, it probably should have been a walk-off touchdown. That was my question for James Boyd. I said, should Treadwell's catch have been a walk-off touchdown? He said, yes, but that play was designed for somebody else. Who is that somebody else? Who is that play actually designed for? Obviously, that player was not on the field for that play, even though it was designed for him. Who is it? Who was that player that our guest mentioned would have been on the field with his blazing speed and big play potential but was unavailable at the time? If you listened, you definitely know the answer. If you're almost clueless but you just listened to me and know a little bit about football, you'll also know the answer.
0: I didn't see that coming.
1: 713-212-5790, 713-212-579, and we'll get you hooked up with Cougar tickets. An hour from now, we've got tickets to go see Rush, their 50-something tour, the date that was added to come through Houston, October 1st of next week. And we've got tickets to give away to that. Also have tickets to go see Government Mule and Ziggy Marley on October 13th. 5:45 segment, our last segment of the week. We'll give those tickets away then. Again, who was the final long pass play? Turned out to be a 48-yard reception for Laquan Treadwell. Could have been a walk-off touchdown. Probably would have been if the player, the Colts player it was designed for, was available on the field and on the receiving end of it. Who was that non-available player for the Colts?
0: We also have...
1: Very rich.
0: We also have... Craig Gass, comedian, coming up at the top of the hour, and Chandler Rome at the bottom of next hour. So there's a lot going on here on the show. And all of this will be preceded by the following information. And I don't know if you are aware of this. You probably are because you live on social media.
1: But not during the show. I try to entertain the listeners.
0: Well, I can't believe we made it to nearly the final hour of the week on a day where this information is out there. Noted liar and all-around horrible person, John Boy. He's hit a bit of a snag in life. Are you aware of this?
1: No. What's wrong with Jimmy O'Brien?
0: He apparently made up a game called Concrete Cricket. Made this game up, whatever. He was playing and on camera tore his Achilles playing this fake game, made up game, whatever you want to call it.
1: Performing something athletically as a middle-ager.
0: Yeah, that's probably another way to look at it. Now, if I were to tell you that the responses on the social media post about this, complete with video, by the way, are less than sympathetic from Astros fans, would you even be remotely surprised?
1: No. Sounds like the kind of comment and replies we'd find on Best of X.
0: Space City Sports just had a picture of Altuve making a surprised face. No caption.
1: He has made talking about the sign-stealing scandal very different than it maybe could have been, but I'm not going to sit here and say, all right, torn Achilles.
0: That's okay because others have. Daniel, I hope it's serious.
1: It is. It's a torn Achilles.
0: Amanda, if only he was wearing a buzzer. Lil Ronsta, couldn't have happened to a better person, and then in all caps, loser. And there's also the gif of Caleb Williams being carted off the field, so I guess somebody thinks he's faking it. But
1: probably not.
0: And then somebody did ask the all-important question, will John Boy Media do a slow-mo lip-reading analysis of this incident?
1: Undoubtedly. I mean, he's got a brand to promote.
0: He can thank Altuve for that brand, liar. So anyways, John Boy tore his Achilles. Craig Gass, comedian, coming up next in studio.
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0: All right, you've heard us talk about the matchup all week. 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
5: The News Radio 740 forecast, mostly sunny with a high of 91, partly cloudy tonight with a low of 75.
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0: All right, 5 o'clock hour is underway. It's Friday edition of the A-Team Sports Talk 790. Wex AC with you, taking you into the weekend, and I can't think of a better guy to go out and see this weekend than comedian Craig Gass, who's in studio joining us right now. Craig, I have never actually met you in person before, but I was aware of your work. Thanks for coming in.
16: I'm grateful to be here.
0: And the first thing out of the way, this venue, mm-hmm. I'd never heard of it before. Tell me where you're playing and the capacity and everything that everybody can look forward to there.
16: It's the Secret Group in downtown Houston, and I'm doing the show with a musician buddy of mine who I do a podcast with by the name of Chris Kale. He's in a band called Five Finger Death Punch. And Five Finger Death Punch is doing a show on Sunday in a much bigger room at the at the Cynthia Woods Pavilion on Sunday.
0: It's a much bigger room.
16: Yeah, but the whole band is coming into town tomorrow. They're performing in Albuquerque tonight. So the whole band's coming in tomorrow. So everybody's going to hang out tomorrow for the comedy show. And so Chris and I are doing two shows. We have a podcast called Beardo and Weirdo. And I am a comedian who, I mean, I'm a huge sports fan. I book all my shows mm-hmm. around the world, around sporting events and concerts, which is a big reason why I'm not famous, but I get to go to I go to the Super Bowl every year, and I interview the players every year at the Super Bowl just to get like some fun content. And as a comedian, I'm known as a guy who does voices. I've played a bunch of characters on King of Queens, Sex and the City, but I also do voices on Family Guy, American Dad.
0: That right there.
16: And yeah.
0: So Family Guy gets my attention.

0: Agreed.
1: It's stupid what he's able to do.
0: Yeah. I'm being triggered by this conversation, by the way.
1: Why?
0: I creeped out Seth MacFarlane in my first recording session. He's never shown up for it.
1: Well, you have to tell that story.
0: Yeah, it was so I can do any voice that I hear because of how I grew up. And I don't know if you guys know this backstory, but this is not a joke. Everyone in my family is deaf. My mom, my dad, and my sister, they're all completely deaf. So growing up in a deaf family, I couldn't learn how to talk. My family. I learned how to talk by watching TV, and I copied all the voices I would hear on TV, and I never got an accent from the Bronx, which is where I'm from, and everybody in the Bronx sounds like Tracy Morgan.
2: Everybody in the Bronx, they talk like this, whether you black or white, male or female, that's crazy. Hey! This is the voice of your next door neighbor, and I'm a Vietnamese girl. That's crazy.
0: Like, everybody sounded like that. So the weirder the voice, the easier it is for me to do it. Like Christopher Walken
2: has a stop and go kind of voice where he'll talk every once in a while. He'll stop, and then he'll keep going.
1: The cadence.
0: Yeah, and so I get phone calls. They discover me on YouTube. Family Guy does. The woman that was their casting director, Linda, discovers me on YouTube. She starts calling me and saying, hey, we want to offer you a job. Are you available? I was sitting in a Long John Silver's when she called me, and I went,
1: you were not in a Long John
0: Silver's. I swear to God, I love chicken planks.
1: How did you find one?
0: It was in Phoenix, Arizona. I was in Phoenix, Arizona, sitting in a Long John Silver's when she called me, and she said, we'd like to offer you a job, and are you available? And I said, yeah, you know, and then it was like 2 weeks later, I'm in a studio with Seth in Los Angeles. And I got to ask you, before I reveal how I creeped out Seth MacFarlane, haven't you guys, I mean, you get to talk to everyone and you get used to being around big name athletes, but haven't you ever had a specific person that you got a little bit excited? Maybe you could tell they could feel that you were too excited.
3: The second part, I'm not sure, but I've definitely been around at least a couple. Well, Hakeem always does it for
4: me. Yeah, I've probably been told that, man, wasn't that cool? Or how come, I'm like, I don't let that happen. Like, yeah. I'm like super focused on not allowing that to happen. We've both been in Houston our whole life. So any massive sports figure, and we do have a nice history of pretty awesome Houston sports figures, we've had a chance to talk to them, sit down with them, interview them, be around them, whether it's Hakeem or Nolan Ryan, or the list is pretty long. And yeah. I try my best to not let that happen.
3: He's the professional on the show. I'm not.
0: I agree with that. And as a comedian, you're always around other famous comedians, and there's always rock stars that come down that want to hang out with you, and even athletes and movie stars, they all want to be around comedians. But I mean, listen, I'm lucky that I was on King of Queens. I'm lucky that I was on Sex and the City, but I never watched those shows before I was on them. Family Guy, I watched every Sunday religiously.
3: So Seth was the guy?
0: So I'm in a studio with Seth, and I'm like, oh my God, oh my God. And I could tell that I was already overdoing it, because he would make jokes, and I'd go, ha! And he goes, relax, man. And I go, oh, all right. And then he goes, come on, let's go in the studio. Let's be really quick. And it was. It was 5 minutes. The whole recording session, my first time, was 5 minutes. Seth kept doing one line as Peter Griffin, where he kept saying, this is crazier than when Al Pacino was a slumlord laundromat tenant. And they cut to me as Al Pacino, surrounded by a bunch of broken down washers and dryers, going, you're out of order. And you're out of order. And you're all out of order. And we did that 3 times. And Seth MacFarlane, he's running the board. And he goes, all right, I think we're good. But I'm so nervous that I think we're going to be friends now. So right. I stand up and I go, all right, you want to hang out? And he goes, what do you mean, hang out? I go, you want to grab a coffee or something? And he goes, I got to work. And I said, okay.
3: He had more to record.
0: Do you want me to leave? And he goes, yeah, get the hell out of here. I went, oh, my God. I grab my script. I walk out. And then they didn't call me again for like 6 months. And then Linda, the casting director, Linda LaMontagne, starts calling me and saying, hey, Craig, can you do this voice or can you do this voice? And every time she called me, I said, I can do any voice that you want. I can do whatever you want. And every time I've come back in to record other sessions for American Dad, and there's been a couple of Cleveland shows when that was on, Seth MacFarlane's never around. It's always a guy named Mike Henry who does the voice of Cleveland and the creepy old guy. And every time I see Mike, I go, hey, Mike, it's Seth Brown.
3: Is that Herbert the pervert?
0: Yes, Herbert the pervert. Yeah.
3: Gotcha.
4: We've heard him on our show a few times.
3: Absolutely.
0: And Mike always just says, don't worry about Seth. We'll get you out of here real quick.

0: like, oh man,
1: he knows.
0: Oh, yeah, it's. I get excited about certain people, and I just overdo it. But you know, doing voices, it's opened the door for a lot of opportunities.
2: So when you're doing a set, we got Craig Gass with us here in studio. You're doing a set. You've gotten most of the way through it, and two questions. When you hear this name from they want you, somebody you have not done yet, some voice that you have not done yet, and the crowd's yelling at you, we want to hear this, we want to hear that. Who are you happy that they say they want to hear you do? And who are you like, oh, I got to do this again?
0: Well, I always have fun with it, and I'll just go like just name anyone. Name anyone you want me to do an impression of.
2: Denzel?
0: Denzel Washington. I'll do a Denzel. This is going to be my first time ever doing Denzel. What's like a really popular line that he says in movies?
3: Oh, well, that line I can't have him do, actually. anything from Training Day, basically.
0: That's... Anything Training Day. And then, man, there's a
2: Would you
0: lot.
2: Prefer, like, Kevin Hart?
0: No, we can do Denzel. I just need a line. I need some kind of a line from Denzel to be able to
2: say.
0: Man,
2: how about Walken when he was in Wedding Crashers and he was talking to Todd about playing competitive sports?
0: You know what? Can I tell you an amazing Walken story that I was just...
3: Absolutely.
0: A friend of mine ran into Walken. This is like 30 years ago. Do you remember the Jerky Boys? Kamal? Mm-hmm. Okay. Kamal from the Jerky Boys is the one who told me this story. And I haven't, like, Artie Lang reminded me of this recently, that Kamal shows up. He's got a friend of his who's always trying to get with entertainment business people. He wants to be an actor. So he hears about a bar in Manhattan on 26th Street that apparently it's like a scene every Thursday night where actors and casting directors get together. And so he says, let's go down and I'll bring my demo reel. And we'll schmooze. And Kamal thinks this guy's kind of a joke. And he says, yeah, let's go. I'll meet you on Thursday. So they meet up and they go to this bar. And again, this is 30 years ago. They walk up to the bar, laying on the ground in front of the bar with a bloody mouth is Christopher Walken. He just got in a bar fight in this bar.
3: How old is he at the time?
0: He's got to be in his 40s, maybe, at the time.
3: Oh, so this is a while back.
0: This is a while back.
3: Okay.
0: And Kamal's buddy actually does this move. Oh, my God. Chris, are you okay? Hey, my name's Jeff. I'm an actor. I don't know.
2: Here's my card.
0: Yeah. Right. Hey, I don't know if you remember a girl named Kelly. She used to work with you. That's my sister. Do you remember a girl named Kelly? And Kamal says that Walken is like wiping blood off of his face. And he goes, what's your name? Jeff. Jeff, I want you to turn around. And I want you to get out of my face.
3: Or I'm saying it.
0: I'm going to make sure that you disappear. And no one's ever going to see your face again. And he goes, okay, can I give you my reel? No, okay.
3: And yeah, he's pushing it.
0: Yeah, all the way to the end. Just committed all the way to the end. So it's like, when I hear a good story, I'm always like, I'll do the voices in this. I don't even realize I can do the voices. Like I did, I've been doing a lot of stuff with Shaquille O'Neal recently because he's been flying me to Atlanta to do his podcast. And the first time I met Shaq, I had this awkward exchange where I said, I go, man, thanks for bringing me out here. I feel like we're going to be friends now. And I have a funny story for you. Last night, I was in Los Angeles before you got me out here to Atlanta, and Adam Sandler walked into this club, and he did a joke about you. And I was like, oh, man, I'm working with that guy tomorrow. And Shaquille O'Neal was like, what was the joke? And I was like, oh, I don't think I should tell you the joke. And he goes, what was the joke? And I go, well, according to Adam... I guess he gave you a role in Grown Ups 2, and you guys had and he said, yes, that's true. And he said there was a break in filming, and Shaquille O'Neal announced to everybody, I'm going to take a shower. And the way Adam Sandler describes it, he goes, and that's when I knew that this is my chance. I'm going to finally see Shaquille O'Neal's penis. And it's not gay. It's not gay. I want to be able to tell my kids, hey, your dad saw something amazing once.
2: Amazing.
0: And the way the story goes that he goes into the shower and Shaquille O'Neal's bodyguard pops up. He's even bigger than Shaquille O'Neal. And now Adam Sandler is embarrassed. And then when Shaq comes back out to the set, he goes, hey, sorry. I know that I was just trying to look and get a peek. I know your bodyguard told you. And he goes, I don't have a bodyguard. I go, yeah, the big black guy. And he goes, nope, that was my penis. Yeah, so Adam Sandler, everybody.
2: Craig.
0: I will be doing Adam Sandler jokes at the Secret Group this weekend.
3: Craig Gass and your buddy Chris Kale from Five Finger Death Punch.
0: Yes, sir.
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3: Craig, we appreciate the time.
0: Dude, thank you for having me in.
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6: There is a new crash on the South Loop eastbound at Fannin. It's over on the shoulder, just causing a slight onlooker slowdown from Kirby. On the East Beltway southbound at the toll bridge, got a wreck there in the two right lanes. That's been backing up toward Jacinto Port. I'm Katie London in the 24-hour traffic center.
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11: All right, thanks again to Craig Gass for joining us in studio last segment. If you want to head on out to see him this weekend, head on over to The Secret Group. See him and Chris Kale, who's a member of Five Finger Death Punch. I did not know those two were buddies, but they are, and they do a podcast.
12: Weirdo and weirdo.
11: That's right. That's right. And again, as far as guests go, we'll have Chandler Rome at the bottom of the hour for his weekly visit to talk all things Astros. And he's probably enjoying himself at that Little League ballpark watching all those home runs last night.
12: Well, you would think Pete Alonso's at a Little League ballpark because he did it again.
11: Oh, my gosh.
12: He's now got 43 home runs, added an additional RBI on that solo shot for an entire season.
11: It's over.
12: We've been talking about, could he win the Triple Crown? Could Yordan Alvarez win the Triple Crown? Well, Pete Alonso's probably going to win the home run title and the RBI title. And we did not discuss his name for it, nor should we, because he's never going to win a batting title, I wouldn't think. His average is up to 267. Not a really important number anymore, so I don't know that the Triple Crown is revered like it once was. It's obviously very difficult to achieve, in that it's only happened once in the last 50-plus with Miguel Cabrera. But pretty awesome season for the player. The Mets said, no, we don't need you. 7 years with the Mets. He won one home run title during those years, his rookie year. He won one RBI title, and that came in 2022. He's going to add another of both, it looks like, in his first year with the Orioles, though he will miss the playoffs. Orioles could still finish 500. Trying to get to 81 or 79 and 81 today, which is, I'm sure, what they'll do. Both teams have little to play for. Again, the American League only has seven teams left that have games where the result for their team matters, because five spots in the American League playoffs are taken. The Astros and Rangers, one of them will get the other spot. Rangers tonight in Minnesota against Joe Ryan and the Twins. They're throwing Jacob DeGrom. Their best is on the table. Their best players are available and playing for them. Their lineup kind of reflects that. Jock Peterson is the only one of that group, if you believe he belongs there, and he does, He got hurt, and he's missed the last several weeks and is done for the season. But if Corey Seager and Wyatt Langford continue slumping, and both of them are in one again, probably doesn't bode particularly well for them. But Minnesota, of course, is as bad as the Rangers might seem at 79-80. They're still, like Houston, better than more than half of the American League at this point, and that's just who they are. So Jacob DeGrom and Joe Ryan, the Astros tonight, about 90 minutes after their first pitch, they're obviously in West Sacramento to close out their season, won their fifth game against the A's this year last night, 5-5 in the first 10. Lucas Spence homered three separate times, drove in five runs. All of this coming in just his second game back with the Astros. Astros definitely piecing it together day by day, saying, well, here's who is starting tomorrow. That's what was said last night by Joe Espada, that Hunter Brown will get the ball today. See how they work through what they need and want from Wisniewski, what ends up happening on Sunday. It is still possible that Sunday's game is not relevant and that the division will already have been clinched for the Astros. Their magic number to do so is three. So obviously with the Rangers and Astros playing two games, one each day, today and tomorrow, it could all be over before they get to Sunday. It could actually all be over before the Astros even play on Saturday night. All three other games, the two today and then the Rangers with an afternoon game on Sunday, if all those results go the Astros' way, and that would be an Astros victory tonight and a pair of Rangers losses. Well, then before they hit the field on Saturday night, they will have clinched the division. They will know that they're coming to Daikin Park Tuesday for what I would guess is the first of four. There's four wildcard games scheduled for Tuesday and Wednesday. All of the wildcard games are scheduled for Tuesday, Wednesday, and if necessary, Thursday. The Yankees will be hosting a game. The Central Division winner will be hosting a game.
0: Who do you think that's going to be, by the way?
12: The Central Division winner?
0: Mm-hmm.
12: I think it's going to be the Astros.
0: Oh, I'm sorry. No, that's the AL West.
12: The West.
0: Yeah.
12: I meant to say the West. The Central Division winner will be off. They will have the number two seed and will be off till the DS.
0: But who do you think it's going to be?
12: I think it's going to be Cleveland. They're just in a little bit better position right now. And like the way they finish, both teams are playing teams that I doubt can compete with them. I mean, the White Sox scored a billion runs against the the Royals before them. And now they have the Rockies. Now the Royals are playing the Guardians. So I kind of think where they sit right now is what's going to end up happening. And for the Guardians' sake, it needs to. They don't have the tiebreaker over the White Sox, but they do have the one game advantage. So the host teams for the American League will be the Astros and the Yankees. The host teams for the National League, not set yet, but it's likely. Well, one of them is the Braves. So the Braves will host one game, another East Coast venue. Looks likely that the Padres will host the other. Padres will be the last game of the day. Primetime game will be the Yankees-Red Sox. The Braves will host one of the early games, and the Astros will host one of the early games. Maybe a 1 o'clock first pitch from Daikin Park.
0: I was about to say, what's the earliest?
12: Noon and 2 have been times they've had first pitches in years past.
0: Hopefully it's at least 2.
12: We'll be there for it.
0: I mean, I don't want to be having lunch if you're Houston while watching the game. I mean, that's too early.
12: Well, otherwise, you're either having lunch right before the game starts or you're having lunch right before the game starts.
0: I understand that's part of our existence here in Houston, even when they've got the best team in baseball. By the way, that was always the case. Best team in baseball? Oh, yeah, you're on at 2 o'clock.
12: Yeah, and just mind that the matchup will be the Central Division loser.
0: Mm-hmm.
12: They'll be the sixth seed. I think that also pushes the... We're not interested in promoting these two teams.
0: I mean, it's probably going to be the Chicago White Sox.
12: Yeah.
0: It's a big market.
12: Yeah, it is almost the most important team in that market. Almost.
0: Yeah, I know. We got to get those PCA close-ups and all that good stuff.
12: Note that about the Cubs. PCA did get to 40-40. He should win the MVP in a landslide. Alex Bregman played today for the Cubs, even though it was just a few days ago that he took a foul ball off of his face right below his eye. He's not playing in their second game, which is ongoing with the Red Sox. The Red Sox victory cinched up the 4-5 matchup for them and the Yankees. So that's what's laid out for baseball the next couple of days. Again, everybody plays on Sunday at roughly the same time. The Astros technically will have their first pitch a few minutes before the Rangers will. We'll see if Sunday matters for them, and we'll see where the next hero comes from. You know, what is it that the Astros are going to get? Yesterday, the bottom of the order was what made it happen for Houston. You got a home run from Paredes, and that was what the top of the order presented. And remember, Jeremy Peña returned to the lineup yesterday. He did get a hit, and Yordan did too, and Paredes hit the homer. But it was Lucas Spence and his five runs batted in, Christian Walker and his monster home run. Clearly, the three-run homer that Spence hit was with two others in front of him on the base path, so the Astros could take a 3-0 lead, ultimately a 4-0 lead before you had Peter Lambert exiting because most of that went right back, and he had a short outing. Hunter Brown, five innings in his last start. Even with Joe Espada managing like he is right now, which is there's no tomorrow, and if this guy's struggling, I'm going to the next guy. I do think you're going to see a little bit more from Hunter. I do think we're going to get five innings worth of him, whatever the pitch count might be. You might consider, well, the game dictates it or not.
0: How about going seven for a change?
12: Well, you have to consider what else is in front of him. If he's, I mean, it's still about the pitch count.
0: Yeah.
12: And you got to do both things at the same time. What's in front of him? Are we playing for tomorrow? You really shouldn't do that because you're in West Sacramento, for one thing. And I don't know what kind of score you think the Astros are going to be putting out there. And you're heading into your fourth straight game where your starter has not thrown a pitch in the fourth inning.
0: Yeah, that's not great. So hopefully, just to, as an aside, hopefully the Rangers are down 8-0 by then. Their game will still be ongoing, right? But it's
12: yeah,
0: just,
12: I mean, it's, you'll probably have an idea of where things stand.
0: Yeah.
12: But again, the Astros control their own destiny. They can scoreboard watch. It'd be nice to be done by Saturday. But they don't need to if they take care of their own.
0: The ESPN powers that be ranked all of the major league teams, and maybe it'll make you feel, but I don't know how it's going to make you feel, to be honest with you. When it comes to those two teams.
12: Where do they rank the average Astros? Somewhere in the middle?
0: They gave them a C. These are letter grades. But they gave the Rangers a C. And, I mean, some of these, I'm like, well, what does it take to get an A or an F? The Angels got an F. Like, for example, both the Yankees and the Dodgers, the two behemoths, if you will, market size-wise in each league, both got B-pluses, just in case you're wondering about that sort of thing. But with the Astros, it says this mark can go up or down a half grade based on the final standings. But regardless of the final outcome, this is the worst Astros team since 2014. The final losing season before the rebirth began in 2015.
12: That is interesting because I would never begin a story about the 2026 Astros and saying that, you know, when you're trying to grade out their season and saying, well, this is the worst team they've had since that team. It's not, so what?
0: But it is accurate.
12: It is accurate. By the way, the Astros and their C grade and the average baseball team that they have, whichever team from this division reaches the postseason, whether it's the Astros or the Rangers, they will have the 12th best ERA among the 12 playoff teams.
0: That, duh. Like,
12: what do you think? What grade do you want to give the Astros? Well, they got a 450 ERA, and they're a game under 500. This isn't hard, unfortunately.
0: They are what was expected, a flawed, top-heavy roster with thin depth on the pitching staff, and that's exactly how it played out.
12: Thanks so much for that great insight. This is what I do for you each and every week with my Specs Game Day Cocktail and Game Day Pick of the Week, which I've got for you now. I always put up a video over the weekend in advance of the games that I will always enjoy, and you can do the same, all from Specs Wines, Spirits, and Finer Foods, and of course, specsonline.com. 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
15: The News Radio 740 forecast, mostly sunny with a high of 91, partly cloudy tonight with a low of 75.
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0: It is the A-Team, Sports Talk 790, SCHN, as we will... Oh, there he is. Chandler Rome of The Athletic making his weekly appearance here. We had to get him on the phone there, and there he is. Chandler, how is West Sacramento going for you?
30: The city itself, you've never been to Sacramento. Like, it's, I mean, I wouldn't flock here. I wouldn't say it's a place that you need to, like, drop everything and fly to, but it's not terrible. I enjoy the city. The ballpark is just it's a travesty that they're playing Major League Baseball games there, but the A's have great people that work for them. They have great support staff. They have a great media relations staff. So they make it, they do the best they can with what they got.
12: If I told you at any point in your life that Lucas Spence was going to have a 3 home run game, would you have said, are they in West Sacramento when that happens?
30: Yeah, I just said he's in West Sacramento playing for the Space Cowboys. Yeah, that was, look, this time of year, this is kind of when, it's kind of cliche, but this is kind of when legends are made, right? Like, it's kind of when you announce your arrival. It's kind of when the guys come from unheralded, unseen places and really step up. And Lucas Spence did that. I mean, look, this is not a guy that is really known for his power. He has it, but that's certainly not his calling card. It's more defense and speed and swing decisions and contact. But I mean, he had, I think Todd Callis on Space City put it best. He had an out of body experience last night, and the Astros needed it in the worst way. They needed every one of those three home runs. When you look at it, just looking at the finals.
0: Does your gut tell you that they're going to get this done, or is it just even as a guy who's seen every single pitch this season, is it just that unpredictable because of how this year's gone?
30: I mean, I think if you had to make me guess, I think they do end up finishing it off, and I think they do win the division, only because, I mean, look, the Twins tonight are throwing Joe Ryan against the Rangers in Minnesota. The A's are a joke, man. Like, I mean, they weren't designed as a joke, but like their entire team's hurt. They're running out guys that I've never heard of to play for them. Like, this is not a good A's team at all. And look, this ballpark is very, very fluky, as you saw last night with one of the home runs Peter Lambert gave up. Weird things happen here. So I'm certainly not saying that the Astros are above, you know, losing a game here, but they certainly have. They are in the driver's seat in terms of having it set up for them to win this thing, which is why I think they'll be able to do it.
12: Had a really nice piece on Lucas Spence and some of the road here and some of why he ended up here in Houston. You also wrote a couple of times about the Dalton Varsho situation. Wanted to dig in there a little bit since we brought it up quite extensively yesterday. There's definitely a timing issue of when the Blue Jays were aware of the injury, and how much information did the Astros have at the time the deal was finalized? As you've kind of talked to people about this and understood some of what's going on, how do you feel like that played out, and to the extent that obviously it has impacted him to the point that he's just been very almost unplayable offensively here?
30: Well, I think there's still a lot that we don't know and we'll probably never know, because I think people are kind of misconstruing like physicals and medical reviews. Like, when you get traded for, you don't undergo a physical. Like, trades do not include a physical. So Dalton Varsho did not take a physical before he came to Houston. Trades involve exchanging medical reviews, like what each team has on the medical review for what team has that guy on the medical review. I don't know what Dalton Varsho's medical review said. It's obvious that he had some wrist issues in Toronto. I don't know to what extent he told them, because I mean, again, this is also a guy that's a free agent next year, that's playing for another contract, that probably doesn't want to go on the IL, that probably wants to try to play through as much pain as he can to keep posting and keep producing numbers. So I don't know what those medical reviews said, but they do exchange medicals before trades. It certainly doesn't look good, but it's not like we can ask the guy who made the trade, because he got fired 3 weeks later.
0: Yeah, no, that's the crazy part of all. And we were talking about, you know, Joe Espada. Is there some miracle where he does come back after all of this? And whether or not, you know, he had as big a hand in making some personnel decisions as obviously a Dana Brown and the others that were involved. And I asked Wex this question, and I'll ask you this one. As they search for their next GM, how much of dealing with that element being Jim Crane and Bagwell and everybody else that's in the room is going to factor in, or is it just simple as what Wex said? Nobody's going to say no to being offered a general manager job in Major League Baseball.
30: Correct. I think this is a difficult job. When you come into this job and you have an owner that is on the record saying that he has influence, he certainly, you know, oversees some things and certainly has things that he wants done, that is not going to be appealing to people that have maybe done this job before, right? Like veteran GMs, veteran executives. Now, maybe if Jim finds one of those guys or women and gets blown away by them in the interview, maybe he hires them and gives them, you know, full autonomy that we have not seen him give the last two guys. Maybe that happens. I don't know, but It's certainly a job that presents a lot of questions. It's going to be a difficult job for whoever inherits it for a number of reasons. One, because of the roster, because they've got a lot of consequential decisions to make as to whether they want to remake this roster, how they want this thing to look next year. They've got some of Jim Crane's kind of self-imposed parameters in terms of contracts, in terms of payroll. And, you know, on top of that, they have Jim Crane, who wields considerable influence, Jeff Bagwell, who wields considerable influence, who we know have, you know, said no to certain moves that GMs want to do. And I know there's going to be people that just say, why would I sign up to do that and be undercut by people above me? But you are right. It is one of 30 jobs, it's one of 30 GM jobs in baseball, and somebody's going to take it.
12: Well, they haven't truly gone out and started the external process, I guess I should say, of looking for that replacement. And that's what Jim Crane said he intended to do. Just in your mind, the three assistant GMs that they have in place, who I think are very well respected and have obviously put in some good time here with the Astros, do you think any of them are actual candidates? And secondarily, do you think there's a chance that they could remain with the organization, if not the choice?
30: Well, I mean, Gavin Dickey and Charles Cook have both lasted through the last three GMs, so they have pretty good staying power. So I would say that they have a pretty good chance of staying. But again, I don't think you hire this job with any sort of stipulations of you have to keep this person, you have to keep that person. Like, if you really want this GM to make this baseball operations department in their image, you give them freedom to bring in who they want, to hire who they want, to surround themselves with people that they want. But Gavin and Charles have been here for 15, I believe both of them coming on 15 years apiece. So they've got pretty good staying power. Connor Huff is very close with Jim Crane. His family is close with Jim Crane. I do not see Connor Huff going anywhere. I think Connor Huff is entrenched in that position where he's at. So I think there's a possibility all three of them could stay. And you know, I think Connor Huff, while he's probably the closest of those three to Jim Crane, he certainly does not have the baseball experience or just the experience in general that Gavin or Charles have. So if you're looking just internally, I'd say it's gonna, if they're going to make an internal hire, it would, in my mind, would be Gavin Dickey or Charles Cook.
12: Interesting in who they have at their disposal. I do think they all have gained a lot of respect in the organization for the work that they have done. No time for a football question from us today, Chandler, but I will say we look forward to sitting down with you for an in-person visit during either pre- or post-game coverage of the American League Wildcard Series coming from Daikin Park next Tuesday, Wednesday, and or Thursday.
30: Maybe we can talk about football then, Lex.
12: I love it. We'll always try to protect the team. You do the same.
30: All right, thanks.
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1: There is an I-10 Katy Freeway eastbound accident at Heights, taking away two of the right lanes. That stop and go from the West Loop. Also have one on the South Loop, 610 eastbound at Fannin. That is over on the right shoulder. And delays still continue through Spring in the Woodlands, 45 northbound, heading up toward 242. There was an earlier accident at Crichton, and it's still just been trying to unwind. I'm Katie London in the 24-hour Traffic Center.
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1: If the Astros miss the playoffs, I am blaming at Adam J. Wexler. That was received by me on the X platform.
0: Who sent that
1: right
0: to you?
1: Right after I said I was looking forward to doing an in-person interview in advance or following wild card games from Daikin Park next week. I responded. I said, hey, Wex, you think the Astros will win the division? A question asked by you earlier on the show. I said, yes. And then I followed with, how's that any different than me saying I'm looking forward to working wildcard games from Daikin Park next week?
0: Well, you did say several very jinx-worthy things.
1: Oh, my, for weeks. Today, that's yesterday, true. The last 3 weeks, yeah. The next 4 weeks. Well, yeah, constantly. You have asked me if I think, today, you've asked me if I think the Astros will win the division. And in doing so, they will host wildcard games at Daikin Park next week. My answer is yes.
0: Okay, well, I guess I'm on board with whoever sent that.
1: What do you want me to do? Again, back to the I don't knows.
0: Well, you could be like me and be like, I don't want to see it happen regardless of
1: whether or not
0: I jinx it.
1: So now maybe, and Steven is the one who sent this, maybe he's thinking back to yesterday's show and maybe he's on to something. I don't recall saying, I'll tell you what's going to happen tonight. Lucas Spence is going to hit 3 home runs tonight. I said the opposite. I said, I'm surprised he got the call up and is immediately starting every game he's here for. And then he hit 3 home runs. To which people applauded our efforts for putting that out into the universe that they shouldn't be doing this, and he was clearly got word of it. Now, home games, it's possible they actually could be watching the show when SCHN is on inside the Astros clubhouse. It has happened. So maybe they're aware of something, but probably not in West Sacramento unless Lucas Spence was listening to us via the iHeartRadio app or he has friends that pass along the message. I doubt either of those things happened. Before we tangent our way into Nonsenseville, we will give our thoughts about the 3 games that remain for the Astros and Rangers. We will also give our thoughts on a final score and outcome from Indianapolis on Sunday for your Houston Texans, soon to be your first place Houston Texans. But first, as promised, payoff. You want to go see Rush? I certainly would. 50-something tour is coming to Toyota Center. 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And we also have a pair of tickets to see Government Mule and Ziggy Marley. 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And as AC mentioned earlier this week, you all know, you spell center, same letters, but it's CENTRE.net, or you could win them from us here. We were nice enough to give the worldwide leader some love and saying they were nice enough to everybody else by letter grading all 30 Major League Baseball teams, even though the season is not over yet, which is wild. I guess it doesn't matter.
2: These letters can change.
0: Well, then why'd you write the article?
1: Yeah, just wait 2 days. You got nothing else to write? Anyway, we brought it up, and we told you what grade your Houston Astros earned from the esteemed panel of whoever wrote that. What letter did they get? That's the question for you to answer. Call in and win those tickets to either Rush or the Government Mule Ziggy Marley show. 713-212-5790, 713-212-5790. If you know the answer to that simple question, you always know the answer to the simple questions we ask here on the A-Team, and we've got concert tickets, football game tickets, basketball tickets, event tickets to give to you because you've listened to the show, and that's why we thank you for it.
0: All right. I sent this to you earlier today. I believe we have this audio. We've actually been talking about this podcast most of the week, talking about Ryan Pressly. And he said some things that have gotten a lot of responses, one of which was he and Dana Brown basically were on speaking terms by the time they parted ways. But this one today got my attention, not necessarily for what he's saying, although that is awesome, but for the comments below. If you want to find a low IQ sports fan, look no further than anybody weighing in on the Astros cheating scandal here in 2026.
1: To the majors, Pod, couple of major league ball players, former Kevin Pillar, Cody Allen, spent 210 minutes with
0: it is.
1: Ryan Pressly. So there's a lot in there. We mentioned a little bit about the relationship with Dana and the acquisition of Josh Hader, because that was the topic they broached. Stealing signs in Major League Baseball. That was another topic. And here's what Ryan Pressly had to say about his arrival here in Houston and what may or may not have already been known because of when he got here and then when they ultimately were in the playoffs against a team he personally would not name as he walks through what was going on in Major League Baseball at the time by, altogether now, more than one team.
2: There were other guys in that clubhouse, from what I heard, that had brought that system from a very blue blood team in the big leagues.
3: I mean, you can say it. It was the Yankees.
2: I'm not going to say it because I wouldn't.
3: I'll say it. It was the Yankees. I mean, there's no secret, man. If there's a guy standing on second base with 2 feet, they got your signs. If they got 1 foot, they ain't got them. If they got 2 feet, they got them.
2: It was wild how crazy they would get your signs as fast as they did. It got to the point where we all went into Yankee Stadium in 19. We were like, hey, what we're going to do is everybody's going to have three sets of signs. And I'm like, dude, I can barely remember my phone number, man. Like, you guys want me to do three signs in the Bronx when it's a leverage situation? No.
1: So he's like, come on, guys. I can't even handle that. We got to figure out something better. Now, we all know who was catching ball games for the Astros then. He gets into exactly what he and Marty decided to do to overcome that and not confuse Ryan at the same time.
2: I told Maldi, I'm like, look, man, we got to figure something out. He goes, just look at the way I throw the ball back to you. So he would throw the ball back hard for a fastball. He would lob it for a curveball.
3: Dude, I heard he's a baseball savant.
2: One of the best teammates I've ever had.
1: Let's see if they interview him for the open GM job like we were talking about the other segment. Now, I do find all of that funny, especially the last part. So signs are being stolen. Apple Watches are being used. Video rooms are being set up certain ways. All this stuff is going on. Hand signals are being given from behind bullpen, chain link fences. All this nonsense we've talked about so many times. And the method which the Astros were using to thwart it was, well, if I throw the ball hard back to you, then that's what we're going to throw. If I lob it to you, then we're going to throw this.
0: Well, how else is there a foolproof way to get it done is my question.
1: They're doing it now.
0: Well, now they are.
1: PitchCom, brother.
0: But that didn't exist back then. Now, I told you that the comments were just awesome. But, like, everybody, this person right here nails it. Not a single person in the comments who realizes Pressly wasn't on the 17 Astros.
1: Even though he said it. I mean, he goes, it was brought over by another team. Why don't you say it was the Yankees? I can't. I wasn't there.
0: It's just everybody that weighs in on this, you can absolutely tell immediately that they don't know their head from their you-know-what or the timeline of events.
1: Do you click on their timeline to see if their location says Bronx, NY?
0: Well, that's the funny thing. A lot of them do, but there's a lot in L.A.
1: Okay.
0: And there's, I mean, you know, it's... But to be fair to other baseball fans who aren't complete idiots and morons, they do come in and say, you guys aren't really paying attention here, essentially.
1: Well, would you please pay attention to what I teased and tell me what's going to happen over the weekend?
0: Texans beat the Colts 27-17.
1: Not them.
0: Astros win their division.
1: Good job. I agree on both counts. We will talk to you on Monday, the day before the wild card game.
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0: All right, now, while you're watching the Astros, while you're watching the Texans, while you're watching college and all points in between, you're going to be snacking. You will. Chips, wings, veggies. I'm actually having wings tonight. You know what's going to make them better? The newest dip addiction. 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Absolute game changers, the both of them. And they're both as good as homemade dip. Real herbs and spices. Real ingredients you're going to find in your very own kitchen. But you didn't have to mix it up. You let Daisy do it for you and then just said, hey, you know what? This is perfect for any occasion during football season. And they are. 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
5: The News Radio 740 forecast, mostly sunny with a high of 91, partly cloudy tonight with a low of 75.
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30: There is still a South Loop eastbound accident at Fannin that remains on the right shoulder. Just got this one moved away. I-10 Katy Freeway eastbound at Heights, so that is recovering. 45 North Freeway, still have a slow go getting through a spring. That's going to be stop and go still northbound from Louetta. Does ease up a little bit once you get past the Hardy Toll, but then you've got some slowing again approaching 242. I'm Katie London in the 24-hour Traffic Center.
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6: Because they're injury prone, because there are so many great quarterbacks coming out in this year's NFL draft, what are those two teams going to do in terms of, do you keep Jackson Dart? 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